0: trivia. One guy only covered a state high school basketball championship. One guy's been inducted into three halls of fame. One guy has only mocked a hall. Does this seem weird to anybody else?
1: Hey, I heard that.
0: Can this sports writer and this sports fan share a radio show without driving each other crazy? Now, live from the Fox Sports Radio studios, here's Fox Sports Radio's Odd Couple with Martin Weiss sitting in for Calvin Washington. Here's a man who actually works on holidays, Rob Parker.
2: Our number two.
0: Number two.
2: With Alex, who also works on holidays with me.
3: Yeah,
2: I want to give him credit. You know, you deserve credit.
3: I want some credit.
2: That's right. It is the Odd Couple on a Magic City Monday, a Memorial Day Monday as well. Hope you're enjoying the holiday, long holiday weekend, and been safe, and you and your family, and barbecues. I know there's been some bad weather in some spots.
4: No phony conies.
2: That's right, on Memorial Day. It is the Odd Couple, Rob Parker, Martin Weiss, in for Kelvin Washington. He'll be back tomorrow. We'll do that.
5: Kevin!
2: And be sure to check out the YouTube channel. A lot of people have subscribed. We want more.
5: Just
2: search Odd Couple FSR on YouTube. If you haven't subscribed yet, hit that button. Tap that thumbs up icon and comment away. Again, just search Odd Couple FSR and subscribe. The Knicks and Cavs are about to tip off for game four in Cleveland. Knicks up 3-0. A major miracle for the Cavs to win the next four. They showed resilience against the Pistons. If you remember, they were down 0-2. They lost game five at home.
4: They won game five on the road.
2: On the road, lost game six at home, and then went to Detroit and kicked their butts in game seven to advance to play the Knicks, but blew game one and just really haven't recovered since then. So we'll keep you updated with that. Grant Mona, who covers the Clippers and the NBA beat for the Sporting Tribune, will join us in about 27 minutes. So we got a lot to get to in this hour. But Martin Weiss, you know, I'm always the guy who's pumping the brakes on stuff. A lot of people in sports nowadays, they want to crown everybody. Everybody's this, they're the greatest ever. You know, they're prisoner of the moment. They're always ready to go overboard on people. And I'm going to say this. I'm going to pump the brakes. I'm not one of those guys, even with Wemby and his success and what he's been able to do. He's 22 years old. I'm not here. He's the greatest player who's ever going to play in the NBA. It's just too soon for that. Got to stay healthy. Got to put up numbers. Got to win some championship. There's a lot that goes with it.
6: It's too soon, bro.
2: Absolutely. And a lot of people get ahead of themselves and want to crown people. But for you, Martin Weiss, you heard about Wemby. You heard about what was coming. And unlike me, Martin, where I was on board with Wemby.
7: Everyone knows it's Wemby.
2: We need it one more time.
7: Everyone knows it's Wemby.
2: All right. We here on the Odd Couple have been on the Wemby bandwagon from day one.
4: Yeah.
2: But you weren't. What, why weren't you in the beginning and why have you changed your mind?
4: You know, first, I actually found the actual initial song, original song of this.
2: Find it, Alex.
4: It's like the same thing over and over again.
2: No, it's not.
4: I'm convinced.
2: Wendy. Yeah. By the Association.
4: Yes, in 1950-something.
2: Where'd you find this? It was such a catchy. It was such a catchy tune. Admit it, that you were like, "Where did he get that from? That sounds so good."

0: Bobby.
1: They played at Magic City.
2: All right.
0: Your point.
2: So, no. Really, what the problem is, I've been lied to too many times. It's like the little boy in Holland had to stick his finger in the levee to make sure it didn't flood.
0: You mean in the dike?
2: I honestly could not remember the word. In New Orleans, it's a levee. But you had to stick
0: it was the dike.
1: We don't put that in here.
2: But you know what I mean?
0: He put his thumb in the dike.
2: But he had to go ahead and do that. Otherwise, the city was going to flood. Nobody believed that the city was going to flood. Right? Or the boy who cried wolf. Because I heard you can't miss on Zion Williamson.
0: All right, there you go.
2: You know what I'm saying?
0: You're from New Orleans. That was your guy.
2: I was telling people, Mark Gunnels as my witness. I know he's done guest spots on the show before. I just throw the name out of nowhere. I was telling anybody that could listen to me, draft Ja Morant number one. Turned out it would have been a miss either way, but at least you had a couple years in the postseason with Ja. Either way, I've been lied to too many times. I've been told generational for so long.
0: They use it very flippant.
2: And every single year, there is a new generational prospect, which fundamentally devalues generational in a way that, words mean things. I know I went to J school in The Last of a Dying Breed. I used a dictionary. So things, I may be old school in that regard. But I'm 36 years old. So just keep that in mind. From 1989 to now, in terms of designated like prospects, who were top-notch prospects who were generational, I have three. I have Shaq, LeBron, and Victor Wembanyama.
0: Okay.
2: Like, I'm not talking about what they did once they got into the league, right? But I'm talking about when you see the generational label and then how that translates to domination of the league. Like, say what you will about LeBron's ability to close out championships. The Eastern Conference was on lock for a decade. Nobody in the East.
0: He didn't win enough, but go ahead.
2: Very much like when Michael Jordan was in the East, there was a ton of people he blocked from winning finals.
0: A lot of Hall of Famers.
2: Sure.
0: Reggie Miller, Patrick Ewing. Who else am I missing?
2: The list goes on, yeah. Right? And so when I see the same thing or very similar thing with LeBron, not necessarily the domination across the entire league that Michael Jordan had, but LeBron also had his level of domination. That's what I feel when I see Victor Wembanyama. Part of the reason why we have had seven unique champions in seven unique years is because we have not had a generational guy on any one of those teams. You have to have a guy that at the end of the day, the best coaches in the world are on their whiteboard or digital, whatever the whiteboard is now in 2026,
0: trying to figure it out.
2: And they're sitting there looking like Oppenheimer trying to draw up the bomb and say, we have no solution. We have no plan. We don't know what to do. We are going to come up with something like Hack-a-Shack, right? We have to change everything we've done to try to impact this player because everything has changed. Nothing is the same when you're looking at this guy. That's what I see when I see in my lifetime, Shaq, when I see LeBron, and when I see Wemby, all for different reasons. Wemby, obviously, the height and just the raw ability. But health, obviously, with the big asterisk, health working, because this is year three. Health working? I mean, you tell me the plan. I've heard enough. This is my last thing I'll say. Heard enough about, Giannis's trade value went up because he's the only person that can credibly guard Wemby. No. It did not. Like, there's nobody on the planet that can credibly guard Wemby.
0: No, unless you hack him, you know what I mean, right?
2: The Wemby botherer, right? But he ain't gonna guard. Oh, he'll guard Wemby to the tune of 27, 15, and 5, right? Congratulations.
0: I'm with you, but I gotta admit, and I'm not, again, I'm not crowning Wemby anything. That's just not me. I've been covering this league since 1987. I've heard all the stories. I'm like you. I've heard all the stories and everybody's great and this and that. And he's the next thing, best thing since sliced bread and all those kind of things. And I just know that there's a long way. Cause Victor Wembanyama had blood clots. Remember that? That derailed him, sidelined him. Big guys like that usually have leg issues, Martin. They have ankles, feet. You know what I mean? Like a lot of guys have gone through that. Now, if Wimby can stay healthy for a long stretch of time, he's going to be able to do a lot of damage. But we were on Wimby from the beginning. Like, I'm not trying to make a song just because. I really was looking at this guy thinking, we haven't seen anything like this. A guy 7'5" who can handle a basketball, pull up that ridiculous three he made in game one, Martin, which against OKC, which was just outrageous. Right? Any coach would be like, no, don't shoot that. Don't. Swish. What? 7'5" guy that far from the 3-point
2: line?
0: He said
2: two bombs.
0: Right. But you know that, but game one, that was a huge shot.
2: I mean, they're going for 2-for-1 if he misses potentially. But like ultimately.
0: But still to make it.
2: And not only to make it, but the stones to take it. Because if you watch the play, he's calling for the ball. He's clapping for the ball, like, give it to me, and he's shooting it as soon as he catches it. So it was definitely something, like, it was a premeditated shot. And how many times you see guys with all the bravado right before they catch the ball, and then it's like, oh, okay, well, I'm not comfortable here. One of my favorite things about the kid is that win, lose, or draw, he has this energy that is really restoring the feeling of what I used to, like, what felt like the NBA used to felt like in the 90s and the early 2000s when I was growing up watching it.
0: I'm gonna give you a guy, and he's not his size or player, but just talking about wanting the ball in those situations and stuff. When they gave Chauncey Billups Mr. Big Shot that nickname,
2: sure,
0: very few players wanted the ball, Martin, you know what I mean, in those spots, wasn't afraid to take the shots, and often he made them. Like, that was, you couldn't have given him a better nickname during that time. And they won, of course. He was the MVP and beat the Shaq and Kobe Lakers in 2004. If you go back and look at that team and look at Chauncey Billups and look at Larry Brown and what was put together, they just showed a replay of the block on Reggie Miller. It was like, 26 years ago or something, like just today or yesterday or whatever. And I just saw that. I covered that game in Indiana. It was a classic. A move on that team. But anyway, my point is, a guy who wants the ball and a guy who's not afraid to take the shot and a guy who's now making the shot. I'm all in on Wimby. I'm not saying he's going to be the greatest player ever, but I'm here for that. I'm here to watch Wimby every chance I get. I want to see what he's doing. It's just like, you know, they kid me all the time, right? Alex, what do you always kid me about? Is if Aaron Judge comes up to the plate.
3: Is that Aaron?
0: You know, like I want to see, sure. I want to see his at bats. This guy has a chance to hit 50 or more home runs if he does it this year, Martin, 5 times. Nobody in the 150 year history of Major League Baseball has ever done it.
1: Top 5 slugger all time.
0: I want to see that. I want to see guys like that. And that's where I'm at on Wimby. I bought in from the very beginning. I'm buying in now. I'm not crowning him, but he is must see TV.
2: There's no doubt about it. And I think, like, especially to what I keep going back to it, but his attitude, the play gets you there. And then the attitude keeps you there, right? Like, you sit there and watch him play a great game. And I'm not, like, Luka Doncic, for example, this first few years will come in and dominate, right? You see him dominate offensively. And then you see him turn around and complain. And it's like, man, it's like, as great as
0: he's a hard watch.
2: It's after a while, it gets grating. Wimby, for his, for all 14 feet of him when he's extended with his arms, they're grabbing him before he can jump. And part of the thing is, and it's juxtaposed, especially watching him play this OKC team, which will fall. You talk about, everybody knows it's windy, will fall down. And if somebody breathed on them, Lance Stevenson style against LeBron, Shai Gilgeous-Alexander will fall and he got punched in the face. Right? Wimby, on the other hand, is fighting through all this contact at a guy who obviously strong for his size, but for his size, very, very slight man. Like, he's a skinny guy to be that size. He's not exactly built like Giannis when you're looking at him, more built like Chet Holmgren. And he's able to fight through that with no complaints and no excuses. And it's just, it's refreshing to see a guy who is embracing the fact that the guy won the MVP who I'm about to play against. Yeah, I didn't like that. Like, he cares, and caring can be cool.
0: All right, 877-99-ON-FOX, 877-996-6369. Were you like me and in on Wimby from day one?
3: Everyone knows it's Wimby.
0: That graphic, isn't that beautiful?
2: It's like, I love the Boondock style illustration.
0: Right one there. More time, that's what this everyone knows Elijah.
3: It's Wimby. Beautiful. Everyone knows it's Wimby.
0: Or you like Martin, and you finally come around.
2: Who put it together?
0: And you, Elijah.
2: Who?
4: Never heard of him.
0: Elijah, there you go.
2: Who?
0: Or if you're like Martin, and now you've come to the party. You were late to the party, but you're in now. You're having something to drink. You're all about Wimby as well. Must see.
2: I like the vibes, too.
0: What side of the fence are you on?
2: That neon from side day over one, there is turning it up.
0: Or are you now a Wimby guy when you weren't in the beginning? It is the Odd Couple on a Magic City Memorial Day Monday. Oh. Rob Parker, Martin Weiss, in for Kelvin Washington. And you know what you need to do.
1: What's that?
0: Stick and stay.
1: Especially if you're feeling like Denny Green with Wimby in the U.S. of A.
5: Now, if you want to crown them, then crown their ass. But they are who we thought they were. 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

0: 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I mean, credit card.
1: Edited, you can barely get it out.
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0: Look at my mouth, look at my thighs.
3: All good. Wet.
0: Come take a dive.
1: All right. It's amazing that this has more edited words than there's whorehouses in Texas. 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
3: That's right.
2: Texas has a whorehouse in it. All right, Rob Parker, Martin Weiss in for Kelvin Washington on his Magic City Memorial Day Monday. Glad you can join us. Hope you're having a good time with family and friends over the holiday weekend. 877-99 on Fox. And we do want to know, are you late to the party on the Wemby party? Martin is late. Martin had his guards up, didn't want to buy into Wemby as being this generational guy. Of course, everybody here at the Odd Couple, we were on board from Jump Street. We were all about it.
4: Everyone knows it's Wemby.
2: When we make a song here on the Odd Couple, you know you're in with us because we don't make a song for everybody. But we want to hear from you. 877-99 on Fox. Here we go. Let's have people jump in. Let's start with, if I can get to my phone, let's start with Richard in Redding, California. You're on the Odd Couple Fox Sports Radio. What's up, Richard?
5: Yo, what's up, guys?
2: How are you?
5: I'm doing well, man. How about you?
2: All good. You know that. Even on a holiday, man, I enjoy working.
6: Hell yeah.
5: Hey, glad to hear it. I appreciate your guys' service. You guys, best show on radio.
2: Thank you, man.
5: Yeah, you know, to be honest, I am late to the train. You know, I saw Wemby. I was like, this guy's tall. He's lanky. And I didn't think he had it. I was like, he's going to be one of those Zion Williamson type guys that comes into the league. Everyone's like, this guy's going to be generational. And then shows up and fizzles out. And I stand corrected, man. I was wrong, and I'm fine with that. He's crazy good.
2: He is crazy good. Worth the watch, too, especially. And don't forget, Richard, he's the one who also, you know, messed around with some Buddhist monks, you know, had his head shaved. He's very versatile.
1: I just wonder,
2: he leads the league in both Buddhist monks.
1: When he lined up Nas Reed for that elbow, was it like with the precision the monks taught him? Like, was it it seemed a moment of rage, but really he was serene and calm as a lake.
7: It was peaceful.
1: Right.
2: Yes.
7: He wanted to put him in a slumber.
2: Mark in Sacramento, our NBA guy. Mark,
8: what's going on, gentlemen?
2: You're on the Odd Couple Fox Sports Radio. What's up, Mark?
8: This is for Alex. What's going on, Alex? What's going on, gentlemen?
7: What's up, Mark?
8: I did that a long time ago. Alex.
7: Been a while.
2: I know. Very much. And remember, in the beginning, we weren't sure if it was you or
8: what's
2: Alex.
8: What's going on, gentlemen? I thought that was great. Form of flattery. I thought it was great. Still do. You know me, Rob, and these young players. I enjoy watching the changing of the guard with Wemby being the centerpiece. But for the last 4 years, I've been calling the changing of the guard. And tell you what, it's good watching young faces. It's good seeing new teams. But you know what we don't see? We don't see Curry. We don't see KD. We don't see LeBron. There's a change of the guard. We're watching it.
2: Yeah, they're broken down. Those guys are old. It's definitely.
1: To me, that change of guard happened, honestly, right as Steph's last championship happened. I think that was when it was like, okay, this era of these guys being, they're Bruce Springsteen at this point. You know what I'm saying? They might have a good song or two, but the idea that they're going to be topping the charts all the time is not going to happen.
2: No. They've been around for a long time.
1: That's what I'm saying.
2: Yeah, a long time. Andre in Massachusetts.
1: Oh, my goodness.
2: You're on the Odd Couple Fox Sports Radio. What's up, Dre?
9: How you doing? Thanks for taking a call. Listen, the baton is certainly being passed, and what I like to see is that Victor Wembanyama, he is not gently or gracefully taking it to run the next leg. He's snatching the baton and showing no fear, no intimidation in Oklahoma City Thunder. I was late to the party.
2: So you were late? I'm shocked at how many people were late to the party, huh?
9: Indeed, because, you know, his whole ethos or philosophy, right? Victor Wembanyama has great functional strength, clearly. He's very thin. He doesn't have great physical strength. So I had questions about his durability. But the way he's approached this, all the things that he does relative to yoga, you know, and he has great, my point is he's more durable than I thought he may be. That was my number one question. He's missed games, but to this point he has not had a significant injury, and you're seeing with him being defensive player of the year that he can hold up against, you know, big players who are physically stronger. End of the day for me, at this pace, he looks like the modern day Lou Alcindor. Those are the terms that I have to refer to him in, based on how Kareem then Lou Alcindor came in, won MVP, MVP early on, won the championship with Oscar Robertson in 71, and was just dominant for the totality of his career. That's the pace he's on. He has to stay healthy. Kareem gave us 20 good years. If he can remain healthy, he'll be talked up in those terms. Thanks for taking the call.
2: Yep, no doubt. Thank you. What about Will in Wisconsin? You're on the Odd Couple Fox Sports Radio. What's up, Will?
3: What's up, Rob? What's up, Martin?
1: Yo.
3: Hey, just real quick, I can't say that I'm late to the party as much as getting to my Metro stop there right on time. And like guys like Jokic and those guys who were like, in their MVP winning era, championship for Jokic, he was, the prohibitive statistical best big that we've seen. It's good that Wimby's been able to, in this season, and just real quick, some weeks ago, you guys had posed the question, was the Lakers playing well the big story, at the last quarter, third of the season? And actually, it was the fact that Wimby in this season had not, sustained any injury. So, yeah, if he can stay healthy, I think he has the, in like a scientific sense, he's going to be able to separate himself from being, a moon to a full-on planet. So, hopefully he's able to, this series isn't over yet, but we'll see, where his career ends. But let's hope that he's able to stay healthy.
2: All right. Thanks, yeah. Will. Appreciate it.
1: Just real quick, Will makes a great point. Part of the reason why I'm like, whoa, whoa, whoa, is I'm also hearing these same people telling me that Nikola Jokic is a top X player in NBA history, top three big man. And I'm like, dude, the 1994 big men were all better than Jokic. Like David Robinson, Shaq, Hakeem Olajuwon, but it's the idea that he was painted as one of these all-time greats.
2: Yeah, but his numbers and what he was able to do, and it's a different NBA, so I understand what you're saying, but his like even the years he had better numbers, years he didn't win the MVP.
1: But just the numbers to
2: he
1: me.
2: He could have easily won like four or five of them.
1: But if you're using strictly, I'm not saying that you are, but if you're using just numbers to justify your voting, which I think a lot of the guys who have votes are, congratulations, the Cavaliers are up 2-1 in this series.
2: Yeah.
1: Right? At a certain point, you have to turn the thing on and see. And I was watching, we've watched guys win MVPs and get dominated, and that's exactly what's happening this series when you had a first team all NBA, first team all defense, and then a defensive player of the year who got five MVP votes. That's embarrassing to me.
2: All right. Coming up, Grant Mona from the Sporting Tribune comes up. But first,
1: just crush him on his potential MVP vote.
2: Let's get you caught up. Ilo has your update.
6: Yeah, Rob, we have 3 minutes and 4 seconds left in the first quarter in Game 4 of the NBA's Eastern Conference Finals. The New York Knicks, who lead the series 3-0, up 25-22 over the Cleveland Cavaliers. The Knicks at 53% from the field. Carl Anthony Towns with 8 points and 6 rebounds already. Cleveland, meanwhile, is 4 out of 12 from three-point range. They have gotten 10 points from Donovan Mitchell, 7 points from Evan Mobley on 3 of 3 shooting. James Harden 1 out of 4 from the field. Again, 2.5 minutes left to play in the first quarter. Game 4 of the Eastern Conference Finals. The Knicks up 28-25 at Cleveland, with the Knicks leading the series 3-0. In Game 3 of the NHL's Eastern Conference Finals, from Montreal, the Carolina Hurricanes have just taken a 1-0 lead over the Canadiens on a goal by Shane Gostisbehere. 8 minutes and 24 seconds into the first period. They are now midway through the first period, Carolina leading Montreal 1-0, with that series tied at 1-1 apiece. In Major League Baseball, the Washington Nationals with a 10-2 lead at Cleveland. In the top half of the ninth inning, the Nationals with 6 home runs in the game. The Phillies up 3-0 at San Diego. In the bottom of the seventh inning, Philadelphia's Kyle Schwarber is Major League leading 21st home run. Brandon Marsh has added a 2-run home run. Finally, Rob and Martin, back to the NHL, where we have a Stanley Cup playoffs shoot your shot update. Now, before tonight's Game 3 of the Eastern Conference Finals, the Canadiens posted a picture on social media of defenseman Caden Gooley arriving at the Bell Center in Montreal carrying a coffee cup from a local Starbucks. Eagle-eyed social media users saw that there was something written on the cup and zoomed in to find that an apparently smitten barista had scrawled, and I quote,
10: Hey, Caden, have a good night. Maybe I'll see you soon. I hope.
6: Unquote. No word yet if Ghouli is interested in more than just coffee. Back to you guys.
1: See, that's the problem with these iPhones, man.
2: My goodness.
1: That Zoom. Have you? I got the newest. I got the new, the orange iPhone, whatever one that one is. I can zoom in uncomfortably far.
2: Is that, what do you mean orange? Is that just the cover? Or
1: it's
2: is that
1: like, it's the cover, but also like the new one is orange this? On the inside. So I got the orange cover. But the,
2: is this,
1: matter of fact, if I pull up the camera and go ahead, zoom as far as you can, like on ILO right now, zoom as far as you can.
10: Okay, I'm
1: going to
10: write something on this piece of paper that I've got right here and see if you can read it at the bottom of this paper right here. You know what? I'm going to turn on my little camera light here.
2: Yeah.
10: That is a nice thought exercise.
2: Yeah, do that right there. I can see it.
10: All right. What does it say?
1: All right. Now, funny enough, I think I can read it from here. So we'll see if Rob can.
2: But I can barely see it.
1: You know what? That was honestly, America, that's my bad.
2: Am I right?
1: Because that's my bad. I instead of trying to realize that Rob Parker would have no idea how to use technology, I was trying to show him how far the zoom is. I'll zoom it in.
10: You just
1: and
10: ordered.
1: Then
10: I hit
1: show.
10: The. He just accidentally ordered 1,000 paper clips on your Amazon app.
2: I hit the 8 on that. That's not the zoom.
1: Yeah, right. No, it goes to 40.
2: Oh, okay.
1: It goes up to 40. 8. It says poop.
10: Yep, you got all it.
2: Right. All right, let's go. All right, let's welcome now in Grant Mona. He covers the Clippers and the NBA as a whole for the Sporting Tribune and the Roundtable. And Grant, welcome to the Odd Couple. How are you?
11: I'm doing well. Thanks for having me on, guys. And Rob, you're doing it right. The 8 times is right. You can go up to 40, but that's digital zoom. The 8 times is how much the glass can go.
2: Thank you.
11: You're doing it right, man.
2: That's what I did. Martin's like, oh, it could go to 40. That's not what I, right, but that's not, I just looked at the 8 and I tried to hit it.
1: Either way, it's weird.
2: Thank you, Grant.
1: I don't need a telescopic lens on my phone. Sorry.
2: All right, let's go here. Of course, the NBA playoffs are up and running. And just real quick, I do want to, Kenny Atkinson said they're winning the analytics game and they should have won 2 or 3 games. What do you make of a coach who's down 0-3 talking about analytics and what they should have done?
11: Rob, it feels like everything that Kenny Atkinson is saying is the wrong thing to say to fans and a fan base and to a team. So I don't know why he's going about this approach.
2: It's weird. Again, it's like he wants to get fired.
11: Hey, listen, when you're down 0-3, anything you say is going to be, first of all, anything you say at all is going to be put under a microscope.
2: Right.
11: But if you're down 0-3 in a series where, game one, maybe you let go and you could say, game two, game three, we'll get them back. In game two and game three, they were worse. So I think this is just a product of the Knicks just whooping them and the fact that the Knicks are a better basketball team. And I think that Kenny Atkinson, obviously you can't say that because that's even worse than saying you analytically won. But, I mean, the fact that the Cavaliers are even down 10 right now as we're speaking and a game four winner go, I mean, it's an elimination game. That just tells you about this Cavaliers team. And listen, as someone that covered the Clippers and someone that watched James Harden's playoff faults just last year and watched him this year in the first two series, I am not surprised by what is happening right now. I will just say that.
1: Yeah, you know, anybody without a calculator who just watched the games is kind of not surprised. I think if you're doing the math, it might be a bigger issue. Now, here's one thing when you talk about doing the math, we got Grant Mona on Clippers beat writer. What, if anything, I mean, because we're watching this postseason, obviously Knicks going crazy, but the story has been Victor Wembanyama and his ascension. Now, you cover the league as a whole.
11: Mm-hmm.
1: Obviously, teams that are planning for next season, if you're not planning what's our Victor Wembanyama plan, then you're not doing your job. What possibly is, I mean, what teams have to be looking at this saying, what do we do? Are you hearing anything about guys trying to, like, put something together? Or is it just like the Thunder are saying, like, you know, he's 8 feet tall, we're going to lose?
11: Well, the thing about it is, and I've said this many times, we'll say it here now, Wemby is going to change the way teams game plan. He's going to change the way teams draft. He's going to change the way teams go about free agency. Because, game one was a coming out party of sorts in terms of a national stage, even though we've been watching Wemby for 3 years, and we kind of know what kind of player he is. But in terms of the dominance against a team in the Thunder that looked dominant all year, I think that's what's changing the math here. And when you look around the Western Conference, right, guys, and you look at the different teams, you look at the Rockets, do they stand a chance against Wemby with the team that they have? I don't think so. When you go to Minnesota, we just saw, they don't really stand a chance against Wemby and the whole Spurs team. You go to the Lakers, they definitely don't have a front court that can withstand what Wemby can do. And it's not just Wemby, what that Spurs team can do. And if the Thunder, with Hartenstein, who I will give credit, did a very good job in Game 3, he did a very good job, I think, in Game 2 as well, in both of those wins. But those two guys alone, whether it's Jalen Williams or whether it's Hartenstein or Chet, Wemby brings a different dynamic that you kind of can't game plan for. And that's not to say that nobody's ever going to stop Wemby for his entire career. I'm sure we're going to get series at some point where it's like, oh, how did they do that? How did they stop Wemby? But at this point, right now, where we're at, if the Thunder themselves can't really solve the Wemby issue, and Wemby is going out there and putting up the numbers that he is, and the Spurs are holding OKC to under 90 points in a game for the first time since 2022, I think instead of saying we have a Wemby problem, we might be saying we have a Spurs problem, and we're having a Spurs problem yet again in another decade. I think that's the thing that I'm taking away from this, because you go to the late 90s, the early 2000s, the 2010s, and now in the 2020s, we have another dominant Spurs team, and I think that's the biggest point here.
2: Hey, Grant, last thing, we got about a minute to go. Give us an update on the whole Kawhi Leonard and Clippers, and what are we expecting here?
11: I will tell you guys this, that anybody that says they have an inkling of what is going on with that investigation, they do not. I mean, all of us that cover the team, obviously it is a big talking point. Not a lot of us have any inkling of what a third-party law firm is going to do. Now, if you were to give me my expert opinion,
2: yep,
11: I would say that they're going to get a slap on the wrist and then they're going to move on. That's just my expert opinion.
2: Well, it feels like that because it's taking forever. Right? Yeah, I mean, like, if they really wanted to do something by now, they could have.
1: We should have had Pablo Torre ask Oath the Mentalist what was going to happen.
2: Well, and then
11: we might have gotten an answer.
1: Exactly. We got to it.
2: Is that real or not? We need to find out. I mean, can Pablo find out?
1: It's real as in, like, you know, like hair weave, and it's real. Okay. It's really somebody's hair.
2: Grant Mona, thank you so much for joining us here on The Odd Couple, my man. We appreciate you. We'll get you back, all right?
11: Appreciate you guys so much. Have a great rest of your show.
2: Thank you. All right. It is The Odd Couple on a Magic City Monday, Memorial Day Monday. Rob Parker, along with Martin Weiss, in for Kelvin Washington, and we'll have more program coming to you next. There's so much stuff that we want to get to, including the Jackson Dart. We're going to get to that, Martin. That'll be a great conversation in the final hour of the program. I'm interested to hear what
1: people
2: have to say.
1: This. I know you don't like to make songs for everything, but I had one, and I saved it. I had the beginning, right? I'm like Quentin Miller here for Drake. I'll write the beginning line.
2: You got to write more than
1: that.
2: And get you
1: started. Oh, I got to write more than that. Oh, okay. Rob Parker needs a ghostwriter.
2: You got a song? A song? You gave me a song. Is that the one you're talking about?
1: No. The execution was poor, so I said I would wait today to do it myself. If you want to do a remix, you can.
2: All right. We'll see about that. All right. It is The Odd Couple, Rob Parker, Martin Weiss. And you know what you need to do here on Fox Sports Radio.
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2: Stick and stay.
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1: That's 8 to 11 Eastern, 5 to 8 Pacific. I'll be there this week. I was off. I ended up missing last week's show.
0: How'd you do that?
1: Well, yeah, the thing about baby deliveries, you find out, Rob, is they're very...
0: Oh, that's right.
1: It's very...
0: So you were just...
1: Suggestive.
0: You were just there waiting for the baby, and the baby didn't
1: Very suggestive. Like, you know, the cable guy says, you know, between 1 and 4, babies are like in the month of May. You know, so you're just saying all May, you're just waiting. And there's a target that gets closer and it gets farther away. You know, Rob, we talked about that Cleveland plus 2.5.
0: Yes.
1: And by the end of the segment, you had convinced me that 2.5 was a good bet.
0: They're only down by 22 in another turn.
1: Right. I think if we could get some live action on 22.5,
0: but they
1: might be the answer.
0: But they've made, like, they're shooting like 60% from the field.
2: Rob, I have an update. They're down by 24.

0: Is it 24 now?
1: So maybe we get 24 and a half, but here's the deal.
0: They won't even shoot. Like, they're afraid to shoot. And if they're just going to keep shooting threes or whatever this game, they might lose by 50 tonight.
1: This is a great example, in my opinion, of when you see the difference between superstars and stars and good coaches and great coaches. Because...
0: You going to say Mike Brown is a great coach?
1: Quinn Snyder was able to get somehow two wins out of this Knicks team, right? Game plan, possession by possession. They won because you get game one. Okay,
0: I ain't even buying that.
1: Well, just hold on.
0: Okay. You don't have to convince me of that because I saw some hero ball where the Knicks play horrible in those games.
1: Can I?
0: Go ahead.
1: Get my point out? All right. They get two wins. In game one, they're down 2-1. Chris Broussard, friend of the show, said the Knicks were on death's door. Mike Brown makes an adjustment to take Karl Anthony Towns off of and put him on the ball. Jalen Brunson has enough of an attitude, right, that he's fine with it. He's okay with it as long as it returns to winning. This is why Becky Hammon was right. Because 98% of the time, that small guard is not going to take the coaching to come off the ball. 98% of the time, that coach is not going to have the guts to tell his highest paid player, we're going to use you less. Kenny Atkinson right now refuses to bench James Harden. Why? Not because he's playing so well. He refuses to bench James Harden because he's one of the highest paid players. That's who they traded for. It's the whole, if they're going to lose, they're going down this way. And
0: that's not the only reason they're losing, though.
1: But it's one of the, but when we look at this series, the way that they lost game one, that they were in the game.
0: Yeah, but you're right, but that's coaching. Because he didn't take them out. I agree with that.
1: Again, 98% of coaches are too scared, whatever, to make the move to take your best, or I should say your best, your highest paid or your most valuable quote unquote asset and marginalize him in a way. Mike Brown did it when Steve Kerr did it with Steph Curry, and the Warriors went on crazy runs. And in the fourth quarter, Steph was live to bang on anybody, right, from deep. You see Mike Brown now, the way they're running this offense, Jalen Brunson has been standing in the corner for most of this 20-point run that the Knicks have been on. And if, in fact, the Cavaliers come back somehow, guess what? In the fourth quarter, because of the different tweaks that they made, they'll be ready, and he'll be ready to go ahead and torch an exhausted Donovan Mitchell and James Harden. I think that's the difference right there. I'm not saying that he's the best coach of all time, but that's the difference between good and good.
0: So if they get blown out in the postseason, in the finals, then what would that mean? That they just weren't good enough?
1: I'm
0: just asking.
1: All types of things, but I'm talking about for here right now, when I'm looking at the team that hasn't lost in 31 days, I'll go ahead and say the guy's a good coach.
0: All right, not great. It is the Odd Couple, and you know what you need to do? Stick and stay.
2: America! We are sports, sports, sports.
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27: Well, as Frank Sinatra would say,
28: start spreading the news.
27: That's right, baby, because the New York Knicks are cruising towards the NBA Finals. They have a 61-37 lead at Cleveland with 5 minutes and 8 seconds remaining of the second quarter, with the Knicks leading the series 3-0. The Knicks presently on a 31-10 run. They're shooting 57% from the field, 10 out of 20 from three-point range. The Cavaliers shooting 39% from the field, 6 out of 18 from three-point range. Again, it's the Knicks 61, the Cavaliers 37, 5 minutes remaining in the second quarter of Game 3. In Game 3 of the NHL's Eastern Conference Finals, the Carolina Hurricanes, a 2-1 lead at Montreal after 1, with that series tied at 1. I'm Isaac Lohenkron.
29: One guy is happily divorced. One guy is happily married. One guy gets called daddy by his three beautiful daughters. One guy gets called daddy after a credit card approval. One guy won a state high school basketball championship. One guy only covered a state high school basketball championship. One guy's been inducted into three halls of fame. One guy has only mocked a hall. Does this seem weird to anybody else?
0: Crazy.
29: Can this sports writer and this sports fan share a radio show without driving each other crazy? Now, live from the Fox Sports Radio studios, here's Fox Sports

0: here on a holiday. And, of course, Rob Parker, Martin Weiss, and for Kelvin Washington. Kelvin will be back tomorrow. Thanks to Alex for always pulling up the rear, working with me during
1: the... I love the rear, Rob.
2: Whoa!
0: That's right. Doing the... I don't know what to say.
2: Hey, yo
0: is right. So, working on the holidays with me. Thank you very much.
1: Always, Rob.
0: Brandon is our producer, and Ilo is at the anchor desk.
1: You know what, Rob?
0: What's that?
1: I wish I knew you back in your Detroit party days.
0: Yeah, there you go. You would be in prison, I think. Yes, don't forget to check us out, on YouTube. That's right. Just search Odd Couple FSR on YouTube. Again, check us out on the YouTube channel. Just search Odd Couple FSR. And subscribe. Knicks continue to shoot almost 60% from the field, 61-37. Last score I saw leading the Cavaliers, looking for the 4-game sweep. Don't forget, coming up, Mark Funky Cole Medina. He's coming up in about 27 minutes. And last call. So a lot to get
3: Rob, you know I never miss the odd couple.
0: There you go. A lot of stuff to get to in the final hour of the program. But first, and you know, this came out on that Friday before we, of course, went for the weekend or whatever. And, you know, the reaction, Abdul Carter is the one who pushed back his teammate. But anyway, Jackson Dart, the Giants quarterback, went to a rally and was asked to introduce President Donald Trump. And here he is at that rally introducing the president.
4: What's up? Yeah. Big Blue Nation, it's a pleasure to be here. I got to start this off with a Go Big Blue. I'd love it if y'all would follow with me. Go Big Blue. Go Big Blue. Go Big Blue. Go Big Blue. What an honor. What a privilege it is to be here. And without further ado, I'm grateful. I'm honored. I'm pleasured to introduce the 45th and 47th President of the United States of America, President Donald J. Trump.
0: With that, enter the controversy.
4: What's up?
0: And the controversy being...
3: Can I go Big Blue?
0: Yeah, I mean...
2: Apparently not.
0: It was pretty
2: apparently
0: lame.
2: Apparently not.
0: Right, it was pretty lame. Go Big Blue. He has to understand... He wasn't in New York, or it wasn't like, you know what I mean? Like, he thought everybody's Giants fans. Everybody knows what.
4: I'd love it if y'all would follow with me. Go Big Blue. Go Big Blue.
0: And the bottom line is that Abdul Carter, who is the Giants linebacker, who is supposed to lead the defense and all that kind of stuff, when he saw the video, he thought it was AI and was kind of taken aback by his teammate and the Trump thing. And apparently they have spoke earlier as men or whatever, and they're good now or whatever, and that's kind of where it is. But he originally thought that blank was AI. What are we doing, man? And that's what Carter said. And now I guess I'm sure the Giants have asked him to kind of like, let's not do this. Now, I got a couple things here. Jackson Dart can do whatever he wants. Everybody has that right. Right, Martin? You could step out there, support who you want, do all that kind of stuff. But there also, people have the right to push back as well. If people aren't on board with where you are, it doesn't have to be just politics. It could be a lot of different things. So Jackson Dart has that right. I will say it's dangerous. And when you are the quarterback of a team and you have to lead a lot of different people, I think you paint yourself into a corner. You make people wonder if they want to follow you. You know what I mean? And I get the football, everybody's doing their job. And it's easy for people to say, well, you're a football player. That shouldn't matter. You should just play football. That sounds good. But when people show you who they are sometimes, it does affect how you feel about somebody. And I looked at a couple things. A lot of people saying that they were okay with it or moved on or whatever it was. And it's funny because during Colin Kaepernick, I just didn't hear that. I heard that they don't want to hear that for football. They just want football. Martin, do you remember that? I'm not here for that. I don't want to know about social issues. I don't want to know about politics. I'm here for football. All of a sudden, that went away. And now everybody's okay with people, I guess, falling in line, stumping for their guy. Even Tom Brady had Make America Great Again in his locker. And remember, Martin said, it's just a hat. Wouldn't say anything. I remember when Trump ran, I think the second time when he lost, and his wife came out and said, we didn't vote for Trump. You know what I mean? All this kind of stuff. There was like pushback. Nobody asked him who they voted for. But I guess my point is, Jackson Dart can say and do whatever he wants, but people can also react to him now that he has put that out there. And I just want people to have the same energy that they had for the people who didn't have a problem with Colin Kaepernick, but now all of a sudden they don't have a problem with Jackson Dart. And I think that this will be an issue with the New York Football Giants going forward. He better play well. You know, like Jackson Dart, like you better play well. It's easier, Martin, to deal with and not worry about those things, because winning cures everything. I don't care what it is. Winning cures everything. People don't care about those things if you're winning. If you get off to a bad start and the Giants are 0-4 and he's not playing well, are the teammates playing for him? Maybe his teammates don't like him. Maybe his teammates aren't pulling for him. I give Jackson Dart credit. The NFL's 70% black. That's an unpopular move by him to be the leader of a football team. And I'm not saying that everybody black on the team is a Democrat or doesn't want Trump to be president or whatever. But in this volatile time, you just don't see too many quarterbacks. You would have to tell me another one who have gone out and done that, especially for a young quarterback.
2: But I honestly really don't think that. So I have a few things here. I think the equivocation with Colin Kaepernick, while I understand it, is misguided, because the difference with Kaepernick and what happened with Colin Kaepernick is he was asked several different times about all of his positions, right? And then like the media perpetuated a distraction, quote unquote, because they continued to ask him about this. Jackson Dart's not going to be asked about this after week two. Right, you know, saying this is not going
0: it's
2: to be
0: not, it's not
2: unless true. He continues to go down a pathway that is showing.
0: If they get off to a bad start and he doesn't play well, there will be questions about his teammates and his leadership, and whether or not this sport, the ink, you know, what do they call it when you poison the well or whatever?
2: Sure.
0: Like I'm saying, Martin, if you don't play well, people will question whether he did something, because the immediate response is that's not what you want the leader of your team to be involved in.
2: Right, but this is far from the first time that we've had a player of note in the NFL make a quote-unquote political statement. I honestly just don't think that that's what this was. When I'm looking at Jackson Dart, and you know what, hand up, my bad, if this is the case, and I don't know, I don't think he was a poli-sci major. Right. I think the president asked him to go and introduce him in this thing, and he said yes. Now, in the history of the United States, generally speaking, if the president had asked you to do something, like do something of that note, it would not have been an issue prior to the last 15 years or so. Like, I think if some of the more controversial presidents in the past had asked somebody from the other side of the aisle to come and do something along those lines. I'm not saying it would have been rote positive. I'm just saying.
0: I think this is my issue is what's taking place in the country with the voting rights in New Orleans, in Louisiana. Like there's a lot of stuff that you can look at and go, wow, you know, what has happened? What's going on? Especially if you're black or a brown person. So I think Trump is definitely, this is not like your typical president where you're against policy. You know what I mean, Martin? Like there's the Democrats, Republican back then, it was about policy.
2: I mean,
0: there's other things that are way deeper that have divided this country.
2: And I understand. All
0: I'm saying, when you show up to a Trump thing, you could say, I'm apolitical, but that's not how it comes across. And people.
2: The fact of the matter is he's never going to have to say he's apolitical because no one's going to ever ask him after this week. And that's what's upsetting about that's yes, that's what's upsetting about this, this iteration of all of this. I don't really give a damn what Jackson Dart feels personally because I don't care what any quarterback feels personally. There are 32 people that impact my life on a Sunday, Tuesday, or Monday.
0: But that's not how that. What you're missing.
2: Can I get out my point, please? And that it does, it's his American right to do so. However, the difference that I feel is that because of the current, all the different things that you're talking about in terms of climate and this and that, he's never going to be asked to answer for this. And I don't believe if he was asked to answer for it, if he was ever asked to answer for any level of substance, right? If anything that actually had juice behind it, I would be very surprised to hear him outline what he likes and doesn't like about political policy, which is what everybody expected athletes to do when, you name it, when Jacob Blake gets shot in Wisconsin, everybody's supposed to have a full 5-point plan over why they don't like police shooting people. No one is going to talk to Jackson Dart. No one is going to challenge Jackson Dart on any of this. And this is why it's upsetting, because ultimately there could be a place to have a real conversation about some of the things that's going to happen. But apparently the leaders that be in sports media have decided that sports media is not a place where they want to do it. And that's a deeper conversation for all of this. But in 5-6 years ago, this would have been the lead story for 3 weeks. And I think this now will be, for better or for worse, won't be. And I think it's a bad thing in general that it won't be. Because okay. I think you should have to answer for what you do. I think Tom Brady should have to say, if I have a Make America hat in my locker, I should have to respond to that. The same way that, hell, Abdul Carter should have to say what he has an issue with the tweet about. You should be able to articulate these things, possibly, but I'm sorry if I don't think the guy who walked out said, what's up, Big Blue Nation, let me hear it. If he's got a, like, if he is that same guy, has a full 5-point plan on what everything is supposed to be.
0: But I totally disagree in that you're talking about the most polarizing person on the planet. He's not just president number 45 and 47. Like seriously, I'm just, he's the most polarized. There are people, Martin, who, when you talk about Trump and somebody lets you know that they're a Trump supporter, is non-negotiable. People won't even have, like, they're like, they've lost friends, won't talk to, like, this is a polarizing guy. So to stand up with a guy who's that polarizing in a clubhouse, in a locker room that's that diverse, where you have other people that you got to deal with, it's just like, I'm going to give you a smaller example. When Urban Meyer hired the trainer who was fired from another school and had over racist.
2: His name is Chris Doyle.
0: Doyle at Iowa.
2: Son is Jesse Minter's offensive coordinator.
0: And he thought he was, oh yeah, well, Urban Meyer can hire whoever he wants, blah, blah, blah. He came from Utah. They worked together supposedly at Utah, whatever. Got into the clubhouse. The team was like, no. Players were like, a trainer? Players were worried about a trainer? Yes. They wanted no part of him. And guess what happened to him, Martin?
2: Urban Meyer was questioned about it repeatedly.
0: Okay, and then he wound up, okay.
2: That's what I'm trying to say. When I see the repeated questions about this, then I'll see an impact.
0: Okay, all I'm saying is those are the things in a locker room that can become an issue. You could have said, oh, what are you talking about? He's just a trainer. What is a big deal about it? It became a big deal. That's all I'm saying. 877-99 on Fox. Where are you? Jackson Dart, cool with it, no big deal. Giants have anything to worry about? Nope, it's going to be all about football. Did he make a mistake being the leader of the team? Does he have a right as an American citizen? Where do you fall on this? I'm always about wins and losses. If the Giants start 0-4 and Jackson Dart doesn't play well, trust me, they'll come back to this and wonder whether or not the team is with them. That's what he put out there, or if I'm wrong. Martin says you're okay with it, right? For the most part.
2: I mean, he's got an American right to do whatever he wants to do, but if the team starts 0-4 or 4-0, they're not going to be mentioning this.
0: All right.
2: If this is the only instance, this will be the last just talked about. By Wednesday, it'll be over.
0: 877-99 on Fox, 877-996-6369. It is The Odd Couple, Rob Parker, Martin Weiss, in for Kelvin Washington, right here on Fox Sports Radio. Stick and stay.
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0: in for Kelvin Washington. Kelvin will be back tomorrow on this Memorial Day. 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Jackson Dart, Giants quarterback, little pushback from teammate Abdul Carter. Now they say they're all good. Where are you on this? No big deal. Brush up could affect the Giants, have no effect on the Giants. Where are you on this? Let's check it out. 877-99 on Fox. Cole in San Diego, you're on the Odd Couple Fox Sports Radio. What's up, Cole? How are you?
1: Hey, guys. It's Paul, by the way. Paul. Isn't like Peter Paul.
0: Sorry about that. How are you, Paul?
1: I'm doing all right, man. First off, before I forget, I want to congratulate you guys on being among the old guys. Everyone knows it's Wendy. I like that. You got to be a certain age to be able to relate.
0: Everyone knows it's Wendy. Here we go, just for you.
2: Paul, one of us.
0: Everyone knows it's Wendy.
1: Anyways.
2: One of us is old. One of us is just well-researched.
0: There you go.
2: That song is double my age.
0: And you know what's great? It's by the association. That's what's so great about it.
2: What you got, Paul?
0: Go ahead, buddy.
1: Anyways, I just want to say it shouldn't matter to the team, man. You know, I'm a black man. I supported Trump from day one. And I know, you know, you're going to get a lot of, you know, people who hate whatever. But all I'm saying is that they're playing a team sport. There's going to be a lot of different lifestyles on that team that other people may not like. But you have to suck it up, play the game, and that's their business, you know. Each person has their own thing that some people may not like, but you just have to deal with it.
0: I think it's the only thing is I'm going to disagree with this. When you're the quarterback and the leader of the team, like people, like you're supposed to be able to. And I'm not saying that if that's the guy you voted for or whatever, it can do some damage, especially if you don't play well. That's all I'm saying. If you play well, people will overlook almost anything. If you play well.
1: And that's going to be, right, that's going to be generally true of a lot of things.
0: Yes, that's all I'm saying.
1: Yeah, and if it works out, nobody cares. But, you know, if it doesn't work out, everybody will find something. You know, they don't like your car. They don't like the way you go out with women. You know what I mean?
0: No, there's no doubt. There's no doubt. But he's a polarizing figure, and that's why that even is a story. Appreciate it, Paul.
1: All right. Now, I was going to say.
0: Thank you. Appreciate it. Hey, Peyton in Tennessee.
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0: You're on the Odd Couple Fox Sports Radio. What's up?
4: Hey, how are y'all?
0: Doing good.
4: Good. So, you know, my only question is, I don't feel like this would be a story if it wasn't Donald Trump. I think that's just where it is. I think it's, regardless of political party, if somebody came out and said they supported Kamala or Joe Biden, right, this wouldn't even be a story. But because the man is so polarizing, you either love him or you hate him. There's no really in between. And I've always asked this question, and I think it's a great question to ask. Why is it because it's him that it's so polarizing? Like, why, if it was a Democrat in office and this happened, this wouldn't even be a story?
0: You might understand, but are you a brown person, black or brown?
4: I'm not. I don't think that matters.
0: Okay, no, it does matter on how you perceive the country.
4: Why does it?
0: Because you asked, you don't understand. Is that what you said? Or you don't want to hear my point of view? Which one? I'm asking you, do you want to hear my opinion on this or not? All right. Thank you. Thanks for calling. You don't want to hear it. Then that's it. He says he doesn't understand. He doesn't understand why he's polarizing? Or if it doesn't matter if you're black or brown? Did you see what ICE was doing to people who were black or brown? Come on, man. Don't act like you don't understand why he's polarizing to some people. That's all I'm saying to you. This ain't about balancing the budget, and I disagree with big government and small government. It's deeper than that. So I'm not going to sit here and act like it's about policy. It's bigger than that. Make America great again. Great win. That's what I'm asking you. To the 60s, when people wore water holes and chased with dogs, is that when was America great then? I'm trying to figure out, when was America great then? Thomas in Tennessee, you're on the Odd Couple, Fox Sports Radio. What's up, Thomas?
3: Hey, what's up, fellas? How y'all doing?
0: Doing good.
2: Lord have mercy.
3: Good.
2: Thomas sounded like he looked like Michael Clark Duncan.
0: Yeah. Okay, I mean, great voice there, Thomas.
2: Like, whoa. What's going on?
3: Hey, thank you, man. Thank you. All right. Hey, listen, I wanted to actually reiterate what you were saying. Rob, the classic example of what the gentleman just spoke of and what the brother said about that at first. We have to understand the controversial incident this guy has put himself into. That's the biggest issue. He said, well, what if it was a Democrat? You haven't had any issues like it in that seat where a person has been so presidential that they will allow themselves to be in the situations that he has put himself into. Especially, and you could look at a myriad of things that this guy has already brought to the table that causes so much
0: controversy.
3: That's why he's so polarizing.
0: 100%.
3: That's the biggest issue.
0: And that's
3: make
0: why
3: America
0: I had a
3: great again.
0: Right, and that's why I had a thing where he's like, I don't understand. Well, I'm trying to tell you, but he didn't want to hear what somebody who doesn't look like him wants to say about it or why we feel different about it. That's all.
3: Exactly, Rob. And I'm going to say this real quick and let you guys go. You talk about how he says, make America great again. These are some of the issues that I talk about when I'm in my community with some of my white constituents. What do you mean? Do you understand the negative undertones that has make America great again? When was it great for a lot of black and brown and a lot of white people, to be quite honest?
0: Thank you.
3: When was it really great? So thank you guys for my call. I appreciate it.
0: No doubt. Let's squeeze in one more. Let's do that. The one thing about the Odd Couple, and Alex, you know this, we're always willing to talk about what's going on. Can't shy away. It's a
5: never
0: sports
5: will
0: talk program, and people will either like it, don't like it, but we're going to talk about it if it's important. Let's go to Kevin in Culver City. Kevin, you're on the Odd Couple, Fox Sports Radio. What's up, Kevin?
6: God is good.
5: All the time.
6: Hey, I understand what you're saying, Rob. I think, you know, the difference is here. It's just so funny. It's so funny when it's Colin Kaepernick, we don't want to hear about, you know, your politics. Just stick to football. But when it's Jackson Dart, oh, you could, you know, support whoever you want to support, you know. It's just funny to me, and they're both quarterbacks. I think when you're the quarterback of the team, you're the CEO of the team. And at this polarizing moment, Jackson Dart should know that that's not a good idea, what he's doing. Abdul Carr is a Muslim. You got Kayvon Thibodeau from South Central, very outspoken about certain issues. There's going to be issues in that locker room. Malik Nabers is outspoken player.
0: Right.
6: It's New York City. It's New York. A very, very blue state who's been very anti.
0: Donald Trump
6: policies.
0: Is from New York. He won't even go there. People don't want anything to do with him.
6: Exactly. This is going to be an issue. And you know the New York media is going to hammer it. The first game of Jackson Dart throws four interceptions. They're going to say, are you the right guy for the job? Are you really focused on football? Are you focused on politics? It's going to come up. So it is an issue. And it will be an issue in that locker room. And just because Abdul Carter said what he said, that doesn't, you know, withstand from what he said before. That's going to come up. Did you do something that, you know, divided your locker room as a quarterback? You're not supposed to divide your locker room. You're supposed to unify your locker room. And the things that he supports, the causes we're in a war right now that a lot of people don't agree with, and people in the region that he's against, maybe a lot of people Abdul Carter are side with, from what he believes in. So this is a big, big deal. It's a big issue. It's not going to be just thrown under the rug. And Jackson Dart has stepped in it, and now he's front and center. Remember Saquon Barkley was golfing with Trump, what it did to the Eagles locker room, and Jalen Hurts was hanging out with Obama, and it was a big issue, and Saquon had to say, you know, step away and say, hey, I don't want my name on anything. That's what that does. So yep. It is polarizing. And when these things come up, it becomes polarizing. And you're the quarterback of the New York Giants. It's going to be a big deal. I mean, look at his head coach.
0: No doubt.
6: You're absolutely right, Rob. It's a huge issue.
0: All right. Appreciate it. Thank you so much, Kev. Appreciate it.
6: Yep.
0: All right. We're going to get Mark Funky Cole Medina's coming up next. We'll get some NBA stuff. The second half has started.
2: It started for New
0: Cleveland.
2: York.
0: What do you mean?
2: It started for New York. I don't know if Cleveland has been aware that it just started.
0: Well, they did get 2 points, so we'll see. All right, let's first get caught up. ILO, Isaac Lohenkron, is at the anchor desk.
7: That's right. The Cleveland Cavaliers dominating the third quarter. They've outscored the Knicks 2-0. So that means they're only down by 17 points now. 68-51. Knicks
8: chipping away.
7: Here come the Cavaliers. Oh, the Knicks just scored another basket, so they're back up by 19. So that's the Knicks up 70-51 over the Cavaliers. They're a minute and a half into the third quarter of game three, with the Knicks leading the series 3-0. The Knicks had a 20-0 run during the first half, building their lead. They're shooting 48% from the field, 10 out of 24 from three-point range. The Cavaliers at 40%, 32% from three-point range. Karl Anthony Towns with 10 points and 10 rebounds. Michael Bridges and Jalen Brunson with 10 points as well. Overall, the Knicks being led by Landry Shamet, who scored 11 points off the bench. 70-51, the Knicks lead at Cleveland a minute and a half into the third quarter of Game 4, with the Knicks leading the series 3-0. In Game 3 of the NHL's Eastern Conference Finals, the Carolina Hurricanes and Montreal Canadiens are tied at 2. 8 minutes and 11 seconds remain in the second period. That series tied at 1-1 apiece. And if there wasn't enough going on tonight in Major League Baseball, the Houston Astros have a 9-0 lead at Texas in the bottom of the 8th inning. The Astros have a combined no-hitter going right now through 7 2/3 innings. Houston starter Tatsuya Imai, 6 no-hit innings. He was taken out after 97 pitches. Stephen Okert of Houston then came in, did not allow a hit in the 7th inning. And Alimber Santa of Houston is in there now. He's gotten the first two outs of the 8th inning, so the Astros are 4 outs away from a combined no-hitter. The Miami Marlins up 8-2 at Toronto in the top of the 8th inning. Earlier, the Philadelphia Phillies won at San Diego 3-0. Kyle Schwarber is Major League leading 21st home run. Finally, Robin Martin, back to the NBA, because the New York Post reported a short time ago that the Cavaliers relocated at least 10 Knicks fans who had purchased courtside seats in Cleveland for tonight's game, with a Cavaliers spokesperson telling the Post, quote, "Playoff courtside seating is governed by a specific agreement that prohibits the resale or transfer of tickets without approval. All courtside ticket holders are required to comply with the terms of the single game playoff agreement."
9: Playoffs?
7: Well, wherever they are, those relocated Knicks fans are having a blast. Back to you guys.
2: That's okay, because there'll be plenty of space out there after a while, because this thing ended about 12 minutes left in the first quarter.
0: Now, it's 19 points, and there's not 10 minutes to go. The game's over. All right, we appreciate that, Ilo. Thank you. Have a great night. Now let's welcome in our guy, Mark Funky Cole Medina of Fox Sports Radio NBA Insider. How you doing, Mark? How are you?
10: I'm doing well, Rob Martin. Happy Memorial Day, and kudos to working hard on this holiday, much harder than the Cleveland Cavaliers. I mean, they may as well just be at the beach right now.
11: It's too soon, bro.
0: That's right. Might as well. You know I'm always here, Mark, even on the holidays. I got to do what I got to do. You know what I'm saying?
10: Always working. You know, you're like the opposite of James Harden. We know that you're always reliable every single show.
0: 100%. I have to do this. I think Kenny Atkins should be fired at the end of this series, or tonight after the game 4, whatever it is. I've never seen a coach like say that analytically they should have won 2 or 3 games. Who? You're down 0-3. Mark, have you ever? Seriously. Have you? I've been covering the league since 1987. Since 1987, never heard of such thing. What is that?
10: Yeah, do you think after this loss in Game 4 that he'll say analytically they won the second quarter because they chipped away at this double-digit deficit?
2: Honestly, I kind of hope he does. Lean in. At this point, lean in, dude, is what you're known for.
10: Yeah, so, Rob, I'm sure you agree. You know, for me, I refrain from saying, like, X team should fire X coach, but objectively speaking, it seems inevitable that's what they're going to do. And it's very surprising, because when you look at Kenny Atkinson, coaching pedigree, very well respected, is seen as someone that has a bright offensive mind. You know, the MO on him as a head coach prior to Cleveland was, hey, he's a great player development coach.
0: Great with young players, 100%. Exactly. You always thought of him as a really good young coach.
10: He never got that opportunity with the Nets because, you know, they brought all these star players. They wanted their own guy. But when given the opportunity, he would be ready because of his coaching credentials as a proven assistant, player development, has international background. Last year with Cleveland, they got off to this amazing regular season start. So, like, fast-forwarding now, I did not see this coming, but we've seen this all playoff series that he has been very underwhelming, not calling timeout game one as the Knicks going on this double-digit lead, not having any kind of inspiring speeches, you know, in between games or, you know, at halftime. And for these guys not to show up to play at all tonight, I get it. No team has ever overcome a 3-0 series deficit, but you at least lay it all out in the line here. And I think that this is a reflection of the head coach. I mean, to be clear, James Harden is a culprit 101 here, but, you know, Kenny Atkinson certainly deserves some scrutiny.
2: I mean, it's not like James Harden is fighting Kenny Atkinson saying, no, I'm staying in.
10: Yeah.
2: Mark Medina here on Fox Sports Radio. Martin Weissman for Kelvin Washington on The Odd Couple. Now, I got to ask you, Mark, I'm not an NBA voter. I have not been given that honor. But I do have trouble with one thing that some of you all do have over there with you from your high towers. How I can see that Victor Wembanyama can be first team all NBA and then first team all defense and then voted as the best defensive player in all of the NBA, defensive player of the year, and only get 5 votes for MVP. Make it make sense to me, especially when you consider it's a regular season award. I know. But I'm watching this Wemby's team and Wemby specifically whoop up on the 2-time MVP right now.
10: Yeah, well, you laid it out pretty well, but I think, you know, there some of the nuance with the voting is that, you know, you're given the selection of all these criteria, and I think some people chose Shai Gilgeous-Alexander because of team record. Even though he's not a better defensive player, they felt like, you know, he's obviously a better scorer. He's one of the league leaders in scoring, and that the team had some overlapping injuries, most notably to Jalen Williams, and, you know, they still were able to keep the train moving. But when you look at this playoff series, I know series is tied 2-2, but you laid it out pretty well on why it looks like, even though the Spurs have, or the Thunder still have home court advantage, that the Spurs are in the driver's seat. Shai Gilgeous-Alexander has not been the same player in this series as he's been the rest of the playoffs and the regular season. Chet Holmgren, I mean, he's playing so poorly, I wouldn't be surprised if Thunder think, you know what, like, let's try to get Giannis Antetokounmpo. We have all these assets with draft picks and young players. Let's go all in here. And with Victor Wembanyama, you've seen him be at his most dominant most games, and when he had that shortcoming in game 3, he vowed on himself that it's on him. Even though he didn't deserve the blame, there's injuries to be going around with De'Aaron Fox and to a lesser degree Stephon Castle, but he made a point to try to elevate everyone else around him, and mission accomplished game 4. So yeah, we've seen Victor Wembanyama, as much as he's been a great player all season, take his game to another level in the playoffs. And that's a mark of a really great player.
0: When I think of, like, OKC's legacy is on the line to me. And tell me if I'm off base. I think in order to be special or people remember you, you got to do something like winning back-to-back would put you in that kind of class. If they don't, and they get knocked out and they don't win back-to-back, and even though Shai's won 2 MVPs and they were really good, you just become another one of these teams, right? Who's how many? The last 7 have been single
2: 7
0: winners.
2: Unique champions.
0: You know what I'm saying, Mark? And if they win another one, it'll be hard to discount them or act like they're not something special. Winning back to back. Think about as much as the Spurs are revered. They never won back to back. Those 5 championships during the Tim Duncan era, right?
10: Yeah.
0: They never won back to back. How important is this for OKC?
10: Yeah, it's an interesting question because if they lose the championship here, it's not like I think for either team the championship window is closed because their core players are all young in their prime.
0: Oh, yeah. I'm not saying that they never win again, but winning more than, you know, winning back-to-back puts you in an elite class. Like,
10: I think that J.J. Redick was just gassing them up and trying to soften them up for the playoffs.
0: I agree.
10: But throwing in, oh, yeah, they remind me of the 90s Bulls and the mid-2000s Warriors. Like, clearly they're not on that level yet. And when you win a championship, you start getting those kind of comparisons. And they would be relegated, I mean, relatively, because the Spurs in yesteryear were still good. But to your point, they never repeated as a championship. And they would always go through, even though they always made the playoffs every year, there are a lot of one-and-dones, first-round exits. Yep. So they're always seen as, you know what? You're a team that's respectable. You have a championship contention chance, but you're not seen as this dominant team. I mean, Phil Jackson, again, like, I think he was trolling a little bit, but he would say the Spurs weren't this dynasty. They were a dominant force. And so I think that, you know, the Thunder could be looked at that. But I think in fairness to both teams, regardless of whoever is the loser, this is a series that we're going to see next 5, 7, 8 years. And it's just a matter of, you know, which team is the favorite entering each season.
0: No doubt. All right. And we appreciate you, Mark. Funky Cole Medina, thank you so much for the insight. Appreciate it. Next time. Thank you,
10: appreciate
0: buddy.
10: Can I throw you all guys a crazy James Harden stat to lead it off?
2: Please.
10: With how awful he's been. He has had more turnovers than threes in 8 of the 11 playoff games, including game 4 today.
2: Wow.
0: Amazing. He had more turnovers than a bakery.
10: And you know what, Rob? That shows you bring it every single night. Tip the servers well, my friend.
0: I do. Thank you, buddy. All right.
2: Just as a thought exercise, I wonder what James Harden would have to get benched.
0: I don't know. I don't think at this point they are.
2: Do you know what I'm saying? Like how bad could it possibly get before he'd get benched?
0: It's crazy. And the last thing, real quick, I think the Astros have a no-hitter. It's 2 outs
2: combined
0: in the ninth.
2: Combined no-hitter.
0: Right, combined no-hitter. Did we see a hit yet? They're 2 outs in the ninth inning. So is this the ninth inning? Am I watching?
2: That is bottom of the ninth.
0: Yeah, so 2 outs. Unbelievable. All right, it is the Odd Couple. Last call time here on the Odd Couple. Rob Parker, Martin Weiss, right here on Fox Sports Radio. Stick and stay.
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0: Very nice. Great way to wrap up the Odd Couple on this holiday. Memorial Day Monday. And yes, I don't know. I'm just trying to get Magic City Monday as well.
1: To Tatarone.
0: Thanks for everybody. There we go. We'll get it out there. Thanks for everybody for joining us. It is the Odd Couple, Rob Parker, Martin Weiss, filling in for Kelvin Washington. He'll be back tomorrow. And if you missed any of today's show, be sure to catch the podcast. Brand is putting together. Just search The Odd Couple wherever you can get your podcast. Please follow the podcast. Rate it at least 5 stars. And provide a review. Again, just search Odd Couple wherever you get your podcast. And you'll find a full version and a best of version posted right at the end of the show. And you know, that's always a big thing, Alex, because every show can't put together a best of version.
1: That's true.
0: But we can do one here on the Odd Couple. I'm just saying.
1: Oh, Rob.
2: There's the other shows, you're just the of version. The of. No of. Best.
0: Okay. I'm just saying.
1: Presents.
0: All right. You know what? It's last call time here on the Odd Couple. This is the

0: Very nice. All right. Andrew in Bakersfield.
1: You are
0: the last caller here on the Odd Couple Fox Sports Radio. What's up, buddy?
2: What's up, guys? Martin and Rob. Happy Memorial Day.
3: Yes, sir. You too.
2: Chicharito, Chicharito. So I think maybe what the white gentleman was trying to say when he says, you know.
0: I'm sorry. I wish we had more time. You just got too late in this. And sorry. Martin, thank you so much for being here, filling in. Thanks for everybody working on the holidays. The Odd Couple, we love you. The Jason Smith Show with Mike Harmon is coming up next.
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26: The Houston Astros have pitched a combined no-hitter at Texas tonight, winning 9-0. Starter Tatsuya Imai threw the first six innings, 97 pitches, four walks. And at Milwaukee, it was the Brewers 5-1 over St. Louis here on the holiday. And the winning pitcher, Jacob Mizorowski, not only had 12 strikeouts, he threw 100 miles an hour 57 times out of his 96 pitches. Tonight at Dodger Stadium, it's LA 1-0 in the fourth over Colorado. Kike Hernandez off the injured list in his season debut with an RBI double. Blowout in the NBA playoffs as they're ending the third quarter at Cleveland. It's the Knicks 98-71 over the Cavs. New York going for a four-game sweep in the East Finals. As for the hockey playoff game in progress, end of two. Carolina at Montreal tied 2-2 on Tuesday. Vegas up 3-0 will host Colorado. I'm Steve DeSager.
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29: 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And sitting in for Jason Smith, it's Arnie Spanier.
31: Yeah, you heard the big voice guy, right? There is no Jason Smith tonight. So we're going to talk all things football, cricket, field
0: go
31: hockey.
0: New York,
31: we're going to talk lacrosse,
0: York,
31: my Northwestern Wildcats and their lacrosse championship. Talk about a combined no-hitter. You told me baseball doesn't matter. I say it's front and center. You heard Steve DeSager led it with his update with it. So that if that's there, then it must be true. Welcome in. I'm Mike Harmon. It's the Jason Smith Show with me, Mike Harmon, here, Fox Sports Radio. From one Knicks fan to another,
0: Arnie,
31: over the course of the next 4 hours, will tell you how many trips he's planned or canceled or things that could have been or where he might have been. He might have been Fat Joe if not for, you know, the willingness to pony up for some tickets. What's going on? The stinking genius himself.
0: How are you, my friend? Exciting time. You know, I got to tell you, as I was counting down the years, think about this. I was like a young man back the last time the Knicks made the finals against San Antonio in 1999. And then I started thinking about the last time the Knicks won it in 1973. And I just go through all the emotions. And I mean, I was just a young little kid and my mom used to take me to Madison Square Garden. We had no money to go to games and we'd have to wait till after the first quarter, to get into one of the entrances that wasn't being guarded, after the first quarter. But, it's just fantastic. It's been so long. And you would know, I mean, you're a White Sox fan, but you would know because you've seen the Cub fans suffer for a long, long time.
31: They can keep suffering for all
0: yeah,
31: I care.
0: I know.
31: They can beat it.
0: This is a long time coming and, you know, it's like the whole city is alive. I've declared, the Knicks America's team. I think everybody's rooting for him.
31: Okay. Don't go through all your bullet points from the yellow sheet in a matter of 8 seconds.
0: Right. No,
31: did you do all those with Plank yesterday?
0: Yeah, no.
31: Recycle the whole damn thing. DeSager's nodding his head so vigorously. No, I think his neck's about
0: to snap.
31: Get
0: out of here, DeSager. I'm just excited. You know, it's been such a long time for me. And, you know, look, I'm a New Yorker. I live out here on the East Coast. I live in Connecticut. You know, I can hop on the train and go into the city. I got to figure out a way.
31: So you were a New Yorker once upon a time.
0: I think I'm going to have to lie to our boss
5: and tell them I'm covering the game and I need a press pass.
31: Well,
5: or
31: you know what? You can always try to put those requests in, whether they get approved or not.
5: Do you know who I am? What are you talking about, man? Let's go.
31: I'm a stinking genius. I've been around this block a few times. Did you remember this? Hey, Laker fans.
5: Stinking genius
31: one is where you find him in the Twitterverse. Find me over at Swollen Dome. Blessed to be with you here on a beautiful Monday night, Memorial Day. We honor those who fell in service so that we're able to sit and argue and make fun of each other on Sports Talk Radio and play in the toy section of everything. We know there are far more serious matters in the globe and certainly what we remember on this day, but we take the pause. Maybe you got to a barbecue. Maybe you just went and sat and looked at the splendor of an ocean, your local park, whatever the case may
5: be. Maybe I'll tell you my dad's army story from back in the day. And it's very unique, but we'll see if we have time.
31: We've got 4 hours to traverse, so plenty of time there. So, and to all those that were left behind by the brave servicemen and women, we salute and raise our way oversized cups of coffee to you as well here on Memorial Day. But we have a celebration of sport all over the place, including your New York Knicks. And I got to say, one of the things I like about the current setup in the studio, most nights not so much today, I love it, is there's a giant-ass light where I'd be watching the Knicks and Cavaliers if I needed to watch the Knicks and Cavaliers.
5: Oh, you don't need to watch it anymore.
31: It's a 27-point burial. That's Kenny Atkinson might as well throw the damn towel like it's Duke in Rocky or you know, where he's yelling it and Rocky just drops it because they're already dead. They were dead on arrival. Go back to game one. You can find the audio tape calling for the firing of Atkinson in the middle of a series because of the debacle that was game one.
5: Yeah, and that was a colossal screw-up. Mike, I don't know where you come across on this, but look, they probably weren't going to win this series anyway. But what would have happened? Had they hung on to game number one? I don't know. Would the momentum been so great that they go on the win in 4, 5, 6? I don't know. Do the Knicks bounce back? They bounce back against Atlanta. Or was it just one game? But well, I guess we'll never know on something like that.
31: Well, it's like getting to the center of the Tootsie Roll pop. How many licks?
5: Exactly. Go down.
31: 1, 2, 3,
5: Owl.
31: Crunch.
5: Yeah.
31: And that's it. The owl bites it and that's the end of it.
5: Right.
31: So,
5: right.
31: I mean, that's kind of where we're at in this. You go back to game one and we were in studio. We're live on air, Smith and I. And obviously he's giddy like a little school kid the entire time. But I'm sitting there screaming about the fact that Harden is getting roasted. I mean, this is one of those things, you know, like, and I used this with Ryan Hollins a little bit yesterday. It's like whenever I go to a restaurant and if I overhear someone like say it's a steakhouse or a place that will give you a cut of meat like that, and someone says, well done. And like, why are you wasting the money?
5: No, that
31: you can
5: well
31: perfectly go and burn that yourself at home.
5: No, I'm a well done guy.
31: Yeah, you're wasting money hand
5: exactly.
31: over fist.
5: Exactly.
31: Just go eat a brick of charcoal then. But it's just that idea we watched James Harden get roasted, and then he was left in the oven a little bit longer, and then it was unrecognizable and charred.
5: Not to mention
31: the timeouts that Atkinson didn't use either.
5: I'm not going to say it's time to retire, but I'm looking at a 3-year window left for him. He's never going to be the guy anymore. He's probably never even going to be the number two guy for a team to go to the championship. His days are numbered going to a championship. So
31: yeah, put a 3-year time window on the 37-year-old.
5: Well,
31: LeBron James is the outlier, right? The guy's a mutant. He may actually be an X-Men. There you go. He's got adamantium running through him.
5: Yeah, we'll get to LeBron later on. But if we're talking about guys that should retire, it should be maybe James Harden. I'm not saying right away. He probably has like a 2-3 year period, but he certainly has lost so much skill. It's not even funny.
31: Well, but it's the idea also that, you know, the grind that they put themselves into by not taking care of business in earlier rounds, it comes back to bite you in the ass once you get to here. And it's every other day. What is it? Their 14th game in 26 days. Now, for you being the weekend warrior that you are that just says, hey, well, let's run it back. I mean, NBA players and a guy that has played as many minutes as he has, they were not very judicious during the regular season. And this is where, you know, your load management you know, is that dirty term, but there's a way to do it in terms of monitoring and managing a guy's minutes in a year, right? To where he's not playing 40 minutes a night, to where by the time he gets to the playoffs, a full second season, he's tripping over his tongue.
5: Yeah, but you know what, Mike? I mean, let's be honest.
31: Because you can only be in so good a shape, right?
5: Right. And I knew this seven-game series before the Knicks series certainly took its toll on them, and that's exactly what we were hoping for. The Knicks had cruised by
31: Philadelphia. I like the we. There we go.
5: Yeah, of course. I'm French. But you know, the Knicks are the Knicks got by in the four, which is what we wanted. And that other series, it went to seven games. That was one of the benefits. That's why it was very scary when they had a 22-point lead. They probably should have finished off the Knicks, and they let that one slip away. You're right. They have nobody to blame but themselves. But even with the rest, I don't think they would have been able to match up with the Knicks straight up. The Knicks have been playing great basketball.
31: No, it's been ridiculous, right? Playoffs, all the metrics, yeah. You know, Brunson's doing things that haven't been done since Jordan. You talk about the plus 225 point differential that they've run through, what, 11, 13, 16, where the decisions in these three games coming into tonight. It looked like Donovan Mitchell was going to come out and give it the old college try early on. He was hot. He's got 31 for the game now, but that's all just academic for those that bet the over-under on individual performances.
5: Yeah, I mean, was that a good 31, or was that I'm going to pad my stats and come out guns a-blazing, which is what he did, threw up a couple three-pointers. He was lucky enough to hit him. I don't know, sometimes I think he's a little bit overrated, and, you know, we put him a little bit too high on that top 10 list, to be honest with you.
31: Well, but that's the thing, right? It's a fluid and prisoner captured of the moment. I know that's you know, Rob Parker, that's one of his, of getting caught in the moment and living it like that. But when a guy puts on a show, and Mitchell's had those runs in the past, we're like, all right, perhaps with the right team around him, right situation, and certainly for the Eastern Conference, the way it worked out this year, right? Boston compromise, had a nice regular season. Tatum comes back and then he's gone. They weren't necessarily as deep as some wanted to project them to be. The Knicks were one of the preseason favorites, them and the Cavaliers, to come out of the East. And while Cleveland, far from perfect, you had the bigs that you thought would be a bigger threat for you, where they've had long disappearing acts. And then you got Harden and Mitchell trying to run you through. And that's a lot of weary minutes.
5: Yeah,
31: and say what you will for, you know, there's not a lot of depth going on the other side with the Knicks, but those guys all know their roles. Yeah. They know what they're going to do, and they have guys that can take over.
5: You know, Mike, we talk about nostalgia. I told you it's been, you know, I mean, since 1999 that I've been able to celebrate my Knicks going to the finals. It's been so long. And I know you don't take a lot of tweets, but we're getting a lot. I just want to read one. It says, stinking genius, driving down the road, listening to you talk about the Knicks reminds me of sitting in my room as a teenager, listening to you on my radio 30 years ago, hit the music. He talks about, we are the New York Knicks, had the phone number I used to give for this old network I used to work for. So many people just like that have been waiting all this time, Mike. I mean, you talk about waiting a lifetime for the Knicks to get back and win a championship. I was just a little kid last time they won a championship. So it really, it's like emotional. It means so much. And we're getting so many tweets saying just, you know, how happy they are. And it's been such a long time, you know?
31: At Stinkin' Genius One, at Swollen Dome, at Fox Sports Radio. Look, we could get them in. It's the, I just don't feel the need to lean on them.
5: No.
31: As some might. I appreciate the input. We get a lot of feedback. Instagram over at Swollen Dome as well. We've got regular contributors across the board in all of these platforms. We appreciate you wherever, however you're listening, as you're out and about on this holiday weekend, maybe sitting in traffic, maybe sitting at an airport, getting ready to board a plane to head back home and get back to the workday. No, I bring it up all the time, right? The 73 Knicks, you go back, Clyde Frazier, and Phil Jackson was throwing bows in the post.
5: Bill Bradley, Dave the Busher. I mean, you had your
31: Jerry Lucas, go on, Henry Bibby. I mean, go on down the line. A lot of legendary names. And then
5: Girl Monroe was there back then, too,
31: right? And then you had 94 and 99, right? 94 is always remembered as the OJ
6: finals. Ugh. Sorry, it just is. And for Knicks fans, they conveniently forget it. And then 99, another run. But I mean, that's 27 years ago, right? You mentioned my White Sox. That's already 21 years, man.
5: Wow. Wow.
6: Including a number of 100 lost seasons these last couple of years. But now there's hope. Hope springs eternal.
5: I root for two teams that have the longest drought, I think, in sports. The Knicks, which is, like you said, since, what, 1973, the 72-73 season, and my Miami Dolphins. Gosh, how long has it been since they, even winning a playoff game is tough for them. Winning a Super Bowl is a whole nother question. So, two pretty big droughts for me, so far with my sports team.
6: Yeah, you're really pushing all in on these Knicks now.
5: I got all my chips in on this.
6: Yeah, you got nothing down in Miami.
5: You gave me grief. I want to just say something. You gave me grief last time I filled in for
6: Jason. I give you grief all the time.
5: I know that. But you were like, hey, so what about the prices?
6: That's true.
5: Are you going to loan me $280,000?
6: Do you need to sit courtside?
5: Okay, give me a couple rows back. I'm sure I'll get a good discount.
6: All I'm saying is ticket prices and ticket management is the next item up for bidding on the Fox Sports Radio Network at Stinkin' Genius One, at Swollen Dome, where you find me. Carry us with you. 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All the goodness that we do here, Fox Sports Radio, and of course the podcast will go up. We got Brandon, we got Alex, we got Steve DeSager, we got Mike in the back cutting up some sound, all of that. 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One of the big topics of debate for what is now a 109-76 game with 8:13 remaining. Coronation of the Knicks. 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

0: 4. It's Radio Jason Smith Show with me, Mike Harmon. There is no Jason Smith tonight. He might be really drunk. I don't know. Maybe we should dial him up a little bit later. 123-81, 330 remaining. Let's all empty the benches.
1: Wow.
0: Maybe you could draw a random card and say, hey, you in section 324. You paid to watch this dreck. Come on in. You know, get in was actually less than $100.
1: Yeah, that's
0: about 2 hours before the game started.
1: I could have flown to Cleveland, gotten tickets for games 3 and 4, hotel, gone to nice restaurants for what it cost me to try to get into one game to see the New York Knicks.
0: Yeah, we were talking about it, and it's an ongoing thing with me here. And, you know, it's funny, our guy Dave Hines works on the Steve Harvey Show and a number of things on the greater network. And just kind of talking about, he's got a little one, and it's like, you don't want to miss these moments, right? Like, my kids are getting ready to do their college, and they're on. So, like, a lot of those little day-to-day things will be gone. Your favorite band, at some point, they're not going to tour anymore.
1: Right.
0: At some point, they may not be around, right, in the midst of touring. I mean, things just happen along the way. And you also aren't always going to be able to, capable in any way, capacity you want to think about it, be able to enjoy your favorite team when they're on a phenomenal run. So I'm a guy that says, find a way as best you can.
1: No, and Mike, naturally it's gotten out of hand. No, it's gotten out of hand. Don't tell me find a way when it's over $1,000 just to get into the door. You know, don't tell me to find a way that...
0: I'm telling you, you just lamented the fact that you haven't been able to do this for 27 years.
1: Yeah, yeah.
0: You can't find $1,000 after 27 years. You got a whole other problem that you need to look in the mirror.
1: And I understand that, but if I want to sit on a lower section and you're going to tell me it's 50,000 or 75,000
0: okay.
1: or something.
0: Again, it's the cost of doing business. It's a corporate event. There's 18,000. No. There's 18,000 seats for a city of how many millions?
1: You're fleecing.
0: Connected to it. You're not fleecing anybody.
1: You know what's interesting? I play basketball with some friends.
0: Are you fleecing anybody?
1: And he, one of the guys that I play basketball with is in like the New York Knicks fan club. And his name got drawn to get one ticket at face value. At faith, $350 is what he paid for one ticket for the one of the two games in against Cleveland when they were out here. Had the best time of his life, but he had to go by himself and sit in the upper section. Now, yeah, $350 is fantastic, but... You know, is that the price of doing business, having to go to the game by yourself and, you know, not be able to take your wife and your kids or anything like that? Because they only would offer them one ticket, you know?
0: Well, that was the rules of engagement with this particular lottery for the one ticket.
1: $350, it's a bargain for that. He could have sold that ticket.
0: But and maybe he would have decided to. I don't know. How big a fan of the Knicks is his wife?
1: Yeah.
0: Right. Well, did that cause a rift by not by him being able to go and her not? I mean,
1: I just don't like to see that. And now, you know, you see the parties. Those are the real fans outside rooting for the team on 7th Avenue going crazy on these watch parties that only cost $10 to get in. That's the fun part. They're having one at Radio City Music Hall.
0: Radio City, it was $10 get in. They had security up and down the line.
1: Yeah. It was $10 also. That's probably the fun part. That's probably a blast to go ahead and do something like that. I may do that for the finals.
0: But it's you're not going to get out of bed to go do that.
1: I'll try.
0: We know better than that.
1: Maybe.
0: I've known you how long?
1: Yeah.
0: I've known you how long?
1: You're
0: come on.
1: You're a guy who came out to the East Coast and I was 3 miles away and you didn't come see me.
0: You were
1: me.
0: Not 3 miles away.
1: 3.2 miles away.
0: Nice. Nice. Revisionist history. All of this to say, he's at Stinkin' Genius One. You want to get in with him, find me over at Swollen Dome, at Fox Sports Radio. And I know it's a divisive, depending on how you want to pronounce it today, kind of situation with a lot of things, right? Obviously, gas prices are up. Food prices are up.
1: Right,
0: look at your markets in a lot of different ways. And, you know, I love my sports cards and memorabilia. I was just telling Brandon of, you know, you got some high rollers that'll buy this product and they don't want the base. It's too lowbrow for them, which is fine. I'm happy to siphon that off. But it's the idea that, you know, when it comes to ticket prices, it's an event, right? We always made a big deal. And I think back to my childhood, not that we went to a lot of things, but when it started to open up and you know, we had the ability to drive or get ourselves places. Cause look, most ball games when we were kids, if we got free tickets through our work in the classroom and our perfect attendance, we got to the games. Otherwise, they were rare. Right? Absolutely. That was the thing a lot of teams did back in the day. White Sox and Cubs, we would have a lot of summer dates that were free. And then you had dollar bleachers.
1: You could always sit in the Dodger bleachers for like $5 back in the day.
0: No, but that's it, right? Cost of doing business, price of your team, price of merch, price of players on the field. It's escalated to a whole other level. And that cost, of course, gets put on to consumers. And then you have to decide where you're at in that time continuum, where you're at in your life, but Mike, what your bank account is, and whatever else. But it's an event.
1: Wait, but the counterpoint to that is most of these owners are not making their money on ticket prices. They're making it through television revenue and commercials and stuff like that. So why not give back to the fans? You know, like Arthur Blank, in his stadium, you know, you could still get a hot dog for like $2 and, you know, a soda and reasonable, more, better than reasonable prices. He doesn't choose to go ahead and mark it up. Some places don't choose to charge $200 for a parking or something to that effect. You don't have to raise the prices that much when really you're making your money off television revenue and that stream. That's where your big revenue comes from.
0: No, and that there's no question about it, right? The 11 years, $76 billion deal that the NBA signed. And that's why folks lament the fracturing of where their viewing options are. And I get that. It's all part and parcel to it of which subscription services you're going to have. But when it comes to the game itself, right, what we are always quoting, and I got to be very, very direct on this, are secondary market prices. These are not what the initial ticket holders are paying.
1: No, there's not face value.
0: Right?
1: No.
0: They are not face value by, but we're talking multiples.
1: Could I have gotten face value? I'm like, oh, look, the Knicks have made the finals right now. The game is finishing up. Mike, I'm just going to go ahead and make a call, see if I can get something for face value from Madison Square Garden. That's not happening, Mike. That's not going to happen.
0: No, but even if it did, you'd have a low number, right? People always complain about Super Bowl pricing. Guess what? Very few of those go into the general public.
1: Right, right.
0: And beyond that, again, to me, it's an event, right? Going back to the earlier point of growing up, you know, you decided, hey, you've got a date that wants to go see something at a theater. Well, price of admission for that, unless you were able to get one of these student tickets that usually were gobbled up by the college students, your price of poker was probably 15 games worth.
1: Going to sports, I mean, that was your cost. Yeah, it wasn't a luxury. It should never be like a thing down the street. Mike, you know, for a guy never should remember better than anybody, you used to go to Sears and go get concert tickets for like $10. So, you know, don't tell me that, you know, these prices are the price of doing business. You used to go to some of the best concerts in the world for like $10 out there in Los Angeles by just picking up tickets.
0: So I would say this. One, go through and just look at general pricing. Look at what it costs for security and people to, even if they don't make the money, there is still a line item for your security and everything and rental of the property and all the way through going to the concert side of things. Ticketmaster is a whole other mess. We don't have enough time for that on the show tonight in terms of service.
1: You remember going to Sears? Remember going there?
0: Third level of Sears, or insert your superstore here, or lining up.
1: We had to go there?
0: We had one of those at the local, record shop. Might have had one in the back as well.
1: Yeah, true.
0: Right? Power you had record release days, but then you also had concerts. But all of it is to say that, you know, I've lived in Southern California quite a while. Disneyland has always been reserved as a special thing. We go maybe once a year, maybe once every 2 years. And a lot of times, you know, we get a little bit of help here in the greater iHeart world. I'm not going to lie about that.
1: Right.
0: But
1: if
0: we decide to do it, we go. But we don't. But it's not the park down the street. Right. And likewise, when you talk about ball games. I get it. And for those that can afford to and want to do the season ticket thing or go in with friends on fractionalizing a season ticket package, I understand it. But when it's your team and we're talking a Super Bowl, we're talking a World Series, we're talking an NBA Finals, a Stanley Cup Final, and your team hasn't been there in forever, those tickets have great value.
1: You can tell
0: it's an international event,
1: right? But when you could tell it's too much money when our listeners, 98% of them can't afford to go to the game. Then you're saying, you know what? Now we got a little bit of a problem. Not 50% or 25%, 98%
0: of
1: our listeners.
0: Well, but are we talking 98% that can't go to an NBA game, NBA finals game, or an NBA game?
1: No, NBA finals game.
0: Yeah, no, I mean, they're two very distinctly different things.
1: Right.
0: Right? I mean, it's 18,000 people for a maximum of 7 times across 2 cities.
1: Right.
0: With a global interest. And particularly when you've got a rabid Knicks fan base that's been waiting in the
1: wings. Oklahoma City and San Antonio has big fan bases.
0: Absolutely,
1: their prices aren't like that. I can fly to Oklahoma City and San Antonio and buy tickets to see the Knicks, depending on who they play.
0: Absolutely. Welcome to New York, baby. Welcome to Chicago. Welcome to Los Angeles.
1: Yeah.
0: That's the way it works, right? I mean, you cited the $280,000 price tag that was going for front row seats. Multiply that by 2.
1: That's insane.
0: That's a house with some land in the greater Oklahoma City area.
1: No, you're right.
0: A choice. And if you're willing to spend $280,000, guess what? You probably have a lot more.
1: Yeah, I was going to say, you're not saving it for a house in Oklahoma City.
0: It's like the guy that went and had lunch for $9 million with Steph Curry and Warren Buffett stopped by.
1: Yeah.
0: Guess what? To have that $9 million to slough off like that,
1: he's got a lot more, nine more millions. He wasn't down to his last 10. I promise you that.
0: Exactly.
1: That's true. I agree.
0: Either
1: with
0: that or
1: that.
0: He said, I could get down to 1, and with the savvy investing and advice I'm going to get at this luncheon as well as a rubber chicken dinner, I'm also going to be able to take that million and get my money back, and then some, 100-fold. No, that's not the way it works. My only point with all of this is there's always going to be the last time for everything. And I'm not saying you put yourself in a bind, into crippling debt, all those other things. It's some of those, you know, plan for those big events that may come one day.
1: How could you plan? You didn't know some people at the Knicks were like 2-9 during a stretch in January. Who would have thought they'd make it this far? Plus, they've had a very easy road to get to the finals.
0: We got plenty of time for that. This is about tickets. Stay with the tickets. Don't try to rally off the road.
1: But there's no guarantee, though, that they were going to make it there. So, you know, you can't plan for it that far in advance.
0: You can plan for it for 27 years. It's my slush fund. Here's my if the Knicks ever fund.
1: Just roll it over and over and over again.
0: I don't know. It's the separate little savings account that doesn't get siphoned in, you know, not to say the old cost of a cup of coffee.
1: I don't think people save for a Knicks fund. Maybe they save for college or a car or for a home.
0: Right.
1: I don't think anybody has a Knicks slush fund or something.
0: But the general idea that I'm trying to propose here is if you're that big a Knicks fan and it means that much to you,
1: it does.
0: You find a way. Or you try to find a way. And if you can't, you can watch it on a high def television and be just as
1: well.
0: Actually,
1: I only would like to go, you know, because it does bring back memories, but I like to be among the Knicks fans. So I'm just as happy being out on 7th Avenue or Radio City Music Hall or Madison Square Garden at a watch party. Those are, to me, just as fun being around the true Knicks fans. What you see, you know, on these on the floor, that's not reality.
0: But that's the thing. They're not spending their time looking at, you know, Joe from accounting in section 324.
1: He's on the floor. Joe from accounting's got four tickets.
0: No, if he's not sitting next to Chalamet, nobody cares. and that's a whole other conversation to be had in terms of the amount of publicity that the fans have gotten. And that's all fine and good. But one of the stories, just before we get to Steve DeSager, was the Fat Joe was doing, you know, the car wash stuff on ESPN, saying he had bought front row tickets and was told they're no good.
1: Right.
0: Several other people had evidently bought front row, second row, courtside seats and were told your seats are no longer good here.
1: By order
0: of the ownership, Dan Gilbert and company.
1: Right. So yeah, they didn't want to, did they buy it or they didn't want to sell it to them?
0: Well,
1: so,
0: I mean, they were already bought, right? If you go on the secondary market and you buy them, but then all of a sudden you show up with a bunch of Knicks stuff, they have the right to refuse service just like any other business.
1: That's crazy. I just, you know, I understand what they're trying to do, but, you know, Knicks fans do travel well. And, how can you do something like that? That's just bad.
0: Cause you're petty. You're Dan Gilbert. and you don't want your home court taken over. You know what the highlight for the Cavaliers was today, though?
1: No, not really. Well, what
0: there was a guy that hit a half court shot for 10 grand at halftime.
1: Oh, get out of here. They should sign him then. They should get him out there.
0: He might have been their best sharpshooter in the second half. For a wrap up of this miserable debacle excuse, I'm going from the Cleveland side, of course, to everything in our sporting universe, including a combined no hitter. It's the legend himself. It's our guy, Steve DeSantis.
2: Hey, Steve.
1: Stop that.
0: It still counts.
1: Doesn't count. Stop that.
3: Actually, there were no hits on the other side. I think it counts.
0: No, it's going in, is it not? 18th in their franchise history, yes?
3: No, but it's the fifth combined no-hitter that Houston had.
0: There
3: that,
0: you go.
3: That was a stunning stat to me.
0: I love that.
3: No other franchise in Major League Baseball has more than two combined hitters. Houston now has five. After winning 9-0 at Texas tonight, the starter threw 97 pitches going the first six innings, Tetsuya Imai. Two relievers followed. Yes, the starters walked four as well. But yes, that's a final. We got two late games at Dodger Stadium on this holiday. Colorado leads at L.A. 2-1 in the bottom of the fifth. The one for the Dodgers, a Kike Hernandez RBI double. He's starting at third base for the injured Max Muncy. Hernandez just off the injured list today for his season debut. Seattle's hit a couple of homers and leads 6-0 at the A's, bottom of the third. Well, say it out loud, the New York Knicks are going to the NBA Finals.
1: Let's go!
3: For the first time since 1999.
1: Woo.
3: They win in dominant fashion at Cleveland, 130-93. Donovan Mitchell, 31 points in defeat. That means, let's update, point differential. The Knicks are outscoring their playoff opponents by 19 a game as we head toward the finals. That is the largest points per game differential prior to an NBA Finals ever. The Knicks, by the way, in the play-by-play era, we've mentioned this on the show before, this means the last 30 years of NBA history, once they started putting literally every play as it happened, writing it down as part of the stat package for posterity at the end of the game. The Knicks are just the second team in the last 30 years to hold at least a 30-point lead in five different games in a single postseason.
1: Wow.
3: Lakers did so as they dominated the bubble in 2020 on the way to a title. The Cavs are out. They went.
1: Bring on Michael Jordan's Bulls. Let's go.
3: That's right. Michael Jordan's Bulls.
1: Magic who?
3: Once held Utah.
1: Larry who?
3: 54 points in a finals game. I think that's what would happen with the Knicks.
1: Wow.
3: The Cleveland Cavaliers went 52-30 in the regular season, but their season comes to a screeching halt as we had a battle of the 4 seed losing to the 3 seed in the Eastern Conference in this round. The Cavaliers allowed at least 20 points off turnovers in 10 different games this postseason. That is the most in one playoff run since at least 1997. Cavs are out, and the Knicks once again will have a lot of time off, over a week, because the finals do not start until June 3rd.
1: Wow.
3: And that is set in stone. Knicks have won 11 straight. In the West on Tuesday, well, it's tied 2 games apiece, so there will be games Tuesday and Thursday. Oklahoma City hosting Tuesday's game against the Spurs, and then San Antonio home on Thursday for Game 6. In the NHL playoffs, in the East Final, Montreal at home is tied 2-2 with Carolina still. We have 4 minutes left in regulation. That series tied at a game apiece. On Tuesday, Vegas up 3-0, hosts Colorado. Iga Swiatek won her first round match at the French Open. A reminder, IndyCar's Detroit Grand Prix is this Sunday on Fox TV. To Major League Baseball, yes, the combined no-hitter for Houston, but there were other games. The White Sox won.
0: They did.
3: 3-1 over Minnesota. Ooh. Twins were a team that had won 4 straight. Munetaka Murakami with his 18th home run of the season. Baltimore, with 4 runs in the bottom of the 13th inning, beat Tampa Bay 9-7. The Rays committed 4 errors. Pittsburgh handed the Cubs a 9th straight loss, 2-1. Yankees and Reds each won on the road. Arizona and Washington as well. Philadelphia, a 3-0 winner at San Diego. And Miami won at Toronto, 8-2. Jays pitcher Dylan Cease, who was hurt yesterday, goes on the IL with a strained hamstring. And then there's Jacob Mizorowski pitching in Milwaukee tonight. The Dodgers were so fortunate, let's say, to avoid him in the rotation over the weekend in Milwaukee. Mizorowski beat St. Louis today 5-1. He went 7 innings, 12 strikeouts. He threw 100 miles an hour 57 times today out of 96 pitches. 9 of the pitches were 103 miles an hour. Mizorowski of the Brewers is 5-2, ERA down to 1.83. Back to you.
0: Thanks so much, Steve. That's Steve DeSager at the news desk. We got Brandon and Alex making us sound so pretty. Over there is the stinking genius himself trying to figure out how he can go into one of these watch parties. Well, I've got an update on the watch party. Nice. And so much more, including, well, the clown show that became this game for, to where the halftime show couldn't even take it seriously, and we'll tell you all about it. That's coming up next. Jason Smith Show with me, Mike Harmon, here. It's Fox Sports Radio.
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0: 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Jason Smith Show with me, Mike Harmon. There's no Jason, but yes, we do have the stinking genius.
1: Yeah, I have no idea.
0: Doing his best Smith impression. Did you yell at the TV, yelling goodbye to the fans and whatever else?
1: I yell at the TV. I'm saying mostly it's like, what are you doing, man? The guy was, what are you doing? What are you turning the ball over for? And I don't totally talk to the TV. There's no doubt about that. I don't know if you know this, Mike. I'm the reason why the Knicks won game one. I shut the TV off after the third quarter, and I would just periodically check the score.
0: Yeah, so you quit just like the Cavs did there.
1: And then when as they were closing it, I go, do I dare put the game on my phone? I'm like, nah. And then when it hit overtime, I couldn't take it anymore. I had to put it on. I couldn't take it anymore.
0: Now, we decided to make the play of the night something very simple, because we could ask Mike in the back to string together a couple of very long, you know, fast break points, turnovers, just not trying. But no, we're just going to play the end of this game. Mercifully, it ends for the Cavaliers as our play of the night.
2: And the clock ticks down from 8 to 7 to 6 and all the way to 0. Final score in game 4, 130-93. And the New York Knicks are on their way to the NBA Finals. For the first time since 1999, the Knicks are Eastern Conference champions.
0: From uptown to Brooklyn, New York. 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Yeah, there were multiple things from that halftime show that had you knowing that, well, they didn't take it seriously at that point.
1: No.
0: How are you feeling there, buddy? You good?
1: I'm feeling
0: great.
1: Did
0: you sell your dog to go to game one or what?
1: I wouldn't sell the dog, but yeah, I would love to go to game one. And Mike, you know what's interesting? Game one is on a Wednesday.
0: Mm-hmm.
1: Game two is on a Friday. And then they skip Saturday and Sunday. You would think Sunday is their money day for the NBA Finals, but they skip it. And matter of fact, the following weekend, I don't think they play on a Sunday either.
0: Have you not learned Adam Silver and the team will just hide behind the 1176 number forever, no matter how many bad decisions they make about everything else?
1: I mean, but I thought

0: Sunday, that's just a given. You, if you go every other day, I know they want to give an extra day for the travel, but that's a give me to play on a Sunday. At least I thought it was. It used to be. You certainly didn't go out of your way to bypass it and move on. Matter of fact, I don't even know if we've had NBA finals without one game being on a Sunday, but this might be it.
1: It is very odd. No question about that. One of the things from the halftime show, you know, they get into song. You were singing your Go New York Go.
0: Yeah.
1: Well, they beat you to it.
2: Ready, ready, start spreading the news.
3: I'm leaving today.
2: I want to be a part of it. New York.
4: I catch you. They got nothing on us, Shaq. They got nothing on us. That's it. That is it. We don't have to do anything else. Man.
2: Spike Lee, Ali B, Tracy.
3: Hey, I'm sorry.
1: Yeah, that level of singing is on par with a lot of our colleagues here at Fox Sports Radio.
0: Yeah, I saw that. That was horrible.
1: No, but I mean, they had their top hats out, and they were just mocking the lack of effort. You also had Charles Barkley, and they built a dictionary page brought to you. It was actually a sponsored event, an epic moment. Quit, to give up. Cavaliers, verb. See also Cavaliers in game four versus Knicks.
0: See also Cancun, right?
1: Well, that's it. You start spelling it, it out. That's the way it rolls. At Stinkin' Genius One, where you find Arnie, find me over at Swollen Dome, at Fox Sports Radio. If you have thoughts on the pricing of these things, what would you do in terms of getting into an event? Or would you find the ancillary parts? Because seems like there were a lot of empty seats there, too. We'll talk about that as we continue. 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

0: The New York Knicks have advanced to the NBA Finals for the first time since 1999. They completed a four-game sweep in the East Finals, winning easily at Cleveland tonight, 130-93. Knicks have won 11 straight, yet another blowout tonight. Their last loss was a full month ago. Karl-Anthony Towns, 19 points, 14 rebounds for the winners. Donovan Mitchell of the Cavs, 31 points in the loss. In the NHL playoffs, Carolina's at Montreal. The East Final is tied at a game apiece, and they're going to overtime, tied at 2 tonight. There are two late games in Major League Baseball on this holiday. Well, the Seattle Mariners have hit 3 homers and lead 7-0 at the A's in the top of the 5th. The Dodger bullpen has actually been scored upon. That breaks the streak. Colorado 3-1 at LA in the top of the 7th. Houston pitched a combined no-hitter, winning 9-0 at Texas tonight. I'm Steve DeSager.
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3: 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And sitting in for Jason Smith, it's Arnie Spanier.
6: Knicks in 4!
7: Oh, yeah.
6: Knicks in 4! Knicks in 4! Knicks in 4!
7: Alex and Frostburg had it right. I mean, you see, cowardice of Jason Smith. He didn't even answer the bell today.
8: Wow. Twitter's a buzz, Harmon. By the way. Twitter's a buzz.
7: Twitter is a buzz. It's there
8: crazy.
7: You go. There's your Arnie Spanier highlight of the day. Brought to you by me. Welcome in. Hour 2, Jason Smith Show with me, Mike Harmon. No Jason tonight. Off gallivanting. Probably celebrating this Knicks blowout. 37-point victory somewhere.
9: 37?
7: In a row. Shut up. Perhaps with a giant pile of cheese. I don't know. But just as we come to you from the Fox Sports Radio studios, we're blessed to be here with you. Thanks to our team, fully assembled and ready to go as we continue the show, talking about the Knicks advancing to the NBA Finals for the first time since 1999. Another massive victory. And we can go into the excellence of execution. Say, we were just talking a little bit about wrestling and kayfabe and everything behind the scenes.
8: Yeah, we'll get
7: here.
8: To that in hour 5 of the show.
7: Who's driving? What's more compelling, this game or the WWE?
8: Yeah, let me think about that for half a second there.
7: Yeah, the WWE, million times out of a million.
8: I don't know about that.
7: What's to say? They beat the hell out of a team that quit. You might as well have run you and 4 of your jackass buddies out there. Tell me I'm wrong.
8: Jackass buddies, huh?
7: Well, I mean, that's how I've always described
8: this
7: my daughter's friends.
8: I don't know why we're not giving credit for one of the best runs we've ever seen. The Warriors
7: because we've been doing that for 3 weeks already.
8: Yeah, but the Warriors have the record for 12 straight wins in the playoffs. The Knicks now have 11.
7: 11 with a total differential of 262 points, if my math is correct. Points in the paint, 50-36. Fast break points. And this is the stat I really want to focus on for a moment because it certainly drew the ire of the radio broadcast team within the first, 3 minutes of the game. 33 fast break points for the Knicks.
8: Wow.
7: 23 of those were at halftime, or 26 of those were at halftime. 26 first half fast break points. That's unconscionable. That's the, all right, yeah, that's fine. That's what you expect to see in a rec league game. That's what you expect to see at different levels where a team is riding out the string, you know, and not getting paid for it. This was on your home court to where you might as well have not shown up. Might as well have just gotten any great entertainer from the greater Cleveland area. Here's a cover band from some of your greatest bands currently enshrined in the Rock and Roll Hall of Fame.
8: Yeah, exactly.
7: Here's the Miz of WWE fame, who's a Cavaliers fan.
8: They were,
7: I mean, come on.
8: They were singing Backstreet Boys at a cappella at Radio City Music Hall after the game, after the Knicks won. Were you? I see a tweet here. It wasn't sent to us. I don't know if it's true or not, though, but it's a hell of a... I love this tweet. Am I allowed to read it, even though I don't know if it's true or not?
7: You've never stopped you before.
8: Okay, the guy goes, just got a crazy intel that I must share. My dad is an investor at the Baja Mar Hotel in the Bahamas, and he just received word that Jay Allen booked a week-long stay starting May 26th. That's tomorrow. And he'll be picked up from his flight from Cleveland at 3 p.m. He's playing tonight, hashtag Cavaliers. So he made it sound like they're already making plans, like 3-2-1 Cancun. He's like 3-2-1 Bahamas. Let's go.
7: So, I don't know. You were also casting aspersions over certain other NBA related stories where I'm like, hey, just check out the Twitter handle.
8: Oh, yes, yes.
7: Like, yeah.
8: You mean the one guy that supposedly slept with that Sophia Rain girl.
7: Or Trot wants to. Yes.
8: Yes, exactly.
7: Was offering a bucket full of money. Oh, and that's totally as far as we're going to go with that one. Folks can look that up. One thing about the Radio City Music Hall was curious as to how they distributed tickets, because someone posted in the Twitterverse with a blue check mark. Again, you can buy those, so take it for what it's worth. That it's really cool. It's a great vibe, but that it was about a third empty.
8: How many people
7: in the middle
8: of
7: the second quarter?
8: Yeah.
7: So I was saying, I don't know, it's like 6,000, 5,000.
8: Oh, that little? Like that. Wow.
7: Yeah, Radio City's not that big.
8: Well, you know, when they have it in Madison Square Garden, though, that thing sells out for these watch parties, you know?
7: Well, that's the thing, right? I mean, again, you're owing back to, what do you got? The orchestra, 5,960 is the
8: reported capacity. See, but I didn't even know they were having it at Radio City Music Hall, because all we heard about being out here on the East Coast is that, you know, we're not going to have watch parties. The police are going to have a big presence. Supposedly there was a big presence outside Radio City Music Hall. Didn't even know it was going to be out there. I just assumed when they're on the road, it's always at Madison Square Garden. And we knew that they weren't going to have it today for some reason. So that maybe a lot of people didn't go because of that.
7: Maybe they didn't file the permit in time. I don't know. There's a lot of bureaucracy that gets in, a lot of police, canvassing the streets nearby. So maybe they just thought better of it. You know,
8: let them have a good time, man. The Knicks fans have been waiting a long time for this. And
7: I'm going to go out on a limb and say they will not be deterred.
8: I don't think so.
7: Last call is 3:45 a.m. It is a holiday, which means folks probably had a head start, or many of the Knicks fans, long before tip off.
8: Yeah, yeah. But tomorrow's a work day, so I wish they were having a game out here, like on a Friday night or a Saturday night or a Thursday night. This place would really be rocking, but that's okay. It doesn't make a difference. They'll still have an electric crowd, no doubt.
7: Say, you'll be just fine, regardless of the night of the week. And look, since they're not playing on the weekends, maybe you can go get your lower price ticket that you've been
8: lamenting. Should I go if my friend wins that lottery again and he goes, you want to go? You have to pay $350 for a face value ticket.
7: Well, finals will be more, but yeah.
8: Yeah, but that's up. It was so far up, though, Mike. I'd rather just sit at home and watch the game.
7: Well, see, no. TV. Now we're doing the beggars can't be choosers thing. You keep moving the line. So far away from the line, you can't even see it anymore.
8: I don't want to bring the binoculars with me. That's
7: look
8: no
7: at a nice pair of Bushnells. One of the great gifts you can give someone for a Father's Day, for any kind of holiday, as well as the link to the iHeartRadio app, of course, to install on all of their
8: devices. And $10 for a soda and $20 for a sandwich or something. I mean, come on.
7: But in the end, like, you make your choices with what you do with your body,
8: right?
7: If you like to go out to eat multiple times a week, go ahead. You can brown bag it, right? There's a lot of ways to navigate your financial realities. And if going to an NBA Finals game is on your bucket list, and after 27 years it means that much to you, I hope you find a way.
8: It's not an NBA Finals game. Yeah, it's just being a Knicks fan. I just don't know why it doesn't cost as much. The people in Oklahoma are just as big of fans of the Thunder. The people in San Antonio are just as big of fans of the Spurs. But yet they don't go ahead and fleece over ticket prices down there.
7: It's what the market will bear. Once we go to a secondary market, supply, demand.
8: I don't even think it would be like this if the Celtics were in the finals or the Lakers were in the finals. I don't think it would be this much to go there either.
7: Well, it hasn't been 27 years since they went to the finals.
8: That's true. That's true.
7: It's basic math. Supply, demand, recency. how often you've gone to one of these
8: trips,
7: right?
8: Does it really make a difference, though, Patriots, 27 years, 10 years, 5 years at all? It doesn't make a difference.
7: Well, I mean, there's always going to be more fans in, but there is a certain percentage that it's like, all right, we've done this run, right? It's like college football playoff scenarios now. Right. You might not be able to afford to go to four games.
8: No, you're not.
7: Yeah, right? Right. Well, I mean, just saying in general, some people can. Some people stretch. Some people decide this prioritizes over X, Y, Z for those couple of months. And away you make it happen, figuring maybe your team, your school is on a once in a millennial kind of run.
8: Right.
7: Same thing here with the Knicks. It's been 27 years. So perhaps you've got that percentage of super fans, not talking about the celebrities and however those things get brokered out. Just folks saying, look, I've got to be in the building for one of those. I was blessed back in 2005. My brothers made sure I was able to get to game two of the White Sox World Series.
8: Oh, good for you, man.
7: So I got Pitsednik and I got Canerico. I also then had to cancel, I think it was like 17 radio spots for the next 2 days because I had no voice left to do fantasy hits. There would be no call-ins with young Mikey Harmon at that point. But all of that to say, they made sure I got there. And I'm forever indebted to them for that. And if
8: you
7: I
8: remember how much prices were? Or no, you don't remember what they were?
7: I don't remember. Well, yeah. It didn't come out of
8: but
7: my
8: But more
7: pocket.
8: Reasonable than they are now, that's for sure.
7: Well, but it's also baseball. There's 40,000 seats. Right. I mean, and depending on where you're at and look, the White Sox we are a small and vocal bunch, but we are certainly not the majority in Chicago. Knicks fans, I mean, they're everywhere.
8: Yeah.
7: Certainly in the media. They're everywhere and they're very proud like you to let everybody know it. But it's also how many million is the greater New York area?
8: Oh, easily what, 15 or something?
7: 15
8: like
7: to 20?
8: Yeah.
7: So if we start talking about that and just doing basic math, I mean, that's a very small number of people. They say the New York City has about 8.5 million, but mm-hmm. then you add New Jersey, Long Island, Connecticut, all this, whatever, it gets up in around 20 million.
8: Oof. Wow.
7: 18,000 seats.
8: That's a lot, my friend.
7: So,
8: that is a lot.
7: Right? Hence, the price is going to go up. Now, you start adding travel to these other spaces, and people put different values on all of these things, right? I mean, just look at the
8: and by the
7: cost
8: way,
7: differential on pretty much everything else in New York State, in California, as opposed to the rest of the nation.
8: Now, you probably know this better than I do. Those stars that you see, like Spike Lee pays for his own seats. Mariska Hardaway, right? They pay for their seats. I don't know about that. What's the actors that's going out with Jenner, what's his name?
7: Chalamet. How do you not know that? He's Willy Wonka.
8: Does he pay
7: for Bob Dylan.
8: Seats? Or does he get it for free? Patrick Ewing, John Starks, Bernard King, I assume they get their seats for free. No way they're affording $7,500 or anything like that. But what about those actors? Do they get them free or they have to pay for them?
7: Let's put it this way. They may not pay for them directly. Now, Spike Lee, according to this, it's $4,000 a ticket for his two VIP floor seats. Just a quick Google search. Saying it's $300K plus, and then we get into the playoffs, final, whatever else.
8: Yeah, I know he pays for it, right.
7: But,
8: right.
7: Like, he and his production company, look, it becomes a business write-off because he's more famous for that than anything else in the last decade or two.
8: Right.
7: Not that he didn't have some of the greatest movies of all time.
8: I want the Chalamet.
7: I mean, who doesn't
8: want to
7: yell two slices? But I mean, that might be his agency. That might be one of the perks.
8: Right.
7: That might be on behest of, hey, I sign on to this movie, but you make sure. And it's good for them. It's
8: gotcha.
7: Good business if he's front and center.
8: Gotcha,
7: like who's
8: gotcha.
7: Actually footing the bill is inconsequential. Right. A guy like Fat Joe probably needs to
8: make
7: his connections and actually pay.
8: Yeah.
7: Right?
8: Right.
7: And it's not to throw shade at him. It's like, there's A-list, there's B-list, there's C-list, there's longevity, there's whatever else. And you decide where these folks fit in your individual toolboxes there. But, yeah, for those Knicks alum, I'd be curious how that's handled. I mean,
8: you can't pay for that.
7: Because that's revenue that a guy that we know really likes revenue would be giving up 100%.
8: No,
7: I don't buy that.
8: No.
7: What kind of goodwill are you getting out of all of those guys?
8: You
7: get these tickets,
8: them.
7: But...
8: No, you can't charge them. Those guys are the old timers. They were around, you know, when you weren't making that type of money. So that's not happening. You're not getting Patrick Ewing is not going to fork over $50,000 or $100,000, for a seat. That's not going to happen, especially John Starks and Bernard King, and especially Bernard King. He was way before them. He wasn't making that type of money. So that's not going to happen.
7: Yeah. So, I mean, that becomes a, how do you do this under a bit of a shield of, hey, you're going to do some serve, you'll do some meet and greets, some autograph signings, whatever else. Now, remember, Patrick Ewing gave us one of the greatest quotes ever as the NBA was on the verge of a lockout. Hey, we make a lot of money, but we spend a lot of money.
8: I can't argue with
7: that.
8: Can't argue with that.
7: The problem there.
8: Yeah, exactly. He's right.
7: Except for the work stoppage that they had. But all of that to say, it is going to be one of those fun things to watch over the next couple of days of folks doing a GoFund yourself to try to get some seats, selling off some sundry items.
8: Do you think the NBA can capitalize on this a little bit just to, I mean, because we've mocked the NBA that they've been losing popularity, that, you know, that ratings have been down the last couple of years, or that people have been disinterested. And, Nike complained that their stock is going down because they don't sell basketball shoes hardly, because they find the players very unlikable and the people find the players very unlikable. You think this is a situation where the NBA maybe capitalized on the Knicks being in the finals, or I don't even know how you could do something like that.
7: Oh, there's plenty to be made for it. I mean, you look at the New York market, being as one of these ultimate teams is huge for the league.
8: They should put the game on Times Square right there, the big screen.
7: Might be
8: there.
7: Able to broker that. But I mean, yeah. You know, we talk about it a lot when Steve DeSager's in the chair. They talk about ratings being up for this year, a lot of that being back on network and being on NBC as opposed to the cable.
8: Exactly. Even if it has That's been a big fractured. Difference.
7: But,
8: right.
7: You know, it's some of it becomes fuzzy math and you believe it or you don't. Like, it's the
8: Gilbert Arenas questions it, though. Yeah, I saw that article. About
7: Gilbert Arenas has questioned a lot of things. And does he really want us to go and point back at him? I'm using my words carefully as related to Gilbert
8: Arenas. Well, he does have that Arizona education. So
7: I met Gilbert many, many years ago. But all of that to say, I mean, yeah. It's good for the NBA when you've got your big markets involved, your franchise, you know, historical franchises. On the other side, you've got SGA and what the Thunder have built and will be doing for years to come. We talk about draft picks and continuity of your front office and your coaching staff and everything else. The Spurs seem like they're built for that next big long run. So you've got two great stories, and obviously Wembanyama is a guy that begets so many other conversations. But for the Knicks, yeah, I mean, it's hard to distinguish. And Smith and I talked about this a little bit last week. It's the Knicks versus Knicks fan. And you know what? We're going to put a pin in it right there as we continue here. It's Fox Sports Radio, because Arnie's going to try to defend himself and Knicks fans. Or maybe he won't. At Stinkin' Genius One is where you find him in the Twitterverse. 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We're blessed to be able to do this and yap away. Hopefully it makes you forget about some things that may be vexing you, stressing you, work that you got to go back to tomorrow. Or maybe you're stuck in traffic. Whatever it is, we're here for you at Fox Sports Radio. 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
7: Welcome back in. The party music continues. Nick's night here. A bit muted because Smith isn't here and Arnie is
8: Where
7: not
8: is he?
7: One. I don't know.
8: He?

0: I don't know. It got you a couple hours to yell on national network about the Knicks. You've already sung that damn theme song at least once.
1: I love that song. Best song ever, too.
0: Oh, now it's the best song ever.
1: Yeah, better than anything ever. I'm going to make that my ringtone.
0: I thought that Abba song was better right there.
1: Yeah, I need that as my ringtone.
0: You got people sweeping up in the streets of New York, so we're getting a lot of cool videos going on.
1: That other media people are jumping on the Knicks. Stephen A. Smith, oh, we did it. All of a sudden, he's a lifelong Knicks fan and all that. I hate that, you know?
0: I mean, some of these guys may have actually been.
1: I know that, but I don't give a damn, really.
0: Well, no, it's all about you. I get that.
1: Yeah. My buddy Nick Turturro, I messaged him. He's a big time Knicks fan, so he's excited to go to a game, maybe.
0: Nicely done. Maybe he'll end up getting there.
1: That name drop there. Put me in your next movie, Nick. Let's go.
0: Go work with the Jesus, his brother. See, it all comes together.
1: His cousin or his sister was in Sopranos, wasn't it?
0: Yes.
1: She was Janice.
0: She was Janice. That's right. Yeah. She also showed up on a lot of court television as a judge. Oh. So there you go. Long history, no question about it. And obviously, you got John Turturro along there.
1: He's big time. Yeah, he's big time.
0: As I said, the Jesus. Yeah, we celebrate everything about the Big Lebowski here.
1: They were making a movie about umpires, and I asked Nick to be in it, and he was going to try to get me in that movie. I think it was a movie on TV.
0: Did he ever write you back?
1: No. We went to the batting cages, though, one time.
0: Oh, that's cool.
1: It was pretty fun.
0: Yeah, John Turturro was also
1: in the
0: Valley.
1: The ones in the
0: Valley. Oh, the one over here used to be here?
1: You know who went? Me, him, and Michael Rapaport.
0: They drafted who? Michael Rapaport.
2: They drafted who?
0: There he is.
1: That's a threesome.
0: Going back to the Kristaps Porzingis draft. It really went next level there. 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It's pretty cool. I mean, we're looking at the different stanchions and people climbing up on mini rooftops and everything. Yeah, they let them do this, right, Arnie?
1: I thought they weren't going to let them party. There wasn't going to be
0: No. They're just out there to make sure they don't go too crazy. Oh, wait, no. These clowns jumped on top of a stanchion at the subway entrance. Good luck with that. All of that to say, the Knicks with the decisive series clinching win on to the NBA Finals for the first time since 1999.
1: Are they going to lose momentum because it's not going to be till June 3rd? Are we going to lose a lot of momentum?
0: I don't know. That didn't seem to do a lot except for about three quarters in this last round.
1: Right. Well, what about the people watching too? Is there going to be momentum? I don't think so. I think once we get closer to the game, we'll pump it back up. I want to see that, you know, you played the halftime show at the end of hour number one. I want to see them get a little bit more involved also. Are they going to be outside Madison Square Garden, or are they going to interact with the fans, or are they too afraid? I don't want them to be in the cushy comfort of some studio, you know?
0: Yeah, I don't know about their television programs. I'm like slamming five words together as I'm trying to look something up while I'm talking to you. I'm not a producer on their shows, and frankly, I don't watch them. Yeah. So
1: since they've gotten over to ESPN, I haven't really watched them all that much, but I just want to see how much they're going to do. We didn't have a pregame show during the week one time. They just straight to the game.
0: But so I saw kind of more of their show today waiting to come on air. Just the timing was a little different.
1: Exactly.
0: In terms of how this one was adjudicated. So I got most of the halftime show, and it was just the third quarter starting.
1: They could have played this one earlier too, Mike. We didn't have to wait till 8 o'clock. This could have been a perfect 3:30 Eastern, 12:30 West Coast time, early in the day. I'm sure
0: it is. It is a holiday, but again, you go back to TV metrics and sales and ad spots and everything else. So, you still have it in the primetime window. Even if it is a holiday. But for the, you know, just to punctuate and put the period at the end of the sentence, like most of the time, Smith and I would see anything going on with Charles and the crew. We don't have sound. So unless something goes viral, we don't see it. And I'm.
1: Or you get a snippet on Twitter or something.
0: No, but that's
1: like
0: what I mean. Like, unless it goes viral, like something may pop up. Hey, they said this or whatever. Generally, I don't see it, and I don't feel the need to go and rush and do it.
1: Like, no, I understand. We're
0: on air to break down a game, right. And while I can't claim to do it with the acumen and accuracy and know how of a guy who's one of the greatest players I've seen in my lifetime, and one of the things of these playoff runs, particularly that Philadelphia series, was you got to see at least enough of Barkley as a player to maybe people remember what he was once upon a time. But yeah, I kind of live in my bubble.
1: Well, Shaq's not that old too.
0: No, but I mean, Shaq's a guy though. I mean, he's out of the league a while, and folks may not be old enough to remember what Shaq was when Shaq was Shaq.
1: Really? You think it were people are
0: when did Shaq retire?
1: How long has it been? 20 years, I guess. I don't know. 10, 15 years?
0: 2011, so 15 years.
1: Okay. 15.
0: How many years before that was he really Shaquille O'Neal?
1: So say another 5 years? 5 years, yeah. So 20 years, yeah.
0: So it's 20 years since we remember that guy who was, like, he still had his moments, no question about it, as the big Shaq, just the big leprechaun, whatever persona he took on in his troubadour days.
1: Yes.
0: But he wasn't the Shaquille O'Neal of that early destructive nature with the Magic or what he was with the Lakers. There's no question about that. Now, let's go back to the topic that I wanted to start us on this path, because we recognize that the media side of Knicks fandom is insufferable. You mentioned Stephen A. And start going on down the line. Jason Smith, several other members of our
1: community. You threw his name in there.
0: No, of course I have to. I live and die with it for 4 hours a night. Are you kidding me? I had people writing me early this morning going, I'm sorry, Harmon. And I didn't respond right away because I knew eventually you were going to be like, in for how about a Fresca tonight? Where should we start? I knew the tweet was coming, so I didn't have to do it. But I had people on Instagram and Twitter just saying, my God, I feel bad for you.
1: You can't be a Knicks fan unless, A, you have a Knicks tattoo. B,
0: you don't have a Knicks tattoo.
1: Well, or you named your kid after your favorite player or team. If it was a girl, my kid was going to be named Madison for Madison Square Garden. Or three, you got to have a New York accent. You know, Smith doesn't even have a New York accent, for crying out loud.
0: You know what? If you live away from the city for a while, it can go away.
1: No, it never goes away.
0: There's See, me, my Chicagoese either comes when I've been hanging out with my friends and family back home, particularly Barbara Brothers, or if I've been drinking.
1: Yeah, there you go. Then it truly comes.
0: Then I truly get back to, wow, he dropped a used guy.
1: The used guy.
0: The used guy's in there. Yeah, no, that's it. And we start talking about the taverns of the south side of Chicago. No question about it. But the thing with the Knicks players and the team itself is they're all so damn likable.
1: Yes,
0: right?
1: Very likable team.
0: We've got to do the crack research staff of how many games the Villanova guys have played together now between college and the pros, right? And their chemistry and what they do. Mike Brown is going back to the finals. He was there 19 years ago.
1: Wow.
0: 19 years ago.
1: Can you imagine that? 2007, right? 2007 was when he was there.
0: So you
1: talk about a picture of it. Unbelievable it's been that long for him.
0: But he talks about how, you know, working with and around Steve Kerr and Popovich and these guys, you know, the formative, you know, foundational kind of learnings that we've had. We still need to talk Western Conference Finals in a little bit here. We got plenty of space here on the show. But, like, you go from Brunson, undersized guy, kind of cast off, a lot of the narrative, and you've seen it percolate. I know you live on social media from about 24 hours a day. I think you're just perpetually plugged in. You've seen all of the resurfacing of the denigration of what Jalen Brunson could be, right? Of you're never going to win this, that, the other with a short guy. This guy can't play D, whatever, as your leader.
1: Those days are over now. You could forget about that.
0: Well, but no,
1: narrative.
0: I mean, look, until they win it, there's still going to be folks that are going to be holdouts.
1: Well, I'm not so sure. The domination they've had right now, you could throw that narrative out the window after what he's gone through there.
0: Yeah, you say that, but, you know, folks get attached to labels on players, teams that they don't necessarily, what's that word, like.
1: Right.
0: And they stay with it. If for no other reason, just to be the dissenting voice in the wilderness. I mean, that's a tried and true radio hallmark. So, you know, let's just keep that where it is. But, like, that's the thing with these Knicks. If you've spent time watching them, it's a fun brand of basketball.
1: Absolutely. Right? It wasn't so fun when they were 2-9 in January. Then it wasn't so fun.
0: But no, yes. But, I mean, that's for you as a fan. For the rest of the watching world, well, it let other people come back into the pack. We saw the Eastern Conference get a little bit tighter, and it became the, all right, well, what if? Because there was still the potential. At that point, you're ahead of the trade deadline. What if? And then nothing substantive is done, and they move forward, and here they are. Just some tweaks, some rededication to different principles, running the ball through Karl Anthony Towns. And, you know, I give him all the credit in the world. Much was made of LeBron James is going to, I'm the third guy. I've never been that before. Look at me. And everybody patting him on the back and kissing his ass. I'm like, you had to do that for 17 games. Yeah. That's how many games he, Luka, and Reeves played together. Let me see that for 82 plus playoffs.
1: Oh, that's like,
0: and then
1: happen.
0: tell me that it works for you then.
1: Right. And you
0: even
1: know,
0: though you won't have to, because neither of those guys is staying healthy for a full
1: no,
0: season.
1: You're right about that. And you want to talk about taking a back seat. To take somebody like Brunson today. If I would have told you that Brunson would only have 15 points on 6 of 14 shooting, you would have thought that maybe the Knicks might have even lost the game. Or if they won, it would have been a close game. You wouldn't have thought they were going to be up by 40 or whatever it was and destroying Cleveland on the road. You would have said, oh, they're in for a tough game. But they do it. I mean, they have such great chemistry and such great balanced scoring that it doesn't have to be all Brunson all the time. Bridges played, shot horrible, 4-16. The guy was shooting like 70% coming into the game. Didn't have a very good game, but Towns picked it up. And Anobi picked it up. Shamit's been shooting the three-pointer, lights out. The guy, I think, is about, like, if I'm correct, 18 of his last 22 three-pointers. That's unheard of. That is just such a shot in the arm. So, you know, they get it from other sources. McBride's been playing well. So it doesn't have to be him all
0: the
1: time.
0: Are you just going to read the entire roster?
1: Yeah, pretty much.
0: You want to talk about how the guy at the end of the bench was cheering real hard?
1: No, the rest of the guys. Yeah, the rest of the guys are going to do anything. They just do so well. So I'm enjoying this run, man. Mitchell Robinson played awesome today too. That was great.
0: But again, you know, favorite and, you know, the poster of him going up over Embiid is one that will live in Knicks history, right? 8 points, 10 boards tonight. Karl Anthony Towns, another 19-14 game.
1: The best thing they did, Mike, the Knicks did, was what they didn't do. They didn't panic and went out and got Giannis. Or, you know, traded Towns, like there was some rumors right before the deadline that they were thinking about trading Towns, and they didn't panic. They stood their ground. They said, we'll get through this, and it paid off. Thank goodness they didn't get Giannis or end up getting LeBron or something like that. I would have been pretty upset.
0: Might have been even better. You don't know. But here we are. And Karl Anthony Towns is a guy that not only is getting it done on the court, he's getting it done in the trading world. And we'll
1: there was talk about bringing DiVincenzo back. I don't know if you heard about that.
0: And before, then he ripped his leg, and that was the end of that.
1: Well, that was.
0: And that was all your fault.
1: Yeah.
0: Just because. At StinkinGenius1, where you find him in the Twitterverse, find me over at Swollen Dome. I'll tell you where else Karl Anthony Towns is dominating. You're going to love it. And it might be a story that only really impacts me. But there's our guy Steve DeSager over at the news desk. It has been a wild and woolly full slate of appearances across the sporting universe. What do you got, Steve?
2: We'll start with the Knicks, and it turned out to be not a panic move to make the East Finals last year and get rid of their coach. Said goodbye to Tom Thibodeau, and so Mike Brown comes on, and in his first year with a team, takes them to the NBA Finals. And yes, his last trip was with Cleveland in 2007, so that's the longest chasm between finals appearances for a coach, almost two decades. So they await whether they're going to Oklahoma City or are they going for Game 1 at San Antonio June 3rd, but one of those West teams will have home court advantage when the finals start June 3rd because of a much better regular season record. But these Knicks, you can only play who's in front of you. They've destroyed the competition in front of them. Just these three series clinching games, these three rounds, they're the first team in the league's history to win the three series clinchers by at least 30 points each in a single postseason. Because the clincher against the Hawks, it was Knicks 140-89. Next round against Philly, Knicks 144 to 114. And tonight at Cleveland, 130 to 93. Average margin of victory in those three clinchers, 39 points.
3: Wow.
2: Wow, a dominant game at the Cavs tonight to sweep the East Finals 4-0. And the Knicks had a 20-0 run in the first half. Jalen Brunson named series MVP. The Knicks are in the NBA Finals for the first time since 1999. The Knicks have won 11 straight. I'll go a step further. They've won 6 straight on the road, all by double figures this postseason. That is the longest such run in NBA playoff history. Wow. In the West on Tuesday, once again, it'll be San Antonio at Oklahoma City with that series tied at 2. In the NHL, it's over at Montreal. Carolina leads the East Final 2-1 after an overtime win against the Canadiens 3-2. Canes outshot him 38-12 tonight. Iga Swiatek won her first round match at the French Open. There was a combined no-hitter in Major League Baseball by Houston tonight, winning 9-0 at Texas. There are 2 late ball games. The Dodgers have scored 4 in the bottom of the 7th, now lead in the 9th 5-3 against Colorado. The Dodger bullpen streak of 38 straight scoreless innings was snapped by a home run in the top of the 7th. The Seattle Mariners hit 3 home runs at the A's and built a lead. It's now 7-0 in the 7th against the Athletics. For the A's, Nick Kurtz has reached base. 48 straight games. That ties an A's all-time record for a single season. It ties Mark McGwire, 1996, who reached base 48 straight games. And then there's the Cubs. Pittsburgh beat the Cubbies 2-1 today. Cubs have not only lost 13 of 15. This is the team that had 2 10-game winning streaks already early season, and now they've lost 9 in a row. Mm. Apparently, according to the stat folks at the Elias Sports Bureau, only one other team in the entire expansion era over 60 years had had 2 10-game winning streaks and a 9-game skid all in the same season. That was the Dodgers of 2017, who did wind up making the World Series until they met a team that was found to have been cheating. But the Cubs have done all their streaking just in the first half of the season. Kind of impressive in its own way. But speaking of streaks, and we'll close on this, the Knicks, I mentioned, had won 11 in a row. The Lakers of Shaq and Kobe had won 11 straight until the finals, when they lost game one of the finals and that blew that double overtime game against Allen Iverson, and then won the next 4 in a row and took the title. 1989 Lakers won 11 in a row going into the finals and then got swept by Detroit as Magic and Byron Scott got hurt. But the Warriors have the record, 12 straight going into a finals since they expanded the playoffs over 40 years ago. And the Warriors then won the first 3 of the finals in 2017. So the playoff record is 15 straight wins. Knicks right now at 11 straight this postseason. Back to you.
0: Well, they could get to a tie. Thanks, Steve. That's Steve Sager at the news desk. We've got Brandon. We've got Alex making us sound so pretty. That's the Stinking Genius over there at Stinking Genius One. Our guy, Arnie Spanier, kind enough to hold off his revelry. Maybe he's got a special cake or something there to hang out with us tonight. I'm Mike Harmon at Swollen Dome. Coming up next, we go back to that Cubs streak because there's something that's in the offing and in the wells there in Chicago, as well as Carl Anthony Towns and what he's pursuing, and maybe as a second career. We'll talk about it next year on Fox.
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0: 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Jason Smith Show with me, Mike Harmon. It's Arnie Spanier. This one is a tribute to the Cleveland Cavaliers. 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Coming up in about 10 minutes, we'll get into the Western Conference Finals. Best of three. Defending champs showing some vulnerabilities. And one man literally standing tall. Now, two quick stories. One, go back to that Cubs streak, right? It's been bad. They lose a couple of games to the White Sox, and they've been on a horrible slide. Pete Crow Armstrong is having a miserable follow-up season, right? He had a great first half.
1: Yeah, yeah.
0: And then fell off last year, and this year has been a disaster. Well, he also had an altercation with a White Sox fan beyond the fence that, well, he had to apologize because he said some things he shouldn't have. They have not won since. And people in Chicago, if you're not a Cub fan, they're enjoying that quite a bit.
1: Oh, I could imagine. Yeah, I bet you they're loving that, eating that stuff up because they were off to such a hot start. Now look at them.
0: But know? Steve gave you the notes, right? The way that they've had this ebb and flow of the long streaks. Very, very odd first half of the season, no doubt. But Carl Anthony Towns might be looking into another career. Now, we've got a bunch of players that have gotten involved in the trading card business. They do breaks, some of it, you know, going to grading, sending stuff off to auction houses, partnering up. Tom Brady's got a bunch of stores that are memorabilia and trading card stores. Well, Carl Anthony Towns is evidently building himself a collection here, Arnie Spanier.
1: Right.
0: And he's doing so in the WWE sphere.
1: Help me out on this one.
0: Now, he lost out on a one-of-one Randy Orton Matt card from WrestleMania 41 that came out of a product. Got outbid to the tune of $42,000. Well, now he said, you know, I'm not going to lose that again. There was a big story arc that included The Rock with Cody Rhodes a year ago. And he inscribed a card that was inserted into packs with He Wanted My Soul.

0: Carl Anthony Towns decided he was not going to be beaten again.
1: Right. He had to have it, right?
0: He wanted my soul, question mark, exclamation point. So he had to have that. So at Big Bodega Cards is where you find him cracking stuff and having a good time over on Instagram. But see, this is showing once again, I'm not the mutant. I am part of the collective.
1: You
0: I was
1: love
0: a
1: that.
0: Leader.
1: That's your field there. That's your wheelhouse.
0: I enjoy it.
1: Yeah. I didn't know there was so many different cards. You know, I used to just think baseball, football, basketball. That was pretty much it. Maybe a little hockey. After that, man, it's just gotten crazy outside the four normal sports.
0: No, but you go back 100 years, you got Disney cards from their first inception.
1: Oh, and wacky and on packs. Down the there was millions
0: of
1: things.
0: Sure. I mean, you had the Horrors of War cards, for crying out loud.
1: Jeez.
0: You had Desert Storm cards. Yes.
1: Murderers that were had cards.
0: Another one, because we're going to talk about Wembanyama here in a minute. He also was at a show last year, and you know what he was buying? Star Wars cards. Maybe leaning into that whole alien moniker.
1: Wow.
0: We'll talk about it as we continue. It's Arnie. I'm Mike Harmon. And this is Fox Sports Radio. We are Fox
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5: Towns, 19 points, 14 rebounds. Jalen Brunson named series MVP. 11 straight wins for New York, and all but one of the victories have been by double digits, an average margin of victory of 24 points. The Knicks are into the NBA Finals for the first time since 1999. It'll start on the road June the 3rd. In the NHL, Carolina's up 2-1 in the East Final after winning in overtime at Montreal 3-2. Just one ball game still going on the holiday. Seattle up 7-1 at the A's now bottom of the 8th. The Dodgers scored 4 times in the 7th to win 5-3 over Colorado. San Diego got shut out at home 3-0 by the Phils. Houston pitched a combined no-hitter, 9-0 the final at Texas tonight. I'm Steve DeSager.
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8: 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And sitting in for Jason Smith, it's Arnie Spanier.
4: Greetings and welcome in. Second half of the show begins. The disco ball is down and spinning. The band is still on the field. They refuse. No. They're still playing that stupid New York song over and over again. The earworm that will not leave. That also is the voice of Arnie Spanier. At Stinkin' Genius 1. Find me over at Swollen Dome.
10: Imagine having Brunson and Luca like Dallas did and fumbling that that NBA draft. How about that? They got nothing left now.
4: Well, look, Dallas is its own special microorganism in this NBA world, right? Because everything they had, I mean, look, they won the lottery, 1.8%. You got your rookie of the year. Coach gets fired, changing out management, the ownership change, obviously, a couple of years ago. And now you're looking at, all right, proof of concept. When Kyrie Irving is healthy, he'll get dealt away. And you'll fully hit the reload and reset button on it all. But yeah, Jalen Brunson, yes, once upon a time, folks may forget that he was on that Dallas Mavericks squad before he went and hung out with his dad in New York.
10: Unbelievable. Can you imagine what Maverick fans are thinking about now after they had him and Luka and couldn't live off that? That wasn't good enough for them. And they just said, that's it. We have to get rid of both of them. That's crazy.
4: Well, some of it, I mean, look, we can do the deep dive here on Luka that we've done a million times. I still stay with it. Like Nico Harrison, for all that he took of the incoming, you got large considerations of a $400 million contract and a guy that can't stay healthy.
10: Right. Well, Brunson getting away, that was the big time.
4: Yeah, I mean, and he ended up leaving in, what was it, about 25 a year, right? It was 25 for 100 over 4 years, if I remember correctly, when he signed there. And
10: when he could have re-upped, he took $115 million less so the other guys can get signed. That way they can pick up Hart and Bridges and I believe Towns, and now he'll make the big money now.
4: Well, but that's some of the math that you play, right? Is, you know, what is your long-term expectation? Second contract, third contract. What does winning mean to you? Obviously a guy who had his experiences in college and decided he liked the taste of that. liked working with these guys. And the way the NBA salary cap and the aprons and everything else, it's so convoluted and restrictive and confusing. You got to pull some strings to keep guys together, right? It's going to be the fun part of the equation going forward, now armed with a ton of draft picks. But on the Western Conference side of things, that the Thunder and the Spurs are going to be doing for this next 5 to 10 years of trying to, you know, build their respective teams. You got SGA and Wemby as your hallmarks. And then it's how do you keep the requisite depth around them when these guys are all rising up to be all league contributors immediately?
10: No, I mean, both of those organizations are in a great situation. Matter of fact, I think last night we talked a little bit about how Oklahoma City could use, I think they have 2 first-round picks, could maybe use them to move up and get like Boozer, which I'm like, wow, that'd be quite a coup if they could do something like that, or maybe trade and somehow get Giannis. I don't think Giannis would want to play there, to be honest with you. I think he wants to be a number one somewhere else. And San Antonio, I mean, you just build around Wemby. I mean, what he has done has been phenomenal. I just love the guy. He's going to be MVP for like 10 years running. That's how good he is.
4: Yeah, I think some of it, as you go through, and these stars also have to recognize and where they are in their time continuum. We always used to do that in the NFL, where you'd have the guy that was a number one receiver. Could still get open to a degree, but doesn't have the same separation. And at some point, you got to realize that there might be a younger, newer model.
10: Like Devontae Adams. Yeah, there you go.
4: Right? Well, but that's just it. Some guys adapt and become that guy. Some don't, right? I always laud the second half of the career that Anquan Boldin had when he became more or less a power forward, boxing out in the low post to pick up first downs and, you know, keep the chains moving or dominate the red zone, that there's a value there. And certainly in the NBA, Jalen Brunson showed you this could work, and he will be validated, vindicated for anybody that was said, why do you leave the money on the table? Well, here you are, right? Thibodeau loses the gig after last year. Hell, Mike Brown and everybody associated with the Knicks, there was that period where everybody wanted him gone. I seem to remember, what was it, April 23rd, was it, the night thereof? 109-108, the final, the Hawks?
10: Mm.
4: Hot take. Theater was everywhere.
10: I was nervous for game four. Yeah, I was nervous big time for game four.
4: You know what I mean, though? Like, immediately it was, all right, Cat's got to go. This can't work because these guys can't play defense. Mike Brown doesn't know what he's doing. Everybody, go back in your timelines. You all know it's true.
10: Where's Tibbs now?
4: And then 11 wins later, we're the greatest thing ever. No. Remember when you were ready to burn it down like it was in Little Europe on the Universal backlot,
10: and
4: you were
10: Jordan
4: going after Frankenstein.
10: Bring on Magic and the Lakers. We're the best team in the history of basketball.
4: Now you want to beat up on Showtime Lakers.
10: Yes, exactly. Michael Jordan and the Bulls. Don't forget them.
4: No, don't forget them. You want to go through any other dynasties? You want to bring Larry Red Arbeck, chewing on his cigar and looking at you? I mean, but yeah, I mean, the Thunder have so many picks going forward. It's insane.
10: Yeah, they could 12. Actually do that. They could move up in this draft and get themselves a really... really good player. I'll be curious to see what they do.
4: Yeah, but you can decide which of your guys in the draft you want. And there's been a lot of rumors about maybe the Bulls moving up and trading out of where they sit in the 4 spot.
10: Well, the reason I just bring that up is Chet Holmgren's not having the best of series, but he signed that new contract, I think it was last year. You know, of course, SGA's going to get his money and always will be with that team. So I'm not exactly sure you know, where the extra, you know, room is going to come from for them, to be honest.
4: Well, that's just it. You got to make a lot of decisions when it comes to Williams, who's been hurt now and missed the majority of this season.
10: But from all reports,
4: from all reports, he won't be back for the rest of this series. Mitchell also unlikely to return for the Thunder. How quickly things turn, right? Because remember, in the beginning of this series, we saw the walking wounded for the Spurs. I was like, well, will they have enough depth to finish it off? The basketball gods, lowercase g, have decided to flip that up a little bit. But, you know, continuity, consistency in programs, college and pros, it's the rarefied air, right? And if your favorite team is in one of those positions where the ownership gets it, gets out of the way. Management, GM, scouting staff, stays mostly intact, and then you get a coaching staff that gets to stick around in a place for a lot of years.
10: Right.
4: Like, those are just so rare.
10: Yeah.
4: I mean, it's such a transitory thing. Like, we look at Steve Kerr coming back to the Warriors, or Spoelstra down in Miami. Greg Popovich is still walking in to curse guys out after a game.
10: I saw that.
4: After game three, to give them some tough love after the Spurs got drummed in game three against the Thunder. And then we watched them rebound in game four. We'll talk more about that and what's left for the best of three here in a minute. But it's few and far between where you have an organization where a guy gets to coach a while and it's still moving upward, right? Like the little yodeling dude off the Price is Right, where you don't fall off the cliff, right? The Bulls had guys in place for a long time. What the hell did they do with Billy Donovan and those guys? Nothing. They ran in place.
10: Right.
4: That was like running on a treadmill and not even having that cool video log where you could say, well, I'm running in the Swiss Alps. Or I'm running through the streets of New Orleans. No. You're looking at a white wall. That's what you did in Chicago for those years. And in many other organizations, we've seen the turnover just be so rapid. So when you see something built like the Thunder, like what the Spurs have, like Golden State did, that you're jealous of it. Right. Well, now the Knicks have that opportunity to be in that same boat.
10: San Antonio's going to stick with their big three. Victor, Castle, and De'Aaron Fox, I believe. They'll, build around them, get the right pieces. Barnes, a good fit, coming off the bench. I like Carter Bryant, who went to Arizona. He'll learn better, get better because he's just a rookie. So they'll have a good nucleus around there. As for Oklahoma City, I mean, they just signed Hartenstein as a free agent. Holmgren just got his money. SGA has got the new contract. So they'll build around those three. As you mentioned, Will Williams, do you give him the money? Is he going to be able to bring him back, or you have to go in a different direction? That's going to be the question. Also, maybe I do trade up and try to get myself Boozer if that's a possibility. Think how good they'd be then if they have him as like a fourth person where he doesn't have to worry about coming in and dominating right away.
4: Well, and I think one of the biggest things that you look at going forward, and now we've watched this matchup evolve, 6-3, that's Wembanyama and the Spurs against the Thunder. I think what is 14 wins for everybody else running around over the course of the year. But it's that curiosity of that Chet Wemby matchup. And we've seen the video going back to that predates their NBA.
10: Right.
4: Back
10: they don't
4: and
10: like
4: forth.
10: Each other.
4: You go to the draft. Like, there's all these different comparisons, compare, contrast. What does this guy do? What does this guy not do? Whatever. And Wemby's just a freak of nature and a force that we've not seen, which is why you scooch up in your chair when you're watching him. And he's the assertive guy that we saw in game four, and certainly what we saw going back to the opener, where
10: he's one of the few
4: that
10: I would tune in to watch a basketball game. So Wemby, maybe Jalen Brunson. But other than that, there's not too many people I'm going to go out of my way and say, I've got to see him play. And that includes SGA with his flopping and stuff like that.
4: Well, flopping's a whole other topic. I think you had 14 bullet points over that one.
10: Yeah.
4: So maybe we'll do that next hour. But when we look at the, because we do actually have another hour, see, most folks forget there is a fourth hour.
10: There's a bonus hour.
4: When you guys come in here, a lot of folks have been said, hey, I'm going home. It's like, dude, you got one more.
10: Bonus
4: Where
10: hour.
4: Are you tagging out? This is not 3 hours. You get that four. So you get those fours up, four quarters here. But for the Western Conference Finals, we've got a best of three that's pushing. But we focus on that Wemby and Chet thing from that's who you got to run through, right, going forward. And that's where I'd be curious, where Sam Presti and the brass there at Oklahoma City, even SGA, you saw he was reticent. And kind of mealy mouth, kind of answering a question about how do you get Chet involved offensively. He didn't really have an answer.
10: No,
4: just kind of stared blankly into space.
10: He's not getting the calls this series. Yeah, I think he went to the line 7 times the game before that, 12, but he's doing, lack of better words, a lot of flopping, but they're not giving him the call. They're just like, you know what, the hell with it. And I got to be able to, same thing in the Knicks Cleveland series. There's a lot of holding, pushing, shoving. And the refs just said, the hell with it. You know, Mike, let's just keep on playing. You can't call everything. You can't get these guys into foul trouble and start putting them on the bench. I don't care if there is a little push, a little shove, a little bit of a hold or a grab. These rules that they're going through the referees, that's a guideline. That's not an absolute. If you think I'm going to call every touch foul, every hand check, every little push on a rebound, every little hold on the box out, you're sorely mistaken, because then we're going to have a free throw shooting contest. So that's why stopping the flopping is so much from SGA, because you're just adding to it. You're just trying to draw it. Go back to playing ball, man. He flops twice as much as the next person, and it makes him so unlikable. It's disgusting.
4: Well, I don't know. Unlikable. I mean, that's like your opinion, man.
10: No, call it does back, make him unlikable. No, that's a lot of people's opinions, Mike. It does make him unlikable.
4: Hey, look, if you're going to get calls en route to back-to-back MVPs, I think your strategy has worked. So I think everybody that wants to bemoan and cry about it, take it up with the league office. Well, now, the playoffs are always adjudicated differently, and we've watched that since you and I were, you know, a foot high, right? That's just the way it is. When you were first putting on your headband to go out on the blacktop all those years ago, right? Playoff basketball is a different animal.
10: Right. You have to get away with it.
4: It always has been. For what you cite, talking about a little bit of game flow, our stars have to be front and center. We can't have them sitting on the bench.
10: No.
4: Because you have knuckleheaded behavior time and again where guys get baited into bad decisions. And that's life.
10: And they'll even give him like some batters get the benefit of the doubt. They don't get, if they don't swing at it, they're not a called strike. Sometimes you just got to let Wemby get away with a little bit of a push. Or if you think a guy's going to lean into him, I can't call a foul if you're going to try to draw the foul like that.
4: They let him play a whole extra game he shouldn't have been eligible for earlier in the playoffs.
10: What, getting away with a lot of fouls?
4: No, when he elbowed dude in the head. It's like time served because it was early second quarter.
10: Yes.
4: If that had been the start of the third quarter, would it have been adjudicated differently?
10: Yes.
4: No, because he's Wembanyama. He was going to play anyway.
10: Jokic got time served for 2 seconds left in the game, Mike.
4: Again.
10: When he ran down the court.
4: I'm not saying it's right. But if that's the precedent you said, hey, stars rule. That's the way it works. So we knew Wemby was going to get in.
10: There was zero chance he was going to get suspended. I had a better chance of dating supermodels before he got suspended, Mike.
4: You still have a chance. You're a powerful and attractive man with a large billfold and a dog that they would come and cuddle you.
10: Yes, thank you. Thank you so much.
4: You know, there are professional cuddlers now. I don't know if you know this. If you're feeling like the weight of the world has gotten you down for a nominal fee, they'll come and actually just hug you. And nothing else.
10: I saw, what is his name, Shyamalan or whatever? Shyamalan, the actor, hugging all the Knick players.
4: That's their guy. Do you not know the lore of this guy?
10: They should be hugging me, man.
4: No. Do you not know the lore of Shyamalan?
10: I know
4: this guy's... But he's an insane Knicks fan that used to chase these guys outside the garden when he was 10. 11, 12, when he was trying to make it in early Broadway and make his way into Hollywood, he was still going to Knicks games and was an autograph kid that just wanted to meet these guys after games. So
10: that was like me. That's what I used to do. Let me tell you something. If I was riding the subway to the game and he sat right next to me, I wouldn't recognize him.
4: And that saddens me. and I say this only as a member of this greater Fox Sports Radio network. I believe it is our civic duty to have at least some working knowledge of the greater pop culture world that we operate within.
10: I'm bad at recognizing athletes sometimes. I've told you the story when I was a little kid. I think I was like about 11, 12 years old. I said, oh, I was out, you know, just walking along in LA, and I go, there's Kareem Abdul-Jabbar. Oh my God. And I walked out, I go, Mr. Jabbar, can I have your autograph? He goes, I'm not Kareem Abdul-Jabbar. I go, come on, Kareem, give me your autograph.
4: My name's Roger Murdoch.
10: So he signs the paper.
4: Yeah,
10: finally.
4: But who was it?
10: He signs the paper. I look at the paper. I go, Julius Erving, who the hell are you? And I crumpled it up and threw it away. So that was.
4: Yeah. Is that a real story?
10: That is 100% real story.
4: Wow. Hey, Alex, can you ring the shame bell at least once for me there? Let's hear it.
10: Who are you?
4: Let's hear it.
10: Who are you? I can't believe it.
4: Wait for it. There it is.
10: There you go.
6: Shame. Shame. Shame.
4: There it is.
10: I feel shame.
6: Shame.
4: All right, we made it. We made it. Put him in his place, Alex. Thank you. As we continue here, Fox Sports Radio, Jason Smith Show with me, Mike Harmon, the Stinking Genius himself, in for Jason tonight at Stinking Genius One. If you missed any of today's show, catch the podcast. Brandon and Alex will have that up after we're finished. Search Jason Smith, Mike Harmon, wherever you get the podcast, right after the show. 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You'll find today's full show and a best of episode posted right after we get off of the air. Now, coming up next, we'll take our attention back into the Eastern Conference Finals. That's decided. Why? Because, well, the losers get to say their piece. And boy, you got to hear this, Arnie. It's good stuff coming Love up it. From Kenny next here on Fox.
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0: Tell me you're not picturing Arnie Spanier with a big collar, dancing around with a disco ball above him in a club in the 70s.
1: Pop locking.
0: That's maybe he's got locking. Some hair.
1: I'm pop locking. You know what that is.
0: Smell of patchouli and a giant chain around his neck.
1: By the way, Jason Smith did go on Twitter saying he's on cloud. He's on a cloud right now. It's amazing.
0: He didn't show up for work. We don't care about him.
1: Okay, my bad.
0: Ed, how about a fresca if you care to seek that? No, go ahead. What did he really say?
1: I am on a cloud right now. It's amazing, but it's time to put the phone down for tonight. Nixon 4.
0: Didn't even call in.
1: Shame on him.
0: Didn't even have the dignity, the character to call in to celebrate this.
1: Who has he put a picture of on his Twitter account?
0: That would be Anne Hathaway.
1: Why?
0: Why? Her love of OG Ananobi. Do you pay attention to nothing?
2: Wow.
0: What's wrong with you?
2: I like well-done steaks.
1: I'm not into the Hollywood scene like you guys are.
0: No, but these are all Knicks fans that have gone out of their way to fawn over these guys and deify them.
1: I didn't know she was a Knicks fan. I had no idea.
0: Carl Anthony Towns shows up in the
1: Yeah, I know he was in the movie, right. Yeah, I know
0: he was in the movie. And on a bunch of other TV shows, these guys were everywhere. And then they couldn't get into the
2: Arnie, you're so full of S, by the way.
1: About
2: hey,
1: McFly,
2: ever tell you about the time I went to high school with Jeannie Buss?
1: Wow.
2: Ever tell you that time I went to a sushi spot and sat with Sandra Bullock?
1: I didn't say that.
2: Remember that one time I almost punched out Mickey and hooked up with Minnie? I remember your stories.
0: Spinning yarns left and right, just like the Cleveland Cavaliers in their post-game analysis. We're going to start with the money one, okay? We'll get to Coach Kenny in what are going to be his final comments as the Cavaliers coach. If, you know, a young Mikey Harmon, we're calling the shots here instead of Dan Gilbert. But this is great.
1: If anybody's calling the shots, he's going to be gone.
0: Yeah, yeah. Here's James Harden. Yes, James Harden, top 10 scoring all time in the playoffs. Hall of Fame, no question about it. We've seen different arcs to his career. Lots of playoff appearances every year, all of these things. Here's how he goes out with one of the great quotes of our time.
3: I think I did pretty good, you know. Like, I don't grade myself off shot making. You know, I think coming here was just a piece to fulfill whatever needs to be fulfilled. And, you know, defensively being extremely solid, offensively, you know, getting guys shots and fitting into a system that was already in place. Just because genuinely I do feel like we are the better team. But, you know, series-wise, you know, it didn't show it. So, tough question to answer.
0: There you go. The dynamic duo getting after it at the podium.
1: Did you hear what Shaq said after the game? He goes, Donovan Mitchell, you know, he was just kind of rambling a little bit. And he's like, Donovan Mitchell, you know, played a great game. He wanted to be able to say he played his best. And, you know, and then he just kind of just rambled at this part. He goes, and James Harden did what he did. And he paused for a second. He goes, disappeared.
0: No, but that's the end game here, right?
1: Like, for James, wow, there you go, Jack. There you go.
0: But for James Harden, and look, these guys are taking their shots. That's what they do, right? That's why they get paid the big bucks as the analysts and why everybody.
1: I didn't think he'd say that, though. I thought, you know, I'm like, where did that come
0: from? No. Like we said, he's 15 years removed from playing in the league,
1: right,
0: which is almost as long as James Harden's been in. But all of that to say, Harden tonight, 33 minutes played, 12 points, 2 of 8 from the field, a whopping 0 of 6 from three-point range.
1: That's horrible.
0: Did hit 8 free throws, and once again had more turnovers than field goals made, 5-2. But the big thing here is he's addressing the question about his defense. And earlier in this series, we saw Kenny Atkinson speak to this directly, talking about how well he had played and that he netted out as one of their best defenders. And I pause and I go back to game one where I'm literally throwing things at the monitors. I shouldn't admit this on air, but I was so incensed with the fallibility, the absolute malfeasance from a coaching and playing perspective in that run that the Knicks went on, fueled almost entirely by Jalen Brunson, where James Harden got roasted not once, not twice, not three times. I don't have enough fingers to count how many times they just absolutely torched him with no timeout, no help, with no him just falling down to claim he hurt his damn ankle.
1: Right. No, there's...
0: Right. I mean, there's a million things you could have done. But to say, you know, defensively, I kind of did my job. It's like, no, you didn't. And no way you could fix the fuzzy math to tell me you did.
1: No longer the defender. If he was any good of any much of a defender, he certainly slowed down. There's no doubt about that. They did leave him on an island. Brunson wanted that matchup. They had to double.
0: I wanted that matchup, yeah. But I can't move for anything.
1: Right. They really should have taken the ball out of Brunson's hands by double teaming him. Didn't think they did that enough. So they screwed that up. Atkinson with the timeout, not calling that. People in Cleveland were all over him. That was the main reason why they wanted him fired after that first game for not calling a timeout. And Mike, when the Knicks went on that roll in the first game and they were down by 22, I would have tried anything. At that point, forget about Hack and Mitch Robinson. I would have been Hack anybody. I got to slow them down.
0: Yeah, but that's where Mike Brown won the series.
1: Right.
0: He realized Mitchell Robinson, they're just going to hack him. All right, we're done. Right. You're sitting back down.
1: But even if he wasn't in the game, before I'm letting the Knicks hit three after three and cut the lead down, I'll send somebody to the line. Even their good foul shooters are 75%. Maybe they'll miss one. I'll get a little bit lucky, a trip or two down. I'm just certainly not going to let the Knicks make layup after layup, three-pointer after three-pointer. Though the Knicks did get lucky, they had two long Mikal Bridges three-pointers and the Shamet three-pointer. Without those, I don't think they win the game.
0: No, but in the end, it's the excellence of execution. Again, stealing from Brett the Hitman Hart once again. We do the excellence of elocution and expository thought here on the airwaves. There it was, Jalen Brunson giving the ball up and those guys making big shots. And you can't take that away, right?
1: No.
0: Cleveland... They didn't solve what was the primary issue with Brunson v. Harden. But certainly, yeah, the Bridges shot was huge because you could have argued. Because you had the one that was they overturned a call and they retained possession. They ended up calling a foul, and then the subsequent inbound ended up in Bridges' hands, and he hits a three-point shot.
1: He had the backup. He was running out of time, had the backup, and hit the three.
0: Right, but that came after an overturn of a call.
1: Right.
0: But, and then Shamet was plus 25 in that game.
1: We weren't hit the three. We were bounced on the rim.
0: Yeah,
1: the
0: I mean, you're talking about, you know, some of that is...
1: That never happens.
0: This is going against us in every which way. But that's generally where you at least try to stop the fight, right?
1: Once like it hit the rim, I thought it was no good. I'm telling you, once it hit the rim, I said, okay, it's not going to be any good, and I didn't think it was going to bounce in, though.
0: No, but absolute chaos when you get down to it. Tonight, 130 to 93, and, you know, Mitchell having his quotes, you know, he owned it to a degree of the, you know, we failed and we didn't get the job done. The idea that you had a better team, okay, you don't normally get swept when you're the better team.
1: Exactly.
0: Especially when none of your principals are missing series time due to injury, right? You've got... You dance with who brung you, as it were. Allen had 6 points. Mobley gave you 15 and 7. Harden, again, 33 minutes, 12 points, and he finishes with 2 assists to the 5 turnovers, let alone the 2 field goals made. He's not distributing the ball at all. You had more turnovers than assists overall, 22 to 21. You're out-rebounded 60 to 33. I mean, that is... That stat line alone is enough to say we quit.
1: Right.
0: We talked about it earlier. There was a clip up. You
1: the
0: were
1: fast
0: mocking
1: break
0: me.
1: Point show that too. That's
0: well, no, and we talked about that a little bit earlier, right? Was it 33-9 was your final? 26 of those came.
1: That's
0: in the
1: almost
0: first half.
1: Unheard of when you do something like that.
0: Well, when you've got the rights holder national broadcast on the radio side, as I was driving in as the game tipped off about 10 minutes earlier than I had it in my head that it was. So listening to just the first couple of minutes on the radio, Arnie, they were calling out the lack of defensive anything immediately. Now, we've done it for 3 games before that. So, right, I mean, right. It was no shock just that it ended up going that way. But the amount of fast break... And Brunson's looking around like he's waiting for someone to run through him, like it's Ed Reed coming up in the secondary, only to find there's nobody in that side of the court with him.
1: You're talking about the layup from game number 3?
0: No, I'm talking about today. Where it was just so bad, where it's like, all right, what's going on here? Okay. Yeah. But that's part of the fast break barrage that they had in the first half, and they never looked back. They were never threatened. And this was... as we used to call it as kids, the canned joke show.
1: Remember now, they had to give up a whole bunch of draft picks for Bridges, too, where they got criticism for that. A lot of people thought, oh, what are you doing? Not worth it. And he had one of the worst first-round games I've ever seen in my life. Bounced back in a big way, even though today he didn't have a great game, but
0: still plus 10, 4 of 16 from the field, 1 of 8 3-point range.
1: Yeah, that was
0: it's a dismal shooting performance, but
1: that's okay.
0: But it's also a night where you know what, that's okay. We don't
1: and you still win by what 35, 40, was it 37? I think or whatever.
0: 37.
1: Yeah,
0: that's right.
1: Whatever, 40, 50, doesn't make it.
0: Okay, don't be that guy. You're starting to sound like Smith, and that's not good for business. At Stick of Genius 1 is where you find him, chanting Nixon 4 all night long. Find me over at Swollen Dome. Now we're going to take a turn. When we continue, we will go to the coach, at least he is for now, of the Cavaliers. But for now, it's Steve DeSager at the news desk on a busy night. I'm sure more Knicks stats and maybe something to throw at Arnie.
4: In fact, on Mikal Bridges from the trade a couple of years ago, there are still 3 more first-rounders to be taken in the future, and not this summer, to complete that trade. It goes through 2031.
0: You better win, Arnie.
1: Jeez.
4: And you mentioned James Harden. More turnovers than baskets in this game. For the 7th time this postseason.
1: Oh, that's insane.
4: James Harden in his career has had more turnovers than field goals made 33 times.
0: This is the 33rd. It's the Larry Bird number. Yeah, let's go.
4: 33 such playoff games in his career.
1: I have a better stat. I saw one today. I think this is James Harden's 144th playoff game or
4: 191.
1: Too shy of not winning a championship. Karl Malone is the longest, I think, has 2 more games. Then comes Harden of not winning a championship. In the
4: most playoff games without a title. And those two have the most playoff wins without a title, 98 each. But
1: oh, get out of here.
4: I can update the stat that I brought up last week on the show. Summer of 1994, the USA hosted a World Cup men's, and the Knicks made the NBA Finals and lost. Summer of 1999, the USA hosted a World Cup women's, and the Knicks made the NBA Finals and lost. Summer of 2026, the USA is hosting the World Cup, co-hosting men's. The Knicks have made the NBA Finals. We'll see.
1: Oh, it's gonna be crazy out here with all the tourists and people coming to see the World Cup and the New Yorkers with the Knicks. It's insane out here right now.
4: New Jersey not only hosting games plural, but that Jets-Giant Stadium is going to have the World Cup final in July, one of the many NFL stadiums in this country that's going to have a lot of the World Cup games, which are all on Fox and FS1, by the way. The Knicks pulled their starters with about 8 minutes to go tonight at Cleveland, up by 35. Mm. Wound up winning Game 4 of the East Finals, 130-93. The Cavs are out in a 4-game sweep. Karl Anthony Towns, 19 points, 14 rebounds. Jalen Brunson, a series MVP. So it'll be the Knicks starting on the road in the NBA Finals June 3rd with games 1 and 2 at either Oklahoma City or San Antonio. The West champ will have home court advantage because of many more wins in the regular season than the Knicks had.
1: I think I want San Antonio to get a little revenge after they beat us in 99.
4: You know, if all the Knicks fans, say the person I'm speaking to right now, actually want to be correct in saying that they're the darling and America's rooting for the Knicks, you really need Oklahoma City to be the opponent in the final. Otherwise, all of America is not going to be rooting for the Knicks.
0: Area 51, baby. Let's go. Aliens about unite.
4: So there's still time to work on that one. The Knicks have won 11 straight, and they'll take more than a week off now. And in the West on Tuesday, tied 2 games apiece, it'll be San Antonio at Oklahoma City. The last time the Knicks made a run to the finals was 1999. They lost the finals to San Antonio in 5. Their only other appearance in the finals in the last 50 years was 1994 when they lost Game 7 to Houston. In NBA history, by the way, there have been other blowout series. In fact, 24 playoff series with a point differential greater than 75 total. But 3 of those blowout series have been the 3 series the Knicks have played this year.
1: Oh,
4: because it was more than plus 75 in points against the Cavs in the 4-game sweep. It was nearly a plus 90 against Philly, and it was over a plus 100, including those blowouts against the Atlanta Hawks in the series before that. The last time the Knicks lost a game was a month ago at Atlanta. To the NHL, Carolina with another overtime win at Montreal, 3-2 the final to go up 2-1 in the East Final. Canes outshot them tonight, 38-13. In the previous game, Carolina won 3-2 in overtime at home against Montreal and outshot them 26-12 in that one. The late ball game is over on this holiday. Seattle a 9-2 winner at the A's. In L.A., the Dodgers scored four times in the seventh and beat Colorado 5-3, while the Padres were shut out at home. Philadelphia 3-0 the final, and the Phillies had just three hits, but two of them were homers, including Kyle Schwarber's 21st. So the Padres now 2.5 games back of the first-place Dodgers in the NL West. Miami won 8-2 at Toronto. Jays pitcher Dylan Cease goes on the IL with a strained hamstring. Houston pitched a combined no-hitter, winning 9-0 at Texas. Amazingly, the Astros franchise has now thrown 18 no-hitters. Now, the other teams that are in that kind of rare error have all been around for over 100 years. Houston started as a franchise in 1962. This is very impressive. By the way, the Dodgers as a franchise, 23 no-hitters. Back to you.
0: There you go. Thanks, Steve. Steve DeSager at the news desk. We'll hear from Steve again next hour. Probably get him to chime in on one of the controversial takes of the day as well. But coming up next, we hear from, well, maybe soon to be former Cleveland Cavaliers head coach Kenny Atkinson. He had some interesting comments as the Cavaliers bid adieu to the 2025-2026 season. He's already spanned. You're in for Jason Smith at Stick and Genius One. You find me over at Swollen Dome. 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

0: No, Jason, tonight, Arnie Spanier, another Knicks fan in his stead.
1: Yes.
0: We appreciate you being along for the ride with us here on Memorial Day. As you're out and about, we appreciate you giving us a few minutes of your time. Be safe out there, getting home, getting back into the throes. Maybe the last week of school or whatever you got going on. We appreciate you. At Steak and Genius One, at Swollen Dome, where you find us in the Twitterverse. And Arnie, we'd be remiss. The losing coach, Kenny Atkinson. I've certainly been standing there like Leo DiCaprio in Once Upon a Time in Hollywood with my flamethrower.
1: He was overmatched. Then.
0: First, I do the thing where I sit in my chair and I get closer and I start pointing at the thing on my screen going, what am I watching?
1: Right.
0: And then I pull out the flamethrower because it was an absolute failure from pillar to post. Here's Kenny Atkinson. We got two cuts coming from him in the post game. Equally absurd.
2: Yeah, I'm disappointed. I mean, disappointed for the group. You know, listen, from a coaching standpoint, you know, normally you'd say, man, I wish we had, player-wise roster. I wish we had this. We didn't have this. I can't say that. Ownership and front office gifted us with a wonderful roster, talented roster. So I feel bad. I feel bad for the group, because you want to fulfill, your expectations, first of all. So, that's disappointing. I'll turn it positive, though. We took a step. We took a step. This is kind of how this works. You have to keep climbing. We are going in, obviously a positive direction. Fell short. There's no bigger motivator, right, to get to the next level. I think of this all season and development and how we got to, the sacrifice we're going to need to make to get to the next level. But
0: is he trying to quote in some bastardized way the lyrics of the newly installed, newly minted Hollywood Walk of Fame star Miley Cyrus? Was he going to start singing The Climb? Is that what he was going to do? Like talking about how hard life is, but the climb is worth it? Is that what he's doing there? Because he ain't going to be there to see it.
1: Because Steve Kerr also did a bunch of words or songs from Taylor Swift.
0: From Taylor Swift, yeah. He was layering the All Too Well all the way in.
1: If you ever wanted to go ahead and make a difference to get better in 1 year, this is the year to do it. You have a very deep draft, plus you have a lot of big names that are there for the taking in trade rumors out there. If you want to think about it, you could put LeBron at the top of the list. You got Giannis.
0: Well, who the hell's putting him at the top of anything?
1: Well, I'm just saying you got Jaylen Brown. You have maybe Jamal Murray.
0: That's second.
1: Out of Denver.
0: Yeah.
1: There's a lot of big time names out there that are for the taking if you want to go and improve your roster.
0: Second team and third team all NBA respectively, Brown and Murray, announced a little earlier today. We'll get into that maybe a little next hour as well. Be curious to see, what the next evolution of this squad is. Because you don't have a bunch of young legs running around.
1: No, not
0: to lead, lead you forward, right? You traded Garland away. And now you're looking at James Harden, who's got 37. He's 37, and he's got one more year left. He's got a player option for $42 million.
1: If you added LeBron to this Cleveland team the way they are right now, what does that make them?
0: Three guys punching each other in the face for the ball.
1: No, that's not true.
0: Mitchell, Harden, and LeBron James, get me. I'll take all the popcorn novelty buckets you can get at the AMC and line them up, because that'll be fun watching.
1: I think Harden would take a back seat. LeBron wouldn't want to push it for 82 games a year, so he would take a backseat for at least half the games. I think there's enough for the three of them there.
0: Look at that. You tried to make LeBron happen. Now, going home obviously has been connected for a long while, but is that getting you to a title? Nah,
1: a little bit closer.
0: And

0: Kenny Atkinson. Hey, they gave me a great roster. Well, what'd you do with it, Kenny? You're done. At Stinkin' Genius One, where you find Arnie. Find me over at Swollen Dome. Western Conference Finals. Best of three. What do we got? We're looking at it next year on Fox Sports Radio.
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17: The Knicks are in the NBA Finals for the first time since 1999. It'll start June 3rd. West champion to be decided. Knicks completed a four-game sweep in the East Finals, winning at Cleveland tonight 130-93. Jalen Brunson named series MVP. The Knicks have won 11 straight. In the West on Tuesday, tied two games apiece, it'll be San Antonio at Oklahoma City. WNBA wins for Portland and Golden State. In the NHL, Carolina with another overtime 3-2 victory in the East Final, this time at Montreal. And in Major League Baseball, Houston pitched a combined no-hitter, winning 9-0 at Texas. Starter Tatsuya Imai threw the first six innings, 97 pitches, four walks. Two relievers followed. The Dodgers with four runs in the seventh beat Colorado 5-3. The Yankees scored two in the ninth to win 4-3 at Kansas City. The Brewers and Jacob Mizorowski won 5-1 over St. Louis. I'm Steve DeSager.
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20: 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And sitting in for Jason Smith, it's Arnie Spanier.
0: Here we go, back in full effect. Hour four of the program begins. What do you call it? The power hour, the bonus hour? We just call it hour four around these parts. Jason Smith Show with me, Mike Harmon. No Jason tonight. Arnie Spanier, the stinking genius, in his stead. You hear him every Sunday night alongside Chris Plank, oftentimes popping in and into your eardrums on a Saturday. And then when Jason takes a day off to celebrate a Knicks win, like tonight, we get the dulcet tones of Arnie Spanier, a broadcasting legend. He's built a whole wing of a Hall of Fame for himself. Did you buy your Knicks Eastern Conference Champions gear yet?
23: No, I'll go into the city. I'll go to Modell's and I'll figure it out. But I always wanted
0: to
23: know.
0: Gotta go to Moe's. Yeah.
23: You and Jason are on during a lot of games. How do you guys handle watching the game and doing the show? I'm really bad at it. I miss so much action as I'm doing the show. My eyes, you know, sometimes I'm watching the game and I don't hear what you say, or it's real tough to do.
0: If I were to go and do the elevator pitch to any executive about how to do a show during live events,
23: yeah,
0: I would bring hours and hours of our tape.
23: Yeah.
0: Because I think we do a pretty good job of being able to weave in whatever the stories of the day are, while keeping an eye on the biggest games, Monday and Thursday night football, whatever.
23: Right, I understand that.
0: But
23: right,
0: it's a lot of note taking, right? Like you're scrolling down little notes while the other's talking, which means you're hearing, you know, 85-90%, which is still more than, you know, a lot of your co-hosts will listen to you.
23: 85-90%. That's good enough. That's a B. You know?
0: Well, how many times have you worked with folks where you're fairly certain they've not heard a word you've said?
23: It's
0: and
23: impossible.
0: Then start to regurgitate what you just did.
23: And then I love the host that says, I watched every game in the morning games of the NFL. How you watch every game? You know, how you
0: I mean,
23: watch,
0: I like, do by Monday night, but if I were to go on in your time block on Sunday, there's no chance.
23: No, how you watching seven games? Well, I got seven TVs. I don't care how many TVs. How you watching seven games all at once? You just can't do maybe two, and then you throw a third one there just to keep your eye on, but that's about the most I could handle.
0: Once you're done with it, you know, the beauty of the NFL package, one of the best bargains believe it or not, in all of the media sphere for us nerds. You get the coaches' film eventually, you get the condensed games, whatever else. So within a couple hours of games ending, you've got 44-minute versions.
23: Yeah,
0: or thereabouts of your game. So by Monday night, by the time Jason and I come on air, we've got the Monday night game on.
23: Right.
0: And I have gone back through at least given every other game a look-see. Right. Whatever I missed.
23: On a side note, because I know we have a lot of NBA to get to, which is what we did the first 3 hours, but I brought this up to Gargano when I was filling in with him a couple of months ago, and he was just jumping down my throat. I said, we've gotten out of control with the Monday nights and the Thursday nights and the Sunday nights and throwing the Wednesday and throwing the air, throwing there and the international. It's killed the Sunday afternoon, time slot for the NFL. I mean, it really has. We're going to be at the point now where you're going to get like 2 to 3 games and they're not going to be very interesting and people are going to just say, forget about it. It used to be you knew Sunday you were going to get it morning and afternoon and that was your day to watch all the football. Now it's all over the place. I really think, and I think people are past Monday night football. Something's got to go. You can't have it Monday and Thursday and Saturday and Sunday and international and throw in a Friday game and the day before Thanksgiving and Christmas Eve. Something's got to go. You can't keep bouncing around all over the place.
0: Mike, I'll put this in terms that we've talked about a lot here in Southern California here these last couple of days. You know, the fan protests, and I use that in quotes, protests that you saw in St. Louis, and now you see it with the Angels. Sell the team,
23: and all these
0: knuckleheads getting together. Guess what? They're still buying beers. They're still buying seats. You know who wins? Artie Moreno wins.
23: The only
0: way you get him back is if he doesn't get your ticket money, if he doesn't get your concession parking or any other ancillary dollars. And as a group, as a city, a bunch of sponsors dive off that still had their long-term deals. You lose a couple more logos off the wall, like you did all those logos when Ohtani came up the 5 to the Dodgers. And that's how you affect change. Same thing with the NFL, right? The expansion day over day, nothing's dead yet. Maybe Mark Cuban will be right and prophetic all these years later.
23: He did say that. Yeah, he did.
0: Yeah. But here's the problem. He also didn't predict that it would have the rapid growth and the continued dollar amount. Because, I mean, Roger Goodell's only job is to make people more money.
23: Do we need an international team? Do we need an international division?
0: Well, we don't have that yet. And maybe we do someday.
23: Close, yeah.
0: No, but I mean, maybe we get to that point. Do we need any of it?
23: We play like eight to ten games overseas.
0: But there's the existential crisis I have every once in a while when I'm walking the beach and I got some sad song that comes on. It's like, what does any of this mean? You know, you're screaming, go New York, go New York, go. Tomorrow you're going to get up. You're going to go to work.
23: Right. No, I understand.
0: And Karl-Anthony Towns and Jalen Brunson, they may say all the right things and talk about how much they love the Knicks fans, and maybe they do in their heart of hearts. But in the end, they're not affecting those folks, except making them feel good about their team, their city, whatever. And if that pushes them into a greater effort at work the next day, then yes, we've all won. But as you know, I have those existential crises. Last Thursday night, tired as hell, but I had gone and gotten a ticket for the opening night of The Mandalorian and Grogu.
23: Oh, jeez.
0: The Mandalorian. By the way, big Star Wars day today. On this day in 1977, A New Hope premiered. On this day in 1983.
23: How did I not know that? Oh, my gosh.
0: That doesn't surprise me at all. Return of the Jedi premiered. But I went and saw that movie. I was tired, and you know, the advance reviews of it were terrible. Do you know what I said? You know what?
23: Make
0: this one of my Stubbs listings. I'm going to go. I'm going to get my promo cards that they're going to give me, and I'm going to go enjoy it. Packed house at 11:30 at night. So by the time the movie actually starts, it's near midnight. Kids, adults, 80, you know, kids 8 to 80 kind of thing. One of those.
23: Really?
0: People cheering, people laughing, people having a grand old time. Did we move mountains and change the world? No. But for 2 hours, we were entertained, and all the energy was going in the same place. And that, my friend, is what I believe our sports talk radio is, our concerts, and our sporting events. So that's where we're at.
23: There you go.
0: But whether Sundays are 4 or 5 games, remember once upon a time, you know, and this is really where I get to where, look how old I am. You remember once upon a time, what'd you have? Monday Night Football.
23: Yep.
0: And then two games or three games, depending on where your marketplace was, right? I got the Bears at noon, and then I got either the Cowboys or the 49ers in the late game.
23: You would, when I was going to Tucson, you get the vote sometimes on which game you wanted, but it was always ending up the Cowboy game. I was like, there's no way this voting is fair. But you're right. You would get like your one team in the market, and then you were waiting to see what other team you were going to get. That was so archaic back then. It was, I mean, you couldn't do that now. Now you can get any game you want just by paying for it, any game you want.
0: Well, but that's the point, right? It's the Last DJ by Tom Petty, see, leaving no pop culture stone unturned. One of the great albums, and the record company hated him for it. But he predicted, just like, you know, David Bowie all those years ago on an MTV interview talking about the internet was going to be the greatest and worst of things at the same time. Tom Petty in The Last DJ, part of it was, all the boys upstairs want to see how much you'll pay for what you used to get for free. And that's where we're at with a lot of this stuff, right? You parse it out and you sell it off to different entities. Here's your 5-game package. Here's your 4-game international series. Here's your Black Friday game. Again, still surprised we haven't had one of those guys try to push me an air fryer in the third quarter. But
23: well, people were mad about the NBA being on Prime. You know, that was a big stink about that with the earlier rounds.
0: But again, how many people have Prime? Like, Prime's the most innocuous of this.
23: More than ESPN.
0: No, but if we're going to really do this, right, and complain about the parsing out of these to different streaming entities, services, right? Amazon is the least egregious of all of them because they've already got, what, 200 million households in the U.S.?
23: Exactly, right.
0: So
23: right,
0: you already have it. You may not know you have it. You may grouse about it, and then you go to, you know, your Amazon account to go buy a bag of fries or replenish your toilet paper. And all of a sudden it's like, wait, it's asking me if I want to watch a basketball game tonight. What the hell's going on here? No, it's part of your package. You already paid the $16.99 or whatever your level is that it's included. So that one to me never made sense. It's like, oh, it's on Prime. Okay, so it's a little harder for me to flip channels.
23: Yes, and that's the big thing.
0: Get over yourselves.
23: That seems to bother a lot of people about flipping around. You know, that I didn't think that was ever going to be a problem.
0: Larry Sanders said it right. Gary Shandling is Larry Sanders. Stop flipping. Yes. No flipping.
23: I remember he used to say that too. That was a great show, Gary Shandling.
0: Hey now.
23: Yeah.
0: I'm doing a rewatch of that now, so it's present and top of mind.
23: Yeah. I love it.
0: Which is kind of funny. I was watching an episode earlier while I was doing a little show prep, and there was randomly a Shannon Doherty reference. Why is that odd? Well, today, the late, great Shannon Doherty, this was the anniversary of her last appearance on 90210.
23: Oh, I didn't know that.
0: How about that? And Brenda.
23: She passed away
0: and
23: how
0: Ryan
23: long
0: Walsh.
23: Ago, right?
0: Yeah, not very long ago.
23: Oh, terrible.
0: There you go. Raise a glass. But yeah, so we have all of these different marketplaces at work, and unfortunately, or fortunately, depending on which side you're on, right? Because if you can profit from it, you profit from it. And the old Kevin Durant line works. If you don't like it, don't watch.
23: Exactly.
0: Right? If that Thursday game, you know, coincides with something you got going on in your family, guess what? You're going to miss it. If that international game is a little bit too early because you're out late on a Saturday night, or you've got other commitments, church, family.
23: It's not
0: whatever.
23: Only that, Mike, though. It's the fact that you have to have like 10 different channels, 10 different streaming, and you got to pay like $1,000. And, you know, money's tight with a lot of people. That's what you don't seem to understand there, my friend.
0: It's not a matter of not understanding it. It's a matter of, like, everything else you're doing in the aisles anywhere you go. You go to the shopping center and you go to the grocery store, you're making choices about what you're making for
23: right.
0: dinner.
23: Right. Save your money. There you go.
0: No. Why is that wrong to say that? No. You dismiss it categorically of, hey, budget your money and you can't have everything.
23: You know,
0: we can't grab everything and wrap it all up that I want.
23: You know, Kevin O'Leary made a big stink on Twitter last week when he says, you know, the younger generations have to stop spending $5.50 for a coffee and $28 for a lunch. Otherwise, they're never going to be able to save up for a house. And people were just blasting him, just like, yeah, well, I'm going to eat like it's the Great Depression. That's why I went and, you know, took a job. I'm going to eat peanut butter and jelly the rest of my life. You know, people have to live a little bit. They have to, you know, go out and do stuff. And you can't make it so expensive that they can't enjoy it. That's what's going on right now.
0: But each of these companies operate independently.
23: Yeah.
0: Each of them is trying to turn a dollar, right? These are not run by the government.
23: No, I know that. Yeah.
0: And in the end, the NFL and Roger Goodell and the owners want as much money as they can. You want to be mad about that? Okay, fine. Be mad about that.
23: I do think there's a couple of bargains, like the Red Zone channel. I don't, what is that, like $99 or something like that? Or 100? It's gone up since then, like $199.
0: No, that was at one point in the 300s. Because you had to, well, I mean, because you had to have DirecTV and everything to go with it, right? I'm not sure what that is. The NFL.com one that I referenced earlier, you only get so many games live, but you get the immediate replay. That's $100 for the year.
23: Do we have to pay for the NFL channel too, or that just comes with our cable?
0: Well, that would, NFL Network's on the cable.
23: Yeah.
0: But
23: so we don't have to pay extra for that.
0: No, well, I mean, you do, because it's part of, like, if you parse out what your cable bill is, you pay whatever per channel. And that's always part of the carriage fights, right? And certainly we've seen that with different networks and ESPN and Fox channels, local affiliates, whatever. But yeah, in the end, folks have to decide too much. And if you all stop ordering, then yes, they'll be heard. But if people are still coming in record numbers to these streams and building that business and justifying those numbers for the next contract thereafter, it doesn't stop.
23: No, no.
0: Right? Well, if you keep coming to the trough and eating, guess what? They're going to keep putting gruel in.
23: You know, I think instead of going to, it's talking about spending money, instead of going to Modell's, I think I'll buy bootleg shirts and bootleg championship t-shirts and stuff like that from the city out in Manhattan. So I'm going to do something like that, make it a little bit cheaper.
0: Well, there's your option. I mean, that's a choice, as the kids would say.
23: They'll be all over the place. It's a choice. Bootlegs. Yeah,
0: no, exactly. But I mean, they're probably out on the streets already. I mean, it's like when you go to a concert.
23: Oh, for sure. Absolutely.
0: And depending on the concert, the people that are selling the shirts on the street, guess who they work for?
23: Yeah, exactly. The they work for the band.
0: Exactly, right? I couldn't get you for 40 there.
23: But I'll get you for like 20 it, out
0: but
23: here.
0: But I can get you for 10 or 15 or maybe $20 here.
23: Unbelievable.
0: But it's unbelievable. But with all the streaming stuff, and I get it, it's frustrating. I don't like adding extra streaming services. Are you kidding me? With my daughters and their eclectic taste, and I like this show or that movie or whatever, I've got no fewer than, what, 8 or 9 subscriptions right now?
23: Wow.
0: And I've got shows that I like here and there. Well, it adds up to a cable package by time.
23: It does.
0: Because some of them are done yearly, so when you break it down per month, you're looking at $6, $7, $8 a month. And I'm not saying it's cheap, and I'm not saying do as I do. It's a choice that, you know, they have their conversations with their friends. We have our conversations here in the hallways. There's certain shows that Jason's a fan of, or maybe Alex is trying to get us onto, or Justin.
23: I think I have to get Apple TV, because there's a show I wanted, that Friends and Neighbors show.
0: Friends and Neighbors is great. Yeah.
23: I don't have Apple TV. I did see the
0: Margo's
23: episode.
0: Got money troubles is good.
23: Yeah.
1: What do you mean you don't have Apple TV?
23: I don't think
1: you
23: I
1: just
23: have
1: said Apple. $9 million isn't a lot of money.
23: No, but I think
0: he
23: I
0: did have, say that.
23: Well,
0: that he was did say that. That was
23: that's a different reference.
0: I think no, that was not. I think that was in the break though. So I
23: yeah, that was in
0: so
23: the break.
0: I don't know that we have that recorded.
1: No.
23: But
0: because otherwise we'd play that back on you right now.
23: I don't think I have Apple TV because I did watch the first episode on another channel. They gave it to me for free, but the rest is on Apple TV. I think I have to get
0: the old,
23: that.
0: The old, for lack of a better,
23: the switch
0: more appropriate. No, it's the drug dealer.
1: Yeah.
0: Hey, the first taste is free. I did that once upon a time at Yahoo with the stat tracker. We built the killer app for live stats during football Sundays for fantasy purposes. And we had it for free. And then they came to us and said, well, what can we monetize out of this? And I just raised my hand. I go, that's the best thing on the web.
23: First one's free.
0: And so the next year, what did we do? We offered you a deal if the whole league bought it. We offered it, you know, an early season price if you wanted to get in for yourself. But then the first week of the season, everybody got it for free.
23: My
0: saw
23: wife
0: how
23: is
0: great
23: sucked
0: it
23: in.
0: Was.
23: Yeah, my and wife then, is sucked in.
0: And then week two, nope, sorry. That was a one-week trial.
23: My wife doesn't, she doesn't want to buy anything. And she said to me, I think we have to buy that. I want to see that, you know, that series. It looked really good. So.
0: It's really good. I would say that is worth your money.
23: Right.
0: That is so worth the investment. And then you got Ted Lasso. You've got, there's a bunch of series on there.
23: What's
0: that
23: the
0: are
23: one
0: very
23: with
0: good.
23: That Kaczynski guy? He plays that, you know what I'm talking about? The guy from The Office.
0: Oh, that's on HBO Max.
23: Oh, is that on HBO Max or Amazon Prime or something like that?
0: Well, you're thinking of Rooster.
23: No, I'm not thinking of Rooster. The guy from The Office, the young guy, the young good-looking guy. He was going
0: Kaczynski?
23: Out with that. Yeah.
0: He's married to Emily Blunt.
23: Yeah, and he's in a series.
0: He's on Jack Ryan. That's
23: Jack Ryan. Yeah,
0: that's
23: there
0: Amazon.
23: You go. Yeah, there you go. That's
0: Amazon.
23: A good one.
0: You already have that.
23: Yeah, I already have.
0: And there's
23: that
0: another movie or whatever coming out here soon.
23: Yeah,
0: there you go. Way to promote your guy. No, because Steve Carell from The Office just was in a show called Rooster.
23: Okay, I didn't know that
0: is on HBO Max along with Gene Smart and Hacks.
23: See, so many different things, man. Just so many different streaming.
0: I just turned you on to at least five or six really good shows like that.
23: Yeah,
0: you're welcome, America. You too. Get that check in the mail, Arnie Spanier. At Stick and Genius One, I need some of that $9 million you said you could slough off with no problem. At Swollen Dome, where you find me. Coming up next, let's talk about the Western Conference Finals. We got three games remaining. Who's going to go on to face your Knicks? We'll talk about it next year on Vox.
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0: 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Jason Smith Show with me, Mike Harmon. No Jason Smith tonight, off celebrating the Knicks win. No doubt he'll make you listen to everything he did today to celebrate when he rejoins us tomorrow. And instead, you hear the laugh. It's our guy, Arnie Spanier. Stinking Genius Ones, where you find him in the Twitterverse. If you missed any of today's show, catch the podcast. Search Jason Smith, Mike Harmon, wherever you get your podcast, right after Brandon and Alex will get that up. It'll get posted. Be sure to follow it, rate it, give it 5 stars, provide a review. Tell us how pretty we are, that you like my Hamburglar shirt, whatever. And then send it to friends and
1: family. Use the word you had on backwards. What are you doing, man? What's wrong with you?
0: I'm not a quarterback. It's okay.
1: No, you're a talk show host.
0: Yeah. What does that mean?
1: You come on. You know, look the part. You know what I'm saying? You're on TV. You're on YouTube. Let's get the hat straight out. Come on now.
0: Tell you what. Starting Monday when I get back from Boise, Idaho, I'll suit up just for you. I'll start wearing smoking jackets every Monday. All right. Search Jason Smith, Mike Harmon, wherever you get your podcast. Follow the feed. You'll find today's show and a best of version posted right after we get off the air. Brandon doing a great job. A couple of videos up and going. Find those in the Twitterverse at Fox Sports Radio. Retweeted them as we get them out. Hot takes based on the story of the day, the 37-point shellacking put on the Cavaliers to send them into the good night by your New York Knicks. Now, we still have another series hanging in the balance. Injuries on both sides have kind of marred what we thought would be the great heavyweight fight of, you know, mano-a-mano and back and forth. No, you got some blowouts. You got some bad basketball mixed therein, but a lot of injuries still. But we get a 2-2 series tie. Wembanyama with two monster games. Shai Gilgeous-Alexander finding his way. I mean, the Lakers, for all their faults, they at least gave a little bit of a blueprint of, hey, these guys aren't going to hit every shot every time down the road. And then in game four, Alex Caruso neutralized. Who would have thought those words would be slipping out of your mouth?
1: He was shooting well. Yeah, he was shooting
0: right?
1: well.
0: So Jalen Williams still out, and Mitchell's going to miss the game as well. So you're talking about being compromised in terms of your rotations. But the guy that I focus squarely on is Chet Holmgren. We talked about it a little bit earlier in the show, Arnie. It's a lot about him. Shai Gilgeous-Alexander pressed directly by an interviewer in the post game after game four. Is like, how do you get him involved? How do you get him going? And he struggled to find some words in response to that, because when we talk about getting into the low post, when he decides to operate down there, there's no getting around Victor Wembanyama.
1: No. There's not. He looks like a human wind puppet, Holmgren, out there. My
0: Ooh,
1: goodness
0: the
1: me.
0: Wind sock. What is it? The wacky waving? What was that from Family Guy?
1: Look,
0: he's wacky waving inflatable tube guy.
1: Yes, he's a good player, but he's in over his head. But a lot of people are in over his head. He's not scoring a lot of points. I think he only had 10 points. There was a lot of talk because Holmgren's having such a bad series that Oklahoma City's going to have to make a move and do something in the offseason to obviously solidify that team, whether they move up in draft and get Boozer or not. But yeah, Holmgren, that's why they had to put Hartenstein on Wemby, who's done a pretty good job, but he's not playing a lot of minutes, like only 20. They may have to keep him out there a little bit longer and see what he does. But yeah, he has to score some more points though, and we'll see what Holmgren does, but they need his offense, and he also has to hit his three pointers. He's not a bad 3-point shooter.
0: Yeah, you look at him, 33% from three for this series, averaging just 11.3 points per game. Just 6 rebounds per game. And that's the thing. He gets bullied in the low post. Hartenstein, a guy they're going to have to make a decision of whether you bring him back. But, you know, looking ahead.
1: He just signed. Yeah, he just signed. Yeah.
0: But, I mean, just looking ahead when you're looking at the overall side of things for the Thunder, the Chet Holmgren versus Victor Wembanyama thing is very real right now. Because you're looking at a scenario where this is the team you're going to have to battle each and every year. And if you're at a decided disadvantage, you're in trouble. He is currently, Hartenstein, that is, next year he's got, there's a club option at $28.5 million.
2: Oh, they're going to pick him up.
0: And then it's an unrestricted free agent thereafter. So curious to see what they do with numbers and extending or changing the terms there. But, you know, trying to give it the full breadth as we go forward, because this is a long chess match in terms of the Western Conference for years to come. But best of three, and we joke about it, leaving no pop culture reference and stone unturned. You know, Jason had a big take the other night saying he needs to be Hulk Wemby instead of Bruce Banner, which I thought was pretty good.
1: He can't
0: be smart and, you know, the chess playing guy and all that is all fine and good, but I need you to be assertive on the offensive end. And I've said it all along. I love watching the guy play. I love that you can do the mismatch and the chaos. Go back to Porzingis when he was at his brilliance early on, and we have the songs about him and everything. He's a big man stepping out and taking threes. Giannis, as he started to become a little more opportunist and proficient at shooting a little bit from distance and so on, that for Wemby, sometimes he gets a little too comfortable out there for my pace.
1: Oh,
0: right. And, so like game one, when he became mad Wemby and started driving the ball up himself and going to the racks, like, I need that guy.
1: I didn't know. I mean, his handles for a guy that tall on handling the ball is absolutely unreal. I think it's fantastic, especially his outside shot. I don't mind him shooting the three-pointer. I know he has to get in underneath, but he's not a bad three-point shooter. You know, I brought this up when we were talking about the show today. There's a chance with all the social media and, you know, how things can go over all over the world that Wemby could be more popular, not better, but more popular than Michael Jordan when it comes to pushing job. First of all, he is global. He's not an American. Where was he born? In France. So there's a global expectation, a global real thing about him. And you know, like I said, with all the news outlets and different ways to get seen with, you know, just all kinds of apps and Twitter and Facebook and all that, he could become bigger than Michael Jordan was at this point, you know?
0: Okay, I'm going to tell you a couple of reasons why that doesn't work.
1: Why?
0: Number one, he's a guy that is a proficient reader. They've got a thing in the San Antonio libraries, read like Wemby of all his fantasy and sci-fi books and stuff. We don't read in this country. And second, he likes to play chess in his free time.
1: Oh,
0: often going over
1: that,
0: to Bryant Park and other places. But when he's in New York, he literally goes down to Bryant Park and plays chess. Like, there's plenty of videos. And that, and he collects Star Wars cards. But the point is, those are two things that are always going to be ostracized. The other thing is, you know, Michael Jordan, for as brilliant as he was, and look, I don't know what it's like to be whatever his true height was, right? Somewhere between 6'4", 6'6", depending on when they were putting it on the back of his basketball card. But I think he was still on the grand scale relatable, right? Because he was moving among the trees of Elijah Wan and Malone.
1: And you're saying Wemby's not relatable.
0: He's not relatable that way. Like, he's just this other.
1: But when I say more well known, just because his name could spread faster through other countries than Michael Jordan's could have, because there was no internet back then, you know?
0: No, I mean, there's certainly some of that to be said, and be curious, you know, how much he leans into it. And that's the other part, right? In today's day and age, you can have that, but you need to lean into it. I don't know. He seems too thoughtful and contemplative for that. To really buy into that and sell. Does that make sense?
1: It does. No, I understand
0: that. You know, like even you see some of his post-game commentary, people like, why's he got to try to be so smart? I'm like, that's just who the guy is, man. It's like, look, I'm a dullard, and everything's relative on the grand scale, right? I was once married to a chemical engineer rocket scientist. So on a grand scale, I'm a dullard. But it's the idea of, you know, there's times I'll finish a point and Jason will look at me and goes, that was really well done. It's like, I don't think anybody understood the last half of it. Or when I used to do fantasy columns while I was getting my MBA, some of the terminology would get a little bit bit out there. And
1: well, dumb it down for us a little bit.
0: I would get it returned by my editor going, yeah, no, this does not play.
1: Yeah, dumb it down a little bit.
0: So, all right, just use the base words. Wembanyama's what? In a million, a $750 million deal with Nike?
1: He's going to be our first $1 billion
0: player. There's no question about it. Yeah. Yeah, that's it. That is the inevitability.
1: I'm thinking.
0: If he's healthy and it runs, are they winning 2 out of 3 against the Thunder?
1: You know, the way they play, what are they? They were 5-1 at one point against them.
0: Yeah, 5-1 in the regular season. Now we're looking at 2-2. Yep.
1: They played them so tough, and now what, 7-3 overall. There's nobody that plays Oklahoma City better than San Antonio. With that being said, and with the injuries to Oklahoma City now, and it certainly seems like it's worse than it was at the beginning of this series, I think I'm going to pick San Antonio to take 2 of the next 3. I don't know if this goes in 6 or 7, but obviously if they have to win one in OKC, we'll see how that plays out. But I'm going to go with San Antonio.
0: Thunder still favored at -260, Spurs +210. Best of 3, and I think really all you were doing was throwing shots across the bow at your guy, Chris Plank. He's already Spanier in for Jason Smith. I'm Mike Harmon. Thanks for being with us here on Fox Sports Radio. Time to go out to the news desk for the final time tonight with a man among all others, the legend. That is Steve DeSager. Steve, I have to start with one question. It was a little bit controversial behind the scenes.
2: Yes.
0: Well done steak at a steakhouse. I would fire you.
2: It's got to be red, rare.
0: Oh, I mean, just getting it well done. I mean, why
1: get out of here? I love it well done. And when I went to that steak place, I asked him for A1 sauce, but they didn't.
2: I thought you were going to say ketchup. I honestly.
1: No, A1 sauce. But they brought steak sauce for me. They didn't have A1, so.
2: And extra napkins. In the NBA's West Final on Tuesday, it'll be San Antonio at Oklahoma City, tied at 2 games apiece. By the way, San Antonio was 5-1 against OKC this season after the double overtime classic to open this series. Jalen Williams of OKC was out again last game with a sore hamstring. Guard A.J. Mitchell was out with a strained calf. Shai Gilgeous-Alexander last night led the way on the NBA's All-League First Team, a unanimous choice, along with Denver's Nikola Jokic. Also on first team, the Spurs' Victor Wembanyama. He was named on 99 of the 100 ballots. The NBA's Coach of the Year announcement is Tuesday. Detroit's J.B. Bickerstaff already won the Coaches Association vote. The Knicks have won 11 straight. Their last loss was about a month ago at Atlanta. The playoff record, Golden State's 15 straight wins in 2017. But the Knicks franchise had only swept a best-of-7 series once in the last 55 years. Until this month, when they've now swept 2 opponents consecutively to make the NBA Finals for the first time since 1999. It'll start June 3rd on the road for the Knicks. They went 53-29 in the regular season. They completed a 4-game sweep, winning the East Finals at Cleveland tonight, 130-93. Karl Anthony Towns, 19 points, 14 rebounds. The Knicks in the first half had a 20-0 run. New York led by 45 in the fourth quarter.
1: Woo!
2: Donovan Mitchell scored 31 points in defeat. The Cavs had 22 more turnovers. James Harden finished with 12 points from 3-point range. He was 0 of 6. He had 2 assists, 5 turnovers. So the Knicks continue to blow people out. In fact, their point differential this postseason, they enter the NBA Finals a +271 over their opponents. That is the highest point differential by any team in a single postseason before playing in the finals. Overall, for an entire playoffs, including finals, Golden State 2017 has the record currently at +230.
1: We would crush them.
2: Sure you would.
1: Crush them.
2: Can I remind you that this was one of the rare conference finals without a 1 seed or a 2 seed, and no NBA team since 1990 until the Knicks now, seeded 3rd or lower, still had home court advantage each of the first 3 rounds. They are going to get a better opponent in the finals. The bad news for whoever the opponent is, the Knicks aren't just winning. They're slaughtering the opponents. It's really impressive to see. And with Mike Brown as a first-year head coach there, the guy who ended Sacramento's record 16-year playoff drought, He has now coached the Knicks to their first NBA Finals in over 25 years, trying to win them a title for the first time in over 50 years. Wow. In the WNBA, Portland a winner at New York, 81-74. The Liberty's Sabrina Ionescu did not play. In her season debut Sunday, she had 11 points. Golden State ripped Connecticut, 97-70. The Connecticut Sun, 1-7, and they cannot move to Houston too soon. In the NHL playoffs, Carolina leads the East Finals 2-1 after another overtime win, this time at Montreal, 3-2. Canes outshot them tonight, 38-13. In fact, in overtime this postseason, the Hurricanes are 5-0 now, with all five wins coming by the same 3-2 score. So this, yes, they're the first team in NHL playoff history to win five straight overtime games in a single postseason by the same score. Iga Swiatek won her first round match at the French Open. The World Cup roster for U.S. men's soccer will be revealed on Tuesday. Reportedly, Gio Reyna is on it. Diego Luna is not. To Major League Baseball, the Dodgers, with four runs in the seventh, beat Colorado 5-3. Wins on the road for Seattle and Miami. And for Houston, which pitched a combined no-hitter in a 9-0 win at Texas. The Phillies only had three hits, but two of them were homers, and they won 3-0 at San Diego. Kyle Schwarber with his 21st. The White Sox won at home 3-1 against Minnesota as Munetaka Murakami hit his 18th home run of the season. Yankees with two in the ninth, won 4-3 at Kansas City. Baltimore in 13 innings, down Tampa Bay 9-7. The Rays committed four errors. Pittsburgh sent the Cubs to a ninth straight loss, 2-1. And it was Milwaukee 5-1 over St. Louis. Jacob Mizorowski with 12 strikeouts in his seven innings. He had nine pitches of 103 miles an hour today.
1: Insane, I saw that.
2: Lowered his ERA to 1.83 on the season. So in his last six starts, Mizorowski has still not allowed an extra base hit while striking out 58 batters. First pitcher ever.
1: His arm's going to be like a noodle.
2: I wonder if it's going to fall off before October at this point.
1: Yeah, exactly.
2: First pitcher since at least 1900 with this many strikeouts and not a single extra base hit allowed in a six-game span. Back to you.
0: He's a wizard. Thanks, Steve. Mm-hmm. Too bad he's in Milwaukee. Just saying. Not everybody's paying attention to Milwaukee Brewers baseball.
2: He made the LCS last year.
0: Folks don't remember that. Thanks, Steve. We'll see you again tomorrow where you'll have more Knicks talk. Thanks to Brandon and Alex. Mike Harmon alongside Arnie Spanier. As we wrap up, we've got Travis Kelce. A quick nod back to Steve gave us something on the U.S. men's national team. Want to know if this was cool by how they announced some of the things to the also-rans. And we got another Wings story. Why? Because it wouldn't be another day at Fox Sports Radio without another Wings story. We'll do that next on Fox.
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0: Jason Smith Show with me, Mike Harmon, Arnie Spanier in for Jason. Got a couple minutes left, so we got a couple of quick stories to get to as we roll through. You said you wanted to talk and clown Travis Kelce.
1: No, just when he was chugging that beer, I'm like, first of all, who chugs a beer by not putting the beer to your lips? Two, you got to spill some of it on yourself and then kind of throw a little bit on your girlfriend, which is Taylor Swift out there. And three, what was it, like a 2-ounce beer? It looked so small in his hand. Is that his beer company? It didn't look like any beer I've ever seen.
0: Well, you know, they got that 999 challenge that they do in baseball. But
1: right,
0: you know what they do?
1: Yeah.
0: They give you 1 9-ounce beer and a bunch of mini cups.
1: Oh, stop it.
0: Yeah, go look it up.
1: No,
0: we did a deep dive on
1: beers?
0: That.
1: Oh, get out of here.
0: Now, if you do it for real, you're doing 9 full beers. And
1: hot dogs.
0: And then, there they give you, in most of these places, they're giving you a box that has 9 mini hot dogs and a mini beer.
1: And who chugs a beer like that without putting the can to your lips?
0: Well, if you can, if it's artful.
1: Come on.
0: If you can get that flow, you look like a damn fountain.
1: Come on. And you got to spill some on yourself too, don't you?
0: I did appreciate at halftime today, people were wondering if the Cavaliers would put up a Taylor came to our game banner as they get eliminated and swept by the Knicks in 4. So we got that done. Steve brought up the fact that we'll get an official roster for the men's national team on Tuesday. Very exciting. You know, 29 players got the Dear John letter via email that they did not make the team.
1: Oh, wow.
0: According to The Athletic. So you got that going for you. So how would you feel about that? I'm busting my ass trying to make a national team. I don't even get a call from an assistant or a trainer.
1: To whom it may concern.
0: Or a quick recording from the head coach.
1: Yes.
0: I have no idea. And then the Knicks, this is the last one because we had a wing theft a week ago that remains a top priority here at Fox Sports Radio. The Knicks players got to the podium and Josh Hart, he's got his glass of wine, talking to a reporter, quote, "You're supposed to be asking questions and you went and got chicken wings." Hey, man, you don't know if you're going to go back to the trough if anything in that media center is still going to be waiting for you.
1: Did you ever find out who took Jason Smith's chicken wings?
0: No, it's still a battle. I know. Did this come up on your show yesterday?
1: No, I heard somebody, I heard you guys talking about it. And I'm now like, all right, who took his chicken wings? And nobody wants to fess up. Do you have a clue, an idea who took the chicken
0: wings? Oh, I'd almost bet.
1: Oh, there you go. There
0: look at this. Someone wrote us 21 minutes ago at Fox Sports Radio, at Swollen Dome, at Stinking Genius One. All these Spanier clones taking over the streets of New York in their Knicks gear, creating havoc. There's a guy running around with a traffic cone. It's next level stuff.
1: Oh, I love him. I love those
0: lining
1: guys.
0: The streets of New York. The taxi cabs are salty as hell as they try to get up and down the streets.
1: How much fun it must be now.
0: But you know what? As DeSager left, he was very, he just said, you were really well behaved. So I don't know if he wanted me to congratulate you or
1: take that back.
0: You.
1: Take that back. Well behaved.
0: A lot of well thought out cogent arguments. I don't know.
1: It's just sinking in right now. We'll have fun with it over the next week or so.
0: That's all right. I'm sure we'll hear from you in the Twitterverse as we go forward. Thanks for stopping by
1: Thank
0: and hanging
1: you for
0: with
1: having
0: us, brother.
1: Me, my friend.
0: Always
1: yes.
0: a pleasure. Hey, Ben Maller's coming up next. Thanks, Brandon. Thanks, Mike. Thanks, Alex. You guys are the best. 1-0 today.
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21: The Knicks are going to the NBA Finals for the first time since 1999. New York completed a four-game sweep at Cleveland, 130-93. Karl Anthony Towns with 19 points, 14 rebounds. MVP of the East Finals series was Jalen Brunson. In the NHL, Carolina won in overtime 3-2 again against Montreal, this time on the road. In the East Final, it's 2-1 Hurricanes. Canes Monday night outshot them 38-13. To baseball, the Dodgers with 4 runs in the 7th, beat Colorado 5-3. Philadelphia shut out the Padres 3-0 despite just 3 hits. 2 of them were homers, including Kyle Schwarber's 21st of the year. Houston pitched a combined no-hitter, winning 9-0 at Texas. Starter Tatsuya Imai threw the first 6 innings, 97 pitches, 4 walks. And the Yankees, with a 2-run single in the 9th, won at Kansas City 4-3. I'm Steve DeSager.
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27: 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And with that, we begin anew. Our lead this hour from the mistake by the lake. Yes, the ironic nickname of years gone by. Back again. We go to Cleveland. And oh, what an epic playoff run it was. Unless it wasn't. And our lead from Game 4, the Eastern Finals, Jalen Brunson and the Knickerbockers going for the old sweeperoo in the Madison Square Garden of Ohio, or so it seemed, against Spida Mitchell and the Cadavers. And they lived up to their nickname, the Cadavers, in a large way. If you were not watching, perhaps not, you missed nothing. Absolutely nothing. Don't worry. We watch so you would not have to. It's our good mitts for the day. A balanced attack by the Knickerbockers. Carl Anthony Towns, kitty cat. Carl Anthony Towns had 19 points, 14 rebounds. OG Anunoby with 17 points. And the Knickerbockers, they actually didn't just beat Cleveland. They spit roasted the Cavaliers by 37 points. 37-point win by the Knicks. They complete the four-game sweeperoo. As Cleveland is out, the Knickerbockers have advanced to the NBA Finals for the first time since 1999. That was before social media, before Gmail, before pretty much everything. The last time the Knicks made the NBA Finals. Now, the better story is in the losing locker room, as we all say, la-la-la-la, hey, goodbye to the Cavaliers. They're out. So James Harden, my favorite punching bag on the Cleveland basketball team, James Harden at it again. And another sinker, by all accounts, by any measurement, James Harden was bad. Bad, bad, bad, bad, bad. And Cleveland losing by 37 points. And Harden was asked post-game to self-assess his playoff run, and he did the thing you can't do at the time you can't do it. Let's go to the audio tape.
0: I think I did pretty good, you know. Like, I don't grade myself off shot making. You know, I think coming here was just a piece to fulfill whatever needs to be fulfilled. And, you know, defensively being extremely solid, offensively, you know, getting guy shots and fitting into a system that was already in place.
27: Yeah. So the key part of that is the beginning. James Harden, now, there was this weird thing that he did where he went, right in the middle of it. But he said, hey, I think I did pretty good. Can we play that part again? Just that part? Let's see if we have that. Just beginning part here.
0: I think I did pretty good.
27: What does that mean? Is that a snake?
1: That's
27: a It's like a king cobra. James Harden. Play it again. King cobra. James Harden.
0: I think I did.
27: What is that? Who does that? He did it. What is that? I don't even know what that is. He's trying to get a kitty cat. Seriously, have you ever done that in your life? I've never done that. What is that? I don't play it again. What is that? I don't know what that is. What is this? I think I did. What?
0: I think I did.
27: Is that the sign I'm lying? All right, so this is a good jumping off point. Let us discuss the question. How do you react to James Harden, as you heard there, rubber stamping his playoff performance for the Cavaliers? So I've got birthday confetti, French Foreign Legion, and water supply. And we will combine all of these things together. And you and I are going to go spot on the mark is what we're going to do. So A, you talk about being a few whiskers short of where you need to be. The lack of awareness, the word obtuse, comes to mind when you talk about James Harden. Now, I know the moment when things went sideways for Cleveland. And that moment was 110 days prior to getting swept out of the Eastern Conference Finals. That was February 4th. And that is when the Cleveland basketball team made the splash move. Or so they thought the splash move. They went out and got the aforementioned James Harden from the People's Team, the Clippers. That was supposed to be a splash. Unfortunately, it was a puddle. Not a big wave, not some kind of typhoon. It was a puddle. James Harden, the puddle. And he certainly set the tone. I'll give Harden credit. He wasn't in Ohio very long, but he set the tone. And when he says, I think I did pretty good. When he says that, under his leadership, his tutelage, the James Harden experience, they played Cleveland like they had been harpooned with a special tranquilizer gun. And the entire team there, you talk about things that go bumpity bump in the night for the cadavers here. We're talking bedwetting, teeth grinding, night terrors, and more. All of that taking place. Adding James Harden to win a championship is like saying, hey, I need a locksmith. You call the locksmith and the locksmith shows up and locks himself out of his own van. Well, that's no good. Or a better analogy would be like, hey, listen, why don't we go skydiving? And hey, my kid made a parachute made out of birthday confetti. Well, that's likely not going to get you safely to the ground, the birthday confetti parachute. But the kid made it, and I don't want to let the kid down, so let's jump out of the plane. Why not? Who says no? What the hell? So James Harden, who, yet again, he's got this great, he's like a chameleon, James Harden, because from afar, he looks like a star. From afar, he looks like a star, James Harden. And then he evaporates when you get close to him. Or he gets close to your team, he evaporates at the worst possible time. So this disaster is also on Spida Mitchell, who advocated publicly to get the beard at age 36 to come in. And then the GM, Kobe Altman, I believe is the guy's name, who runs basketball ops, who signed off on the deal for the Cleveland basketball team. They fell face first right into the booby trap. And it's the trust me trap. Trust me, bro. It's the trust me trap. Don't fall for the trust me trap. Trust me, bro. That's what happened here. Cleveland fell for the oldest lie in pro bouncy ball. That this time it'll be different with James Harden. It's going to be different. Every franchise has thought, everyone, that they are the exception to the rule when it comes to James Harden. And yet again, this just in to the Fox Sports Radio newsroom, none of them ever are the exception. None of them. None of them. It's why. What a great hustle. Seriously, I am jealous that James Harden's been able to pull this off. It's wild. Everywhere he's gone, he's 36. He's old by sports terms, and he's still getting these opportunities. Is absolutely crazy. The Cavs did not miscalculate. They did not miscalculate the talent. They miscalculated human nature. It's a bad job by them. Harden evaporates every single time. You're lucky if you can get one or two good games out of him in a playoff series, a couple of average games, and then he will absolutely kill you in several games. That's how that works there. He's exactly who he is every April and May. And Cleveland paid the ultimate price. They ignored the warning signs. They just, that's it. We ignore it. Now, page two here. So keeping the theme going, as much as I love James Harden, I must spend some time with my machete going after the coach, Kenny Atkinson, who was asked postgame if the 2026 season was a success. And, well, rather than me give you the quote, here's the Cavs coach asked to break down the Cavs' progress this season. Take a listen.
1: I'll turn it positive, though. We took a step. We took a step. You know, this is kind of how this works. You have to keep climbing. We are going in, you know, obviously a positive direction. You know, fell short. You know, there's no bigger motivator, right, to get to the next level. You know, I think of this off season and development and how we got to, the sacrifice we're going to need to, you know, make to get to the next level. But I'm proud of this group in terms of how they fought through adversity. You know, won two game sevens. We took a step. I think we took a step mentally, from a mental toughness point of view. I'm going to kind of lean on that. And again, we all know there's another, you know, another two steps really you got to take if you, you know, that's the ultimate goal.
27: Did I watch a different series? Like, I think I might have watched something else. Like, I didn't watch what he's talking about. Like, I don't, am I losing my mind here? Seriously, I sat on my fat ass watching every one of these stupid games, and that's the conclusion the head coach of an NBA team comes to? That series? Like, I'm 180 degrees the other way. So the question, as you just heard, Coach Kenny Atkinson said the Cavs took a step forward in this postseason. Is that how it looks from the catbird seat? Yeah. Even blind Scott can see. And Inca Terror and Swamp Billy, all my blind guys. And we get a lot. Stevie Meatballs, we lead the blind world. And they can all see this. I'm giving this a massive shoulder shrug is what I'm doing here. Just insane. Right? If this is what the Cavs look like taking a step forward, can you imagine if they were doing the moonwalk? What would that look like? Holy crap. Like, this was not a step forward. This was the Cavaliers tripping over their own shoelaces, face planting into a sandbox, and then getting up and telling everyone, boy, that sand tasted really good. Man, that was the most delicious sand we've ever had. What is that? They essentially got, after they blew the lead in game one, they got into the fetal position. They started sucking their thumb collectively and holding their blankie. That's what the Cavs did. And this is progress? My fat ass! That's not progress. They basically joined the French Foreign Legion. They enlisted, they saluted, and they surrendered. That's what they did. And whatever goodwill they gained in the playoffs earlier, to me, it all went out the door in the Eastern Conference Finals here. Like Monopoly, they competed for 40 minutes. You know, there's 40 spaces on a standard Monopoly board, and the team from Cleveland competed for 40 minutes. That's it. And how did I come to that conclusion? So they were up. They were up 22 points in game one. So they had a 22-point lead in game one, about 8 minutes to go in the game. They then, at that point, underwent a metamorphosis. They turned into a clearance rack inflatable tube men. You know those tube men outside stores to try to get you to come in and spend your money and all that stuff? Yeah. They got outscored. I did the Mahler math on this. From the 8 minute to go mark, a little less than that, 8 minutes or so to go in game one to the end of the series, the New York basketball team quit. They gave up. Or the Cleveland basketball team gave up against the New York basketball team is what I'm trying to say. They were outscored, the Cadavers, by 99 points. 99. The 99! Outscored by 99 points from being up 22. They lost that game, outscored 44-11 in game one the rest of the way. But overall, from that point forward, outscored by 99 points. And the signature moment, James Harden falling into quicksand, Kenny Atkinson, the aforementioned Kenny Atkinson, who is so indoctrinated into the cult of the nerds that he actually said after game three, analytically, we have won 2 out of 3 in the expected score analytic. Would have fired his ass after that game. I would. It's a rinky-dink franchise of the Cavaliers. I would have fired the coach. You talk about this. I was having a conversation with somebody in the hallway. It might have been Harmon. And we were talking about how, like, when you bring in these analytic people, the nerds from Ivy League schools, and you mix them with meatheads coaches like Kenny Atkinson who are really not that bright, they just take all of the bullcrap from the nerds and they just repeat it. It's the dogma of the world. It's like, well, the nerds say expected score, so let me just repeat that. The only analytic that matters, dummy, is the scoreboard, moron. All this other crap is just filler. It's just bull crap. Anyway, so there you go. Bozo the Clown would like his red foam nose back and his oversized shoes. Kenny, can you make sure to get those back? Thank you, Kenny Atkinson there. Bragging about expected score. And saying that you accomplished something after you got swept and your team gave up. That is the nerdiest losing flex in NBA history, at least recent NBA history. Now, last word. So there was a lot of celebrity influence in Cleveland. Of course, none of them from Cleveland. They all had to be brought in from other places. And almost all of them came in from the New York tri-state area. I bring this up because they had the Brigade of Fanboys. How about Spike Lee? 69 years old. He's the king fanboy. He had his knee pads on for the Knicks. He was ready to go. In one orange, one blue. Good old Spike Lee at age 69. Right there at the Rocket Arena in Cleveland. It was not smooth sailing. Knicks superfan Fat Joe. Fat Joe, the rapper. He's old. Used to be big back in the day. So Fat Joe said the Cavaliers took the tickets away he had purchased to sit courtside for game four. Say what? Fat Joe appeared on something called NBA Today. I don't know what that is. In Cleveland, he said that unprompted, he was not asked about this, he said that the Cavalier ticket department took away his tickets because they didn't want Knickerbocker fans sitting that close. Now, people saw a bunch of celebrities. I saw celebrities on TV, so we thought, wow, that's bull crap. Well, the Cavaliers confirmed it's true. Fat Joe was not lying. Fat Joe was telling the truth. The Cadavers confirmed they absolutely catapulted Fat Joe from his courtside seat. Cleveland said that playoff courtside seating is governed by a specific agreement that prohibits the resale or transfer of tickets in the front rows without approval. So get your fat ass out of here, Fat Joe, said the Cavaliers. All right, so the question, what do you think of the Cavs giving the old boot to Fat Joe? And he was not alone. There were some other celebrities that also got the boot, the New York celebrities from courtside. So this is the most small market, okay, most small market, small-minded, small energy move that you can possibly do. And this happens in rinky-dink towns. This is what they do. And so Cleveland's just proving yet again that they're not really a big league town when they do things like this. It's embarrassing. I got friends who are in Cleveland. I feel bad for my friends in Cleveland. What are you doing? The Cavaliers were so utterly terrified by some C-list celebrities. They're all a bunch of old dudes who are Knicks celebrity fans, mostly. And so the Cavs are like, well, we're going to run a gated community in the first couple rows. We're going to run a gated community courtside. Okay, that makes sense. Said nobody. You're scared of Fat Joe wearing a Knicks shirt? Really? That's what you're afraid of? Now, while technically this crap is allowed, I can't sit here and say that Mr. Dolan, who owns the Knicks, doesn't do the same bullcrap. That aside, all right, it's emasculating. It is absolutely emasculating. You know you are rattled when your defensive game plan is to ban New York celebrities. That is the move here. And Cleveland, where the playoff strategy is no visiting fans and you have to wear the damn shirt. You know, they have a rule at the playoff games. That's your uniform. Those stupid shirts they give out. You have to wear the shirts. That's another sign. Right? And it's like all this stuff written by a hall monitor. Who wants that? They have like an HOA for the Cavs. Everyone hates HOAs. Imagine being so insecure that you are policing T-shirts and VIPs. That's your move as a professional basketball franchise. I would check the water supply because I'm pretty sure that Cleveland, because of this move, the basketball team anyway, that is a jerk water town. It's a jerk water move by the Cavaliers there. Very backwoodsy, boondocky, all of that stuff. And like, tell me you're a podunk town without telling me you're a podunk town when you're like, oh, listen, you have to wear the shirt and any celebrity that bought the ticket, oh, you can't do that. Oh my God. Loser, loser, loser. Should have taken a page out of the Rams house mantra. Imagine if the Rams did that. They had the NFC championship game a couple years ago at home. It was essentially a 49er home game. There was a sea of red. And all my friends who are 49er fans said, there's no way the Niners can lose. It's a home game. And they lost. And the Rams went on to win the Super Bowl that year. So it doesn't matter. Right? And bumping out celebs, like when you're doing that, like seriously, you know you're cooked at that particular point. And the only thing more embarrassing than the ticket policy is, of course, the way that James Harden played and Kenny Atkinson coached and all that. It is the Ben Maller Show. We are just beginning. You want to comment about any of that? We do the post-mortem on the Eastern Conference Finals, and it is all over now. The Knicks, 11 consecutive playoff wins, and they're playing very well. Of course, they haven't played any real teams in a while. We'll see what happens when they play a real team in the NBA Finals. 877-99 on Fox. Biggest upset, though, clearly Jason Smith taking the Memorial Day holiday off. The biggest Nick Lapdog I know, not doing his show. Bad job by him. But we are here, not Nick Lapdogs. And we are doing the eulogy on the cadavers here. 877-99 on Fox, also on X, at Ben Maller. Straight ahead, my Spidey-like senses. You're going to love this one. Quality audio, as we are now all quoting an NFL starting quarterback. We'll get to that, and we will do it next. However, it is the A Block. What hour is this?
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27: 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I forgot. What is it?
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0: is a wrap on the Eastern Conference Finals. We're talking about that. It is I, Bill Miller. You're locked in on the Ben Maller Show, which can be whatever you want it to be. It can be interactive, or you can just eavesdrop in on the conversation. We've got plenty of things to talk about. We don't need to take a single call. However, it's more fun to bring new people in and chat them up. So if you want to be part of the show, if you have something to say, you think other people actually want to hear what you have to say, it's called broadcasting, not narrowcasting. 877-99 on Fox, 877-996-6369. Also on X, at Ben Maller.
1: Are you kidding me?
0: No, I'm not. At Ben Maller. You can also say hello to Lorena, the FSR tech queen.
2: Hi, Bill.
0: Don't talk to me. And Koopaloop, a Bronco fan. That's a Bronco fan. Your comments can and will be used against you.
3: Moo.
0: In the court of sports radio. A lot of conversation about James Harden as he continues to amaze in big playoff games, and it is the most consistent thing we have in sport. There are ups and downs. There is very little that is consistent. This is rock solid consistency from James Harden. When the game's on the line, James Harden does not perform. He has not done that at all, as the New York Knicks win by 37 in game four of the Eastern Finals. The Knicks win the series 4-0. They're in the finals for the first time since 1999. 11 straight wins. All the Knick propaganda is making its way around, and all of that is great. It means nothing for the NBA Finals at all. At all. Bupkis. It's nice that you had your little streak and all that. It does not mean much if you do not get her done at the very end. So we'll see if they will get it done at the very end. And we are closing in on some more agony for our friends in Sacramento. I wonder if Stuck in Sacramento is still listening here, as the Sacramento Kings are now 2 games away. Mike Brown is in the NBA Finals, so he's in, the former Kings coach.
4: Wow.
0: And the San Antonio Spurs, one of their better players is De'Aaron Fox, who for a long time was in Sacramento. And so one of them is plausibly going to win the championship if they both play. Obviously, one of them will win the championship. And last year, you had Tyrese Halliburton, who did make the finals. And remember, the Kings were trying to decide, should we keep De'Aaron Fox or Tyrese Halliburton? And they decided, let's get rid of all of them. That seems like a good idea. What could possibly go wrong? Yes, what could possibly go wrong? I don't know. I don't know what could go wrong. Everything? Yeah. All right, it is the Ben Maller Show. Let's go to the phones. And we start out with a man cashing a golden ticket. We say hello to Dave in Houston, who's in the leadoff chair with his golden ticket. Hello, Dave.
5: I got a golden ticket.
6: Hello, Ben. I wanted to tell you this is my farewell call.
0: Oh, no.
6: You know, like rock and roll bands, they have farewell appearances, or like Cher.
0: Oh, okay. All right. So you'll be back tomorrow? You know, you'll be back tomorrow?
6: Of course I'll be back.
0: Okay.
6: No business, man. You know the drill.
0: Absolutely. Of course. Yes.
6: About James Harden. I remember when he played for the Rockets in a playoff game. It's the only time I actually yelled at him personally through my radio when he blew a crucial layup in a playoff game. So, yes, I remember James Harden, but I want to say this about James Harden. In one area, he is a legend and may be a record holder. In one night at a local strip club, he spent $1.2 million making it rain.
0: No, I don't, so, I don't believe it. You think they, no, I don't believe it.
6: They actually
0: there's no way. $1.2 million? I don't believe
6: it. They actually retired his jersey.
0: Well, I do remember that. I know they retired his jersey at one of the nudie bars in Houston. $1.2 million though. That seems, come on.
6: That is a bit hard. Anyway, I got this off a smart speaker. You never know.
0: Okay.
6: What your smart speaker is, if it's going to tell you the truth, that's impressive.
0: Well, let's go with it. As long as somebody on the internet said it through a smart speaker, it's probably true. Probably true.
6: I have a question about, your history at Fox Sports Radio. You once had a producer named Miranda. Is that right?
0: Yeah, and, Miranda Marino with the pink headphones. She was my producer for several years.
6: I remember her on another show. It was the Andy Dean show at the time. I don't know.
0: Yeah, she went and did that. She did some like political stuff. And
6: she was single at the time, and she said, when I date, I'm going strictly for the money. And I thought, this is correct. This is a smart girl.
0: Yeah.
6: She and Lorena may end up owning Fox Sports Radio one day.
0: Yeah, I wouldn't be surprised if that happened. Well, listen, I've told the story here, Dave, when I was starting out here, my early days in media, there was a woman who was like the locker room reporter for the Lakers, and she did stuff at Fox Sports, and you know, whatever, she's a good looking woman, fine, and she ended up marrying the guy from Amazon. She's like one of the richest women in the world. And just because she married a really rich guy. So.
6: Oh, you're talking about Bezos?
0: Yeah, she married Bezos.
6: Oh, my God.
0: Yeah. Yeah.
6: Yes,
0: yeah,
6: indeed.
0: She was just doing dopey interviews. How did it feel, interviews after Laker games? And then she ended up, Lauren Sanchez is her name. But,
6: right.
0: Good for her.
6: Well, it was working for Jeff. So, what are you going to say? Now, as far as when attractive women want to, with kids, single women want to discourage certain persistent suitors. Now, this will work almost every time. Just have your child behave very badly in front of the guy, and he will run away and want to give himself a vasectomy with a dull butter knife.
0: He will run to the hills, yes, 100%. Yes. All right, well, very good stuff. David, enjoy your retirement. It's an honor to talk to you. Enjoy your retirement. Go away.
6: Thank you, Ben.
0: There's a Dave. Where he goes, only he knows. The great Dave there from Houston, a fan favorite. So my Spidey-like senses, we go back to the audio archive post-game. Donovan Mitchell, Spider Mitchell, giving us some great audio as he issued a statement to the Cavalier fan base. Take a listen. Here's Donovan Mitchell and his thoughts on what happened in the Eastern Finals.
1: I'm sorry for the city of Cleveland for it to be like this in a sweep. Like, that's ass. Like, you know what I'm saying?
0: You know, he quoted the Tennessee Titans quarterback, Cam Ward, who famously said during the Titans season last year, "We ass."
1: That's ass.
0: That's ass. Oh, that's good.
1: Ass.
0: That's ass. Hey, Spider Mitchell, what did you think of James Harden's performance?
1: That's ass.
0: Now, your coach, and I want to be honest, please, Spider Mitchell, please be honest here. So Kenny Atkinson said after game three that despite losing all three games, you guys analytically were ahead in the series. What do you have to say to your coach?
1: That's ass.
0: Okay, thank you. Now, if you would like to play the Spider Mitchell game, can we keep this all night, Lorena?
1: That's ass.
0: Okay, we'll play the Spider. So anything at all. And there's nothing funnier than out of context questions.
1: That's ass.
0: For Spider Mitchell of the Cleveland Cavaliers there. And Spider, is it true that you think the Knickerbockers are going to go on and win the championship?
1: That's ass.
0: Okay, well, that's not nice to say that. Okay. Anyway, it is the Ben Maller Show. If you'd like to play the Spider Mitchell game, you're more than welcome to do that. And we press on. Time now for the Who Am I game. There's a lot of games. We'll go to baseball for the Who Am I game. So despite a $350 million contract,
2: who?
0: I have the lowest batting average in the National League among qualified hitters. As we sit here post-holiday on this late Monday night into a Tuesday morning, and it's early Tuesday in most places, still late Monday night in the West, despite a $350 million contract, I have the lowest batting average in the National League among all qualified hitters.
2: Who?
0: Who am I? That is the question. The answer.
2: Who?
0: We'll get to it, and we will do it next. However, it is the B block, and let's see if we can find out what hour it is.
3: Number one.
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Bill Miller and you. It is the Ben Maller Show. 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We're here 4 hours, all night, every night, so don't miss any of the content here. Original audio content under the cover of darkness. However, you can listen anytime you want with the podcast. All right, back to it. We'll pay off the Who Am I game in a minute, and we'll have the play of the day. Let's go to the phones, though, and we'll say hello to Whoopie Pie Blair, who's in Maine. Hello, Whoopie Pie Blair. Welcome.

0: I can't put you on the air. I can't understand what you're freaking saying because your phone sucks. That's all we need is a clear phone line. That's it. What's wrong with you? You tease me, call up here, you say goofy crap, and I can't even understand what you're saying. It's a bad job by you. All right, do we have the play of the day ready to go? All right. Let's see. Are we going to play a Cavs highlight? No. I think we'll play a Knickerbocker highlight as the New York Knicks get her done. OG Anunoby, the play of the night.
1: Anunoby at the cup, stripped by Harden, came loose to Bridges. Brunson, a right wing triple, short. Anunoby, the tip slam. The Knicks are bulldozing the Cavaliers right now. And did I just see a smile from OG?
0: Oh, why would you smile? They were up by 45 points. He had 17. OG Anunoby and the New York Knickerbockers win by 37 over those gutless Cleveland Cavaliers that quit. They quit in the game. How about that? You quit in an Eastern Conference final game. Very impressive. So that is the Tire Rack play of the night. 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Time now for the Who Am I game. This is where we pretend to be somebody else, so we call it the Who Am I game. We'll go to baseball. Despite a $350 million contract, I have the lowest batting average in the National League among all qualified batters. Who am I? That is the question. What is the answer? And just Josh says, I am a New York Met. And Manuel in Gardena is going with Peerless Price. Good name from the past. Tony Hawk, guessed by Shane in Des Moines. Wally.
2: Oh, you got to give him that hawk, too, and spit on that thing.
0: Wally the Beer Man, guessed by Andy in Lino Lakes. Rob the Goat Man says Tom Arnold.
3: Who?
0: Is the answer. Tom Pishorek, Wimpy, from Eek in Roseville, Minnesota. Solid name. 904 Rays going with Dansby Swanson. Of the free-falling Cubs that have lost 9 in a row, King Roy says Prince Fielder is the guy. Who else? Chad Epperson, Red Sox third base coach from Alf, the alien opiner. Buddy Biancalana, great name if you're old. The old guy, great name. Buddy Biancalana from the 85 Royals, guest by Mr. Nice Guy, fan favorite on late night TV. South Park creator Matt Stone, who is 55 today, from the late night drug tester. Who else do we have? Page down. Mr. Irrigation said it is CJ Stroud. Hello. That is the answer. Who else do we have? Matt Chapman, guessed by Eileen in San Francisco. Yeah, he's been bad. A lot of those guys have been bad. Mark the Walker says you are Big Ben's poor New York City footwear choice. Yeah, I did not wear the right shoes. Analog Al says the great Mookie Betts is the correct answer. Who else do we have? Page down. Sean in the Valley of Sun says Tim Fedorovich, the catcher. Well, that's an interesting name. Podcast J or J Dot, podcast guy. Bugs Bunny without the bugs, he says, is the answer. Freddie Fender from Far Out Dave in Ohio. Who else? Page down. Mookie Wilson, guessed by Maller Prop Guy. That's a solid name. James Dolan from Michael in Tulsa. The Brooklyn Brawler from Steelers Nasty. That's his answer. Steve Bye Bye Balboni from Doc Dan. Lonnie Smith, guessed by Ryan. What say you, Lorena?
2: I'm going to go with Krusty's Pancake Batter, Ben.
0: Okay, from Krusty the Simpsons, Krusty the Clown. No, that is incorrect. The correct answer from your San Diego Padres, Manny Machado, batting 170. Worst in the National League among qualified hitters. Machado.
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13: You need to know.
14: Carolina's up 2-1 in the NHL's East Final after winning in overtime at Montreal 3-2. In the NBA playoffs, the Knicks completed a 4-game sweep in the East Finals, winning at Cleveland easily 130-93. Knicks were up by 45 points in the fourth quarter, and they had a 20-0 run in the first half. Karl-Anthony Towns finished with 19 points, 14 rebounds. Jalen Brunson was named series MVP. To baseball, Houston pitched a combined no-hitter in a 9-0 victory at at Texas. Milwaukee 5-1 over St. Louis winner Jacob Mizorowski with 12 strikeouts in 7 innings. He threw 100 miles an hour 57 times out of his 96 pitches. Baltimore in 13 innings beat Tampa Bay 9-7 with 4 runs in the bottom of the 13th. Pittsburgh sent the Cubs to a 9th straight loss 2-1. Dodgers 5-3 over Colorado. I'm Steve DeSager.
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18: 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As you know, welcome in the beginning of another hour of the Ben Maller Show. 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So our lead this hour, we started out from baseball. Talk some baseball here, and there is a story that is not getting too much attention. However, it got my attention, and it involves the Doyers, who came back to beat the Rockies on a random game. Who cares? Regular season game in late May. At the lead from La La Land, where the Dodgers shortstop, Mookie Betts, is mired in the muck. The muckety muck. Mookie has not been very good this year. Hasn't played a lot. And now people have gone back and they've checked the receipts and they've realized, wait a minute. If Mookie Betts was a stock, he would be a declining stock, and Wall Street would say to sell. And it has been bad. How low can you go for Mookie the last couple of years? Mookie had a 987 OPS on base plus slugging in 2023 and an 863 in 2024. So he went down, and then last year he was at 732. So each year he's gone down by either over 100 or almost 100. And so far this year, the OPS has gone down to 572, which I'm told is not good on base plus slugging. So after the offer on Memorial Day, Mookie Betts now batting a robust 165. Now, I didn't play in the big leagues. I'm told that's not good. And an OPS of 572. Again, I haven't played that much. And when he has played, he has been riding the vomit comet. And there's all kinds of excuses saying, well, he moved to shortstop and there's recovery time and he had the oblique injury and yabbit, yabbit, yabbit, the yabbit rabbit. Yabbit this, Yabbit that, Yabbit, Yabbit, Yabbit, the Yabbit Rabbit. And he's 33, Yabbit, Yabbit, Yabbit, the Yabbit Rabbit. So that is a good jumping off point. Let us discuss the question. What is the Maller scale of concern for Dodgers shortstop Mookie Betts, who has been terrible this season, and the numbers continue to slide down, down, down, down, down. They're doing the limbo. So I've got my views on this. I've got suburbs, porn, and Dr. Fresh. And we will combine all of these things together, and we are going to throw a no-hitter, unless we're not going to throw a no-hitter. That is probably the worst no-hitter in baseball history thrown by the cheating Astros, and nobody cares. It's like usually there's a no-hitter, we stop, we're like, oh, that's exciting, a no-hitter. Nobody gives a rat's patooey about the cheating Astros throwing a no-hitter. Anyway, so we're talking about Mookie Betts here. And the numbers have been going down since 2023. His OPS has gone down every year. Right now, it's rock bottom as he has played and played terribly. So my first thought on this, the Maller scale of concern, 1 to 10, we are sitting at a hard 7.5. A hard 7.5 on the Maller scale of concern for Mookie Betts. That is DEFCON 2 in Dodger Town. DEFCON 2. Now, the decline is not sudden. This is not all of a sudden you show up one year and you can't hit the backdoor slider or whatever. No, it's not that. Like, this has been politely knocking. You can kind of hear it in the background. It's knocking. It's kind of loud, actually. For 4 years. And a lot of people, they're pretending like there's nothing to see here, nothing to hear about, just move on and all that. And so this is not a slump. It is a residency. Mookie has been living out in the suburbs of a little village called Mediocrity Meadows since 2003. Now, we've been told to ignore the numbers, ignore the age, just ignore your lying eyes. Ignore your lying eyes. Ignore everything. Everything at all. Why? Because the Dodger brand must be protected. And to that, we say phooey. Phooey. Now, some believe that the reason Mookie's slowing down is because he's spending too much time worried about his defense. And, of course, it's very difficult to have to do two things at one time, God forbid. And so they're blaming that. Like Mookie tripped over running out to play shortstop and his, you know, forgot his glove and forgot how to use his glove and then forgot how to use his bat and the whole thing. And so I'm pretty sure that shortstop did not do this. I'm relatively confident that Father Time did, and he doesn't really negotiate. There's not a lot of negotiation there. There's some stuff you can go down to Tijuana. There's a pharmacy in Tijuana. You can get some really good stuff that'll push back Father Time for a little bit. However, not that long. So we're talking about 4 years, though. Four score seven, you know, 4 years ago. At some point, the back of the baseball card, the baseball reference page, starts yelling back at you. And you're like, hey, wait a minute. Mookie is 33. He's going on 34, and this is about the time the bill comes due. It's about the time that you say, wait a minute, this is a declining asset at this point. It's not just a bad couple of weeks or a bad month. It's more than that, and he's not getting faster, stronger. He's not getting any younger. That's not happening here. So this is the decline with a capital D for Mookie Betts, who's only halfway through that $365 million albatross of a contract he signed with the Dodgers. He will be paid his full salary till 2032. And then he will get deferred money till 2044. Let me repeat that. 2044. That's how long Mookie Betts will be getting money from the Dodgers. That's, if my math is correct, 28 more years. And he's already earned the contract. I'm not going to see her say he's not worth the money. And the Red Sox said they can do a victory lap in Boston and say, we told you he was not worth a long-term contract. Okay, he is, though. The Dodgers already won 3 World Series with Mookie Betts on the roster. Not that he played particularly well in those World Series. It was terrible against the Blue Jays last year in the World Series. However, they won the World Series. He was part of the team. And so if you win 1 World Series, that justifies a $350 million contract. Mookie's part of 3 World Series winning teams, including the hardest World Series of all time in 2020 during the pandemic. Now, secondly, we now go to Wisconsin, where the Brewers ace, Jacob Mizorowski, was throwing gas And he threw out of the pitches he threw in the game on Memorial Day, the Miz threw 57 pitches of at least 100 miles per hour. 57. That sounds like a lot, right? That sounds like a lot. Well, you're right. That is the most by any individual in a single game since they began tracking velocity in 08. Now, somewhere Nolan Ryan is snickering and saying, yeah, I'm really impressed by that. 57 pitches of at least 100 miles per hour there. He got 12 strikeouts, and that matches his career high. The Brew Crew beat up the Cardinals in that National League matchup. Now, he was asked about it. He said, wasn't surprised, the Miz said, Miz Urosky, about the mark. He said, that's what I do. I throw hard. Now, the previous record for 100-mile-per-hour pitches in a single game was held by Hunter Green of the Cincinnati Reds against St. Louis, and that was back in 2022. So a new record there. Of course, the Brewers manager, Pat Murphy. Yeah, I love the world we live in today because Pat Murphy, this big, jovial guy who's managing the Brewers and all that, he's actually taking some heat. Now, why would you possibly take any heat for the Miz's performance? I'm not joking, by the way. The people are upset because they left him in. And he's throwing too hard, and he's gonna, they shouldn't leave him in there, and it's gonna cause injury and all that. All right. So the question on this one: are the Brewers being irresponsible? Is manager Pat Murphy being irresponsible by letting Jacob Mizorowski empty the tank like this in late May for the Milwaukee baseball team? So the answer, I've got two letters for you. N plus O, that equals no. And that is the proper answer. The answer is no. The abundance of caution crowd can go run in traffic holding scissors. Knock yourself out, okay? I don't want to hear about it. You can't coach scared. You can't pitch scared. You can't play scared and all that stuff. Saving the Miz for a rainy day is completely pointless. Now, teams do it all the time. Remember the Dodgers a couple years back, they limited Clayton Kershaw's pitches so he could be fresh as a daisy for the playoffs. He then went out there and rode the vomit comet and got knocked out in the first inning by the Arizona Diamondbacks in a playoff game. They rested him. They saved him. They took him out of a perfect game in Minnesota so he could be fresh for the playoffs and barf all over the mound and defecate on the way back to the dugout. So screw that. And listen, he is an electric flamethrower, Jacob Mizorowski. He is, who lights up the radar gun on the scoreboard. It's like a pinball machine when he's out there throwing the darts around. And he is the meal ticket. Obviously, he's the meal ticket, the Miz. And he's already in the conversation for the most unhittable pitcher of the game this year and in Major League Baseball. And the Brew Crew are obviously going to lean on him in October. They don't hit a lot of home runs. They're going to have to win games with dominant pitching. We saw what happened against the Dodgers last year when they didn't have they had some domination, but they didn't have enough, and they ended up losing that game in a old sweeperoo there. So they're going to have to win every time this guy pitches in October. Now, that said, there is more than one way to peel an orange, and you can get batters out with not throwing 100-plus miles per hour. Believe it or not, there are ways to get batters out. You are seen as taboo if you try to get hitters out by spinning the baseball and throwing different speed pitches and things like that. This is the latest example, though. Jacob Mizorowski, the latest example of baseball people losing their mind chasing radar gun pornography. It's radar gun porn. That's what this is, right? Get all excited about it. It's not sustainable. It's not. I understand this is a ticking time bomb. You still got to throw him out there and have him pitch. It is a ticking time bomb, and as our caller Real Talk back in the day would point out, you enjoy it now because this is exactly how we know how the story's going to end. Snap, crackle, pop is the elbow and the shoulder and all that stuff. So that's how this is going to end, and we're not at that point now. It's a matter of when, not a matter of if. So Tommy John's on line one and line two. That's how this stuff ends 99.9% of the time. You still pitch him. You don't go scared. Oh, we can't pitch him. Too many pitch. Like, there's no mathematical formula the reason they get freaked out by 100 pitches is because it's a round number. Like, there were guys back in the old days threw 150. Well, hell, when a guy named Tommy Lasorda managed the Dodgers, he'd have guys throw, Fernando Valenzuela, he'd throw like close to 200 or over 200 pitches. He didn't care. And anyway, the final thought to pro bouncy ball. We go to pro bouncy ball, where Miami Heat legend Dwayne Wade said that Victor Wembanyama already has, quote, no weaknesses. Now, the Spurs are going to try to take a 3-2 lead in the Western Conference Finals and get a little closer to playing the Knickerbockers in the NBA Finals. That'll be coming up later on Tuesday night. The 22-year-old Parisian prodigy is just a couple wins away from his first NBA Finals. Wade comparing Wembanyama's dominance to that of Michael Jordan. Hello. And LeBron James. Those two said Wemby is really good at everything. He has no weaknesses. It is incredible, said the player known as D. Wade. All right, so question. Are you going to go thumbs up or thumbs down? Thumbs up or thumbs down on Dwayne Wade's claim that Wemby has no weaknesses at all? Zippo. All right, so I am going to go thumbs down. If you want me to nitpick, I'll nitpick. Now, I don't hate the player, Wemby. I will eventually hate him because everyone will kiss his ass, and that's what happens, and I'll turn on him. I'm not at that point now. However, I am reasonable enough to realize that Wemby does have some weaknesses. The Parisian prodigy is a wonderful player. However, last I checked, he is human, although some believe he is a product of some alien crossover thingamajig and all that. There's no proof of that yet, and humans are fallible, believe it or not. And so he does have some blind spots. He does have that. Wemby is a skyscraper, but he's a skyscraper built on some Dr. Fresh toothpicks. His legs are like toothpicks. His arms, he's 7'4", like 230. And they're likely lying about that for Wemby. He's Slenderman with a jump shot is what he is at this point. And that frame is a long-term question mark. We just talked about the Miz for the Brewers, and now he's not long to avoid major surgery, where Wembanyama also. You can pretend that's not in the cards, but it is. I mean, you can move him. That's the weakness. You can move him like you move around patio furniture, and that's his weakness. He's not some Marvel character. He's 22, and if he was a boxer, you'd say he's in the featherweight division. And he's not a heavyweight. He's not a middleweight. He's a featherweight. That's what he is. And you can literally, we saw this in an earlier game. I think it was game 2 of Oklahoma City and San Antonio. You can literally shove Wemby off the block and you can really pick your angle and mess him up and keep him away from some rebounds and whatnot here. And when you're built like a lamppost, every fall is a flip of the penny. My old friend, the penny, from Benny versus the penny. Until Wemby adds 25 pounds of strength, which eventually you'll just get fatter because you get older, but actual strength, then I do believe the weakness is going to be bully ball. That will be the kryptonite for Wemby, the bully ball. And until things get settled, and then that won't be a weakness anymore. Wemby is also pretty unguardable because of his size at the rim. Yet he continues to choose to do those step back 3-point shots like he's trying to copy Steph Curry. And that's a bailout when he shoots those long shots because, dude, you're not Steph Curry. And you're pretty much unstoppable at the rim, but you don't do that. Anyway, it is the Ben Maller Show. If you'd like to comment on any of that, you can also talk about the Eastern Conference Finals, which is over. It is all over as the Cleveland Cavaliers have gone away. Turn out the lights. The party's over.
19: Cleveland,
18: you have plenty of time to get ready for the NBA draft as it is all over. And people piling on James Harden. He said he wants to stay with the Cavaliers. I'm sure he does until they don't offer him the right amount of money. He's a player option. I'm assuming he'll opt out of that, try to get more money on top of it. So you got that. The coach of the Cavs, Kenny Atkinson, who said analytically the Cavs were winning the series after 3 games. And then followed that up after they got swept, says the team made progress, even though by any reasonable measurement, the Cavaliers quit. They're a bunch of quitters. They quit in an NBA Eastern Conference Finals game. They were down by 45 points. If you're trying, you're not down by 45 points. It was gutless. It is the Ben Maller Show. We'll take your calls. 877-99 on Fox. 877-996-6369. If you'd like to be part of the program, and a little freaky talk, for you. We'll get to that, and we will do it next. However, it is the A blockity blockity blocky. And what hour is it? Let's see what we can find out here.
19: It's number two.
18: Well, every sports season is built on preparation, studying the trends, and making the necessary adjustments to reach the ultimate goal. 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I'm going to get back to the spot, though, right now. 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
3: What up, Bill?
1: No chatting, please. And the Koopaloop, a Bronco fan, your comments will certainly be used against you in the kangaroo court of the Maller Militia. So please act accordingly. Back to it. Now back to it. The Knicks are in the NBA Finals. That has not happened in the 2000s. This is new territory for the Knickerbockers. They squashed the Cavaliers, and they're done. See you later. Cleveland out as they gave up. Pathetic, embarrassing finish to their season as they are eliminated from the playoffs. We're not talking about that right now. We have our friend from South Florida. He's known as Billy. He also goes by his stage name, Weed Man Hippie. Hello, Weed Man Hippie in Hollywood, Florida.
4: Hey, Ben, how are you?
1: If I was any better, I would be a Knick, but not a New York Knick, because they still have to play a good team and they'll likely lose in the NBA Finals. But they're in there now, and you lived in New York, and so you know all the Knick
4: propaganda. Go Knicks.
1: How many players on the Knicks could you name right now?
4: Not a lot.
1: Okay. At least you're admitting it. Like, if I asked Hollering James to name members of the Minnesota Twins, he would name me the 1987 Minnesota Twins or the 1991 Minnesota Twins. If I asked you to name Knicks, you would name, like, Pat.
0: You name any.
4: Jalen Brunson.
1: All right, that's one. How many other Knicks? Let's take a guess. How many other? I think you could name at least two. You should get at least another one, and then I think you could do three. Anybody want more than that?
0: I think maybe he's got one more in him.
1: I think there's got to be one more. All right, Ruby, go ahead.
4: I don't have any more.
1: You don't? Come on. There's a big. You don't? Can't name one other Knick. Think about it.
4: No.
1: Oh my God. Weed Man, I bet on you. I believed in you, and you let me down.
4: You Patrick Ewing. Who?
0: I knew he was going to say Patrick Ewing.
1: Patrick Ewing. Oh man. Who's the center of the Knicks right now? He played in Minnesota.
4: I have no idea.
1: His nickname's Cat.
4: Katmandu.
1: Yes, that is correct. Katmandu is the New York Knicks center. There you go. All right. This is our basketball expert, by the way. This is our insider, Fox Sports Radio NBA insider, Weed Man Hippie from Hollywood, Florida. Now, the other question I had, by the way, if you want to ask Weed Man a question, you can send it in, hashtag Ask a Weed Man on X, or you can call up at 877. We'll leave a line open for you at 877-99 on Fox. Now, let's do a round robin here. Do you think that Weed Man Hippie can name the person that is Santa Claus that sends him snacks every week? Be quiet, Weed Man.
4: Yes, send me food.
1: All right, no, the question is, he just gave the answer. There's no chance. He has no idea who that person is, right?
3: Yeah, I'm going to give him a 5% chance on guessing.
1: I'm going under 5%. Coop?
4: Petey. Wrong. Wow. What's his name?
1: His name rhymes with burrito.
4: Oh, burrito.
1: No, he got that right away. See, look at that. He got that right away. Good job by you.
3: But you know,
0: Petey Perito.
1: Yes, Perito is the one that sends you all of those delicious snacks.
4: Please send me some candy.
1: What are you, 10 years old, Weed Man? You're asking for candy.
4: Delicious candy.
1: All right, let's get some questions here. Michael from Tulsa, Oklahoma says, what is your favorite color of sports, like logos, I guess, or uniforms or whatever? It's odd.
4: Purple.
1: Purple? Really?
4: Purple's my favorite color.
1: Listen, that's the sign of royalty. It's odd that Weed Man Hippie, who was homeless for all those years, loves the purple royalty. Wow. All right. What else do we have? Rob the Goat Man says, question for Billy. What are your thoughts on Jason Smith's ribgate? Well, it's not ribgate. It's chicken wing gate is what it is. Any thoughts on that, Weed Man? I have no idea. You have no idea what that
4: no.
1: is. Yeah, so somebody came in here, I guess, last week, and Jason had a bunch of chicken wings, and somebody came in and ate all of the chicken wings, and then, like, if you eat them, just, like, the move would be, I guess, to throw away the evidence. This person put the thing back in the fridge with all the bones of the chicken wings and wow. left it there. So Jason thought he was going to open that up, I guess, and get chicken wings, and he opened it up, and it was just some bones. He was bummed
4: wow,
1: out.
4: That's terrible.
1: Do you believe that person that did that should get corporal punishment?
4: Yeah, for real.
1: Absolutely. 100%. All right. What else do we have here? Let's see. Alf, the alien opiner, says, how's the ballet in Miami, Weedman? You a big fan of the ballet?
4: Yeah, ballet is great.
1: Yeah, everyone loves the ballet. Can't get enough of the ballet. Did you actually watch the Knicks game, by the way? You didn't watch the Knicks game, did you?
4: No, I didn't see it.
1: What were you watching?
4: YouTube. I was watching 2.5 Men.
1: On YouTube.
4: Yeah.
1: Interesting. But you have those illegal websites where you watch the games, right? You could have found the game on there. No?
4: VIPBoxNet.
1: Well, you need to promote them. There's no need to promote them, but you... All right, let's see, what else do we have? Page down. Andy in Lino Lakes, Minnesota writes in, it's Ask a Weed Man. He says, just wondering how you spread the Memorial Weekend. He says, a couple of hot dogs in the microwave. Yeah, did you have a patriotic meal? It was a holiday weekend here. Of course, every day is a holiday for Weed Man, right? You don't have to work, so.
4: Yeah. I had hot dogs.
1: You did, and how'd you cook them?
4: Yeah, in the microwave.
1: Oh, my God.
3: How do you top your hot dogs?
4: In a bun with mustard.
1: You said ketchup. You were beginning to say ketchup.
4: Yeah, no, mustard.
1: Mustard. No ketchup? Not a lot?
4: No.
1: Yeah. All right. You know, didn't somebody send you an air fryer? Or somebody said they were going to send you an air fryer. They never did, right? They were going to send...
4: No.
1: Yeah, you wouldn't know how to use it anyway.
4: No, I have no idea what it is.
1: Well, it's like it's a microwave, except it's better. It's like
3: I think it's more like a conventional oven, but better.
1: It's not a
3: kinda.
1: I don't know about that. Anyway, you wouldn't use it, so what's the point? Ferg Dog says, have you ever had a roommate you liked? It's his question.
4: No.
1: What about the guy now? I thought you the guy that's there now you don't mind.
4: I just don't want any roommates.
1: Yeah. All right. Well, you just go out and get a job and then you can afford your own place, right? Yes?
4: Yeah.
1: Yeah. Okay. I'm sure that'll happen. What else do we have? Let's see. Just Josh writes and he says, so you don't remember who sends you snacks. You don't know your email and you cannot find your teeth. How in the hell? He says, I've met Just Josh. Good dude. He says, how in the hell do you get your weed regularly?
2: Houston, we have a problem.
1: Yeah.
4: Oh, there's plenty of weed.
1: I know, but you can't, just like normal stuff you have trouble with. You'd admit that, yes?
4: Yes.
1: Yeah. Is Lisa there, by the way?
4: Yeah, Lisa.
1: Hi, Lisa. I don't hear Lisa. She's
4: probably sleeping.
1: She's sleeping. It's Romeo and Juliet here. Every night, all night, right? You guys are together every night, all night, yeah?
4: Yes.
1: On the phones there. Let's see here. I can't read that. Manuel in Gardena.
4: Hey, Manuel.
1: In SoCal says, does Billy Boy ever go to the hotel where Scarface chainsaw scene was filmed?
4: No. Where is that?
1: Does Billy Boy enjoy an empanada on occasion?
4: Yes, absolutely.
1: You do like an empanada. Have you ever been to Empanada Mama in New York? There's an empanada store. You've not been there. Okay. Fair enough. Via the Right says, Ben, could you ask Weed Man why he's such a drain on society? Okay, Weed Man, your thoughts.
4: What does that mean?
1: I don't think it's a compliment.
4: It doesn't sound like a compliment.
1: Let's see. Baltimore Freeloader account, the Baltimore Media Freeloader account says, has Weed Man been able to crash any good buffets or even... shiva houses or bar mitzvahs, weddings, bachelor parties, any of that?
4: No.
1: If Lisa dressed him up, he could probably get in. No questions asked. Yeah, so I have a buddy of mine, Weed Man, and his new thing now, there was a movie years ago called Wedding Crashers. His thing now is he crashes funerals or you know, Shiba. Why? Shiba, because they always have good spreads of food. And,
4: oh, sure.
1: And he noticed this guy, my buddy, he noticed that they never really check ID because people are mourning. So you, it's easy to get in there and eat all the food. And you can load up on that.
3: And it's easy to, like, lie, too. Like, oh, they were a great guy. So many memories.
1: Yeah, you can talk very generically.
3: Yeah.
1: He helped me in so many ways.
3: Hi, weed man. He really had great weed suggestions. You know what I'm saying?
1: Yeah, yeah. It's gone too soon. How old was he? 97. Gone too soon.
4: Wow. 97. That's great. Buck.
1: Yeah. All right.
0: What about just jumping into, like, hotels that serve continental breakfast? You ever just kind of like wandered in there and pretended like you were a guest?
1: That's a great idea. The problem is you'd have to get up early and you stay up all night. It's very hard for you to get up. Yeah, because they serve the breakfast at like 7 to 10 in the morning. You're sleeping, right?
4: I never sleep. I never ever sleep. Never.
1: Really?
4: I can't sleep. I don't know why.
1: Here's a good question from Bozo, the district attorney. Who can name more NBA players, Weedman or Lorena?
4: Lorena, definitely.
1: current NBA players? I don't know. Should we, Coop, what do you think? 30 seconds each? Name as many NBA players as you can name? Have to be current NBA players. What do you think? Rapid fire game? Who says no? Anybody say no?
0: Yeah, I think we need like Lorena to not listen. While Weed Man does it first.
3: We do it at the same time.
1: Well, no, because then
0: you're going to hear some of his answers. Then that might have been ones that you know.
1: All right, so how about this?
4: I have none.
0: You can't name any more than Jalen Brunson? Any more current NBA players?
4: Not a lot, no.
1: You're ruining my game. I don't like that. So let's do the game here.
0: You could just turn the speakers off, take your headphones off, and then I'll tell you when you can.
1: Hold on a second. So why don't we have Lorena go first? And Weed Man can't use any of the names she uses. How about that?
0: Well, that's going to ruin it.
1: You want Weed Man to go first?
0: Yes.
4: I don't have anybody.
0: Yes, you do.
1: Yes, you can. Stop. All right, listen, I'm going to set a timer. This is a rapid fire game. Lorena, take your headphones off, please. I promised you, you're not going to curse, Weed Man, right? No cursing.
4: No.
1: All right. This is the how many NBA players can you name game. And Coop has requested that Weed Man goes first. All right. Lorena, headphones off. Yes. All right. Here, we'll put 30 seconds on the clock. You're on your way. And Weed Man, hippie, go.
4: Victor Wembanyama, LeBron James, Jalen Smith, Jalen Brunson. That's it.
1: 15 seconds. 10 seconds.
4: That's it. I don't have any more.
1: 5 seconds. 3, 2, 1. All right. So he named three?
0: Yeah. Well, three and then...
1: Somebody who don't know who that is?
0: Yeah. There is a Jalen Smith. He just threw out the most common NBA first name and the most common last name.
1: So Weed Man, we'll give you four. Lorena, put your headphones back on. All right, Lorena, you can't. He mentioned the she didn't hear, right?
3: So I didn't hear
0: So you don't tell her what they
1: are. Okay, I won't mention. Okay, 30 seconds, Lorena. Name as many NBA players as you can. 30 seconds on the clock. You're on your marks. Get set and go.
3: All right, Kareem Abdul-Jabbar.
0: No, current ones.
3: Oh, okay. Victor Wembanyama, LeBron James, Bronny James, Luka Doncic. The guy with the big brow. That counts.
0: No, it doesn't.
3: What's the 15 Harden? Seconds. Harden.
1: What's his first name?
3: James Harden.
1: 5 seconds.
3: Caruso. 2, 1.
1: No, it didn't get the first name. All right, so you helped her win the game, Weed Man. You gave her James Harden. What are you doing, dude?
0: Isn't it kind of weird that the first two players that they named were the same?
1: Yeah,
0: same ones.
1: That is. Well, LeBron, you got it. He's been playing for 20 years, and Wembanyama we're talking about every night. All right.
0: Weed Man said Wembanyama.
1: Oh, yeah. That's his evil side. Wembanyama. All right, I got to go, Weed Man. Thank you so much, Weed Man. Great
3: Love
1: as always.
3: Is it Kyle?
1: Be well.
3: Is it
1: right.
3: Kyle Kuzma?
1: Oh,
3: I see. Yeah. I had that one.
1: Alex Caruso, I think, was what you were trying
3: That's
1: to get.
3: That's what I was trying
1: All
3: to
1: right.
3: say.
1: It is the Ben Maller Show. Time now for the instant trivia. I'm a little late, so we'll get to the instant trivia, and then we will have, in its entirety, Maller to the third degree. So somebody named Colton Cowser became the first Baltimore Oriole player with walk-off homers in consecutive days since blank. That is the Insta trivia, the answer. We'll get to it. We'll do it next. However, it is the B block, and what hour is it?
5: Number two.
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0: the Ben Maller Show, which is also on YouTube. Yeah, we have our own YouTube channel. 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There are Maller monologue clips and other features that you'll only get access to as a follower of the YouTube page at Ben Maller Show on YouTube. We thank you in advance. Back to it. Time now for the payoff on the Insta Trivia. Somebody named Colton Cowser of the team in Baltimore became the first Orioles player to have walk-off homers in consecutive days since blank. That is the question. What is the answer? Alf, the alien opiner, says Jackie Gutierrez is the answer. Woody Woodpecker from Rolfe. J.J. Hardy from Eek in Roseville, Minnesota. Who else do we have? Calvin Puth from Shane in Des Moines. What say you, Lorena?
1: Dodo the Bear?
0: Okay, that or Fred Lynn in 1985. Fred Lynn. Here we go. Quickly.
2: To the third degree.
0: Come on.
3: Ben, most people believe that once June 2nd comes around, A.J. Brown will be a New England Patriot. Do you think there's any chance that doesn't happen?
0: Yes, if he gets arrested with a bunch of bad stuff, yes. Other than that, it's going to happen. We're just counting down the days till June 2nd, and A.J. Brown will be hanging out with, not Diana Rossini, but that other guy, Vrabel. Next!
3: Well, you and many others have said that whoever comes out of the Western Conference Finals will eventually go on to defeat the Knicks in the Finals. Who do you think the Knicks would have a better shot of, an upset against?
0: Well, I would go with Oklahoma City. Wemby, when hitting on all cylinders, obviously is amazing, unstoppable. So if you go side by side, I would say that San Antonio is a bigger nightmare for the Knickerbockers than Oklahoma City, although they're not going to beat either one of those teams, so it's pretty irrelevant. Although you asked me the question, so I would say I would rather play Oklahoma City. Next!
3: Josh Allen was asked if there's any one thing that he does that really bugs his wife. He said when she reaches for his beard, he barks at her.
0: Yeah.
3: Ben, what's the one thing that you do that really bugs your wife?
0: Just eating food, chewing food. My wife has misophonia, which the sound of chewing annoys her. I don't even notice when I'm chewing food, but she gets very annoyed the way I eat certain, like chips or whatever. So we have to have music on and stuff like that. It's really awkward. So that's it.
4: All right.
0: How do we do, Koopaloop?
3: You pass this edition.
5: The Knicks are going to the NBA Finals.
0: Yeah, they are going to the finals, DeSager. Look at DeSager. He's live. I can't believe it. Turn your mic off, Steve. Come on.
1: Gosh, Steve.
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22: The Knicks are going to the NBA Finals for the first time since 1999. New York completed a four-game sweep at Cleveland, 130-93. Karl Anthony Towns with 19 points, 14 rebounds. MVP of the East Finals series was Jalen Brunson. In the NHL, Carolina won in overtime 3-2 again against Montreal, this time on the road. In the East Final, it's 2-1 Hurricanes. Canes Monday night outshot them 38-13. To baseball, the Dodgers with 4 runs in the 7th beat Colorado 5-3. Philadelphia shut out the Padres 3-0 despite just 3 hits. 2 of them were homers, including Kyle Schwarber's 21st of the year. Houston pitched a combined no-hitter, winning 9-0 at Texas. Starter Tatsuya Imai threw the first 6 innings, 97 pitches, 4 walks. And the Yankees with a 2-run single in the 9th won at Kansas City 4-3. I'm Steve DeSager.
0: Malarzon.
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2: Now don't, whatever you do, don't wander away. No, no, no, no. You cannot wander away. Welcome in the beginning of another hour of the Ben Maller Show. We are in the air everywhere. Neighboring, as we are, the perfect pocket snack, bite size. Bite size, coast to coast, border to border, and beyond, on the vast and imposingly powerful microphones of FSR emanating live from the room, as in the jury room, where we deliberate the sporting news of the day. Guaranteed human from the world famous Fox Sports Radio studios. 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I see Tommy in Atlanta also very happy about that. So our lead this hour, we go now to the court system in the Dominican Republic, because there's nothing I love more than Dominican Republic justice. And that is where we go right now. A story that has been going on for several years, and we now have a resolution as the dark underbelly scandal of baseball has kind of ended. Let me explain. So you might remember there was a player named Wander Franco, a shortstop for the Tampa Bay baseball team. And Wander Franco was tagged as the next big thing in baseball. And the Tampa Bay Rays did something they don't normally do. It was out of character. Of all the players that have come through Tampa and not gotten paid, this was the guy they said, you know what? We got to pay this guy. He's so good. He's bubbling up with talent, and he's such a great character guy. We want this guy. So they signed him. They paid him one of those ridiculous contracts, and then he ended up getting arrested for apparently stooping an underage girl in the Dominican Republic. So Wander Franco was declared criminally responsible. Now, listen closely here. So he was criminally responsible for, they say, sexual and psychological abuse of a minor. So you say, okay, that's it. You throw away the key. You're done. No, he will not go to jail. He's not serving a sentence. This is according to a Dominican judge making that ruling on Monday. You're surprised. Saying, well, why would you do that? You said you're criminally responsible for this bad stuff and you're not going to jail. What's going on with that? So the judge, this is wild. So the judge said that Wander Franco, the baseball player, had been the victim of extortion and blackmail by the mom of the girl, the mother. This is crazy. So the mom, who I guess, if I read the lawsuit right, was pimping out her daughter. The mom was sentenced to 10 years in prison for sex trafficking her daughter and money laundering. Yeah, they always get you on the money laundering. All right, so that's it. Now, the court granted Wander Franco they're calling it a judicial pardon, saying that he was a material victim. Yeah, but not a legal one. So I follow these kinds of things. I don't obviously pay much attention to the Dominican Republic justice system. I did pay attention to this because I was wondering how it was all going to play out. And this was not an outcome that I had on my bingo card. So let's try to unpack it. It's a good jumping off point. Let us discuss the question. How do you explain the $180+ million baseball player Wander Franco and his pardon in a Dominican court, although they also again found him criminally responsible. So I've got WD-40, promo code, and Snapchat. And we will combine all of these things together, and we are going to have the alphabet. We'll go A, B, C, and then we'll give you the whole thing. All right, so number one. Yeah, it was, I'm going to call it a technical victory for Wander Franco. All right, a technical victory, the kind that still ends up with unemployment. That's what I'm gonna call it. So the real story here is not baseball. The story here is the legal system in the Dominican Republic that just performed what I believe is the first full body contortion act in a courtroom in some time. And if you smell, you can smell the WD-40. Now, why do you smell WD-40? By the way, you're not crazy. This has all the hallmarks of a lubrication payment, if you know what I'm saying. Some greasy palms. Mm-hmm. Now, I don't know. I don't know whether this actually happened. It's my opinion that for someone to get this kind of a sweetheart deal, more likely than not, there had to be some kind of envelopes filled with cash that took place. Right. So that said, the pardon, as it was called by the judge, is not some kind of magic eraser. It's not a magic eraser. You can't unring the bell, buddy. You can't do it. Can't unring the bell. So you don't get declared criminally responsible and then walk back into the trap. Like, hey, what's up, boys? I miss you. And I've got some reservations here for brunch. And I'll go out and play in the infield for the Tampa baseball team. No. So the Rays, they don't need a judge. All right, they don't need a judge. They need a shredder for that contract, and they need to cleanse the computer, get rid of that on the web. So you'd have to think the Tampa Bay Rays, and Wander Franco's been in this weird holding pattern for the last couple of years. You got to think that that's it, that they're going to end up just terminating him, and that's all. Now, from what I understand, the pardon doesn't change Major League Baseball's position here, and that's been set in concrete, and it's been dried for months. And this is a much different situation than Trevor Bauer. However, Rob Manfred's going to give him the Trevor Bauer power, if you will, who's outlawed from baseball, and he can't play, and Yasiel Puig, who's playing, he's facing jail time, and he's playing in some like amateur league in Canada. So he's got all kinds of stuff going on. But Major League Baseball discipline is coming like a thunderstorm in Florida. Fast, loud, and unavoidable. Just settle in. It'll pass over quick. And they're going to suspend him. This is what I'm hearing. Baseball is going to suspend Wander Franco. And then that'll be it. That'll give Tampa Bay the option to get rid of him. Now, the question though, we assume this is going to happen. You know what happens when you assume. You know what happens when you assume. So the other part of this, if you will, the other part of this is, and we keep the beat going, what happens next? So we assume baseball is going to suspend Wander Franco for an extended period of time, and that'll be how they handle it. What happens next in the Wander Franco story with the Tampa Bay Rays baseball team? So we've established that his career is porked. Wander Franco. Nevertheless, based on a minutes-long review of the available evidence, it is more likely than not that Wander Franco is going to lawyer up and try an old play from the Dallas Cowboys playbook in the 1970s, the Hail Mary. Going to try the Hail Mary throw, and Wander Franco's going to have some lawyers here, and you got to think this ends up in U.S. court, and there will be lawsuits from Wander Franco's people as they try to get a slice of the pie. We're talking about $182 million jackpot. This guy won the jackpot and then got caught doing this, and now he's lost the jackpot. And so that's where we are. And so this is the legal equivalent as I understand it, of trying to return a goldfish you bought from the pet store because it refused to bark. And they said, well, it's a goldfish. It doesn't bark. But I know. I thought it would bark. I'm returning the goldfish. Well, that doesn't make any sense. So the argument will be that, hey, the judge said Wander Franco is a material victim. So let me get into my victimhood posture. And so the judge said, hey, we're not sending this guy to jail because he's a victim. And they're going to treat that, the lawyers for Wander Franco, like it's a promo code to get a giant oversized cartoon check for $182 million. And they're going to try to drag the league into financial trench warfare is what they're going to try to do. However, I would argue that Major League Baseball, who has lawyers on retainer, Rob Manfred was a labor lawyer. That's how the weasel became the commissioner of baseball. So Major League Baseball's lawyers are already warming up in the bullpen, and they're ready to go on this. And they're going to highlight that the judge explicitly said that Wander was criminally responsible for sexual abuse and psychological abuse. That's going to be baseball's argument. And if you look at the standard baseball contract, which is available online everywhere, you can clearly see the morals clause in the contract, which is almost never used unless you want to get rid of a $182 million player, then all of a sudden you can use it. So there is no reality that I see, even in the multiverse, where the Rays or Major League Baseball cough up a single dime of that guaranteed money. And they'd have to go all the way to the Supreme Court, Wander Franco, to get any money. And they're not going to give that to a convicted sexual abuser and all that stuff. But the other problem is he couldn't even secure a visa. So he can't play in the major leagues. I don't know how long that's going to last unless they pay off some politician somewhere to get him a visa. So that's not going to happen. So good night, or good afternoon, good evening, and good night, we say. Now, final point. We shift away from the Wander Franco legal jeopardy, and we now move to Pittsburgh, PA, where the Bucco, somebody named Henry Davis, I have no idea who that is, Henry Davis hit the go-ahead solo homer in the seventh inning and raised the Jolly Roger as the Pirates sent the Cubbies to their ninth straight loss, a 2-1 win for the Pittsburgh baseball team. The better story is in the losing locker room. Question, is it time for the Cubs' highly paid manager, Craig Counsell, to hit the panic button outside Wrigley Field at this point? So I am nodding my head, yes. Hit that big button that says panic on it for the Cubbies. The Cubs are sliding like it's a slip and slide right now and free falling. And at least they're doing it with some style. Nine straight losses. I am told that the Chicago baseball team from the north side is hitting 178 over their last 15 games. That upsets Yefimi and Tree in Chicago. They're both annoyed by that. And somehow the Cubbies, because of this nine-game losing streak, they are closer to the basement of the National League Central than they are the penthouse, the presidential suite. They're closer to the very bottom than they are where they need to be in the playoffs. Now, Craig Counsell, who is getting like $8 million a year, he looks like a man secretly Googling symptoms of panic attack while the game's going on. And he's been giving the same gibberish after every game. He's got these talking points. Well, you got to hit better. You got to pitch better. Just doing the same crap. And if you look at the young core of the Cubs, and there was a lot of propaganda during spring training about how this Cub team was set up and they did the right things. They built the team the right way and they have a mix of veterans and young players and all this nonsense. And now you look at it and you've got Pete Crow Armstrong, we ripped him the other day. His $115 million contract hasn't even kicked in yet. And as soon as he agreed to that contract, immediately he has turned into a human screensaver. The young core didn't just crumble for the Chicago Cubs. The young core has evaporated like a Snapchat. It's just gone. And the lineup, which was supposed to be pretty good, it has the testosterone of a scented candle. right now. Now, some of the numbers are a little skewed. The Cubs have had some big performances at times this year. If you look at the overall performance the last couple weeks, it is not good. Dansby Swanson is on pace to hit 3 home runs. 3. Which back in the old days was just a good Friday and Saturday for a big league shortstop. Now, Dansby Swanson, who I think is hitting way under the Mendoza line. You've got cheating Astro, Alex Bregman, who looks completely cooked. The Red Sox have made a lot of bad moves in Boston. However, getting rid of Alex Bregman and Rafi Devers, not the worst move. Devers sucks for the Giants. And Bregman, the cheater, looks like he's washed up. He's no longer a big bopper. He looks like he's got no pop at all. And you look at the roster, it's not a specific kind of suck. It's more of an all-inclusive kind of suck right now for the Cubs. The pitching is mid. The bats are missing in action for Chicago. And the mojo has gone haywire. It has gone haywire here. And this team, they don't need urgency. They might want to call a tow truck. They need some jumper cables at this point. And what happened to the fire in the belly? Where's the fire in the belly? They barely have a pilot light at this particular point. And the Cubs look satisfied. And it appears they are perfectly satisfied, this group, with just blah, meh baseball. And they're satisfied with all the excuses, and every team has players that get hurt and players that have this thing and that thing wrong with them. And so you just lean into that. And they seem to be satisfied with losing. It is the Ben Maller Show. We'll talk about that. Also, the Eastern Conference Finals are over. The Cavaliers quit. The Cleveland Cavaliers quit. Pathetic. Fireable defense. We'll see if the Cavs fire their coach. I don't know if the analytics department has anything to say. Kenny Atkinson will continue on as he worships at the altar of Big Nerd. He loves that. We also have the Spider Mitchell game. So if anyone wants to call and play the Spider Mitchell game and say, well, what is the Spider Mitchell game? Well, the Spider Mitchell game is out of context questions. For example, Spider Mitchell, can you describe your thoughts on the Chicago Cubs, Spider Mitchell? Apparently not. Is everyone sleeping in there? Did we all fall asleep? I think we did. Okay, everyone fell asleep. I guess we won't play the Spider Mitchell game. Anyway, it is the Ben Maller Show as we roll on here. What happened? Did we lose the soundbite? Am I losing my mind here? Am I just talking to myself? I don't know. Everyone's looking at me, giving weird looks. I have no idea. I guess we lost the Spider Mitchell game. Well, that was fun for one segment. Anyway,
3: that's ass.
2: Oh, there we go. 10 minutes late. All right, it is the Ben Maller Show. No point in doing it now. We will press on. If you'd like to be part, 877-99 on Fox, also on X at Ben Maller. That is at Ben Maller, and you can be part of the program. Time now, though, for the Maller Riddle of the Day, and here it is. Philadelphia Phillies star Bryce Harper has gone viral for how he blanks. Again, Phillies star Bryce Harper has gone viral for how he blanks. All right, that is the question, and what is the answer? Again, Bryce Harper, Philadelphia Phillies star, has gone viral. Has gone viral for how he blanks. That is the Maller Riddle of the Day. The answer, we'll get to it. And we will do it next. However, it is the A Blockity Block. And let's see, what hour is it? See if this works here.
4: Number 3.
2: Okay, that worked. Something's working. That's good.
3: That's ass.
2: There we go. All right. 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

0: skating. Bill Miller and you coming up later this hour. We'll have Maller's Mountain of Money. 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We'll open up a couple lines for you. 877-996-6369. 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You gotta know.
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0: That's right. You gotta know names of baseball, basketball, football players, things like that. 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
2: Slide into my chat box.
0: Right there. And Koopa Loop, a Bronco fan, your comments can and will be used against you in the court of sports radio. Time for the Maller Riddle of the Day. The Maller Riddle of the Day. Philadelphia Phillies star Bryce Harper has gone viral. Gone viral for how he blanks. That is the question. What is the answer? All right. Random Ryan in Carolina says how he puts mayonnaise on his hot dog. Boogity, boogity, boogity, boogity, boogity. What else do we have? Let's see. Ostrich Ant says for how he wears the Rolex watch that Pat O'Brien gave him out of a plastic bag. Yes, that is one of my favorite stories all time here at Fox Sports Radio. The great Pat O'Brien, voice of CBS Sports for all those years, worked here. And Pat saw me. I either didn't have a watch that day or I had a watch. And then he said, you need a better watch, or you need a, I forget exactly what it was, but he I'll get you a watch. You want a watch? I said, sure. And he went out to his car and he got a plastic bag filled with very expensive watches and said, pick one. True story. Yeah. All they needed was batteries. That's it. Late night drug tester says dipping fries in mayonnaise is the answer. Who else do we have? Let's see. Can't read that on the air. Eating chicken fingers with a fork and knife from Ferg Dog. Page down. Let's see here. For using a two-story outhouse, guessed by King Rory. Let's see. Keith Ocho Texto says for half-assing certain things. Well, you got it right. I'm not going to give it away, though. What else? Alf the Alien Opiner says for how he pays for parking. Look at that. Alf having a field day with the AI. How he makes his bologna sandwiches from Rob the Goat Man. That's his answer. Eating upside-down sloppy joes from Nick. How he skates, guessed by Donkey Sausage. Who else do
2: I
0: we
2: like
0: have?
2: The sausage.
0: And Rebecca the Rams fan says how he sashays and runs on his tippy toes. That is the answer. 904 Ray says how he eats his menudo with wheat bread. What kind of bread? Yeah. How he roots for his favorite wiener. That's from JT the Wingman, who was a witness to the Indianapolis 500. I don't know if he was actually at the Weenie 500, but he did go to the Indianapolis 500. Doc Dan says how he eats bananas. Eileen in San Francisco says how he farts. Let's see, what else? Paige Dan, Bill said farts. Strokes his hair. Elmo after dark said that's the answer. What else do we have? Let's see, Paige Dan. I can't read that. All right. Do you have an answer, Lorena? The Maller Riddle of the Day. Philadelphia Philly star Bryce Harper has gone viral for how he blanks.
2: For how he wears his shoes two sizes too small.
0: Two sizes too small. Is that correct? No, that is not correct. The correct answer, Bryce Harper went viral for how he brushes his teeth. Yeah, specifically, just for the record, how Bryce Harper uses the toothpaste. Now, I was raised that when you brush your teeth, how do you put the toothpaste together with the toothbrush? Do you know how to do that, Lorena? Like, what's the proper etiquette for the toothpaste and the toothbrush?
2: Well, I get the toothbrush wet, and then I put a nice ball size of toothpaste. Actually, it's more of usually like a line across the whole bristles. And yeah. Then I get it wet again to make sure the toothpaste really falls into the bristles.
3: Yes, I do the same.
2: And then I start brushing.
0: Okay, so Bryce Harper, he's decided his method. He did a live stream the other day, his pregame routine and all that, and Bryce Harper revealed that he puts the toothpaste right in the mouth and brushes the teeth that way. Yeah, direct on his tongue. He just, that's right there.
3: Psychopath behavior.
2: Does that mean you start on your tongue?
0: Well, you have to put the brush on the tongue to get the paste.
2: Or maybe he puts it on his tongue and then he rubs his tongue along his teeth to get the toothpaste across it.
0: It's possible. It's possible. But this was a stunning revelation.
2: I'm going to have to watch a video of this.
0: The internet has investigated here. And they're trying to figure out, like, who teaches that? Like, I was taught that you take the toothbrush and you put the little stuff on there and then you put it in your mouth and you brush your teeth. I didn't realize there was another way. I'm astonished that there's another way to do this. It's wild. Is there a third way? Like, it's can only be two, right? There only be two ways to do it. He just nonchalantly, he's like, put his towel down, his toothbrush. He grabbed the, he did wash the toothbrush off. And then he opened up the toothpaste, and you thought, well, he's going to put it on the brush. He didn't put it on the brush. He wiggled around the toothpaste a little bit, and boom, right in the tongue. Right in the tongue, just a little bit on the tongue. He then closed up the toothpaste tube, washed the toothbrush, and then started rubbing the teeth with the toothbrush. That's what he did. It's the move right there. All right, let's say hello to Dan, who's in Wisconsin, the holy land of the cheese curd. Hello, Dan. Welcome.
3: Yep. That's where I'm from. Hey, you know what? I live in a little community called Hartford. It's a half hour outside of Milwaukee. And I am a massive Brewers fan. And your take on the Miz is so, like, spot on. I ran a bar for many, many years in Milwaukee. And I fell into your show. I've been a listener forever. I've never called your show before. And the crazy part is, it's like I changed, like, I did a big shift change thing, and I changed careers.
0: Yeah, what do you do now? What kind of work? What are you doing now? What are you doing?
3: I am an equipment instructor for a DC in Oconomowoc, which I know, like, I'm not going to spell it. Oconomowoc. But anyway, so I do that now, and I asked what the hours were. And they were like, why do you have to know that? I said, because I can't miss the Ben Maller show.
0: No, look at that. That's dedication right there. My man. You know what, Dan? I'm giving you a golden ticket. You get a golden ticket. You get a golden ticket. We need that kind of loyalty. I love that, Dan. I love it.
3: Hey, Ben, it is well deserved. And you, Coop and Lorena, you are the Holy Trinity. You guys just, man, you guys are like the Beatles, man. You just play great music. That's all it is, man. The thing I was going to say was, I think I told Coop earlier, because I was on hold for a minute, and we were talking about the Brewers, and you're absolutely spot on about the Miz. It's like, you know what? Yeah, of course. One day, you know, I'm going to be listening to play-by-play. Sadly, it won't be Bob Uecker. We have some good guys, but man, Bob Uecker was the guy in this town. And when we were in Suckville forever, because the Brewers, obviously, you know that, we went through such a drought, but he made it fun. Like, the Milwaukee community, the Brewer fans here are so loyal to our team. We love our Pat Murphy. Come on, man. He's the greatest manager in baseball. Oh, outside of Roberts, of course.
0: But well, I don't know. Roberts has great players every year. I do like Pat Murphy. Yeah. I like the way he seems like a regular guy that you could have a beer with.
3: Yeah. I just wanted to share one thing, and I didn't want to take away your space here, but There was this time, it was me and my twin brother, we had to be like 10, yeah. And our neighborhood ruffian friends, there was this golf thing that was happening, and we knew all these stars were going to be there, and that Bob Uecker was going to be there, and we wanted to meet him so bad.
0: Yeah.
3: So all of a sudden, we sneak through the parking lot, and we run into a chain link fence, right? And our little fingers are in the links, and we're just staring at all the stars. Leslie Nielsen, I don't have to say who that is to you because we're both the same age.
0: Yeah.
3: And he goes, can't you kids climb? And Bob Uecker went, oh my God. Like, he kind of rolled his head. And Leslie goes, oh, did I say something wrong? Bob, no, that's great, man. Let him come over. So we're all wearing our Brewer shirts. We crawl over the fence like squirrels running up a tree. And we go up to him. And Bob Uecker, he puts his hands on his knees. He goes, hey, so what's your name? You two look like twins. Boom, boom, boom. I see you got your Brewer gear on. I'm telling you, he was the greatest dude ever.
0: Oh, that's great.
3: I mean, he lived like 10 minutes from my house.
0: That's wonderful.
3: He was always around. He was a guy.
0: He's a normal. He's a somewhat normal person, is what you're saying. He was not a douche.
3: And that's why. That's why God blessed us with a guy like Pat Murphy. Because he epitomizes that culture. Like, we don't hate the Dodgers. We hate the Cubs. Trust me.
0: Well, doesn't Pat Murphy have a Uecker tattoo? Didn't he get a Bob Uecker tattoo?
3: And he has that personality though. It's like, we're not we are game to game. Look, we enjoy every single.
0: Again, though, just for the record, Dan, you loved my Miz take that you got to ride this. That's how the Brewers are going to do anything in the playoffs. They got to win every one of Miz's starts, and you can't baby him, right? Because he's going to get hurt anyway.
3: No, do not bubble wrap a player.
0: Exactly.
3: Any player that needs
0: exactly.
3: to be bubble wrapped by will be named James Harden or whatever. You know what?
0: Yeah. Like, no, Kawhi Leonard, or Anthony Davis.
3: Yeah, there you go.
0: Exactly.
3: Absolutely, sir.
0: All right, listen, Dan, I appreciate your loyalty. You have your golden ticket, so use it in the next month or so. Thank you, Dan.
3: It's been a pleasure, sir.
0: Thanks for listening. I appreciate it. Yeah, Dan, the Brewer guy.
2: So respectful.
0: Yeah. It's Wisconsin kindness right there. Not Minnesota nice. That's Wisconsin kindness. So we have to get... I think I got to visit my brother because he never leaves Wisconsin, so I'll have to probably get back there at some point. We'll see. I was looking at the Packer schedule. I was like, well, maybe I'll go to a Packer game. And then I looked at the prices of the tickets. I said, I ain't going to a Packer game. No way. That ain't happening.
2: We can sit outside the stadium and eat cheese curds.
0: Oh, we got a tailgate. That'd be fun.
2: Yeah.
0: I don't know about actually going into the stadium, though. And plus, they play like a lot of night games at home this year. And the schedule, it's a little dicey. Anyway, it is the Ben Maller Show. We have a game. We don't need to play the imaging. Let's welcome in our combatants here. We have... Slug in Vegas, the hostess with the mostest. Now, the game is called Maller's Mountain of Money. Hello, Slug. Welcome.
4: Vegas! Vegas, baby! Vegas!
0: Yeah.
5: Guys, what's up, dude?
0: There he is, my man Slug. He's got all the inside information from the great steakhouse in Vegas. What's up, Sluggy?
5: I was going to say that they're talking about ex-managers and whatnot. That I've got to tell you the time Sparky Anderson slapped me. True story.
0: Got slapped by Detroit Tiger managing legend and Cincinnati Reds legend Sparky Anderson. Were you being rude to Sparky? Were you?
5: No, it was at the Thrifties in Thousand Oaks, California. Yeah. I was in front of he was in front of me checking out in line, and I said, "Hey, Sparky, big fan. Can I get your autograph?" And he's like, "Yeah, sure." And he plays my autograph. And go, "Hey, the coach is over at TO Suck. Why don't you come over and coach us?" And he's like, and then, try to be playful, kind of slap me, but kind of slap me pretty hard where the people around us, and I'm like, what the hell was this? Like,
0: that's good. Just having fun. That's good. I like that. I have my own Sparky Anderson story. I don't have time to tell it right now. It involves him driving. I do not have time to tell the story right now, unfortunately.
6: You did not.
0: Who do you want to, who's getting very nervous? Who do you want to partner up with there, Slug?
5: I'm going to go with you, Ben.
0: That's right. You're in it to win it. All right, hold on a sec. You're going to play our game. We have Manuel in Gardena, and he's one of the great longshoremen. Manuel, do you have an answer here, man? Who do you want to play? I assume you want to play with Coop, not Lorena, or do you want to play with Lorena?
7: Well, I want to play with Lorena, but I'm going to do Coop on this game.
0: Okay, all right. That sounded awkward. Fair enough. What are the categories here, Coop, please?
6: All right, gentlemen, this is the Lenny Kravitz edition of Maller's Mountain of Money. He turned 62 years old today.
2: I love him.
0: Happy birthday.
6: The categories are It Ain't Over Till It's Over, Always on the Run, Fly Away, and Again. Slug, which category would you like?
5: Fly Away. I'll tell you, I saw that guy recently, and yeah, he looks great, dude.
6: Yeah, he does. Okay. All right, Manuel, do you want It Ain't Over Till It's Over, Always on the Run, or Again?
7: Going with the Lenny Kravitz and Yogi Berra, It Ain't Over Till It's Over.
0: All right. Very good. Gentlemen, hold on a sec. Put your both on hold. Do not hang up. We will have in its entirety Maller's Mountain of Money. We will get to that, and we will do it next. However, look at the time. It is the B block, and what hour is it?
8: Number three. Yeah.
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10: 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I competed there for decades. 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
3: Good Lord, that's a lot of money.
2: Do you have what it takes to get to the top? Probably not.
0: And away we go. The game is all set. We have Slug in Vegas, and he is partnered up with me. He's the hostess with the Moses. He's put together a couple of big Maller meet and greets. Hopefully we'll do it again later this summer. And Manuel in Gardena, a show legend. He's been in studio here hanging out with us. He brings those really good sandwiches, and he's teamed up with Coop. Okay, we're going first here, Slug. I believe you picked Fly Away. Is that correct?
4: Yes.
0: Are you dying? What is going on?
5: He took a bong rip.
6: Yeah.
0: Oh, okay. All right. Yeah, all right. All right. Well, that's called pre-gaming. He's pre-gaming for the bit. Okay, here we go.
4: That's called,

0: Yes, sir.
1: All right, man. Well, these athletes were involved in some of the greatest comebacks of all time. 45 seconds, let's go. Greatest quarterback of all time for the Patriots.
0: Tom Brady.
1: Big Poppy of the Red Sox.
0: David Ortiz.
1: Easy. This guy was the quarterback for the Vikings. He's on the Falcons now, I believe. He was also... Yes. This guy was the point guard for the Cavaliers when they came back against the Warriors and LeBron James.
0: Kyrie Irving.
1: Yes. This guy is the sidekick to Nikola Jokic right now.
0: Jamal Murray?
1: Yes,
0: Jamal.
1: Yes. This guy was a backup quarterback. He was also the head coach of the Colts a few years ago.
0: Oh, Frank Reich.
1: Yes. This guy was the ace for the Cubs when they won the World Series.
0: Oh, man. Jake Arrieta.
1: Yeah! All That's right. how it's done. Let's go, Manuel.
2: Well, by the way, yeah, Kirk Cousins with the Raiders now.
1: Whatever.
2: Bad job. But you, okay.
0: Raider Nation.
2: All right. We're up, Slug. What do you want here? You want Always on the Run, or what is it? Again? Slug?
3: On the Run.
2: All right. These athletes frequently change teams, okay? You ready, Slug? 45 seconds on the clock. Are you ready, Slug?
3: We're on our way.
2: And here we go. Known as the Beard, he's with the Cavaliers right now.
3: James Harden.
2: Yes. Straight cash homie, wide receiver for the Vikings and the Raiders and the Patriots and all that. And the
3: Randy Moss.
2: Yes. The all-time assist king for triple doubles, played with Oklahoma City, was on the Clippers, the Lakers, misses a lot.
3: Westbrook.
2: Yes. Named Air Canada, Toronto Raptors slam dunk king back in the day. He's on TV right now.
3: Carter.
2: Yes. White guy hit a big home run for the Phillies against the Dodgers at Dodger Stadium. He's a Canadian guy. Last name's like something you might walk up or something like that.
3: Plank.
2: No. Fat pitcher for the... Ah!
3: Sorry.
2: I took a shot.
1: Yeah, it was a good shot. Matt Stairs was the one.
3: I should have got it.
1: All right. I think 340 is the score, right? All right, man. Manuel, let's go with... we got again here. These athletes have won back-to-back championships.
0: Let's do it.
1: All right, 45 seconds. Let's begin. Quarterback for the Chiefs.
0: Patrick Mahomes.
1: Yes, quarterback for the Cowboys, who won a bunch in a row.
0: Troy Aikman.
1: That's right. We won this game already.
2: Well, no, you're quitting. He's quitting, Lorena. That means we win the game. Cooper's quitting.
1: You quit the game.
2: You're a quitter.
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18: Carolina's up 2-1 in the NHL's East Final after winning in overtime at Montreal 3-2. In the NBA playoffs, the Knicks completed a 4-game sweep in the East Finals, winning at Cleveland easily 130-93. Knicks were up by 45 points in the fourth quarter, and they had a 20-0 run in the first half. Karl Anthony Towns finished with 19 points, 14 rebounds. Jalen Brunson was named series MVP. To baseball, Houston pitched a combined no-hitter in a 9-0 victory at Texas. Milwaukee 5-1 over St. Louis. Winner Jacob Mizorowski with 12 strikeouts in 7 innings. He threw 100 miles an hour 57 times out of his 96 pitches. Baltimore in 13 innings beat Tampa Bay 9-7 with 4 runs in the bottom of the 13th. Pittsburgh sent the Cubs to a 9th straight loss 2-1. Dodgers 5-3 over Colorado. I'm Steve DeSager.
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20: Golden Domers Paradise. Welcome in the beginning of another hour of the Ben Maller Show. We are in the air everywhere, right nearby, as we give you little nuggets of goodness coast to coast, border to border, and beyond on the vast and unmistakably powerful microphones of FSR emanating live from the hammer as we hammer away these sports takes hand by hand. 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The Knickerbockers are into the NBA Finals for the first time since the 90s. Holy crap, they sucked for an entire generation. And they're in the finals. Everyone's all excited. You know, the over-the-top bullcrap out of New Yorkers, so they're convinced they're going to win, and this is all going to be wonderful, and they're never going to lose again. They've won 11 straight playoff games. We had some great audio last night from Cleveland. James Harden thought he played well defensively. He's the reason the Cavs blew a 22-point lead in Game 1. By the way, the Cavs played about 40 minutes of quality basketball in the Eastern Conference Finals. They had a 22-point lead with about 8 minutes to go in Game 1. And from that point forward, they were outscored by 99 points the rest of the series. They quit. You don't fall behind by 45 points if you're trying. They were down by 45 points in the game last night. Yikes. All right, we're not talking about it. And we also have the Spider Mitchell game. If that audio is working, I don't know. The Spider Mitchell game, he gave us a great quote when he discussed how the Cavs are playing. We're going to use that
21: ass
20: out of context. So if you want to play that game, feel free. Our lead this hour, though, from South Bend. There's never a bad time to talk about the Golden Domers, ever. So Coach Marcus Freeman recently revealed exactly why he said no, no, no, no, no to skedaddling off from South Bend and into the National Football League. As you may or may not know, Marcus Freeman was in negotiations with multiple NFL teams. He had some dinners with NFL owners. He was seriously contemplating saying bye-bye, bye-bye to the Golden Domers and going off to the NFL. So if you didn't hear about this latest revelation, perhaps not. Freeman said in a recent interview that he wasn't ready to leave the Fighting Irish, saying that he, quote, loves South Bend. Freeman is 40, and he was laying it on thick, extra thick. He was really saying, though, the NFL office were not good enough. That's how I interpreted it. Anyway, that's a good jumping off point. So let us discuss the question, how do you pick apart the words of Marcus Freeman not being ready to leave Notre Dame for the NFL? So I've got waiting room, catwalk, and fruity pebbles. And we will combine all of these things together. And for Attilio, we will give you the gabagool and a little side of the baba ganoush. We're going to throw that one in there as well. Now, to kick off. All right. So can we just stop the love letters from Marcus Freeman? Okay. Marcus Freeman did not turn down the NFL. He simply deferred his eventual trip to the NFL. The whole I love South Bend routine, right? It's just code. It's code for the NFL did not sweeten the pot enough. Because let's be real, you don't go out and meet with multiple NFL owners and teams if you weren't contemplating going to the NFL, right? If he loves Notre Dame so much, why did he even listen when the NFL owners were courting him, playing footsie with Marcus Freeman in the first place? Like, this wasn't a display of loyalty. This was a masterclass in leverage with a capital L. And when the money and the team don't line up, and that was the case here, then you go back and you say, okay, I'll stay in South Bend. Right? Collegiate independence, which is what this is, suddenly feels very comfortable. Why wouldn't you do that? It's the Price is Right rules, though. The Price is Right rules on this. Everyone has a price. Everyone, every man, woman, and child has a price. And Freeman just hasn't heard his yet. And at some point, he will. Otherwise, he'd already be on a private jet. He would have gotten one of the 10 jobs that opened up in the offseason. We know that. Instead, it appears he is waiting for the perfect gig. Because he knows that he can wait. He's got a little time. He's 40. That's a young pup in the coaching game. And Notre Dame is the safest, most lucrative waiting room. Gold-plated. Everything's gold-plated at the waiting room in South Bend. And so why would you leave that? He's going to be a name that pops up every single year, unless Notre Dame just completely falls off the map into the abyss. And every year there's 8 to 10 jobs that open up. Now, he's from Freeman. He's from Hoover Heights, Ohio, which is where they have the Buc-ee's outside Dayton, where we had a little road trip, Robbie, the Mariner fan, and Queen Roxanne, and Can't Close the Deal, Neil, and his kid. We went up to the Buc-ee's right there. That's where he's from. So he had the Browns job. He didn't want that. Why would you want the Browns job? You'd rather coach at Notre Dame. The Bengal job hasn't opened up in a couple of years. Is that the job that he wants? Does he want to coach the Bengals? Who knows? There is a job out there. You don't have to rush right now if you're Marcus Freeman. You can handpick the gig. He's going to hang out. It's just like coaching in the NFL at Notre Dame anyway. You're paying players. You have to keep players happy every year. They're free agents. They can enter the portal every year. That's the way it works. All right. Now, furthermore, you go to Vegas. Vegas, baby, where Slug is hanging out and all the boys in Vegas. So the Raiders' first overall pick in the draft, the one that doesn't enjoy the purple drink, Fernando Mendoza, revealed recently that he was pissed off with the NFL. What? Now, this guy is about as exciting as a bowl of vanilla ice cream. This Fernando Mendoza, he was upset with the NFL. He claimed he had to miss practice, he said, and he was mandated by the league. All the top rookies are handpicked, and they have to go out to the NFLPA rookie premiere in La La Land. And so he was upset that he had to leave Vegas and go out to L.A. for this rookie premiere. So the question, Raiders quarterback Fernando Mendoza, annoyed, flustered that the NFL was forcing him to attend this rookie premiere. How does that sound to you? Well, thanks for asking. So it sounds to me like Mendoza comes across as the ultimate hardo. Like, you're trying too hard, dude. We get it. You want to present yourself as Mr. I love football more than everyone else, and I'm going to be at every practice, and I'm the greatest, and I practice more than anyone else, and I love practice. And by the way, spoiler alert, according to Pro Football Talk, you didn't miss a single OTA, not one. As we understand it, the NFLPA event, this was about a week ago, ended on a Sunday. OTAs started on Monday. So that means, if the math on that is correct, that Fernando Mendoza is faux mad. Not real mad. He's faux mad about being forced to do the one thing that did not interfere with practice. Not a game. Practice. All right. And go model the uniforms. That's what these things are. The rookie premiere is a chance to go out on the catwalk, right? Model uniforms for Panini and everyone else here. This is what happens when a college star, or someone deemed a star just because of where they were drafted, enters the NFL ecosystem. I think we all know that, right? You go from hero at Indiana to please sign these 600 trading cards and other memorabilia so we can chop them up and put them in boxes of sports cards. Who says no? Like, the NFL is not so much a sport. It's a Fortune 500 company with jock straps and shoulder pads. And the rookie premiere is orientation day at Apple. Now, welcome to the orientation, and here's what's going on. You're not a quarterback there. You are a model. Again, you're on the catwalk, and you do a little pirouette, and you shake your tushy, and that's how you do it. The algorithm demands it, and it's content creation combine, if you want to go that direction. CCC, content creation combine. And it's 3 days of what? Photo shoots. You've got that. You've got jersey unveiling. You've got autographs to sign up the wazoo, trading card factories, TikTok choreography designed as a special insider access feature for the NFL rookies here. And from the NFL's point of view, Fernando Mendoza is not a football player. He is inventory. And can they get the long-suffering Raider Nation to dust off their MasterCards and buy the Fernando Mendoza jerseys? Because it's part of their inventory, and they're trying to figure out how many jerseys they need to buy, how many are they going to sell, the whole thing. If Mendoza hates marketing now, if he's bothered by the marketing now, wait until he realizes that the NFL is about 40% football, 60% photo shoots, and 100% business. I know you're using funny math on that, Maller. Just bear with me. All right, last thing. To Kansas City we go. Update on wide receiver Rashi Rice, currently staying at the Gray Bar Hotel. It's an all-inclusive experience. Your meals are taken care of. You have a gym to work out in, and you have access to television. It's just like being on a boat. Except, can't really go home at the end of the day and all that. Anyway, so the story, I saw this bouncing around, and I thought, wait a minute. So we saw a story that said the Chiefs have, quote, no plans to give Rashi Rice an extension before the start of the season. So let's stop right there. Let's hit the pause button right there. So the question, why would the Chiefs ever even consider giving and forking over big money to Rashi Rice, the wide receiver? All right, so this is one of those things. Let's just toss anything out into the black hole, and we'll see if people click on it. And it's like, okay, I need some bait. What are you trying to catch? I'm trying to catch clicks. Okay, let's do that. Let me see if I can get in the algorithm. So I'm going to throw the most absurd story out, and it's going to be that the Chiefs have no plans to give Rashi Rice a contract. Thank you, Captain Obvious. Thank you. Why would they? They wouldn't. They wouldn't. Rice is not on the naughty list. Okay, he's not on the naughty list, Rashi Rice. He's the poster child for the naughty list at this point, playing legal whack-a-mole while the teams scout, you know, defense attorneys. Like the Chiefs are like, well, let's get him a really good defense attorney. We'll get him out of this. And he's already gotten out of trouble a little bit, and then he couldn't stay away from the weed, so he got back in trouble. And so that's where we are. If Kansas City extends him right now, Andy Reid would have to be cuckoo for Cocoa Puffs, enjoying a bowl of Fruity Pebbles and Lucky Charms all mixed together in one giant cartoon cauldron of milk and cereals, all mixed together. Now, keeping it real here, Rashi Rice, the wide receiver, has been in more courtrooms than film rooms in recent times, and 30 days in jail is not what they mean by off-season conditioning. Although you can get a great workout in, you know, you can certainly do that. You simply cannot trust Rashi Rice. That's the issue. He's out of the bubble of trust. And as of that, you can't give him any guaranteed money, and you can barely trust that he's going to hold on to the playbook and not sell that to some other team to try to make some money. And he's not in the Ring of Fire. He's the house band playing the Ring of Fire at this point. So if he ever hopes to secure the bag, Rashi Rice, long-term extension, then a lot of crazy things are going to have to happen. Right, next offseason, he needs to pass the schnoz test. Now, what is the schnoz test? You got to keep your nose perfectly clean on and off the field. And you don't hound out, you don't fork over or hand out extensions to people that have been deemed liabilities. Unless you're really dumb. I don't think the Chiefs are dumb. I like the dumb, the dumb, dumb, dumb. It is the Ben Maller Show. If you want to comment on any of this, you are more than welcome to be part of the show. We take your calls at 877-99 on Fox. That's 877-996-6369 as we fire off the old Maller ballistic missile into the night sky. And on X, at Ben Maller. That's at Ben Maller if you'd like to be part of the program. And straight ahead, an NBA star playing the victim card. Where have we seen this before? Playing the old victim card from the bottom of the deck. We'll get to that, and we will do it next.
0: That's ass.
20: That is ass. All right. But however, it is the, you know what it is? It's the A block, and we need to open up the Lorena Theater on iconic Ventura Boulevard in Sherman Oaks, California, because I don't know what hour it is. Let's see if we can find out. What hour is it?
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0: It is the Ben Maller Show. You know, you have options, not good ones at this hour. We're glad you found us, and we're here every day. Yeah, if you like us, we're here every day. If you don't like us, we're only here 5 days a week, so who cares? But we're here every night into the early morning hours, and we're hanging out with you. And if you'd like to be part, you don't have to. Just eavesdrop in, spy. I went down, down, down. Put your ear to the wall. Hang out, what's going on. Hang out, listen, what's going on.
1: Oh, yes!
0: If you do want to call in, 877-99 on Fox.
1: That's $25,000 Outback.
0: That's right. 877-99 on Fox. Also on X. Like ours. At Ben Maller.
2: That's ass.
0: Sarah Lorena, the FSR Tech Queen.
3: Hi, Bill.
0: No chatting. And Koopaloop, a Bronco fan. That is a Bronco fan. Your comments can and will be used against you in the court of the Maller Militia. So please act accordingly. So I'm a little disappointed. I was hoping the Spider Mitchell thing would take off. It did not take off. We had so much fun years ago with the Dave Roberts game. Out of context, Dave Roberts, where he said, I really liked him in that spot. And then we did that for like a month where we just threw out random rude questions to Dave Roberts. And so we have the Spider Mitchell game, and Spider Mitchell, who famously last night said after the game that, he said, Spider, how'd the Cavs play?
2: That's ass.
0: Yeah, all right. And so out of context, it's a fun game to play. Fun game to play. Hey, Spider, what do you think of Shohei Ohtani? What do you think?
2: That's ass.
0: Really? That's kind of rude. Interesting. All right. So there you go. You have some fun with that. If you would like to play the game, and we'll take your calls. Also, coming up later this hour, we may have rapid fire fun facts, which are always great. I got an NBA star playing the victim card from the bottom of the deck and Cite the Bite, the great sports radio mystery. We go back to the phones and we say hello to Ryan, who usually is in San Diego, and he's hanging out in Mexico right now. Hello, Ryan. Welcome.
4: Yes, I got deported for about 6 months. So anyway.
0: Well, you're hanging out in Rosarito. What beautiful Rosarito. Huh? Nice.
4: Right on the beach.
0: Solid. All right.
4: So Manuel, he's a legend, first of all. That was a great drop when you asked who you wanted to play with, but we'll move on.
0: Well, do you want to say hello to him? He's online if you want to say hello to him. You want to say
4: Manuel.
0: All right, hold on a sec. Manuel and Gardena, say hello to Ryan Manuel. One of your fans here, Manuel.
5: Hey, what up, Ryan? My brother.
0: All right.
4: You took the words out of my mouth when Ben asked who you wanted to play with.
5: Oh, yeah, man. Hey, and she's a lovely lady and a real person, trust me.
0: My apologies. Real deal. My apologies to her. Okay. All right, Ryan. What do you got, Ryan?
4: Latina Heat.
0: Ryan, what do you got?
4: Latina Heat. All right. First of all, I want to bring up Artie Moreno. You know, I think Gladiator, you know, the thumbs up, the thumbs down. Now, he sold the crowd. When he took over the team, remember, he lowered the beer price.
0: Yeah, he's a man of the people, Artie Moreno.
4: The Angels were winning. The Dodgers were not. The Angels fans loved him as an owner.
0: Are you not entertained? No, you're not entertained. The team blows. You nobody's entertained by that team. They suck.
4: Exactly.
2: That's ass.
4: I mean,
0: that's right.
4: Anyway,
0: good job, Spider.
4: So I wanted to bring that up. Okay, last thing. I know you're a fan of Lee Ilya's drop.
0: Single greatest rant of all time. 85% of the world's working.
4: I'm going to disagree.
0: The other 15% come out. No, you can't disagree. That's a greatest rant of all time. 85% of the world's working.
4: No.
0: The other 15% come out here. It's a playground for the blank blanks.
4: Earl Weaver's rant, when they asked about why he does not have team speed, and then they asked, hey, why is Terry Crowley not your full-time DH? And his response was, Terry Crowley's lucky he's in the majors. Cut by the Reds, cut by the Braves.
0: Yeah. I know.
4: If you haven't heard it, it's on the same, it's on the Jim Healy show when they
0: talked about Charles Barkley. It's on YouTube. It's an old, it was never broadcast. It was, they did a fake manager's corner, the coach's show before an Orioles game. And he just, it's good. It's solid. It's not as good as Lee Ilya. It's not. And that's it. I mean, it was pretty funny when he was talking about some woman in a rose garden or something like that. I forget the line, but it was whatever it was. I remember laughing at that. All right. Well, enjoy Mexico, Ryan. All right. Thanks,
4: man. I appreciate it. I'll be back in San Diego in about 6 months.
0: 6 months, man.
1: Viva Mexico.
0: Viva Mexico. Now, we used to have a guy that worked at a hotel in Rosarito who was a big fan of the show. And he haven't heard from him in a while. I hope he's all right.
3: That would be a fun place for a meet and greet.
0: Rosarito, yeah.
3: Cheap margaritas.
2: I don't know.
0: Coop's not so sure about that. Yeah. You know, I have a relative that retired, and she lives in one of the resort towns in Mexico. She's trying to get me to... She's really old, and she wanted me to go see her, and I haven't done that. I have a question, though. So I've been away a few days, and I came in here, and I noticed the door stopper to the studio is not there anymore.
3: It's broken. I know. I went in there on Monday, and I was like, oh, there's no stopper.
0: Yeah, and on the old studio, as I make my way around the old building here, there's also one of the doors that doesn't have a door stopper. So
3: interesting.
0: What is going on here?
3: Two at the same time.
0: Yeah, like what is happening? Did there a memo that I don't check my company email because they get rid of that when they fire you, so I don't check my company email. Is there a memo that went out saying, hey, we have these giant bank vault doors in here that are very heavy.
3: Very heavy.
0: And so we usually leave them occasionally. Some of them will be left open. Did anyone explain in management why they decided to get rid of the door stoppers? Because I could go down to Home Depot right now and buy some door stoppers and put them right back on.
6: Well, the one on here in this studio was broken. It would not like stay up when you left it up. It automatically fell down.
0: We sell a pill for that, Coop. There's a pill.
6: It was broken for a long time. But I mean, there's one of those little plastic.
0: That's a piece of crap. You know, that's a piece of crap. You know, that's a temporary solution. This is a long-term problem, and I'm annoyed. I would like to call HR for me, Coop. I'd like to file a complaint. This is annoying me. These doors. Let's say hello to Hollering James, who's in Minneapolis, Minnesota. Hello, Hollering James.
7: Hello, baby.
0: You sound normal. You're awake. You're not sleeping.
7: I'm creeping. I'm sleeping.
0: Would you like to say hello? You want to say hello to Blind Scott?
7: Do I have to?
0: No, you don't have to because he's not on hold. I was psyching you out. That's a fake. I psyched you out.
7: You psyched me out. Oh, Benny, why are you psyching me out, man?
0: Would you like to play the Spider Mitchell game?
7: I would love to.
0: Okay, ask Spider Mitchell a question. Go ahead.
7: Okay. Spider Mitchell, how many quarterbacks in the NFL league became number one their first year?
2: That's
7: starting quarterback.
2: That's ass.
0: Hey, time out. James, I don't think you understand the game. That's the worst question you could have asked Spider Mitchell. That's the worst.
7: No,
0: you should have asked. I'll give you an example. Hey, Spider, what are your thoughts on how the Twins have played this season?
2: That's ass.
0: See, that's how you do it. Do you think?
7: What are your thoughts on how the Twins are playing this weekend?
2: That's ass.
0: Ask him about Kyler Murray. Go ahead, Hollering James. Spider Mitchell about...
7: What do you think about number one starting quarterback for Kyler Murray?
2: That's ass.
0: There you go. That's his breakdown. Send that
6: Donovan
0: out.
6: Donovan Mitchell, how are Hollering James's phone calls?
2: That's ass.
7: No, come on, man.
0: I didn't do that. That was Coop. I didn't do that.
7: I had another question.
0: What?
7: Who do you think was all-time great running back for the Minnesota Vikings? One two-time MVP.
0: James, you are so bad at this game.
2: That's ass.
0: James, your questions. Well, Spider, how would you classify Hollering James' questions?
2: That's ass.
0: Okay. Do you understand, James? James, you're asking five-part questions that are complicated. They're simple questions. To play the Spider Mitchell game, you don't have to go that deep. It's a stupid game, is what it is. Do you understand?
7: I believe the game is stupid, but then so am I.
0: James, you're not supposed to say that, James. It's a bad job by you. Because we have advertisers that want to hear we have the smartest audience in the world. The most educated, the brightest, the best, all of that. Best means as good as all the rest.
7: But I'm not too smart. I had to beg and plead and give Jack money for gas to come out there and see you at the Mermaid.
0: Here we go again. I know. Do you remember what year that was, the Maller meet and greet in Minnesota? What year was that?
7: I say 2000 and... I say 22. 23?
0: That seems about right. 2022. Yeah, that's about right. That's 4 years ago. James, that's 4 years ago.
7: I won a golden ticket.
0: No, you didn't win. I mean, yeah, Spider Mitchell, did he win a golden ticket?
2: That's ass.
0: Okay, apparently not.
7: He don't like me. See, nobody likes
0: don't
7: me.
0: Don't play man. The victim. I don't want anyone playing the victim. I wasn't raised with the victim. Ass. I wasn't raised with the victim bullcrap. I don't like it. It bothers me. It annoys me.
7: Who's annoying me?
0: Yes, you're annoying me.
7: Why am I annoying you?
0: I just said why you're playing the victim. You're not a victim.
2: That's ass.
0: James, nobody else will put you on the radio, correct? No other radio shows will put you on. We're the only show that puts you on. Is that correct?
7: That is correct.
0: Exactly. Because every other show in radio thinks you suck. We love you because you're my friend, and we put you on, correct?
7: Yeah, but you know why, Ben? And let me tell you why. That's correct, but you know why?
0: Why is that?
7: Because you're the only one that understands me because you know I'm bipolar.
0: That's right. Well, I get you. And I've met you, and I met you, and I thought I was looking at a giant bowling ball when I met you.
7: Yes, you were.
0: Exactly.
7: You know what, Ben? You had dinner with me, and you came to my table.
0: That's right.
7: You took time out of your busy schedule to sit down with me.
0: James, you're ruining my reputation. I'm a douche. Don't make people think I'm smart. They're not going to like me. Okay? Don't make people think I'm smart.
7: You know why they have to like you, Ben?
0: Why is that?
7: Because you're the one that hosts the number one. Right time.
0: Yes.
7: Radio.
0: Okay.
1: Number one.
0: All right. Thank you, James. You've been on way too long. Coop's going to kick me in the nuts if I keep you on any longer. Let's go to Mike the Leprechaun, who's in the Boston area. Hello, Mike the Leprechaun.
8: I fell into a burning ring of fire. I was at the Cape all weekend, Ben, and it was pouring rain.
0: Why would you go there if it was pouring rain? What are you doing? You should have looked at the weather app.
8: My hotel had an indoor pool, and I booked it for one. My hotel had good Guinness and good fish and chips. By the way, did you barbecue yesterday?
0: How was the suntan lotion? Did you have good suntan lotion? Did you have... No?
8: Well, not for the Cape, but yesterday it turned sunny, and today it will be 86.
0: I did not barbecue. I was watching baseball games all day because I'm a loser, and I for some reason think I have to watch these games even though I don't talk about them. And then I watched a basketball game at night, so that's what I did.
8: Yes, I watched that too.
0: Congratulations! You know what? I'm going to give you a cookie.
8: I love a golden ticket.
0: No, I said a cookie.
8: What did you say? There's a package coming from Lorena.
0: She gets enough mail. I don't get any mail. Hey, Spider Mitchell, what do you think? No. What do you think of Mike the Leprechaun getting a golden ticket? Should I do that?
2: That's ass.
0: Okay, apparently not.
8: I have a question for him.
0: Go ahead.
8: Can I ask him?
0: Yes, hurry up!
8: Spidey, how bad do the Red Sox suck this year?
2: That's ass.
0: There you go. All right. It's a fun game. I think we're not playing this enough. It's a wonderful game. And
8: another question. Last one.
0: Oh, my God.
8: Are you smarter than a leprechaun?
2: That's ass.
0: Okay, apparently not. All right, thank you. There's Mike the Leprechaun there at a nice weekend in the rain. I guess they couldn't cancel his hotel room. So why would you go to the Cape if it's raining all weekend? Anyway, NBA player playing the victim card from the bottom of the deck. That would be Jaylen Brown, who is bitter and broken that he was not named first team All-NBA, the Boston Celtic player upset. Now, how do we know this? He went on social media and went on a little rant, and he complained and laid out his argument here. Jaylen Brown was essentially that he doesn't play Mr. Nice Guy with the media, and so he was punished not being a first-team All-NBA player. And that's his theory here, is that that's why the media did not vote for him to be a first-team All-NBA guy. So that's what he's saying. And to that, I say bullcrap. Bullcrap. Now, he had a great year for the Celtics, had a wonderful year. Who are you going to take off the All-NBA first team to put Jaylen Brown on? Give me the argument. I don't see anybody. Say hello to Manuel in Gardena. He wanted to yap some more, I believe, Manuel. Hello, Manuel. Welcome.
9: Hey, Benny. When are you guys going to let me come and bring you guys some sandwiches, man? I'm down.
0: All right. We'll set something up. We'll have you come in. Right? We love Manuel. He can come hang out with us, right? Yes. Everyone, all right. Thumbs up. All right. Good. Yeah, we'll set a date, and you'll come in here and hang out with us. It'll be wonderful.
9: Yeah, I'll even let you guys let me know what you want this time. I just want, you know, I know you guys were browsing the menu last time.
0: Well, that's you got me a turkey. A turkey sandwich was really good. So that, I got that last time. I enjoyed.
9: They got
0: that
9: lasagna. They got pizza. They got all that good stuff.
0: Nice.
9: You know what I mean? So. Hey, but hey, Ben, man,
0: what's
9: the problem with you and Dave Roberts, bro? I mean, the guy is the best manager in the game.
0: No,
9: man.
0: Stop. No, he's not.
9: What? No, he's what's not. The issue?
0: He's got a loaded roster. Let him go coach with a crappy roster. Let's see how he does.
9: It's not going to happen, man. He's going to be here for another 15 years.
0: Oh, I know. He'll have every record for wins by a Dodger manager. He can break all the Sorta's records and all the other Dodger managers and all that. And they're in the playoffs every year, and they go to at least the NLCS every year. At least Ohtani's coming around. That's good to see. Ohtani, the last 10 games, he sucked for a while. He's hitting .429. He's back. Ohtani is back.
9: Yeah. Oh, the Dodgers are going to three-peat. But, hey, can I ask Spidey a couple quick questions?
0: Yeah, hurry up quickly.
9: Hey, is San Diego... What's your opinion of San Diego as a city and a franchise?
2: That's ass.
9: Okay. Also, Poppy's picks. What is your verdict on Poppy's picks?
2: That's ass.
0: Well, that's some shocking commentary from Spider Mitchell. Thank you, Manuel. All right, we'll get you in here. There's the great Manuel from Gardena here in Southern California. It is the Ben Maller Show. We have Cite the Bite, the great sports radio mystery.
2: It's pretty good.
0: Cite the Bite. Pretty good. Yeah, pretty good. So we'll have Cite the Bite. We'll get to that, and we will do it next. However, look at the time. So I know it is the B block. Let's go back to the very busy Lorena Theater in Sherman Oaks, California, on iconic Ventura Boulevard. Let's see if we can find out what hour it is.
3: Number four.
0: Phone's ringing. Do we have to pay extra? Is that extra?
3: Yes,
0: is that,
3: double time for the second show.
0: Okay. Yeah, contact management. I'm sure they'll get right on that. Hey, are you tired of scrolling job boards, submitting application after application, and never hearing back? 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

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Been here all night long, bloviating under the cover of darkness. And if you're just getting up early, many of you tell me that, hey, I get up, I gotta beat the traffic. 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There's also a best of version, 1.4 seconds today. Holy crap. It's big. 1.4 seconds. Amazing.

0: Tim Nehring. Random. Chris always calls up with random old Red Sox names, which I kind of like. I like that. 877-99 on Fox, if you know who it is. Play it again, Lorena. Play it again.
1: I'm honored.
0: What's the clue, Coop?
2: He was raised Mormon.
0: Okay.
1: I'm honored.
0: Raised. Congratulations. All right. Let's say hello to Eeny, Meeny, Miney. Let's go to Kaz, who's in Fresno. Hello, Fresno Kaz. Welcome.
3: Hello. Hey, Ben.
0: Hello.
3: I'm so bad with names. I think it's quarterback for the Giants. Jax? I can't believe I can't remember.
0: You think that's Jackson Dart? Is that who you think it is?
3: Yes. Mr. Dart.
1: I'm honored.
0: Is that... Ah, look at that! We got a winner! Caller number three! You won, Kaz!
4: I said two, right?
3: Oh, hey.
0: You said two.
4: Darn it!
3: Can I ask Spider Donovan a quick question?
0: Yes. Hold on. You won a golden ticket, so congratulations on that.
5: And I got a golden ticket.
0: He wants to play the Spider Mitchell game. All right. Play the Spider Mitchell game, Kaz. Go ahead.
3: Two quick questions.
0: Yes.
3: Oh, what is that strong, pungent odor I'm smelling right now?
0: What is that, Spider?
6: That's ass.
0: Oh, my God. All right.
3: Whoa. What's another name for the glutamus maximus?
6: That's ass.
0: Oh, look at you. Two for two. How much fun is the Spider Mitchell game? Is that not the greatest game?
6: That's ass.
3: It's a great game.
0: Everyone loves it. All right. Thank you, Kaz. All right. You're a big winner. You got a golden ticket, so congratulations there. Yeah, see, we need to do more of this. When we get these, I love the out of context audio.
6: And, that's ass.
0: It is ass, but it's just freaking wonderful. And it's Analog Al loves it. Tim, the great Tim McDarby, big fan of it. They all can't get enough of the fun.
7: Wouldn't have it any other way.
0: That's right. Wouldn't have it. That's a classic. That's Eric Spoelstra as the Heat were getting railroaded out of the finals by the Dallas Mavericks. They had to go to Dallas and win all these games. And he said, what do you say, Coach Spoelstra?
7: Wouldn't have it any other way.
0: Wouldn't have it any other way. Which is, we ran that into the ground, too. That was, that's years ago. That's 15 years ago. We ran that through.
5: We are.
6: That's ass.
0: That's right.
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22: 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WDAE coming to you live on a Saboteur Tuesday. We've got sabotage going on all over the place. Aaron Jacobson, sabotaged by his own garage door. Sam Cohen, sabotaged by his own password. And the Tampa Bay Rays, sabotaged by their own four errors and decision in the bottom of the 13th inning. Sabotage everywhere.
23: A lot of questionable calls yesterday and things that happened in the Rays game. This morning with me, my garage door wouldn't open. Ridiculous.
22: Hey, welcome to the show.
23: Well, good morning. I literally just got here. Nobody would know. I mean, I'm here to start the show. I've never been late in my... How long we've been doing this?
22: A long time. I don't think either one of us has ever been late for the show.
23: And I was up. I was on time. I'm getting ready to go out of my garage. And the clicker...
22: Sabotage.
23: Yeah, the clicker, so it's got battery in it, and it wouldn't open. And then I'm calling the leader of the building.
22: Yeah, you didn't get an answer.
23: No response.
22: Right? I assume you didn't get it. They're going to love when they wake up and see that you called them at 5 a.m. or whatever time it was.
23: Well, I'm going to write an IOU for... They owe me $40.
0: Strongly worded letter?
23: Strongly worded IOU.
0: Are you gonna ask for your Lyft fare?
23: I should. Like, does it ruin my life for spending $40 on Lyft this morning to get to work? No. Does it annoy me? Yes. Should I be able to leave my garage? Yes. Should I not get the slowest Lyft driver of all time whose map wasn't working properly? I could see on my map that there was traffic on 275. His wasn't.
0: Are you a poor ratings guy?
23: I've like, never left
0: the
23: poor time rating.
0: To be like, this guy sucks.
23: Did not speak. The problem was the language barrier. He didn't speak a lick of English.
0: Yeah.
23: So I'm like, hey, can you move lanes? And he's looking at me. I'm like, I literally go, just look at the road. And I don't think he understood that either. I look to my right. I try to sneak a video of it. When we're stuck in traffic on 275, by the way, I saw once we got by, it looked like a horrific accident involving a motorcycle. So I hope everyone's okay. But I saw somebody was stuck in the traffic, the dead stop at 275. And I look and his eyes are going, he's closing his eyes. I go, my boy's tired. And then I look, this is the car next to us. And then I look and I realize, oh no, he's not tired. He was zonked.
0: He was zoning out?
23: He was in and out and his car was stopped at one point. So somebody honked for him to go when the traffic started moving.
0: Oh,
23: so
0: geez.
23: Crazy. But yeah, glad I'm here. The Rays were, they were winning.
0: They
23: were going to win. Then they were going to lose. Then they were going to win. Then they were going to go to extra. Yesterday was a roller coaster that never was seeming to end, but eventually it did.
0: Aaron, this about me. I have certain beliefs in sports, right? Like football, you build from the inside out. There's certain things that I would always do in certain situations, right?
23: Yes.
0: And yesterday reminded me of one of those because I can't for the life of me. And if Couser had been like struggling all the time or whatever, Couser hit the walk-off home run for them the day before as well.
23: Yeah.
0: So this guy was already feeling pretty good about himself. But to me, I don't care if it's Couser or Barry Bonds or anybody else, right? If you've got the game-winning run at second base with one out, why in extras, by the way, this isn't the third inning. I'm not saying you do this all the time, but I'm saying in extra innings or the bottom of the ninth or in a situation where if they score, you're not getting another at bat. Why are we not walking that guy, whether it's Couser or anybody else, to set up a potential inning-ending double play in that situation? Like, I can't figure it out for the life of me. For me, it should be one of those things that is automatic. Automatic. Hey, if we put a guy at first, whose run does not matter, by the way, the guy at second scores, game's over. So if we put a guy at first, we've got a chance for an inning-ending double play, and we just don't bother. And I can't wrap my head around that.
23: I was thinking the same thing. I was thinking a similar thing at the time. But there were a lot of things yesterday that made me scratch my head.
0: True.
23: With how they approach things, and especially in extra innings, you talk about your approach in extra innings.
0: And what a weird game, and that once it got into extras, you know?
23: Yeah, I mean, it was, there was some of it that I could say was on Kevin Cash. When it comes to the fielding, overzealous, the last couple games, we saw a couple games ago, Junior Caminero trying to take the extra bag, going to third base where that didn't matter
0: at all.
23: At least getting a rundown. It was very bizarre.
0: Now, I'll say this. We don't know how things happen after that because you're going to potentially use somebody different in the bottom of the inning if you get the lead. But if they give up a two-run home run to Aaron Judge and it's only 1-0, that's still, you're still losing, right?
23: Right.
0: But why are you running to third on that play? It's just such bad decision-making. I know Kevin Cash after the game said like he was just trying to be aggressive, which I'm almost always in favor of, but you say it all the time, Aaron. You've got to understand the situation.
23: Right. And he didn't in that situation. And then Chandler Simpson, his problems came up showing again in left field and this time with the arm. And that's kind of on everyone. You've got to be backing your guy up. You got to be backing the catcher up. And just wasn't a lot of great fundamental baseball, which for the most of the season, we've been talking about fundamental baseball. And then the play, the 12th inning really was where everything kind of screwed up because the play from Aranda home to first, if he makes that play, or first to home, if he makes that play, they're winning that game.
0: Which originally they said he did.
23: Yeah.
0: You know?
23: But he didn't.
0: And he
23: great slide, hell of a slide.
0: It was. And it was just such a weird and frustrating game. Like I said, once you got another good performance to start the game from Shane McClanahan, but you get into extras, nobody scores in the 10th. You know, as soon as you don't score in the top of the 10th, you think, oh, they'll find a way to manufacture one and get you done in the bottom of the 10th. But then after that, you kept feeling like maybe you were going to win that game because they go up two in the 11th, then give up two in the bottom of the 11th, go up one in the 12th, then give that one back in the bottom of the 12th, and then you go up two in the 13th, and you're like, all right, here we are. We're good. They're going to do it. And then a four-run bottom of the 13th, and it's just...
23: It's the worst kind of game because you used all your bullpen guys. Like, you just absolutely torched the bullpen guys, and they struggled at times. You saw yesterday, Biggie struggled. We saw Schultens. You wasted Schultens, so Clevinger didn't get himself in the game, which we saw him in the bullpen. I think that was an interesting decision. We've seen Schultens, you know, take a lot of innings, so I can see why they would expect him to go multiple.
0: And by the way, he went 1 1/3. He threw 30 pitches, so
23: he would have went 2 if he wouldn't have lost the game for them.
0: Well, yeah, exactly. That's true. But my point is, it doesn't necessarily mean he's lost. Like, he's gone multiple innings. So if he goes, whether it was 2 or 1 1/3 yesterday, like, he could still probably go today, I would imagine, if need be. And it could be with the way that the bullpen was used yesterday.
23: The way they use Schultens is a little bit different, so I wouldn't expect him to be able to go. But I could be wrong on that. But yesterday was one of those weird days where you lose the game, you come back, you're winning that game, what, four times, three different times in that game, and you end up losing that game. So just
0: I think it was four, yeah.
23: Yeah, just a tough day overall in Baltimore, and you got to bounce back now.
0: Yep, two losses in a row and two games that they kind of blew in a row. Certainly yesterday they blew. The other game, you can make an argument. I mean, that thing was tied all the way through.
23: There was one big mistake from Junior Caminero specifically. And even then, like, you don't know what's going to happen after that. Junior would have been on second base. You don't know what happens in that next at bat. But eventually, and you don't know if Aaron Judge in that situation, Aaron Judge ends up hitting a two-run home run. Mm-hmm. So even if you only got the one run, they still would have won that ball game if you look at it that way. But everything, you know, you talk about it in football, everything changes. You can't look at it like that.
0: Yeah, no doubt about it. So two in a row in the loss column. But, you know, as I saw, it's weird. I don't know what's going on here sometimes, Aaron. John Madden says that the busts speak to each other at night at the Hall of Fame. Is there some like secret radio show that goes on here at night that we don't know about that somehow our diehard listeners know about? Because we get texts in at like all hours of the night when we're not on the radio about stuff going on in the games. I saw one about Chris Mathis earlier. Like, I don't know what people are listening to or doing where, like, they're just texting the radio station all kinds of stuff at all hours of the night. It's very confusing to me.
23: They're excited. They're invested. They want to tell us what they're talking about.
0: One guy was not invested.
23: He was not?
0: He was not. This one guy was in particular was not invested. But, it was a weird couple of days over the weekend for sure. By the way, how was Saturday? It was your birthday.
23: It was my birthday, for those
0: who don't know. You were on the golf course.
23: Yeah, I got my first round in.
0: How did it go?
23: Amazing. Over at Rosedale, they had it was a charity event for Folds of Honor.
0: Yeah.
23: Which is an incredible organization. I played well, man. I hung in there. I was very nervous.
0: You're feeling okay?
23: No. You know me, the next couple of days, I'm like...
0: What do you mean, no? Did you make it worse? You can't make it worse.
23: I don't know if I made it worse. It's just sore. It's just sore.
0: Sorer than it was?
23: Yes. Mm. I mean, that's happy. You got to work through it.
0: That's not great.
23: But Folds of Honor, you would love it because you know about it.
0: I was going to say, you know we've done this before.
23: Yeah, we've done it together. Yeah, for anybody who has served military service, public safety, make sure that if they've sacrificed for the ultimate for our country or they've been wounded, anything like that, their kids are taken care of when it comes to scholarships and financial support for education. So really cool event.
0: Yeah, the guy that I remember, did they have a speaker like they did the year we went?
23: They didn't this
0: time, guy that spoke that year was like, we were on the edge of our seats listening to this guy. Like, I remember he broke his legs like 1,000 times jumping out of planes, and I'm exaggerating. Obviously, it wasn't 1,000, but this dude, like,
23: incredible.
0: It's just, you hear it so much when you go to those kind of events, the kind of, like, just unbelievable backbone that the dudes who, and women who serve our military have. And it's like, yeah, that's not me.
23: No.
0: I am not like that guy, man, or so that lady.
23: The golf was fun, but that was special to be able to be a part of that. It's, but man, I'm such a wuss with the finger, dude.
0: Yeah.
23: Yeah. And then we hear all those things. Lot? No, I stopped complaining because someone like Stu's dealing, one of our guys in our group, Stuart, he was dealing with, you know, a severe like neck issue and serious issue.
0: I know how he feels.
23: Neck and back. So he was fighting through it. I had nothing to say.
0: Yeah. Plus, your brother was there, right?
23: No, my dad came.
0: Why did I think I saw your brother in the picture?
23: No, brother was not in the picture.
0: Oh. My bad.
23: Somebody else. But this was great for me to get back.
0: I was just going to say, your brother would not have allowed you to complain too much.
23: I feel right.
0: Like he would have been on top of you if you had.
23: Well, yeah, that he would have. That was the best birthday gift, that, and I got to watch the Knicks win. And, yeah, on the text line, congrats to the Tampa Spartans Division II lacrosse champions.
0: All right.
23: Awesome. A guy saw that over the weekend. That was great.
0: Hell yeah.
23: Game-winning goal. I think it was overtime. Anybody, Sam, did you see that?
0: I'm not sure.
23: You're the lacrosse guy.
1: I thought it was late in the fourth quarter.
23: Late in the fourth?
1: Could be. Maybe it was the tying goal I saw.
0: Did you know it was four quarters in lacrosse, Aaron?
23: I was just thinking the same thing.
0: You were thinking if you knew?
23: I was like, four quarters?
0: My first thought was like, I didn't know that. I wonder if Aaron knew that. All right, more things we don't know about. I'm kidding. Something we know a little bit about. Baker Mayfield. Just how good is Baker Mayfield? A couple of ESPN analysts say he's only the 21st ranked quarterback in all of football. We're going to give you the whole list and probably chuckle at a couple of the guys ahead of Baker Mayfield on that list coming up next. But first, I want to tell you, if you're a successful business owner, but on paper it looks like you earn less than an intern because you're good at paperwork, right? 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
22: Saboteur Tuesday. Aaron was sabotaged. Sam was sabotaged. The Rays sabotaged themselves. They've got two losses in a row. We'll get back to that later in the show. Also, a little less than 2 hours from now, your chance to win a pair of Rays tickets for Friday night's game against the Angels coming up at just after 8:10-ish this morning. So make sure you stay tuned for that. But we asked you before the break, where do you see Baker Mayfield? Where do you think he ranks among NFL quarterbacks? I've always assumed, and I think Baker's good. I think he's kind of middle of the road, maybe just better than that-ish for me. I do think that there's some things that Baker could clean up to get into that elite class, which I don't personally believe he's quite there. But I think he's a very good quarterback. I'm glad he's our quarterback. And I'm surprised by some of the names that are ahead of him on this list. And this is Mina Kimes, who does a podcast with Ben Solak, who, by the way, we just talked about one of Solak's articles not long ago, calling Jeremiah Trotter Josiah Trotter, calling him like a dark horse, kind of sleeper candidate for defensive player of the year. I'm sorry, defensive rookie of the year. We talked about that not long ago, but he and Mina Kimes took the time to do, I guess, a quarterback draft for the quarterbacks in 2026 quarterbacks, and they basically ranked them from 1 to 32. Pretty interesting, some of these, right? Like Shedeur Sanders comes in ahead of Jacoby Brissett at 31, and Jacoby Brissett's at 32. You think Shedeur Sanders is better than Jacoby Brissett, Aaron?
23: No, and that's not because Jacoby Brissett is... Jacoby Brissett's not great. Shedeur Sanders hasn't really started. Like, he's just starting. Jacoby Brissett has been around forever. That's a journeyman backup, and there's a reason why a lot of teams turn to Brissett. They trust him.
22: So if you missed the tease before the break, Baker Mayfield listed by Mina Kimes and Ben Solak as the 21st or bottom third of the league, 21st ranked quarterback in all of football. Here's a couple of the names that come in just behind
0: Baker Mayfield. This is the class that Mina Kimes and Ben Solak have put him in. 22nd is Cam Ward of the Titans. Last year, a rookie, of course. Also a rookie last year, Tyler Shuck is at 23. Another rookie from last year, Jackson Dart, comes in at 24. I find it interesting that they both look at Tyler Shuck as better than Jackson Dart. Bryce Young, who, you know, even though he was better last year and Carolina won the division, even though everybody had the same record, like, I'm surprised that a lot of people are believing in, if anybody believes in Bryce Young. Those are the guys just behind Baker Mayfield. Right in front of Baker Mayfield is a guy I'm still not sure about in Bo Nix. Bo Nix is ranked 20th overall by Mina Kimes and Ben Solak.
23: Where do you think you should be?
0: Bo Nix?
23: Yeah.
0: To me, if I have a game tomorrow and I can have Bo Nix or Baker Mayfield, I think I'm going Baker.
23: Like, I'm going Baker based on experience, but I could understand with where Denver's at and the type of quarterback that he has to be. Now, I don't know when these rankings come, like, how much do they factor in the team that's going to be around these guys?
0: Yeah, I don't know. I mean, if that's how you're, I mean, it's supposed to be a quarterback ranking, right?
23: Well,
0: and if you're looking at the teams and you think the Bucs are going to be pretty terrible, I guess.
23: If you just look at the stats.
0: And also, by the way, if you're going by the whole team when you're ranking the quarterbacks, A, Dom, and B, Bo Nix should probably be higher.
23: Well, do you think Bo Nix performed better because of the pieces he had around him?
0: Of course. That's everybody.
23: So basically, he's just ahead of Baker Mayfield. If you look at the stats from last year, Bo Nix had more yards passing than Baker Mayfield. He had a higher completion percentage than Baker Mayfield. He had a touchdown interception ratio that was basically almost identical to Baker Mayfield. They had the same amount of interceptions. Baker had one more touchdown pass. And they had a very similar quarterback rating. So I could understand why they're neck and neck. Now, I would take Baker because of the experience, but
0: I think he's a better quarterback. I think if you switch those quarterbacks, the Broncos are better than they are right now, and the Bucs are worse. I believe that. Bo Nix has not shown me that he can just carry a football team.
23: He hasn't shown. I completely agree with that, and I think time will tell. I think this year will be very telling, and yeah, I would need to see more from Bo, but right now, based on the numbers from last year and where they're projecting him to go as far as his upside, they're projecting him to be a little better than Baker Mayfield. And I don't think that I personally don't agree with it, but I don't think it's egregious. Like, there's sometimes where there are picks that are egregious. I don't find that egregious.
0: I think having him Baker 21st is way too low for me. There's guys on this group that I just don't believe in that much that are on good football teams. The absolute blasphemy on this list. I said Baker's at 21. Ahead of him, 17, Jalen Hurts. 18, Kyler Murray, which how the hell does Kyler Murray belong ahead of Baker Mayfield?
23: That's
0: right?
23: Crazy. That's more of an argument than Bo Nix.
0: Sam Darnold is number 19. Bo Nix is number 20. But what is blasphemy is just ahead of all those guys I just named, including Super Bowl winning Jalen Hurts, including Super Bowl winning Sam Darnold, the guy who is ranked 16th on the list, better than all those quarterbacks we just talked about, Fernando Mendoza.
23: That's crazy.
0: Huh?
23: That's crazy.
0: We don't even know if the guy is going to play football this year. They brought in Kirk Cousins to basically redshirt the guy and let him sit a year. And I'm sure that because football is football, Fernando Mendoza is going to end up in this, you know, behind center at some point this year, right? Maybe even sooner than later. But we don't know that he's going to start week one and he's better than Jalen Hurts.
23: Where do they have Kirk Cousins?
0: I mean, what the hell? I honestly don't know if he's on the list.
23: The list is Fernando Mendoza. Now
0: he's not on the list.
23: The Kyler Murray pick alone would go, all right, you're putting Kyler Murray ahead of Baker. This is a crazy list.
0: We don't know that he's starting in Minnesota. A lot of people are assuming he's starting in Minnesota, but this is Baker's football team.
23: Also, you said Sam Darnold's 19. That's blasphemy. That's crazy. After the year that Sam Darnold not only put up last year and won a Super Bowl, put up the year before to get him the contract in Seattle, and then had a great season as a quarterback, and then, of course, the defense was fantastic for Seattle and got them over the hump. But
0: he had some great games. I think he also had a overall kind of a so-so season. Like, there were a lot of stats that weren't great for Sam Darnold.
23: Yeah, I'd say his interceptions were too high last year. But besides that, he had good command, good completion percentage. So close to 70% completion percentage. That's really good. Over 4,000 yards. Over 4,000 yards passing. That's a good season. That's not a number 19. That guy's certainly not behind Kyler Murray. I'm not taking Kyler Murray ahead of him, and I'm damn for sure not taking a guy who's never played football before in the NFL.
0: Also, Matthew Stafford is 11 behind Jaden Daniels, Jordan Love, Caleb Williams. Like, that to me is a stretch. And by the way, you better call him Matthew Stafford, too.
23: Also,
0: did you see that?
23: No, I didn't see that.
0: His wife says it's disrespectful that people call him Matt Stafford after him being in the league this long.
23: All right, Matty.
0: Oh, that's really disrespectful.
23: Jaden Daniels, I don't want to say he's the most overrated guy, but according to this list, like, I do find him to be overrated. He had one very good season. We've seen a lot of quarterbacks have a very good season and then fall off, whether it's due to injuries.
0: I think he's better than Caleb Williams, who's ahead of him.
23: I think Caleb has shown more. He's been there.
0: He got away with a lot last year, dude. He's sloppy. I'm telling you, Caleb Williams was hurt last year. We forget how efficient he was 2 years ago. Give me that dude as a leader. Give me that dude when it comes to efficiency. And Caleb Williams got a lot done last year with a lot of weapons, but he also got away with a lot. That dude, I'm
23: so
0: telling
23: does Baker.
0: You. Yeah, I know. And that's why I'm critical of Baker.
23: 27 touchdowns, 7 interceptions for Caleb. That's a good ratio.
0: It is. I'm telling you, he got away with a lot last year, and it's going to catch up to him sooner or later. To me, he hasn't shown me enough to say he's just better than Jaden Daniels. I do not believe that.
23: Agree it's a bad list.
0: It is. All right. Agreed. Bad list. Shame on you, Mina Kimes. Shame on you. All right. You want to hear something crazy? The Miz. The Miz is crazy. Wait until you hear what Mizorowski did on the bump yesterday during today's top headlines. Coming up next.
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1: 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The Rays losers yesterday in Baltimore. 9-7 kicking off.
0: Now we're all losers because they're playing there.
1: Yeah, Baltimore. I will find the clip of the compilation of people from Baltimore pronouncing it Baltimore. Right. It's absolutely hilarious. Not so funny was them losing yesterday in the 13th inning. Second consecutive game, they were walked off by the long ball, and they'll be all right. They'll be okay.
0: They'll be fine. Still the best record in the American League. Only one team in all of baseball with more wins than the Tampa Bay Rays. The last couple of days have been frustrating because of the way it feels like they've kind of, you know, given up opportunities to win those games, but you're going to lose some like that. You're just going to win more often than you lose. And so far, this team's been doing that.
2: Yeah, it's not my concern that they'll have these type of moments. My concern is, remember when I said, you know, a lot of times you lose pitchers, and that's something that we got to keep our eye on, and position players. Sometimes you just go an entire season and you only lose a few. They're losing a ton of guys right now. Johnny DeLuca being the latest, yep. And he's been so good for them. And we saw Mesa Jr. come in there, even though yesterday he made the error in right field, which was a bad throw, part of the game yesterday. But then he went in there and hit a two-run bomb, absolutely mashed that ball. But
0: that's got to be so hard to do. Like, in a moment like that, it's a big moment, new team. Like, it's just the pressure has to be immense.
2: Yeah, and then you go and you do that, and for DeLuca, there's so much frustration there. You could see after the game when he got hurt, because he battled like this last year. So DeLuca, getting him back, and Williamson, who was a part of it. The list goes on and on. Jacob Melton in the minors has been banged up. Lux, we never got Lux back. So they're just guys left and right who are getting hurt now.
0: Yeah, Mesa has had very limited experience, so it's not like we can expect him to come in and be DeLuca, right? But the home run yesterday, then they ask him to bunt the next time up, and he lays down a perfect bunt. Like, if we can get a little bit of that from him, it'll take the sting off a little bit. But you're right, DeLuca's been amazing this year.
1: Taylor Wall's bunting with two strikes intentionally. Really, really dumb.
0: I hate it.
2: I didn't like that. And was it a 3-2 count?
1: Yeah, full count. He had come back on the broadcast. I was watching on TV.
2: Yeah, it was the left side.
0: Break.
2: The left side was wide open, so I do understand what they were saying on the broadcast, trying to get that hit. But I don't know. Put in a good at bat. You're battling right there. It's 3-2. If you got to foul a couple pitches off and then walk.
0: The left side's wide open. How about you just slap it to the left side the way we saw Cedric Mullins do in a big at bat earlier, right?
1: Yeah, I don't understand the bunting with two strikes, but
0: I hate it.
1: It's one of those things. You look at Taylor Walls and you're like, can you confidently look at him and think he's going to get a hit the other way, or does he have a better chance laying down a bunt? So I understand it from that perspective, but still not a fan. Some hockey news, though. Sunday night, we had Golden Knights Avalanche. The Knights up 3-0 in the series after being down 3-0 in the game on Sunday. And then last night, little Louie going to bed sad. First game in Montreal of the Eastern Conference Finals. Hurricanes come back to win in overtime.
2: Great series so far in that series.
1: Really good stuff. And Lil Louie went to bed sad. So, you know, that made my night a little better.
2: That's a really tough Montreal team, man. That is it. We got ourselves a tough draw in the first round now that we're seeing what they're doing. They won on the road in Carolina in game one, 6-2. And then the last two, they've lost in overtime, 3-2. Tough losses yesterday. If they come out on top of that, I mean, they're in control of that series.
0: When Florida won it all, I remember, oh, well, you know, at least we lost to a team that won it all. And I'm not saying Montreal is going to win it all, but, like, if they do really well in the playoffs, and I want to hear, like, hey, at least we lost to a team that did really well in the playoffs.
2: No, I don't think it's that.
0: I'm not saying that's what you're saying. Yeah, either, but I hear that stuff and I don't like it.
2: More I'm saying it's like, okay, well, a lot of people underestimated how good this Montreal team was because they didn't have the depth coming into the playoffs and they're very young.
0: That's what happens with a lot of young teams, I think, that are kind of a little ahead of their time, is people are like, nah, they're not ready. And then sometimes they are.
2: And I said this before the Lightning played them. Sometimes those teams are the most dangerous because they don't know what they don't know. You just go out there and you play hockey.
1: The one thing to me, Pat, that it proves is, and again, maybe I'm a little biased as a Lightning fan and they've lost to the Panthers. The Maple Leafs, what was it, 3 or 4 years ago at this point? That one, whatever, because they didn't do anything the next round. But what it tells you is that the playoff seeding of the NHL these days is horrible. Like, you have two of the top four teams playing each other in the first round of the Eastern Conference playoffs. I don't get it, but again, I can't really complain because they're not going to change it. But is what it is. We also
0: you can't complain, but I'm not a fan of it. To me, you want to be the best, you got to beat the best, and however that lines up, you got to go do it. Like, I you can talk about changing it in the off season. You can say it's not right, but in the middle, like after you get beat, it's like, yeah, you got beat. And if you can't beat the team you lose to in the first round, you're not going to win at all.
1: Well, somebody who got knocked off in the first round was the Boston Celtics by the Philadelphia 76ers. The Sixers then lost in straight sets to the New York Knicks.
0: Straight sets, Aaron.
1: And then straight sets to the Cleveland Cavaliers. Knicks have won 11 in a row. Aaron, say it with me. Go, New York. Go, New York. Go.
2: I'm not allowed.
0: I'll say Aaron's it for you, from then. Sarasota.
1: I'll say it for you. I texted Aaron over the weekend. I'm officially on the Knicks wagon. We don't have a basketball team here in Tampa. I want my man to be happy. Go Knicks. Headed to the NBA Finals. First time since 99.
0: Do you feel like his entire goal is to antagonize Nick Wise this morning?
2: No, I think he's just sometimes can be a bandwagon guy.
1: No,
2: and that's okay.
0: It's not just the Knicks, Aaron.
1: No, this is just look at the young man. For my boy.
2: Is this just for me?
1: Yeah, it's literally just me cheering for my boy because it's very well documented. I'm not a huge NBA guy, but
2: I love it. Welcome aboard.
1: We don't have a team here in Tampa. I told you guys I cheer for the Nugs because we used to go out there all the time. Still cheer for them, but it doesn't hurt to cheer along your boy.
2: I'll take it.
1: Not gonna get a tattoo if they win the title, but
0: you should.
2: What were you going to say, Pat?
0: I said, look at him.
2: What about him?
0: He's here just to antagonize Nick Wise today.
2: Oh. Oh, yeah. Oh, yeah. Wow. He's got a specific hat on.
0: I said to him when I got in, I was like, oh, I like the hat. And he's like, Nick Wise returns today.
2: I thought it was the Knicks. He calls the Knicks floppers and Jalen a flopper. This is for any of my favorite teams, I think, as far as a dominant stretch in the playoffs. Now, we've seen the Bucks go on dominant stretches, but this is not only a historic stretch the Knicks have gone on postseason, regular season wise, the outscoring of opponents on this stretch, on this 11 game win streak, you never seen anything like it.
1: You want a stat?
2: I want a stat.
1: Knicks have won 11 in a row, longest win streaks entering the finals since playoff expansion in 1984.
0: Whoa.
1: Knicks are second behind the 2017 Warriors, who had 12.
2: To think, now, do the Warriors win every... Do they sweep the first three series to get to the final? Because if you... The stat is... But you wouldn't have to. You could lose... Like, if the Knicks would have lost game one. Yeah, or game two, you could be down 3-0 and come back and win four. But I would assume that's pretty crazy. Just winning out. I mean, that's what the Knicks have been doing.
0: If a team's ever been down 3-0 and then gone on to sweep the rest of the conference playoffs, that would be an insane story.
2: They have not lost.
0: Think about that. You're on the brink of getting swept, and then you blow everyone out from there on.
2: You're right.
0: That would be insanity.
2: They've run the table. The Knicks have not lost in the month of May. They have not lost since before I went to Vegas. I went to Vegas a long time ago.
0: Yeah, I forgot you went to Vegas. That's how long ago it was.
2: And
1: I'm knocking on wood back here for you. You shouldn't have said that.
2: We going to get into the Wander Franco stuff later or what?
1: Yeah, oh, absolutely. But that is today's top headlines, brought to you by Rivard Buick GMC, the number two GMC dealer in the country.
2: Is it a segment or is it a... Because I was thinking about it yesterday. Like, is it a segment or is it a... Because we have our whole show.
1: He's Voldemort.
2: He's Voldemort?
1: You just like the name that shall not be said.
2: Yeah. Mm. Okay.
0: Well, listen, we asked once upon a time, do you want to hear the updates when we get updates about Wander Franco?
2: And they did. So, people wanted them.
0: Yeah. So we will get into that later in the show. But I found this weekend very fascinating. Every now and then, we're having the discussion about guys who use steroids or guys who get caught with, you know, different human growth hormone and those kind of things in sports. And every now and then, someone says something along the lines of, just let them. Just let them do steroids. Who cares? Well, would you really want to? Would you really want to see people all jacked up on stuff that's illegal in pro sports? Well, we'll tell you where you could have this past weekend, coming up next on the Pat and Aaron Show.
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0: I couldn't help but laugh when Sam sent us this story. I think it was Friday or over the weekend, but if you happen to miss it, and I think a lot of you may have, because I did and I knew about it, the first ever this weekend, and we asked before the break, like every now and then we get the comments from people that are like, just let them do steroids. Just let them. So I like, would you really want to watch that? Would you really want to see people that are all roided up or using different performance enhancers that are not?

0: could risk life-shortening and fatal consequences, including heart, liver, and kidney issues, as so little is known about the long-term effects of doping.
1: The World Anti-Doping Agency, otherwise known as WADA, their science director last year likened the enhanced games to a Roman circus. He said, you sacrifice the lives of people purely for entertainment. What's the value of this? I don't know. If they want to do it and they want to be our circus, then yeah, I'll watch the circus.
0: Yeah?
1: Yeah, well, I'd like... If they want to do this, you have people who go into the octagon and beat the crap out of each other.
0: I mean, you don't even have to go that far. It's the NFL. We watch guys give themselves and each other brain damage every Sunday because we love football.
1: Yeah, but their objective is to score points. When you have a national slapping competition, their objective is to smash the other person's face.
0: Yeah.
1: So if that's
0: mixed martial arts is points driven, though. It's not just...
1: All right, yeah, for sure. So maybe the slap competition is the better example.
0: So
1: if that's going to get sanctioned, then sure.
0: Have you seen some of these dudes that have ended up with like crooked faces?
1: I've seen them.
0: Like legitimately?
1: I've seen the crooked faces.
0: Their face is not on straight after getting slapped in the face.
1: That's what happens with it. And they allow that. So there's going to be people that are going to be taking these performance enhancers anyway. So I kind of want to see what they can do. I want to see everyone want. You know what? The guy's right from WADA. I like a good circus. We all wanted to see the world's largest man. I want to see the world's greatest doping athlete.
0: Well, I don't know what he did exactly this weekend because I was looking at a lot of different stuff. But the guy who plays the mountain in Game of Thrones was one of the guys that was there this weekend. And one of the photos I saw on Getty when looking through some of this stuff, the host. Like, I feel like they couldn't get any, like, really hardcore legitimate broadcasters to get behind this. The host was not American. I've never heard him or seen him before. It was pretty, so there was one, here's what's interesting, right? So they're using these performance enhancers to try to make these athletes bigger and better than anyone else. One world record was broken this weekend by a swimmer.
1: Because these are people that didn't make it. Like, they just weren't good enough. What I want to find is the person who was good enough and they don't take any PEDs and they go, I'm going to join and I'm just going to beat the crap out of all of you. Guess that's what I want to see.
2: Find the name. There was somebody who did a running trial and won and they were not on PEDs.
1: That's it. That's
2: the only person who like made it. Was Fred Curley, I believe he's an American guy, sprinter. He won bronze in Paris. He then juiced up for this, and he said he would destroy Usain Bolt's 100-meter dash time of 9.58. Said it would, quote, be destroyed. He then went on to run a 9.97, which would have finished last place in the Paris Olympics.
1: Like, there it is. Like, you just, and I think that goes to show that the PEDs, they can make you stronger. But they're not ultimately going to lead you to that greatness that you're looking for.
0: So, according to Fred Curley, he actually competed as a clean athlete in this. This is what and he says he's going to go to the Olympics again. I saw that this weekend. I just looked it up and I saw it. Like it says,
1: if you have aspirations to go to the Olympics, you have to go into this clean. You can't. If you have those aspirations, you can't be like, I'm going to take some dope for this. But then I'll get off the dope for the Olympics. Once you're tarnished, you're tarnished.
0: James Magnussen is an Australian Olympic swimmer. He said he underwent supervised doping program to compete. Who else did we see? Hunter Armstrong is a U.S. gold medal swimmer. He also opted to compete without banned substances. So there were several, apparently, according to some of the things online, guys that decided to go and compete against these guys without actually doping.
1: 62% of the athletes opted for stimulants such as Adderall. They wanted that Adderall. They were like, give me that speed. I have a need for speed.
0: Aaron's like, wait, you can compete with Adderall?
1: They should allow it.
2: Hyper-focus.
1: Just let everyone do it, yeah. What sport would Adderall be the best for? It's like an attention...
0: I don't know Adderall. Chess.
1: It's an attention deficit. Like, disorder drug. It just locks, it locks you in.
0: All right. I know a lot of people take it or have taken it, like college and stuff.
1: It's for ADD.
0: That didn't
1: necessarily
0: have ADD.
1: Keeps them up all night and focused.
0: Sounds terrible.
1: I feel like golf.
0: Golf sounds like it makes sense.
1: Lock you in.
2: You'd read that putt way too many times.
1: That's

0: It's probably true.
1: Be a 17-hour round.
2: What about pitching?
3: Pitching would work.
2: I feel like the focus on pitching would
3: be
2: good.
3: Absolutely. That's a good one.
2: Right?
3: That's a very good one. If you're just like Shai Gilgeous and you're shooting free throws, you're a free throw merchant.
2: Yeah, but do you want it for the rest of the game?
3: No, I don't know.
2: Basketball? Like, isn't it?
3: No.
2: It sounds like it's chill.
3: Sounds like a lot of throwing up. Oh, there's nothing chill about it.
2: Oh.
3: There's nothing chill about it.
2: Focus like a laser.
3: Yeah.
2: Like this. Like,
3: like to the point where the first time I took it, one of my teachers was like, "What's wrong with you?" And I'm like, "What do you mean, what's wrong with me?" She's like, "You're sitting in the front of the class and you won't stop raising your hand to answer questions as opposed to every other day where you're staring out the window in the back."
2: I've had a similar question, but it wasn't about Adderall. But I've had a teacher ask me, like, why are you participating in class?
3: It's an ADD drug. It's what it is.
2: Yeah, I wasn't on Adderall, but I did have a teacher once look at me and be like, "Why are you participating in class more than usual?"
3: No, it was the one day that the kid that did have ADD like handed it all out to everyone in the class. We're like, "Whoa, this is what it is."
2: What grade was that?
3: Probably senior year, 11th grade.
2: Oh, all right,
3: You have kids way younger than that that are on that stuff.
2: Could the Rays be considering making the best team in baseball a lot better? We'll let you hear from one baseball insider who thinks they might be. That's coming up on the Pat and Aaron Show.
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3: He's Pat Donovan. I'm Aaron Jacobson. The Red Hot Rays, they cooled down a little bit. Yesterday, very tough loss. I'd say probably the toughest loss of the season, at least recently, where they've been red hot. But to fall yesterday in extra innings like they did, 13 innings, 9-7, they were up, they were tied, they were up, they were tied, they were down. And then the game was over. And there were a lot of mistakes yesterday defensively, four errors on the day. And now this team's dealing with some injuries. The latest, Johnny DeLuca with a hamstring injury. And the reports I was seeing from various sources has it listed around 6 to 8 weeks recovery time, which could certainly be a problem and might mean that the Rays start to have to look for depth pieces. And we saw Mesa Jr. come in there yesterday, brought up and hit a home run in his first game up. So that was good. But you might need to bring in some more outfield depth pieces, and you might need to look at a big splash, because when your team is as close as they are, and sometimes a lot of organizations, they don't deal with this. They're middle of the road. You don't have the aspirations that a team like the Rays have right now. One of the best teams in baseball, not only record-wise, but just looking overall like one of the best teams in baseball.
2: The brand of baseball they've been playing overall, absolutely one of the best teams in baseball. That said, it is surprising to see them winning as much as they are and playing very sloppy brand of defense a lot of times.
3: Yeah, sometimes for sure. I'd say the main culprit.
2: Too often.
3: The main culprit to me is Junior, Caminero.
2: He's not alone, though.
3: But Aranda's been solid. Second base has been solid. Whoever's been there. Taylor Walls has been really good for this team. Cedric Mullins in center has been good.
2: Outfield's been so-so.
3: Johnny DeLuca, when he's out there, has been good. I think Chandler Simpson, you can make some arguments that he's been so-so, but he's gotten better. Yesterday certainly was a problem. When Valade's out there, Valade is solid. So I overall, and then catching has been good. I overall think that the defensive struggles has been pretty limited to a couple specific guys, and everything else has been good. But when the iron is hot, you strike. And right now, I think it's hot. And if you believe MLB insider Ken Rosenthal, who has got a lot of sources, and he's always got he's pretty close to these teams and knowing what's happening here, finger on the pulse, he has said the Rays could be buyers at the trade deadline and make a big move. And one of the rumors that he's pushing through is to keep an eye on the Rays potentially making a deal for Tarek Skubal, one of the best pitchers in the game, even though he's injured right now. I found this to be very interesting, because you're trading for Skubal. If you trade for Skubal, you're going to, even with the injury, you're going to have to give up a lot to get Skubal. They're not just giving up Skubal for nothing.
2: Oh, of course.
3: You're going to have to give up a ton of prospects. Financially, are you going to be able to re-sign him? That has to be a question. And if that's not your concern, you have to look at the health of this guy. And I'm not giving up. And even though he's 29 years old, and you can look at that for a pitcher as being in their prime, he's set to become an unrestricted free agent after this season. He's got the injury, the left elbow injury. When a pitcher has an injury to his throwing arm, like, I'm not just going to be trading the house for that guy.
2: I also don't know if it's me, is it a starting pitcher that I'm looking for in the trade market if I'm Eric Neander, right? I don't know if that's the angle I'd like to go, but I found it interesting listening to Ken Rosenthal talk about where the Rays are and how they've been in the past. And he brought up the Shohei Ohtani near deal. And Ken Rosenthal talked about why he thinks this might be the year the Rays pull the trigger on something big. And Tarek Skubal came up.
17: And they are active at almost every deadline on big name players. Now, they haven't landed one, and they might not be as well positioned as some other teams to make that kind of move. But going back to the days of Andrew Friedman, they would play on big names. And again, it's not going to be easy for them necessarily from a financial standpoint, but with new ownership, the hope of a new ballpark, this seemingly would be the season to do it. And yes, I would expect if Tarek Skubal becomes available, just as an example. And by the way, we are 2 months away from the Tarek Skubal conversation. We have no idea what's going to happen here. So it's a little early to get into that. But if he does become available, then yeah, I would expect they would play. Because with the Ohtani thing, it was quite serious. Now, it didn't happen, but it didn't happen because of their reluctance. It happened because Artie Moreno was not willing to trade Ohtani even as a rental toward the end of the 23 season. So I know some might get the impression, yeah, the Rays always throw their hat in there, but they're never doing anything. I would think at one point or at some point, they are going to do something. And they are a team this year that is surprising us all again. And yes, at the deadline, if they have a chance to improve and they're in this kind of position, I would expect that they would try to do just that.
3: If you make a trade for Skubal and somehow Skubal and McClanahan are healthy for the playoffs, and then you got Rasmussen and then fill in the blanks with whatever you want to do, Nick Martinez having one of the lowest ERAs in all of baseball right now. Steven Matz was good before the injury. We'll see if Steven Matz can continue and to stay healthy now that he's back. But even with, and if you could promise me that, then yeah, sure. Like, that's deadly. But you can't.
2: Yeah.
3: And with the injuries dealing with right now, the loose bodies from his elbow, I have seen too much, especially with Shane McClanahan, to say, I want to trade for that guy. And Skubal is one of, if not the best, when he's healthy, the best pitcher in all of baseball. But I cannot see this team trade for a guy that's going to get hurt right when he comes back. It would just, what do we say, Pat, about the Shohei Ohtani non-trade? It was probably the best non-trade that you could ever imagine. Might be a similar situation here.
2: Could be. But I think about where this team is and the move they could try to make. And I also think about the ballpark situation, right? Like, I think, let's say they get the positive vote and shovels are going to go in the ground and they know it and this thing's a done deal. Maybe you become more motivated for right now. Maybe become more motivated to make a move right now and show everybody this is what we're going to do with this baseball team. And you did the right thing by allowing us to build the stadium. Or flip side, maybe we blow it. Maybe we blow it. And then they make a trade and go, this is what you're losing. This is what you effed up. I hope it's not that.
3: I always want them to make a big trade, but you got to do it when it's right and you got to be smart about it.
2: It wouldn't have been right with Ohtani the way that year turned out.
3: Nope. Nelson Cruz, that was the right time to do it, but it didn't work out. And look what it did for you. Like, sometimes the best moves you make are the ones that you don't make at all.
2: Imagine being an Angels fan today. You know now that you weren't able to keep Shohei Ohtani, and you could have Junior Caminero in the middle of your lineup. You could have Junior Caminero, and, you know, Williams is in whatever, but, like, you could have Junior Caminero in the middle of your lineup right now if you're the Los Angeles Angels.
3: And it still wouldn't have helped them at all. They're the Angels.
2: I know.
3: It's always a problem.
2: You'd still like somebody who's pretty awesome if you had the choice.
3: Do you think if you had the choice, who would you go with? Who's more awesome for the Falcons, Michael Penix Jr. or Tua Tagovailoa? We briefly brought it up with Ian Beckles last week, but we want to ask you, and we'll get into the conversation, who's going to end up starting for quarterback in Atlanta? And more importantly, who do you, as a Bucs fan, who do you want to start as quarterback? So when the Bucs face him a couple times a year, you'll be dealing with that. We'll get into that next on the Pat and Aaron Show.
2: But I thought you were going full Atlanta for a second there. I thought you were going hooty-hoo.
3: No, I left that for you. I knew you would step up with a hoodie.
2: Thank you.
3: So thank you. I'm going to thank you if you go vote for Kids Pack. 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
19: Still a big mess because of a fatal accident on the Howard Franklin Bridge headed into Pinellas County. It's going to be in the area of the hump. Two right lanes blocked and a delay back toward Kennedy. I-4 westbound, heavy from 39 over to Branch Forbes. And I checked on the veterans and the rest of Pinellas County. It all looks good. You see traffic troubles? Let us know what you see by calling the traffic tip line. 866-545-9595. Keeping you updated, I am Pat George.
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5: A 30% chance of showers and some thunderstorms today. Mostly sunny, high of 92. Tonight, showers likely with a low in the mid-70s. Get news, traffic, and weather around the clock when you set News Radio WFLA as a preset on the iHeartRadio app. I'm Pat Largo.
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3: He's Pat Donovan. I'm Aaron Jacobson. It's Pat and Aaron Show. Tuesday morning, and Pat, as we get closer to football season.
2: Oh, it's here.
3: I think
2: it's here, baby.
3: It's not quite here.
2: Oh, yeah.
3: But it's almost here.
2: Guys are practicing.
3: Yeah, they are. And
6: Saturday was the official halfway point of the NFL offseason.
3: Yeah, but Pat says we're here.
2: Yeah, we're here.
3: I still think we have some time. But I think over the next couple months, one of the big storylines in the NFL is going to be right in the division of the Buccaneers in the South. And I think it's going to be with the Atlanta Falcons. Everyone loves a good quarterback battle. And I think the battle between Tua and Michael Penix is going to be extremely interesting. Who's going to come out on top? I have no idea. I have no idea. Michael Penix is coming off an ACL injury, which is never easy to come back from.
2: By the way, it's the only reason I think it's a competition at all.
3: Or else it's Penix.
2: I think it's his job. And when you draft Tagovailoa's his backup.
3: When you trade up, when you draft a guy like they did, like they drafted Michael Penix that year, and the same year when they got Kirk Cousins and brought him in, you're telling everybody that this is a guy you've invested in and you're going to see it through. And I think it's only fair for Michael Penix because I don't think he's had enough time without the injury. I think development of a quarterback, we do not give him. We've talked about this before. We just don't give him enough time anymore.
2: No.
3: So I don't think we've seen even close to the pinnacle of what we could with Michael Penix. I think we've seen the best of the best with Tua. He's very, his completion percentage will be high. He's very efficient. He's not going to crush you on the long. When he had the speed and he had Tyreek Hill as good as he was, he could beat you on the long ball, but you got to have the right pieces to do that. And Atlanta does have some weapons, but I'm not sold on Tua and his revival.
2: Well, I haven't been sold on Tua in a while because I've been concerned about his health. I was concerned about his health coming into the league, and then he didn't get injured in the way I expected him to. He got a lot of concussions. And that makes it tough. For me, I completely lost any kind of faith in Tua Tagovailoa last year when he started bringing up having trouble seeing over his linemen. Like, if you're going to tell, like, if you're going to make those kind of excuses and tell us all, like, well, you know, that play, I can't see over the linemen, it's like, oh, boy, that's a problem. Here's why I will tell you, far and away, and it's kind of based on what you were just talking about, far and away would much rather see Tua Tagovailoa as the starting quarterback for the Atlanta Falcons. Because to me, if Tua Tagovailoa is the guy, it just means chaos. Because to your point, he's not the future. He's not a franchise quarterback. We know that at this point. So if Michael Penix doesn't show enough, now if he's injured and they give him the job when he comes back, it's a different conversation. But if they just say Tua Tagovailoa is our guy, you might as well move on from Michael Penix Jr. And to me, it says you have chaos and more question marks than I even believed at quarterback, and that's not good for a football team.
3: I'm going to be interested to see what Tua can do with the weapons they have in Atlanta, because they have a different...
2: He had weapons in Miami, dude. Let's not forget.
3: Different type of weapons in Miami. You've got, in Atlanta, one of the best in the game behind you in Bijan Robinson.
2: Mm-hmm.
3: You've got Drake London.
2: Achan's been pretty good in Miami.
3: Very good, very good. Tyreek Hill battled injuries, and Jaylen Waddle...
2: But he was there for a long time, and they had so there were years where he was healthy.
3: Jaylen Waddle and Drake London are two very different type of receivers.
2: Yeah.
3: And
2: which one would you rather have?
3: If you're Tua, I think you'd rather have Drake London. I think you'd rather have a guy with a body. I think you'd rather have the big, very different type of receivers, but a guy with a bigger body who can still utilize speed, get some yards after contact.
2: A guy you can see over the line.
3: A guy you can see over the line. Yeah, you need a size. Kyle Pitts, you've got a game-changing guy in Kyle Pitts. Yeah. If you can get him the ball, and when Kyle Pitts is right, he's very good. We've seen some off years for Kyle Pitts as well. So I think the weapons, the arsenal is completely different for Tua in Atlanta than he has in Miami. With that being said, neither really scare me, I'm going to take the young kid with not a lot of experience coming off the ACL injury.
2: That's who you'd rather see?
3: Yes. That's who I'd rather see.
2: Yeah, I don't know. To me,
3: if I'm a Bucs fan, that's who I'd rather see.
2: Yeah. To me, if Michael Penix is the starting quarterback, there's a ceiling and you don't know what it is. And there's a possibility that he becomes a very good quarterback and leads that team to become a very good team. I don't see that with Tua Tagovailoa. If you talk about a game tomorrow, yeah, maybe you can argue that the kid would be a better fit. But when I just look at overall, what I feel like is more important is the entire direction of the franchises within our division. I think it's a much worse scenario for the Atlanta Falcons when it comes to the direction of their franchise if they're leaning on a Tua Tagovailoa over the kid they just drafted in the first round. Yeah. And by the way, as you said, moved up for.
3: It's interesting because yours is a long-term play. Mine is a short-term play. Mine is let Michael Penix just have that slow start because of the ACL and maybe a slow year, a comeback year, but maybe he'll be good in a couple years when he's recovered from that. You're thinking of torch the whole franchise. You're in disarray. You're going with Tua Tagovailoa. I like the long play. Mine's a short play with Michael Penix and thinking that they would have that advantage. Yours is the long play. On the text line from the 813, I don't give two monkeys butts about the Falcons, to be honest. Well, the Bucs play them two times a year, and you're going to face one of these quarterbacks twice a year, and it's one of the bigger, more prominent, I guess, quarterback battles going into the season.
2: I never understand that take. I don't care about the teams in your own division. If we were sitting here right now breaking down what we thought the Washington Commanders were going to look like this season or what they might do at a specific position, I would totally understand the text. If we were talking about the New York Jets or the New York Giants or the New England Patriots or the Indianapolis Colts or the Miami Dolphins, although we did kind of mention the Dolphins, if we were talking about any of those teams, I would totally understand the text. But the idea that, I'm assuming you're a Bucs fan, the idea that a Bucs fan doesn't care what's going on in Atlanta, doesn't care what's going on in Carolina, it doesn't care what's going on in New Orleans, it's weird to me. Because how those teams do, how good those teams are, directly impacts your ability to win the division and what you're going to see this year on the field in six games.
3: I'm with you, but even then, Vegas doesn't impact the Buccaneers. I'd still be interested in having a conversation at some point. Now, I might bore some people, but Mendoza or Cousins, who did you start with, a veteran, or do you start with the rookie first-year quarterback, the number one overall pick? I'm not going to have that conversation now. But I think there are some times where you could actually have that conversation about teams that aren't in the division. But when the teams are in the division, they directly impact you two times a year. You're damn right we're going to have the conversation and keep our eyes on those guys.
2: Dude, you know me. I personally will talk about any NFL team at any time, right? But that said, if we're talking about a team that doesn't really impact the Tampa Bay Buccaneers, I get that text. Whether or not I'm going to appease that text and not do that because of them is another thing. But I get it. But when you're talking about a team in your division that you're going to play twice this season, that's when, to me, it's a baffling take.
3: And back to your point, I said I would take Michael Penix because I want to see this year him coming off the injury, that recovery. I don't think it's going to go very well for him. But in the long run, that actually might, get him the reps, get him back in, get him accustomed, reacclimated. And then in the long run, he might revive his career. That could be a danger when you say the long play, which you did.
2: Mm-hmm.
3: You might be right, because one guy that everyone thought's career was dead early on was Bryce Young, and then he got another shot and it's gone pretty well for him. He's not the best guy, but it's gone much better in his second shot.
2: Yeah, and this, it wouldn't, for me, I don't think it would really be a second shot for Penix because it's about injury, but you see, you think sooner or later he's going to get his chance. But if you name Tua Tagovailoa the guy, I think it's a bad thing for Michael Penix Jr., because even if it's just mentally, you don't want to hear that you're not the guy they believe in a year after they drafted you in the first round. Teddy Bridgewater got screwed so bad as a high school coach in Florida that he decided to come back and play for the Tampa Bay Buccaneers. He also got screwed so bad that they named a law after him, and they wrote a law called the Teddy Bridgewater Act. Sam Cohen will fill you in on that law during today's top headlines next.
3: Pretty crazy. The New York Knicks off to the finals, and we've still got conference finals here in the NBA playoffs because as the Knicks wait, you've got the Thunder, you've got the Spurs. They've got a big game coming up here. Pressure is very high right now for both teams, and there's some superstars. And maybe you want to make a bet, Hard Rock bet, prop bet on one of those guys, one of those superstars, Wemby, Shea. 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
14: 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The Rays back in action yesterday in Baltimore, losing in extra innings. 13, actually. 9-7. I was doing some research yesterday, gentlemen, with the new Ghost Runner rules and all the different things that baseball has changed. I was like, I feel like you don't see games played this long anymore into the 13th. So I was doing some research.
2: Not often, yeah.
14: According to the Googles, roughly 70% of games that go to extra innings in the major leagues now end in the 10th inning.
2: All right, that's crazy.
3: You said 70%?
14: Roughly 7%. It was like 69.4% or something like that.
2: Did you hear the insane stat that Andy brought up during the television broadcast yesterday?
3: Which one?
2: He said that it's either 75%. He kind of waffled after saying 75%, ended up going back to 2/3. So we might have to look up the actual number. But he said in like 2/3 to 75%, in most Major League Baseball games, the team that wins scores more runs in one inning than the other team does in the entire game.
3: It's crazy.
2: Think about that. Even if it's just above, like he said 75 and then he goes, maybe it's 2/3. Even if it's just above 50%. If you said to me, in almost every Major League Baseball game, the team that wins scores more runs in one single inning than the other team does in the game, I would say, I don't know if I believe
3: that's
2: that.
3: Wild.
2: Andy Fried says it. And I believe it, even though he wasn't 100% sure on the actual number. I still believe it when Andy Fried says something like that. Most people say something like that. I'm like, I don't know if I believe it.
3: Andy's amazing. He's done such a good job. He does, whenever he fills in for Dwayne, he does such a good job. He noted during the Garrett Cole outing, which Garrett Cole was ridiculous in his first start back.
2: I didn't like it.
3: Like, he noticed a specific little intricacy, like a little change to the motion as far as where Garrett holds his glove. And even BA, who's played in the league, pitched in the league, like has covered this team. He hadn't noticed it. And then that's not a shot at BA. That just shows you how good Andy is in just remembering and calling games and just seeing things that other people might not see.
2: Those little things I expect out of a Brian Anderson. I expect out of a Doug Wechter because they did pitch in the league. When a guy who's a broadcaster only and doesn't have the on-field experience can notice something that minute, it's very, very impressive.
14: Well, there was nothing minute about the Knicks' win last night as they advanced to the NBA Finals. We're going to have the Larry O'Brien Trophy in MSG for the first time in over 25 years, gentlemen.
3: This is, I know a lot of people aren't basketball fans. This is very good for the NBA. This is very good because either the Knicks are going up against the two-time MVP in Shea, but what I think is the better matchup for the NBA is Wembanyama. Wemby against the Knicks. Wemby in the Garden. And by the way, this would be a rematch of 99 when the Knicks lost to the Spurs. So I think there's a lot of, and it's a new, it would guarantee a new champion, whether it's the Spurs who, with a new era of
2: Wemby. Who do you think the Knicks match up better against?
3: It's a really good question. One I thought about this morning when I was getting, I was just thinking about it in my head of like, who do I want? I think they match up better against, I think it's crazy to say, OKC. Both teams are deep. Spurs and OKC are deep. Both teams are banged up. I think OKC is more banged up right now when it comes to starters. I'll take a Chet Holmgren and Isaiah Hartenstein over a Wemby. Like, I cannot. Wemby's a freak. You can't game plan against that.
2: Speaking of Chet Holmgren, shame on both of you guys for not responding to my Chet Holmgren.
3: Him looking like Butthead?
2: Butthead text.
3: This is good. This is good.
2: I mean, it wasn't. I didn't create that, but when I saw it, I was like, oh, because he looks just like him.
14: He sounds just like him, too.
3: But Wemby's a problem. The Spurs are a problem.
14: I can already. You said it's good for the NBA. If the Knicks win the final, it's bad for everybody else, and especially cops in New York City, because
3: they're going to love it.
14: I saw the videos outside of MSG last night, and goodness gracious.
3: You know what? I think most of the cops are enjoying it because they're Knicks fans, too.
2: Yeah,
3: they got to get one or two rowdy guys. I saw off the light pole, and they arrest him, and they probably didn't even bring him to the precinct. They probably just moved him away from the crowd to make a scene, to show everyone you're not allowed to do this, and then they just let him go.
2: That's probably when you go with protective custody instead of an arrest.
3: What is it?
2: You don't know? No. I might have run into protective custody a couple times as a teenager. That's when, like, you're at a party, you're probably too young to be drinking, or like you're doing something stupid out in the street, and they go, we don't want to arrest you. We don't want to charge you with a crime. We also don't want you to allow you to be out in public for a little while because you're probably too intoxicated.
3: five, four, six times. How many to you?
2: Probably like two or three. Okay. I remember one in particular. We were all at a party on this campground, and the
3: kids don't take after.
2: Don't do this. This cop showed up, so we all did what we always did, which was scattered in every direction. So I ran down by like where there's this lake, and I got like down in these like bushes and this like high brushy stuff.
3: It's like you're in battle.
2: I actually fell asleep.
3: Oh, you know what? It's just, that's unbelievable. This just shows the difference between me and Pat and the neuroticism. Like, I'm so neurotic, my eyes would be glued open. I'd be looking out my head everywhere. Pat falls asleep. Would you have a snack too?
2: I probably snored. I woke up and all I could see was a police officer's boot right next to my face.
3: He found you.
2: Oh, yeah.
3: And you're I'm just sleeping, dude.
2: I looked up and I was like, oh, hi. And he's like, you made me get my boots dirty. And I kind of laughed. And like, so yeah. So I'm like, I don't know, young kid-ish. And he's like, I'm not going to arrest this kid for being drunk, but I'm not going to leave him out here drunk sleeping in the woods. So they put you in what they call protective custody. They'll bring you to the police department.
3: Got it.
2: They'll make you sleep it off a little bit, and then they'll have you call your parents.
3: Got it. I can safely say I
2: can't believe that never happened to you.
3: Never even close. I've never had to run from police. Crazy. All right.
14: Parents,
3: what else?
14: No, my parents would be it for me. But Florida Governor Ron DeSantis this weekend signed the Teddy Bridgewater Act. I guess it was just before the weekend on Friday, meaning high school coaches in the state will now be able to use their own money to help players with expenses such as food, transportation, physical therapy, and rehabilitation services.
3: This should have always been a thing. The fact that Teddy got in trouble for this a couple years ago is ridiculous.
2: The fact that they needed to write a law to say, hey, a high school teacher, coach, whoever it might be, can do something for a student. Like, it's one thing if they're, like, giving them lavish gifts.
3: Buying them
2: thousands of dollars. Yeah. And, like, you know, they're doing the pay-for-play thing in high school. But that's not what we're talking about here. And Teddy's talked about it. He grew up in this neighborhood. It's kind of a tough neighborhood. He had kids on the team that couldn't afford different things. And he helped them out. And you should never, ever, ever, you know, have to write a law that says that people can do good for other people. It's insane.
3: Especially when these were such, like you said, small things. Eating. Yeah. Things that these athletes should get.
14: You also teased it in the first headlines, but we didn't get to it, Pat. But Jacob the Miz Mizorowski yesterday.
2: When I saw this stat, I was like, you gotta be kidding me.
3: I thought this was a season stat when I first saw it. I swear.
2: Probably should be.
14: Well, he became the first player in recorded history to throw 50 pitches at 100 plus miles an hour, but that was in a single game.
3: One game.
2: It's nuts, man.
3: That's ridiculous.
2: I know what you're going to say. I know exactly what you're going to say.
3: Safe man, that scares me.
2: It's not exactly the way I thought you were going to go. I thought you were going to say Tommy John within a year.
3: Like, I'm not going to full out throw that out there, but when your arm is doing that, I don't know. It doesn't seem natural. It seems like the kid from the movie Bumgarner, or whatever his name is, where he breaks his hand and then all of a sudden he fixes it and he can throw 1,000 miles an hour.
2: The beginning. Huh? Or you're the beginning of the evolution. Because evolution's real. Like,
3: you're looking at me like, of course evolution's
2: real. I wasn't sure. You never know. Some people think it's not. You look at human beings, right? Like, if you go to places where they've got buildings that have been there forever, they've got low ceilings, low doors, because people were just smaller. Why is this funny?
3: It's funny because the lesson coming from you on, like, the evolution, you're like, buildings were smaller because people were smaller.
2: I mean, it's true. And it's the same thing with athletes. They're bigger, stronger, faster. They're evolving. And Mizorowski might be the beginning of the evolution. Welcome to class, kids.
3: We're the smallest people in the country, in the world.
2: Do I look like a teacher today, too, with my Hawaiian shirt?
3: No, I would not want you teaching anybody with that shirt.
2: Why?
3: Why does that mean it's a Hawaiian shirt?
2: I don't know. I feel like teachers, like, they'd be a cool teacher, laid back in a Hawaiian shirt. You wouldn't want me in a full suit, like some kind of stiff schmuck.
3: You got to teach.
2: By the way, if you're driving to school to teach in a full suit, I'm totally kidding.
3: You shouldn't be teaching in a full suit.
2: I think a lot of teachers are
3: wearing. Do they?
2: Wear at least a coat, a tie. Like,
3: how about a button down? I guess a tie. Loosen up.
2: How about maybe a Hawaiian shirt?
3: I guess. Yeah, maybe you're right.
2: You'd be a cool teacher.
14: I don't think I had any teachers in high school.
2: I thought he was going to say any cool teachers.
3: Stopped at that. I don't think I had any teachers in high school.
14: No, I had a couple. Mr. Mad was the man.
3: Mr. Mad?
14: Mr. Mad alone. We called him Mr. Mad. He always had a Gatorade fridge in his thing. taught history. He was in the service. He was the man. So was Mr. Donaldson.
3: He, one of those guys, I'm assuming, didn't teach. Like, didn't really teach.
14: No, they were both like, but they made learning fun.
3: That's it.
14: They were both history. No, but they were both history teachers. And both
3: anytime, servicemen. Anytime you have a teacher that somebody goes, I loved that teacher in high school, especially like us guys that are just like, we just want to talk sports our whole lives. That teacher, the reason we love them is because we probably got to goof off a lot of times and we were close with that teacher.
14: No, that was Mr. Redfield, math teacher senior year. I think I completed 3 assignments the entire year.
2: There it is. I told you guys about Miss Dennis from field biology. The only schoolwork we ever did was our midterms, which would include plants that were only foods, that she would bring all of them to school, feed us all of it, and then give us all the answers, and we all got an A+.
3: Pat's like, you got any other plants? Ones that you don't eat?
2: Oh, well, there was plenty of that in that class, too.
14: That is today's top headlines brought to you by Storm Smart. Storm Smart, be smart, be safe, be Storm Smart.
3: Wander Franco. The latest on Wander Franco.
2: That's what we're doing here?
3: You know, he is guilty, but he is going to be avoiding jail time. Overreaction, underreaction coming up next. Will Wander Franco ever play Major League Baseball again? Will that be an overreaction, underreaction? That's coming up next.
2: Underreaction. It's a great thing every time the Rays get a base hit. 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
30: Here is a shot into right center field. This ball is back at the wall. He's got another. 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
3: Time for overreaction on the Pat, overreaction or underreaction on the Pat and Aaron Show. He's Pat Donovan. I'm Aaron Jacobson. Sam Cohen. Overreaction or underreaction? Hit us with it.
14: You guys feeling over or under today?
3: I'm feeling over. Feeling over.
14: Well, overreaction, underreaction. Wander Franco will play in the big again.
3: That would be an overreaction. I don't think any team is going to touch him. Now, I'll tell you this. Both are bad, but if Trevor Bauer is not allowed to pitch another inning in Major League Baseball and gets blacklisted or blackballed from the league, then it would be the biggest stain on the game that you would allow a child predator in Wander Franco to play. Now, I don't want to equate crimes, but what Wander did was, like, we know what he did, even though he's not going to get jail time. He's not a good guy.
2: Yeah, and I don't think it's the same at all. To me, they're not even both crimes. One thing was very weird, right, in Bauer's case, very weird. And then it was criminal with Wander Franco, with a child, right, with Wander Franco. With Bauer, it was two consenting adults doing something very weird, very, very weird. But all of the evidence shows, in my opinion, it was not criminal.
3: That it was consensual, I agree with you. That's what all the evidence shows,
2: like,
3: I agree.
2: As weird as I think it is, and as unable as I would be to, like, if my wife was like, hey, I want you to start beating the crap out of me, I was like, I couldn't do it. Like, it's just weird to me. But it's not criminal if they're both consenting adults doing weird stuff together.
3: And that's what happened with Trevor Bauer, not with Wander Franco. And Trevor's not allowed in the league. So it would be crazy to me that Wander Franco would ever be allowed to play Major League Baseball again. Now, somebody brings up an interesting point on the text line. It will be interesting to see if he'll be playing for the Dominican Republic in the World Baseball Classic. That would be a horrible look.
2: It would be a horrible look. And I don't know if I'd be surprised by it, but I would want to be surprised by it. But it's an overreaction. He's never playing in Major League Baseball again.
3: He thinks he is. He, after the ruling, he's like, I'm training, I'll be back, and he thinks he legitimately has gotten off here.
2: No, sir.
14: The jokes write themselves, but you can listen to that. I wasn't going to touch it.
3: Don't touch it. Do you think he will, Sam?
14: No. I would be stunned, honestly. I still think there's question marks, and maybe it's out there. I haven't seen anything. Like, I don't think the Rays are still paying him. I think they put him on, like, a suspension, but it's a hold. But they could pay the contract if they wanted. I don't think anyone ever really got answers about that either.
3: He'll never be a Rays player again. I know that for sure. Now, he won't. but to think what it could have looked like if he wasn't a sicko.
2: Him
3: on the left side with Junior.
2: Yeah. As a society, we will overlook a lot of things, and we will root for you to come back from a lot of things, not being a pervert.
14: Yeah, no, all the way out. I also, there's no way in God's green earth that Albert Pujols is having a guy like that on his team. He's just seemingly one of the nicest athletes of all time by all accounts. But overreaction, underreaction, coming Friday night to the Rays game and

0: thing.
1: In the booth going tarps off this weekend.
2: That went viral at the Rowdies game. That went absolutely viral. He is the man. He's the type of guy who you would know would love, if you know Jeff, like he would love that, you know, the tarps off. But for him to go viral in that moment, like that, I saw it went across the book because it was the first time we'd seen it outside of football or baseball.
0: And from a broadcaster.
2: Right.
0: Which I don't know if we'll see that again. Like he may be in a league all of his own as a broadcaster going tarps off.
2: Looked great. You look great, Jeff.
1: I don't know if you guys heard the sound. It might have been the USL that posted it. It might have been the Rowdies. But they put the audio footage, and you can hear him going, whoever the lady was in the booth with him, he's like, she's telling me not to do it. No, I shouldn't do it.
0: Breaking news.
1: Okay, I'm doing it.
0: Sorry. Breaking news. Ken Hagen says his son and he are both in for Friday night. Says we need to coordinate.
2: Yeah, we got to coordinate with
0: so
2: that.
0: There
2: with
0: you
2: him.
0: Go.
1: Tarps off for the fellas.
0: By the way, underreaction.
1: Yeah, Rowdies.
0: The Rowdies are winning it all.
1: USL champions, still undefeated. Only undefeated soccer team in North America. So how about that?
2: We graced them with our presence at practice and like the Midas touch. Dominant.
0: Does it make you guys feel bad if I want to come to the game more because Ken Hagen's going to be there?
1: I would want to go more if I knew Ken Hagen was going to be there.
2: So you're in for Friday?
0: No, I didn't say that.
2: Okay.
0: I told you. I don't like... If my wife needs my help with stuff, then I'm probably going to be there.
2: What are you going to do? You carry some stuff?
0: Well, we got movers.
2: You got movers.
0: But there's stuff that needs to be done to prepare. But again, I don't know yet.
2: Yeah.
1: Overreaction.
2: You better not help if you paid for movers.
0: Well, I'm not lifting stuff.
2: Yeah.
0: Look at me. I'm not lifting.
2: That's anything. I was like, what are you going to lift?
0: How am I going to lift anything? I'm wounded.
2: Your back is just terrible. You got a bad back.
1: Overreact, underreact. The Bucks defense will carry them this season, not the offense.
0: That's a vast overreaction. I'm very optimistic about some of the things they did defensively this offseason. I think the defense can be better. We've talked about it, and we're like, hey, the defense is going to get better. Probably not a top 10 defense. You think this could be a top 10 offense? I do.
2: I'm going to say it's an overreaction just because I just want them to be balanced. I don't need the defense to be all-worldly. I just need them to be balanced and not as bad as they were at times last year.
0: I just want to be able to use the phrase complimentary football. That's just what sounds nice.
2: It's been a while. It's
1: been a while since... Oh, sorry. A little hiccup there. Overreact, underreact, thinking the Rays' offensive woes are concerning.
2: That's an overreaction. That's an overreaction entirely. Yeah, there was a couple rough spots here the last couple days, but they started to get the bats going when they needed to. Clutch hitting is still a big part of this thing. You saw some fundamental baseball late in the game, then you saw some bad fundamental baseball when it came to defense. But yeah, the offense is going to be fine.
0: Can make a great argument. They should have won both of those games, and if they do, we're not even asking this question. So I completely agree with you. Total overreaction. By the way, there's guys on the other side that are pretty good as well. Like, you're facing good pitching sometimes. You can't just always, like, and we've talked about this before, right? We don't usually give enough credit to our opponents, and I think that's often the case.
2: Also, Mesa Jr. comes in there after DeLuca gets hurt and hits a bomb. You've got Palacios, who's coming up with big hit after big hit. We could have used one more big hit out of him yesterday, but big hit after big hit for the most part. Yandy Diaz is Yandy. Aranda's a professional hitter. Junior Caminero, and Chandler Simpson was 3-for-6 yesterday. So, no, I'm not concerned.
1: Lastly here, overreaction, underreaction, the clubhouse vibes in Tampa Bay are the best they've ever been.
2: That is an underreaction. They are the best they've ever been. I've seen them have some good vibes. But as far as me covering this team, that this is the best the vibes have ever been. And there's been some really good ones. Talk about Brett Phillips, you know, and what we were able to see from those teams. There were also some divides on those teams. We heard about them. We heard some rumbles of things happening off the field that made you think maybe there is a fracture in the clubhouse. I don't think you're going to hear that at all this season.
0: I'm going to say it's an overreaction, as a matter of fact. I think you could argue it's as good as it's ever been, but find me somebody that was in the 2008 clubhouse on a regular basis that says that clubhouse, that team, didn't have vibes every bit as good as this one.
2: Which is why I said since I've been covering the team, because I wasn't covering them in 08, so yeah. I wasn't there to go, wow, this is something special. I knew it was special, but I was in college.
0: Yeah. And to be 100% fair, too, I don't really cover today. Like, obviously, I'm on the radio talking about them every day, but I'm not in the clubhouse all the time. I was in the clubhouse all the time then. But there was something because it was the first time that the team had ever been good,

0: There was something in that clubhouse. There was something in the press box. There was something in the broadcaster's booth. There was something in that entire building that felt different than I've ever felt it since. I think there's a good argument to be made, and I'd love to talk to somebody that is in the clubhouse a lot now that was then. I think there's an argument to be made that now the clubhouse chemistry, the vibe, could be as good, but I won't say it's better than what I saw in 08 without seeing it for a long time.
1: That is overreaction, underreaction.
2: Let's keep it going with the Rays. Could a positive vote on the Rays ballpark impact the 2026 Rays on the field? That's coming up next on the Pat and Aaron Show.
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0: Oh, nothing like some Megadeth to wake you up on a Tuesday morning. It's the 8 o'clock hour of the Pat and Aaron Show, 95.7 WDAE. If you want to jump aboard, 388. That's 888-388-0957. 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
2: Hey, how do you like to start your week after a long weekend? Oh, a mega death. Give me all the death. Don't just make it.
0: I love that Aaron says Megadeth like he's never heard of them before. Mega death.
2: Just give me the biggest death you can give me to start my week. Not like a tiny death. Not mini death. Mega death.
0: Listen, man, that song, that album, fantastic. And a big part of my teenage years as well.
2: I'll take your word for it. Yes. Quite an influence it was on you.
0: Listen,
2: I can thank that Megadeth for everything it did for you.
0: It did not make me a god. I'm still a mortal man.
2: Megadeth, yeah, we know. Megadeth. You told us earlier the cop's boot found you while you were laying down and sleeping in the grass. Mere mortal.
0: The boot didn't find me. The officer himself found me. All right, 888-388-0957 if you want to jump aboard. And the question Aaron asked before the break, could the ballpark situation end up impacting the Rays on the field this season? Here's what we mean. We'll play some interesting conversations in just a couple minutes, or an interesting conversation in a minute with Ken Rosenthal about why he thinks that the Rays might be aggressive coming up here by the trade deadline. But if you think about it, we've asked Ken Babby pretty directly a couple times now about, is the payroll going to go up if the ballpark deal gets done? And to be fair, he skirted around the issue a little bit. He hasn't exactly answered the question. But I don't think this ownership group bought this team to stay stagnant, to have one of the lowest payrolls in baseball. I do think eventually they are going to invest more heavily in the product on the field, assuming we get things done off the field and we get the ballpark actually built. So we've got the votes coming. I think it's June 11th is the next one for Tampa City Council. We're going to have the votes coming in the very near future that will let us know either A, as a fan base, as Tampa fans, if we're Rays fans, we're effed and they're on their way out of town, or B, and hopefully it's B, they figured it out. We flip the vote and Tampa City Council and the commission, they all vote for it and we get our ballpark. But we're going to know, certainly I think before the MLB trade deadline, for instance, right? And if you're the Rays, if you continue to play the brand of baseball you're playing, the ballpark deal gets done, I just feel like there's going to be so much energy around the team. And the owners, they feel like guys that feel that they're invested, not just like financially, but you can see how much they're invested in this team. They're at the games, they're traveling to road games, they're interacting with fans on Twitter. I mean, they're totally bought in. And if we buy in with them and build this ballpark, I do think there's a decent chance that if the Rays are still playing the brand of baseball they're playing, that they're willing to go out and be active at the trade deadline and make a bigger move than we've seen here in a long time. Even though, as Ken Rosenthal will mention in here in a second, they've tried before.
2: I could see them, though, new regime pulling the trigger. Trying and pulling the trigger are two different things. Sometimes all you got to do is dangle a little bit extra to get that move.
0: Now, that's what he said.
2: We talked about Shohei Ohtani and how close the reports say the Rays did get to getting Shohei Ohtani. Then they would have lost Junior Caminero in that trade, and yeah, we all know what Junior's been doing. Yeah, the glove needs some work, but offensively, I can't imagine this team having the success they're having right now without Junior in the middle of that lineup.
0: And somebody texted in earlier, like, well, if the Rays had traded for Shohei, I would have been tarps off a long time ago. Yeah, and then you would have been tarps back on if Shohei Ohtani went to the Dodgers anyways, and then we don't have Junior Caminero moving forward. So you're right. The move, if you're going to make a big one, can be very, very risky. But here's Ken Rosenthal talking about why he thinks this could be the year for the Rays to make that kind of move.
8: And they are active at almost every deadline on big-name players. Now, they haven't landed one, and they might not be as well positioned as some other teams to make that kind of move. But going back to the days of Andrew Friedman, they would play on big names. And again, it's not going to be easy for them necessarily from a financial standpoint, but with new ownership, the hope of a new ballpark, this seemingly would be the season to do it. And yes, I would expect if Tarek Skubal becomes available, just as an example. And by the way, we are 2 months away from the Tarek Skubal conversation. We have no idea what's going to happen here. So it's a little early to get into that. But if he does become available, then yeah, I would expect they would play, because with the Ohtani thing, it was quite serious. Now, it didn't happen, but it didn't happen because of their reluctance. It happened because Artie Moreno was not willing to trade Ohtani even as a rental toward the end of the 23 season. So I know some might get the impression, yeah, the Rays always throw their hat in there, but they're never doing anything. I would think at one point or at some point, they are going to do something. And they are a team this year that is surprising us all again. And yes, at the deadline, if they have a chance to improve and they're in this kind of position, I would expect that they would try to do just that.
2: It doesn't have to just be Scooble. It can be somebody else. They need depth pieces. Now they're getting beat around in the outfield with the latest on Johnny DeLuca. So you might need to make some trade pieces to bring into the outfield. You might need to bring in a big bat. I'm okay with it. I'd like to see them make that move. But let's look at the flip side of the conversation, Pat, for a second.
0: By the way, I do like the idea of a big bat. More so than a starting pitcher, in my opinion.
2: Then Yordan Alvarez, even though limited, and you got to figure out what you're going to do with Yandy Diaz and how to move that thing around, where DH get some outfield time for Yordan, but that's a big bat, and the Astros are moving in the wrong direction, even though they had a couple big wins over the weekend, moving in the wrong direction. So that's one I would explore, but let's take a look at the other side of it, Pat. Let's say things don't go well when it comes to this stadium conversation. Let's say things move in the opposite direction, and it turns out that it doesn't look like the Rays are going to be staying here in Tampa, and we find that out in the middle of the season, one of their best seasons. Let's say they're still red hot. I wonder what it's like, not only for the ownership group on who, if they're going to trade to bring a guy in, but also for fans. If right now fans are going to the games. Now, more so than usual, but it's still not packed.
0: No.
2: I still believe that's St. Pete and more so St. Pete than anything location. But I don't know. If fans feel like that they're going to leave, there might be a complete turn by the end of the season. This could get ugly.
0: We had people, and we talked about this earlier in the year, because we do have a new ownership group. We had people that forever were like, I'm never going to support this team as long as Stu Sternberg is owning the team. And we kept asking the question, like, well, he's not here anymore, right? Like, are you back in? Are you? And we had people say, like, I will come to games now than when I wouldn't before. If this all of a sudden becomes the ownership group that's going to leave town with the Rays, like, yeah, I think there'd be a massive exodus of Rays fans, both, like, in person, on TV, like, period. I mean, I think there are people that are just going to, you know, I think we'll see some jersey burning and that kind of stuff, right?
2: Summer months can get very boring in sports. I don't think this year it's going to be boring at all. I don't think there's going to be doldrums of baseball season, because I think a lot of it's going to have the stadium conversation to fill in the blanks.
0: It's going to be interesting, because the stadium, we've had, whenever we bring it up, there are people that are like, oh, fatigue. I'm tired of hearing about it, right? That changes the second this deal gets done, if it gets done, because then the conversation becomes fun.
2: Excitement.
0: Right? What do we want to see in the building? And we've had those conversations, but it's never been real.
2: Until that moment, though, happens, I felt it more last week than ever before, stadium fatigue. I went on an elderly abuse rant.
0: Yeah.
2: Like, that's how fatigued.
0: By the way, you said you were going to have regrets about your... You said you were going to have regrets on your comments on Baby Shark, Charlie Miranda. Do you?
2: No, I was getting so much birthday love going on the weekend for Saturday that I just was like, it took my mind off it.
0: So you could. You could have.
2: No, I could have had it, but I didn't. I moved past it.
0: You could have Rays tickets for Friday night's game against the Angels right now. That's right. Let's go with the sixth caller today. The sixth caller who calls in and talks to our guy Sam Cohen. You're going to win a pair of Rays tickets for Friday night against the Angels. That's the tarps off game, by the way. So you're going to be able to go join those crazy kids with their shirts off if that's what you'd like to do. Right now, 888-388-0957. That's 888-388-0957. Sixth caller wins a pair of Rays tickets. And then when we return, we'll talk about Baker Mayfield and where he ranks amongst NFL quarterbacks. You might be surprised where one pair of ESPN analysts ranked him. That's coming up next on the Pat and Aaron Show.
2: The conference finals, they are here in the NBA playoffs. Hard Rock Bet, they've got you covered on the lines. Now, we did see the Eastern Conference final come to a close yesterday, but we got some big games still ahead of us in the West. Game 5 just ahead. The pressure is higher. We've got some superstars in this series. 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Maybe you like a guy like Wemby to go off for 30. 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
20: Well, the only thing that's changed on the Howard Franklin Bridge is the delay is getting bigger. Southbound 275, anywhere coming out of Tampa, back around Del Mabry, Armenia, all the way to the hump of the Howard Franklin Bridge. We have 2 right lanes blocked at the hump because of a fatal accident. And because of this, it is all messed up on both bridges. Well, all 3 bridges headed into Pinellas County. Courtney Campbell, Gandy, and the Howard Franklin. See traffic troubles? Call the traffic tip line 866-545-9595. Keeping you updated, I'm Pat George.
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1: A 30% chance of showers and some thunderstorms today, mostly sunny, high of 92. Tonight, showers likely with a low in the mid-70s. 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

0: Baker Mayfield. It's interesting, Aaron, because we went over this list earlier, and it's from Mina Kimes and Ben Solak. They did a quarterback draft, if you will. And to me, I am shocked that Baker Mayfield is at 21 on their list. You seem to think that some of the quarterbacks around him, it was kind of fitting. We talked about like Sam Darnold, who came in at number 19, Jalen Hurts at number 17, both obviously Super Bowl winners. We compared Bo Nix and Baker Mayfield and some of his numbers in the first segment. And Bo Nix is just ahead of Baker Mayfield at 20. But I felt like last year, anytime it came up, you've always said, in your opinion, Baker is a top 10 quarterback.
1: Yeah.
0: So if that's the case, either there's a bunch of guys in the top 10 that don't belong there, or some of these guys between 10 and 20 are way overrated as well.
1: I think in my mind, when I get to past the top five, and then once you get to around the 10 area, I think there are a lot of guys that could be in that category because you're not elite yet. You're very, very good. You're just not at an elite status in my mind yet.
0: Were we not talking about Matt Stafford as a potential MVP candidate last year?
1: We were.
0: How is he 11th on this list?
1: Matt Stafford won the MVP, right?
0: Yeah, he stole a little attention to the stupid awards.
1: Yeah, I think Drake May got second, and Matt Stafford won.
0: So he's the 11th best quarterback in the NFL, but he won the MVP. Like, that to me is insanity. You can't convince me for a second that today Matthew Stafford is not better than Jaden Daniels or Jordan Love or Caleb Williams. I think you can make an argument for Dak Prescott. I think Dak's a better quarterback than he's ever gotten credit for, even though I hate the Cowboys. I think Matthew Stafford is, for me, hands down better than Justin Herbert.
1: I think once you get past, and Matthew Stafford for me is elite. I thought his body wouldn't be able to hold up last year. Boy, was I wrong.
0: Last year.
1: Last couple of years.
0: Like 3 years ago, I thought he was done.
1: But he went
0: the guy is just so tough.
1: We went into the season last year, him specifically talking about back, neck injuries, and I was like, that's not going to bode well. Well, 46 touchdowns and 8 interceptions later.
0: It boded okay.
1: It was just fine. And then I look at other top-tier quarterbacks, Josh Allen and Patrick Mahomes. They're kind of in this camp by themselves. Then you get to the next tier, which I think would be the Dak Prescotts, the Justin Herberts. I think Jared Goff is in that conversation.
0: He's too low on this list, too. To have him behind guys like Jaden Daniels and Jordan Love and Caleb Williams, who really none of them have proved a damn thing in this league.
1: Joe Burrow
0: he's been one of the most efficient quarterbacks we've seen of this generation.
1: Definitely. And Joe Burrow's in the conversation of a top-tier guy as well, but he can't stay healthy in the teams. He never seems to really make, and I know the Cincinnati hasn't had the greatest defenses, but he's never seemed to make the guys around him that much better to where they're winning. Now, sometimes it's because
0: he went to a Super Bowl in like his second year.
1: But after that, how has it gone for them?
0: I don't think it's on Burrow. I think he's fantastic.
1: Yeah, I'd say he's top-tier elite still in that category of top-tier elite.
0: We'll see in week one.
1: But when we start to go down that list now, I think that you can make the argument because it's picking hairs with Baker Mayfield and the Brock Purdy's, the Trevor Lawrence. I still take Baker over Trevor Lawrence right now.
0: Me too.
1: I'm not convinced with Trevor Lawrence.
0: By the way, we mentioned it earlier, the biggest blasphemy on this entire list, Fernando Mendoza at number 16, ahead of Jalen Hurts, ahead of Sam Darnold, ahead of Bo Nix, ahead of Baker Mayfield, is Fernando Mendoza, who hasn't played a snap. And by the way, may not this season. I think he will, but I don't think they're just handing him the ball right away. Otherwise, they wasted a lot of money on Kirk Cousins.
1: But Baker has to take a step if he wants to be into the elite category. And for some people, I don't think they even believe he could ever be in that elite category. I think right now he's still better than Jordan Love. I know Jordan Love's, high on a lot of people's lists. Jordan Love has not really done anything for me throughout his career. He's been okay.
0: For me, results-wise, they're similar, honestly. Jordan Love and Baker. Jordan's been able to be in one place, and like their careers aren't similar. But when I feel like who they are as a quarterback in a way is very similar, because sometimes you look at Jordan Love, he'll come out and it'll look like the best quarterback in football for a week, maybe even 2 weeks. and then vary up and down. And Baker's a lot like that.
1: Statistically wise and eye test wise, experience, everything combined, I still look at Baker Mayfield as on that precipice around that top 10 quarterback.
2: Is it just me, and you mentioned Pat Mahomes and Josh Allen at the top of the list, Aaron, and kind of the blasphemy of this list. Am I the only one that's sick of hearing about how great Josh Allen is when he's done nothing of substance?
1: I was one early on who didn't believe in Josh Allen. I thought eventually he would make some big mistakes, turn the ball over, and it would really hurt his team. Is it really Josh Allen's fault in the playoffs happens?
0: You know what it reminds me of? The Josh Allen conversation. It reminds me a lot of the Lamar Jackson conversation. Or, you guys are kind of young to remember this, but once upon a time, the Peyton Manning conversation. Once upon a time, the John Elway conversation.
1: Dan Marino.
0: Dan Marino never did get it done. I was trying to draw the comparison to guys who, Peyton Manning can't win the big one, and then he won two of them. Oh, John Elway can't win the big one, and then he won two of them.
1: Burrow might be in that Dan Marino category, where you get to it early, and then you might never even taste it again.
0: That's actually, yeah, I could see that. And they're two of the greatest to ever sling it around, but it's not just about the guy under center, unfortunately. But
1: Josh Allen, to go back, I don't think he's overrated.
0: I don't either.
1: He can do so much.
2: I don't know
1: that
2: he's overrated. I just don't know that. I mean, I guess in theory, I'm saying he's overrated. I don't understand how people are putting him on the same level as Patrick Mahomes when Mahomes' whole hand is just falling down with weight.
0: I've heard him and Lamar Jackson and even Joe Burrow talked about as the guys who were like in that vicinity, but I personally never really heard a direct comparison like, hey, Josh Allen is just like Patrick Mahomes. I personally don't remember hearing a lot of that, but I don't think he's overrated. That said, speaking of overrated, this just hit me looking at the list. Caleb Williams might be the next Justin Herbert. Caleb Williams might be the next Justin Herbert.
1: Meaning,
0: we're going to hear about how great he is while he's still kind of okay. We're going to hear how great he is while he doesn't get it done. And maybe the Bears will be better than I think. I think they're going to be very similar to last year. I do think I watched Bears games last year, and I remember a couple of plays. I remember one in particular. He made this amazing touchdown throw in the back of the end zone. It was a terrible decision. Those things catch up to you eventually. I'm not sold on Caleb Williams yet.
1: Yeah, but Patrick Mahomes does that stuff too. And yeah, you go, it's going to catch up with him. And for many years, it didn't.
0: I find it more times than not when I see it with Patrick Mahomes, they look like insane plays. But if you actually watch the play, you won't say it was a bad decision. Caleb Williams made a lot of bad decisions last year. And that to me, I don't know.
1: So he's 22 on this list. Do you think he's a top 10 quarterback? Do you think Baker's a top 10 quarterback?
0: I think he's around, like you said earlier, he's around there. I don't know if he's quite top 10, but
1: you can make arguments for a couple people around that top 10 area, like I said earlier.
0: Yeah. I mean, even Bo Nix, who's just ahead of Baker, right? Like, I think there's a lot of question marks about, like you said earlier, it's not necessarily the greatest list I've ever seen. The greatest list I ever see, it's every morning. It's the list of today's top headlines. And we were talking about this one earlier. Jacob Mizorowski is just an absolute freak. And when you hear what he did just yesterday, you might want to be near a toilet because it's going to make you want to bleep yourself. I mean, it's crazy. It's pretty crazy.
1: But
0: too far?
1: No, it's perfect. Perfect lead into this. 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
2: Brought to you by Howard Team Home Loans. Rays losers yesterday, but they are back in action tonight against the Orioles. 13 innings it took, and a walk-off home run for the Orioles. Second consecutive day the Rays lost on a walk-off bomb. So a little depressing, but we'll see if they can bounce back tonight.
1: I believe they will, and yesterday was one of those, the most depressing games of the season, just because you had so many opportunities and you let it slip by, slip away, and really your own doing, four errors was awful. And mainly I look to, you know, of course the errant throws were bad, but I look for Junior Caminero to start improving at third base mightily. Yesterday,
0: because you want him to, or because you expect him to?
1: I expect and need, we need him to.
0: Okay,
1: and even things like yesterday, and not everything has to be fielded cleanly. You got to know the situations. There's a guy on second base, or there's guys that you got to keep out of scoring position, or guys advancing. Sometimes you just got to knock the ball down and keep it in the infield. And even that has been a struggle for Junior at times. I don't want to see.
0: So I don't know why you expect him to just clean it up.
1: It's got to be taught. It's got to be more work, harder work. I do expect him that you can get better at it, but you got to.
0: What if you find out he does work hard? Like
1: he does work. I know he works hard.
0: So.
1: Just keep improving. That's it. Keep getting your reps and getting better. That's it. Like, that's all I can say.
0: Yeah. But I haven't seen improvement.
1: Practice.
0: Like, you know, dude, I love Junior. He's probably my favorite Rays player in a long time. Love everything about the kid's attitude. I just don't think he's a good fielder.
1: I think you're underestimating what work and putting the work in can do for a guy.
0: I think
1: over
0: you're
1: time.
0: Underestimating how much he works. Like they were talking about on a broadcast recently after one of his poor games about how he's putting in extra work every day at the position defensively. It's not working out. I'm not discounting what work can do. I've seen it in athletics for my entire life. I see a guy that's just not very good with the glove. And maybe he got a little bit better. He's not going to become a great defensive third baseman. I don't even know if he's going to become a good defensive third baseman. He's good enough at the bat that it may not matter. He may have to be a DH eventually.
1: And he just has to be okay. He has to be okay. And by the way, you sometimes working in the middle of the season, Pat, you can't just get it all done and focus on one thing in the middle of the season. He's focused on hitting. There's so many other aspects. It might be an offseason type of situation. He's still so young.
0: He's playing all offseason.
1: Yeah, well, you've got to practice and hone in on one thing in the offseason. You're not playing all offseason. He's playing a lot of it, but you've got to be able to practice and work and specifically hone in on something that you're bad at. And right now, the fielding is a lot to be desired. I disagree with you. I do think there's potential there for him to become a good fielder, because when you're that skilled and naturally just the instincts of his are, he's a skilled baseball player.
0: He's a skilled hitter. He's a skilled hitter. He is from at a major league level. He has not shown me skill in the outfield. I mean, sorry, in the infield when he's out on the field.
1: Like, have you ever seen any glimpses of really good fielding?
0: Dude, we've talked about this before. Guys who are bad to mediocre, like defensive players in professional sports, especially in Major League Baseball, they're going to make a play every now and then. They're great athletes. To be a good defender, you got to do it consistently. And I have yet to see that from Junior Caminero. Again, my favorite Rays player in a decade. But the truth is, he's just not very good with the glove. And I've not seen, and I know he works hard. He's been working hard his entire life.
1: He's 22.
0: Yeah, I know.
1: He's worked to get to this level.
0: He's done this his whole life. He's done this his whole life.
1: And what do you think he's worked on more growing up, hitting or fielding?
0: Of course hitting.
1: So why can't you think that him, if he focuses on fielding, get better? I personally think that's a naive way to look at it. I think at 22 years old, there's so much to act like, oh, he's already practicing and this is the best he's going to get. I think that's a little naive.
0: I've watched baseball my entire life, and I can't think of many guys who went from being mediocre or worse defensively that all of a sudden I was like, oh, that guy's a really good defender. I just haven't seen it. I'm 48. I've been watching my baseball my entire life, and I can't think of guys that fit that mold. Maybe there's a couple. Maybe guys get incrementally better, but from where he is today, which is a liability defensively, I don't see him becoming a very good infielder from there.
2: I
0: don't remember seeing it before from anybody else.
2: To me, he's not growing up just hitting. Like, you don't go to practice. You played baseball, Aaron. You didn't just hit in the cage the whole time.
1: Yeah, but what do you think he was more focused on?
2: But that's not either. It's not like
1: what do you mean?
0: You're more focused on the glove when you're in the field.
2: That's what I'm saying. When
0: you're practicing something, you're working at that thing.
1: Yeah, but like,
0: and it hasn't gotten better. He's done. He's played baseball his whole life.
1: Right, but as a kid or growing up. And you work on both, but I think he knew where he was going to where he was going to make his money, and
0: sure.
1: It was his hitter.
0: And you know what? All of his coaches knew that too, but they could also see, hey, there's something special in him here. He lacks on the other side. If you're any kind of a coach, you're going to say, hey, let's work on this thing that you struggle at, because at this point, while you're still maturing, it may be the difference between whether you're a major leaguer or not. When you become a special hitter, all of a sudden, it's like, okay, you can probably get by. But when you're on the island and you're talking about trying to get off the island, when you're talking about becoming a guy who's good enough to play in Major League Baseball, you're going to notice that deficiency and work on it.
1: I can't imagine
0: that, like, he's just been waiting to this point to get better as an infielder.
1: I'm not saying he's waiting his entire time. I'm just saying now that he's figured out the batting, now he can focus a little bit more on. I'm not saying he's completely left it by the wayside. I hope that's not what it seems like I'm saying, because I know that, obviously. He worked on both. But hitting is where he's become a superstar. Now he's got to work a little bit extra harder on the field. And we've seen other guys do that. We've seen G-Man Choi do that, where he worked on the field and became better. We've seen Jonathan Aranda. He's gotten his hitting together. He's worked on the fielding at first base. He's gotten better. So to assume that a guy can't get much better.
0: I think comparing first base to third base is very, very silly. Like, it's just such a different position. Like, give me a third baseman that's done that. Give me a third baseman that we've seen play the kind of defense that Junior has, and then he's become a really good defensive third baseman. I don't think it happens, dude. Like, that's one of the hardest positions in baseball to play. And he looks uncomfortable playing it. It's not just like he's making some mistakes. That play you talked about yesterday, where he couldn't get the ball down. Like, he looked uncomfortable on that play.
1: I disagree. He didn't look uncomfortable on that play. I think his
0: he didn't know how to get in front of it.
1: His fundamentals of the play, he olayed it, and it wasn't uncomfortable.
0: If your fundamentals are bad, you look uncomfortable to me. Like,
1: I disagree. He was trying to short hop it, and with his glove, like, he just put the wrong effort at it. I don't think he was uncomfortable. I think he tried to make maybe a lazy play, but the smart
0: I don't think
1: play
0: was lazy. He just couldn't get in front of it.
1: He could have gotten in front of that. He had time to get in front of that, or at least knock that ball down. It was a hard hit ball, no doubt, but he tried to one hop it, and I think it's a ball that you got to teach him. Hey, and those, that's an instinct thing, and that's where I have more concern about where he can get better. I don't think his instincts at the hot corner are very good. That's something you can't really teach. The leather and fielding ground balls comfortably, where a lot of the times the balls are clanking off his glove, that's something, a smoothness where you can get better at that. But his level of anticipation and feel is not very good.
0: Well, if you believe people around the club, he's worked a lot. And so far, it has not worked out.
2: Well, somebody who I'm not sure they can get much better because they're about as good as it gets is Jacob Mizorowski. Yesterday became just the first pitcher in recorded history to throw 50 pitches at 100-plus miles an hour in a single game. The guy is a freak show.
0: We usually see guys get over 100 like a couple times. Like, they'll live in the high 90s, and then a few times a game, they'll pop over 100. To see a guy do it consistently over 50 times in a major league ball game, he's a different cat.
1: Yeah, I think he's the most interesting and feared, like, as far as guys who I think potentially be the most feared pitchers in baseball, he's right there right now.
0: How could he not be?
1: Yeah.
0: How could he not be a dude that's living over 100? I don't want to get in that box. I don't want to get in that box.
2: Not to mention his slider is also, I think his slider averages like 92. So, guy just throws absolute frisbees, but we will see. I can't remember if the Rays played him in that Brewers series. I know that the Brewers series was very forgettable.
0: It is. It's so long ago. I don't remember, to be honest with you. I think they did not. Because I remember talking about the Miz bobblehead doll being like right after that. I think he was, I don't know. I don't remember.
2: Well, in other good news, the Pac-12 is back. The Pac is back. Brett McMurphy reporting the Poinsettia Bowl is finalizing a deal to pit the new Pac-12 champ if it doesn't qualify for a playoff spot versus a Pac-12 legacy team this year. As a college football fan, college football is right around the corner. Some awesome news because the Pac is back.
0: Aaron, do you feel like we're going to get more Brett McMurphy in today's top headlines now that Sam is become golf partners?
1: I was reading this and I was like, top headlines, kind of interesting. And then I saw Brett McMurphy was the one that tweeted out. I was like, oh, that's why it's interesting to Sam.
2: No, has nothing to do with Brett and everything to do with the Pac-12. I was really bummed when it folded. I used to love watching the West Coast football. And so now that we're going to get to watch essentially a legacy Pac-12 programs, some of which are now in the Big Ten. When you look at a team like Oregon, and then you got Big 12 teams like Arizona and Arizona State, Colorado, I think it's good for football. I think a lot of people, if you're like me or us, grew up watching the Pac-12, and it was fun staying up late watching some late night football. So I think it's good for everyone.
0: More football is always good for everyone. I will agree with that.
2: Well, that is today's top headlines brought to you by Howard Team Home Loans. John Howard, your hometown home loan MVP at howardteamhomeloans.com.
0: Sloppy couple days for the Rays. We'll look forward to how they can make it a better night tonight when we return.
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1: Also want to remind you now, check on the Hard Rock Bet. 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I got to see. I was doing tennis over the weekend. We'll see if that's still on there right now. But the conference finals are here at the NBA Playoffs. 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
0: Nick Wise back from vacation. You can hear him today at noon. He was just in here chatting it up with us. We had a very interesting email from a schmuck named David Moretti. I believe that's his name. This guy has been driving me crazy on social media for so long that apparently he decided to email our old market president, who has now moved on to another position, and tell him how I'm the worst and I interrupt people all the time. This guy messaged me literally on every part of social media you could find until I blocked him everywhere. This is the funny thing. He sent me messages on Twitter about, like, you're a piece of bleep, blah, blah, blah, blah, blah, just really just railing me. And I was like, yeah, whatever, bud. Deleted him, blocked him. Next thing you know, after I blocked him on Twitter, he sent me a friend request on Facebook.
1: Yeah, he wanted to get at you over there.
0: What kind of weirdo? What kind of weirdo talks bleep to somebody on, like, Instagram and X, and then when they get blocked for talking so much bleep, they then send them a friend request on Facebook?
1: Maybe he was trying, because it was blocked, he was trying to get so he could comment on your Facebook about how much he hated you.
0: It's
1: weird. Definitely weird. Bizarre.
0: I can't imagine, like, I wouldn't friend request somebody that I obviously hated.
1: Yeah, they go out of their way sometimes to do it. That's how much they hate you, Pat.
0: But hey, David, thank you for listening. And the guy that you emailed said, ha ha ha ha ha ha ha ha ha ha. Unfortunately for you, I don't think I'm getting fired today. At least not by the response to that email.
1: What if you did? Not from that email, but what if, like, today you just walked out of here and it's like, hey, come into my office?
0: I mean, that guy would
1: be like, ha ha ha ha ha ha.
0: He'd be like, it was me. They fired him because of all my misspellings. I mean, dude couldn't even spell Aaron's name right in the email. What a schmatz. Junior Caminero, we were just talking about his struggles defensively. He's going to be just fine at the plate. I wouldn't be surprised if he has a big game tonight. But Griffin Jacks on the mound for your Rays against Shane Boz of the Baltimore Orioles, of course, formerly of the Tampa Bay Rays. We had this matchup just not long ago, and these two teams have just played. I've really, you know, overall been pretty impressed with Griffin Jacks and what he's been able to do in his transition into the starting role. Five innings pitched his last time out.
1: I thought that was his best outing, was his last time out. Before that, I think he's just building and ramping up.
0: Yeah. Four walks in the performance before that, so you're right. Last time was significantly better.
1: It's a small sample size right now.
0: Yeah, he's gone at least four innings each of his last three starts now, so we'll see what he can do tonight. We'll see maybe if he could even stretch it to six innings. You mentioned earlier, we used a lot of arms yesterday, so if they can get just a little bit extra out of Griffin Jacks tonight against Baltimore, I think that'd be a really good thing for the Pens.
1: It's kind of where they're in trouble, though, is they've got guys where they can't really stretch out. So, or they're not there at that point yet where you're going to stretch them out like a real starter.
0: I mean, listen, you go five each of the last two. I don't think it's a stretch to think you get six out of Jacks tonight if things are going well.
1: How many pitches did he have in the five? Were that 60 or so? Look.
0: You know what? It actually doesn't
1: I think he was around 60 or so, give or take.
0: Let me see, I have to click on the actual game. It doesn't have it on, like, the schedule part.
1: Like, he was rolling at that point, so you could have
0: 62 pitches.
1: Yeah, so there you go.
0: In his five innings last time, yeah, you could. I mean, that's not a ton of pitches, but for a guy who's being stretched out,
1: there's a reason for that. So when does Snyder and Cash decide that they can move him around a little bit more and stretch him out a little bit more? Let's go to Adam, who's on the line in Trinity. We were talking about Junior Caminero and his woes at third base defensively. What's up, Adam?
8: Yeah, no, I agree with you, Pat. He leads the league in errors in the American League for, you know, third baseman. So maybe make him the DH like you were saying. I agree with that. Well, do you think you would put Carson Williams in at third to be, well, you know, well, I,

0: has not been good this year. No. So I don't know what you're watching. And then on top of that, to not think about your DH being Yandy Diaz, that's not the first thing that comes to your mind. Like, I can't, no offense to Adam, I just can't take that. I can't trust anything that comes out next. That opinion right there, as far as regarding to that.
1: Yeah.
0: Not saying it's bad, it's just that specifically, you're just not paying attention
1: enough.
0: You
1: could put Yandy at first, Aranda at third, and then DH Jr. That's a very real thing. Yandy's played first plenty.
0: I thought about it, and Aranda's played infield as well. Third base a little different. I was thinking more of if you could flip right now, because I don't trust Jr. at first base either, but if Jr. worked at first base, would you put Jr. at first and Aranda at third? But also for Junior, I don't think Junior wants to play DH at this point in his career. He's so young. He wants as big a contract as he can get. And being just a DH, that ain't going to be it. So Junior knows he has to get better. If Junior is one of the biggest competitors I've ever seen at that age, he's going to try his best to get better. And we just got to hope he does. I think he's so talented. I know more so hitting, but I've seen the arm. I've seen the leather at times. I do believe he can get better.
2: Yeah. I also believe Carson Williams can get better with the bat. I mean, we're talking about a guy who has very few plate appearances in the major league level. Remember Jonathan Aranda?
0: Yeah.
2: Early in his career, looked terrible with the bat. And now he's the best hitter on this team. Most consistent hitter on this team.
0: Yeah, Carson Williams overall just has not looked good. So, yeah, no. It could take some time. To me, it just doesn't feel like he's a guy.
2: Yeah. 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We'll be back tomorrow on a Wector Wednesday. 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

0: Brunson killing clock. Defended by Mobley at midcourt. Crossover to the foul line. Hits a left-hand floater.
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2: Hope you had a great weekend, everybody. Gang's all here, ready to go in the Man Cave. Fritzy, the Minister of Humor. Dylan in the back row. Marvin, Paulie, yours truly. 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We'll talk about basketball, what happened last night, what could happen tonight. You got Spurs at the Thunder, Thunder favored by 5.5. The Knicks will be waiting a long time to find out who they will face in the NBA Finals. 877-3DP-SHOW, email address, dp@danpatrick.com, Twitter handle at DP Show. Stat of the day is always brought to you by Panini America, the official trading cards of the Dan Patrick Show. We weren't here yesterday, so we will take your phone calls, best and worst of the weekend. Tyler, sitting by at 877-3DP-SHOW. The Knicks roll the Cavaliers. Jalen Brunson is your MVP, and now they wait since the Spurs and the Thunder are tied at 2 games apiece. When you think about the Cavaliers, because normally what we do before we move on to talk about the team that advanced, we talk about the team that didn't. And for the Cleveland Cavaliers, they brought in James Harden. They took a swing. The reason why they didn't win a game or they didn't advance is not on James Harden. Now, he's part of the problem, not part of the solution. And at his age, he's no longer that offensive machine. And you saw that throughout this series. And I think we got to come up with a different word, maybe a softer word for quit. Because Charles Barkley, the inside the NBA guys, talked about the Cavaliers quitting. And I don't know what that word is, because I think it's dangerous to throw that word out. They are professionals. They get paid a lot of money to play. And how do you just decide to quit? Like, is it said? Do you talk about it? Because it was a team then that quit. And I don't know if it's kind of systemic that all of a sudden you see somebody not really hustling. And I look at second chance points, and this is what the Knicks dominated. You know, 32-5. And to me, that's just attitude. That's wanting something more than the other person does. Now, you might say, well, they're down 3-0. Okay, go back to the first game. There's no excuse for that. And if they win that game, does that change anything in this series? Like, are the Knicks that much better than the Cavs, that the Cavs had their moment, lost their moment, and then never found their moment again? And I talked about that loss after game one. I said some losses are more than just one loss. And you saw that because it kind of permeated through the Cleveland Cavaliers. And I felt bad for Donovan Mitchell. He's trying to fire up his team. You're in the Eastern Conference Finals. You should not need a cheerleader. And that was what was surprising there. So if you have a suggestion on a different word for quit, I'm all ears for that. We'll have a poll question, play of the day, stat of the day, all of that forthcoming. 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I know I'm saying this isn't about James Harden, but I do have to mention a couple of things. Once again, more turnovers than field goals. And if you start to look at the players he's played with, he's, you know, first ballot Hall of Famer. We know that. One of the great scorers of all time. He's played with Kevin Durant, Russell Westbrook, Chris Paul, Joel Embiid, Tyrese Maxey, Kawhi Leonard, Kyrie Irving, Donovan Mitchell. Sometimes you're the problem because you've played with a lot of talent. But there are certain guys who are built for the regular season and certain teams that are built for the regular season. And then you got guys who were built for the postseason. And it's always interesting when you see, you know, like John Smoltz for the Braves was probably the third best pitcher on his staff. behind Maddux and Glavine. Get into a postseason, Maddux and Glavine were average. John Smoltz became a Hall of Famer. Curt Schilling, good regular season pitcher. Put him in a postseason, Hall of Famer, in my opinion. Jack Morris, really good pitcher regular season. Postseason, became a Hall of Famer. This is where legacies are defined. This is when we look back. We'll look back on Jalen Brunson's career, probably with this season in mind. And rightfully so. He has a chance to be the greatest New York Knicks of all time. If he wins the NBA Finals, he wins the MVP. Well, it's a short list, but Jalen Brunson is doing what you want in a great player. Maybe SGA does this again. If Wemby has to do this, we'll look back and say, man, he won a title at 22. And if you get Knicks and the Spurs in the NBA Finals, everybody is a winner. All right, Dylan, what's the poll question? By the way, one more item with James Harden. He was asked this question after yesterday's loss.
4: How much better, if they're better, are the Knicks than you guys?
5: I can't even answer that question, honestly. You know what I mean? Like, yeah, it was 4-0, but I don't think we had a chance as far as our best shot. You know, from a standpoint of the circumstances, you know, obviously they dominated us 4-0. But yeah, I don't know if I can necessarily answer that question, just because genuinely I do feel like we are the better team. Series wise, you know, it didn't show it. So tough question to answer.
2: I get it. You know, you just lost. It's embarrassing. And you're asked, you know, are they better than you? How much better? I guess the easy answer would be 4-0. That's how much better. Because you have to have clarity and be based in reality if you're the Cavaliers moving forward. Now, it's not incumbent upon James Harden to be like, you know what we should be doing in the offseason? I did wonder this when the game ended, and not to make this about him, LeBron James. Does LeBron see the opening here? You get rid of James Harden. LeBron comes in. You bookend your career. And maybe you're able to do something one more time. I did think that because we do have LeBron kind of in limbo. I still feel like the money is too great that he'll stay with the LA Lakers. But I did wonder that if they had gone to the finals, I don't think LeBron would be entertaining the Cleveland Cavaliers and vice versa, no matter what happened, because they might say, hey, we're right there. I mean, this isn't like Kevin Durant where you're going to beat the Golden State Warriors. No, you don't. You guys collapsed. Now I'm going to join the Golden State Warriors. At this point in LeBron's career, I did wonder about that. Does this outcome have anything to do with what his immediate future is going to be? All right, Dylan, poll question today.
6: Yeah, Dan, we got a couple. If you're the Knicks, who would you rather see in the finals, the Spurs or the Thunder?
2: I would probably rather see the Thunder because they're not healthy, even though they have the MVP. They have the experience. They won the title. I think Wemby is, you just don't have an answer for Wemby. And I think they're a little healthier than OKC. Now, OKC is deeper, but I would probably look at maybe OKC just because of some injuries that they have. But it's pretty close. I mean, the Knicks are on a historical roll. I mean, they're blowing people out. They're not just winning. They're embarrassing teams. And I don't know if they, now, you're going to have the rest versus rust, but you got this Knicks team that's going to be sitting and waiting. And then I wonder, it almost feels like no matter what happens, whoever gets to the finals, the Knicks will lose game one because they're going to, you know, Cleveland should have won game one in this series too. Yes, Marv.
7: If you're the Atlanta Hawks, you're like, man, we had a really good season. Yes. We beat the Knicks 2 times in the postseason.
2: I know. Yes, Paulie.
8: Imagine being a Knicks fan today and your issue is who do you want to face next in the finals? Golly.
2: Yeah, it's a nice dilemma to have. Yes, yes, Dylan.
6: It does seem like you're getting a little bit of a raw deal, though. It's like you, whoever, pick your poison, really, right? With the Thunder and the Spurs. I mean, it's not, you know, it'll be their toughest test by far. So far.
2: Yeah. Well, you can't be choosy here. You got to take who is ever in front of you. But I would just say, I'd probably rather face OKC. Here's another thing that happens. A lot of times we'll watch a sport. We might not watch a team, and then you're forced to watch that team. And then when you watch that team, you go, like the Spurs, when they were winning championships, you weren't watching during the regular season, but you had to watch during the postseason. And then you go, oh, they're not very exciting. No, they weren't. They were just great. OKC, you don't watch them during the regular season, but now you're forced to watch them. And then you're watching SGA. And then you're going, golly, does he flop? Yeah. For the last couple of years, he's been doing that. But you haven't been watching. Now you're forced to watch. And then everybody is outraged that he gets these calls. I don't blame him. Now, you can say, oh, you're a basketball purist. Would you have a problem with this? No. No. Whatever I can get away with. I mean, blame it on the officials. Don't blame it on SGA. If they stop calling, he'll stop flopping. Right? That's what happens. So I'm going to blame the NBA for SGA. But if I'm SGA, I take advantage of everything, anything. I want an edge. Oh, you know, the route that you're taking, you know, that's not basketball worthy. That's not, you know, MVP worthy. But now you're forced to watching, and now you're watching all the plays, not just clips. Oh, I don't watch the NBA because they flop. Well, how do you know they flop without watching? But I'm curious how things will be officiated in the NBA finals, because you want to have the best game on display. You don't want it to be, oh, look at this. You know, like we would watch soccer for years and I would go, oh, I hate watching it. All they do is flop. Well, that's because you're watching highlights maybe and not the full game to give it full context. But yes, does SGA, is he a foul merchant? Yes, he is. He's mastered it. It's a masterclass. Harden used to do this, mastered it. I mean, Pete Harden was all about initiating contact, and you are the one that gets called for the foul. But that's what's going to be interesting. You're going to be able to see this Knicks team, and you're going to get this question. Are they likable? I heard that a couple of times over the weekend. Hey, do you think the Knicks are likable? I go, yeah. Like, they play hard. Great home court advantage. Your star acts like a star. It's a team effort. I love watching Josh Hart. Cat has sacrificed. OG Anunoby has been great. They found a team. You know, Landry Shamet. Like you find a team. And if you look down through the years, you gotta have a Josh Hart or a Caruso. I mean, throughout history, there was always one of those guys, Andre Iguodala. Like you gotta have that guy who, he's kind of the glue. What do you need? I'll do it. Not everybody can be a star. And just about everybody was a star when they were in college or high school. Here, they have a true team effort. And I think that's what's really incredible about this run. And it starts with Brunson. He is going to give you everything that he possibly has. And I think because of that, it kind of just trickles down. And I do believe there is something about bringing in players who win. Josh Hart and Jalen Brunson won in college. You know, the Villanova Knicks. I do think that that's really important to have winners, guys who know what it takes. They've won before. I think that's really, really important. And you're seeing that. It's an incredible run by the Knicks. But you got to win the title. You got to win the title. Yes, Marvin.
7: I think they're kind of in a win-win situation. So say if they win the NBA title, obviously, unbelievable, one of the greatest runs ever. But if they lose, people will always remember this run. Say if they go to 6 or 7 games against the Spurs or the Thunder. People will look at them just like you do the 99 or the 94 Knicks. You're going to look at them that way.
2: They don't even think about the 99 Knicks because the Spurs were so much better and you had, you know, Ewing injury. And I don't think they go, oh, remember the 99 season?
7: If you're a Knicks fan, you do.
2: Because
7: We say what? For the first time since what? 1999. Now, 1994, John Starks comes back to a great ovation every single time he's in the Garden.
2: You got to win the title.
7: Oh, of course you have to. But
2: I don't think you get a consolation prize. Boy, look at what we did against a crappy Hawks team, a crappy Sixers team, and a Cleveland Cavalier team that maybe quit. Hey, we got to the NBA final. You got to win. Got to win. Yes, Paul.
8: I would have agreed with Marvin if the Knicks hadn't been rolling the past 3 weeks and dominating the past 3 weeks. They really upped the expectations dramatically.
2: Yeah, you got to win. That's what New York's all about. Nobody talks about, boy, the Yankees got to the World Series against the Dodgers. It's, we got embarrassed in the World Series against the Dodgers. Yes, Mark.
7: But we're talking about the Knicks, not the Yankees. The Knicks have two NBA titles, not 27. So it's a different animal.
2: You think a Knicks fan's going to be okay with this and go, hey, we made it to the finals and we took the Spurs to six games?
7: After that, no. But in hindsight, they'll always remember this run.
2: Yes, Dylan.
6: Also, the 94 Knicks, the Rangers won the Stanley Cup that year, so they got overshadowed in their own building.
2: How about we take a break? Vincent Goodwill, our good buddy, big-time Vincent Goodwill of the Mothership covering the NBA. Reggie Miller, he'll be on the call for tonight's game at OKC. He'll join us later on as well. Take a break. 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
3: Probably not the first time you'll hear this music as it relates to the New York Knicks. Yes, it's 1999 when the Knicks lost to the San Antonio Spurs. Vincent Goodwill, Vincenzo Goodwill Jr. III, ESPN NBA senior writer. He was there for the Game 4 Eastern Conference Finals between the Knicks and the Cavs. If I would have told you in October the Knicks would be in the NBA Finals, you would have said what?
18: They better be. That's clearly what the edict was going to be late, even before James Dolan said it on January 5th. You know, in October, everything was laid out for the New York Knicks, Dan. No Jason Tatum, and we didn't know what Jason Tatum was going to look like. We knew there was going to be no Tyrese Halliburton, who got hurt in the opening minutes of Game 7 of the NBA Finals. Everything was laid out for the Knicks to get to this point. Now, how and all the other ways, couldn't have predicted. Couldn't have predicted them bludgeoning these teams and doing it in the manner that in which they've done it. But as far as getting to the NBA Finals, I would say this feels more like 1994 than 1999 as far as predictability.
3: A Vegas source told me that if the Knicks played the Thunder, Thunder would be a pretty good favorite. If the Spurs play the Knicks, it would probably be a pick 'em. Who do the Knicks want to play?
18: I think the Knicks probably want to play San Antonio, because remember, if you go back several months, the NBA had that cup thing in Vegas, and San Antonio was there, and the Knicks were there, and the Knicks won that game. They corralled Victor Wembanyama. Now, granted, completely different circumstance, right? The Knicks were a much different ball club at that point, and they still handled the Spurs, but the Spurs were a different ball club too. I think it comes down to a matter of who's healthier. If Shai Gilgeous-Alexander shakes up out of this slump and gets Oklahoma City to the finals, where's Jalen Williams' health? Like, he's the second best player on this team. Like, where's Chet Holmgren as far as his fatigue? Where's Victor Wembanyama as far as his fatigue and all those guys? They haven't played this long. Like, Dan, you know how fatiguing this is. The Knicks have had the benefit of beating teams coming out of very fatiguing 7-game series. That's Philadelphia after their first round tilt with the Celtics coming down from 3-1, and Cleveland after going 7 games with Detroit, and the Knicks have pounced on them. When the finals happen, there could be a 3-day break, but it's not one day and then game one, and then you can't really get from behind the eight ball.
3: With the Knicks, this has been a historical run. And we were just talking about, there's no consolation prizes with New York sports teams. Right. So you've come this far, you get to the finals. It's not a question of, hey, if we win, you have to win, I think, to come away from this saying, I feel good about this season. Well, I can tell by your facial gestures you don't agree with me.
18: No, I can't say that. I used to be the person that says winning is only winning. But when you ain't never been no damn where for 25 years, Dan. Like, people are going to remember this night. People are going to remember that Sunday in Philadelphia, Mother's Day. Like, they're going to remember the journey. They're going to remember the despair that they felt when they lost, when Tom Thibodeau was fired, when they lost to Indiana last year. Man, we may not ever get back here again. And then you wind up getting to this stage so far. And I was telling a lot of people last night, yeah, Knicks fans should celebrate. Not just because June is coming and you have no idea what happens there, but this has been a remarkable run up until this point, one of the more dominant runs in NBA history. It is really damn hard to get to the NBA finals, and it should be celebrated. Like, for whatever reason, when baseball teams clinch their divisions, they have beer baths and celebrate, and they do it in every round. And in the NBA, for some reason, it's like, you can only win the championship or else. I no longer subscribe to that theory.
3: Well, the Atlanta Braves won one World Series, but they were always in contention. Do you think that they came away going, hey, you know, we lost another World Series. We had a great year. It's about winning. The Knicks should be good. They should be good.
18: Dan, have you not seen the New York Knicks in the way that they have operated? 30 damn years.
3: No, this year they should be good, because last year they should have been in the NBA finals. They should be here. Boston was wounded. People still were skeptical of Cleveland. We didn't trust the 76ers to stay healthy. How the Hawks got in and, you know, took a 2-1 series lead. I mean, they should be here. They were a really good team this year.
18: They should be here. You're talking about them winning it. You're going against potentially. Let's just look ahead.
3: Okay.
18: You are potentially going against the current, in theory, dynastic team in the Oklahoma City Thunder with a two-time MVP and a reigning champion that could have very well have won 70 games this year, if not for going 1-4 against the San Antonio Spurs. And that's the other team on the other side of this, another 60-win team with an alien that you have no answer for. So while I'm not saying the Knicks should be satisfied, I'm saying let's keep this all in perspective. Remember, Dan, remember this. Stephon Marbury, Amari Stoudemire, Carmelo Anthony, Phil Jackson. Hey, should we trade for Giannis? Maybe we should trade for Giannis. You traded 5 first-round picks for Mikal Bridges. All of those things, the Knicks have routinely found a way to get in their own way for the better part of 30 years. So to say, hey, this is the only thing that matters is winning this championship. If you're the Boston Celtics, yes. If you're the Los Angeles Lakers, yes. You know the phrase that we say sometimes in black households, we go somewhere new, act like you've been somewhere before, don't embarrass me. That's what we say. That's what we should be saying to the Knicks. Hey, act like you've been nowhere before. They've never been nowhere.
3: We're talking to Vincent Goodwill, ESPN NBA senior writer. The Cavaliers got swept because?
18: They're not that good. Like, sometimes the clearest answer is the answer that's in front of your face. For one, when they lost game one, that was it. I don't know what Kenny Atkinson is saying. I don't know if he shows up for game five. And what if they hang a banner for the analytical. I don't know what the analytics said about last night, right? But there comes a point in every playoff series, especially when you lose a game in devastating fashion. Like you knew in 2018 when J.R. Smith didn't realize time and score in game one of the finals, and that destroyed LeBron's best singular performance of his career. You knew the Cleveland Cavaliers would not win the game. When I'm going to take it even further back to you, Dan, the Memorial Day miracle of Sean Elliott, the San Antonio Spurs, when they beat Portland in that game two, after Portland had a 20-point lead, you knew that series was over. Just like you knew this series was over. I predicted a sweep from the beginning. You can go check it. The Knicks were going to sweep this series because the Cavs were tired already after 2 7-game series and then were emotionally worn out. And then we got the guy in James Harden who says, hey, is the series over? I will help with that. And he will then help with that, with a turnover, with not getting back on defense. That's what last night looked like. That's what this entire series looked like.
3: I'm wondering what Sacramento Kings fans feel like today. They traded Tyrese Halliburton. He leads the Pacers to the finals. They traded De'Aaron Fox. He's in the Western Conference Finals. They fired Mike Brown. He's now headed to the NBA Finals. The Kings are kind of like a AAA team, a feeder system here for some of these teams in the NBA.
18: Look, well, Vivek Ranadive, it just shows you that, Dan, this thing starts at ownership. And the great NBA owners routinely get out the way. The more we speak about your name it's probably not in the positive context, right? How many times have we said the name Jim Dolan outside of him saying, we better get to the finals? Outside of that, he's been regularly quiet. But when you talk about the Kings and some of these other franchises that can't get it right, it's usually because ownership can't stop meddling. Now, Sacramento has had, you know, crossroads. Well, do we take Halliburton or do we take Fox? And you wind up taking Fox, and then that winds up going sideways after having a couple of good years with Mike Brown as your head coach. They have a mess that they have to work themselves out of, but good to great teams identify the marks that they can eat off the trough of. And Sacramento, to a large degree, has been building NBA Finals teams for the better part of the past couple years.
3: I did think about LeBron James last night, as I always do, you know. Having worked at ESPN for 18 years, you always have to think of LeBron James. Oh,
18: you were thinking about LeBron James last night, as you always do? You want to rephrase that, Dan?
3: Yeah. Well, not late at night, but just in the evening, I was thinking of LeBron. Because if the Cavs got to the finals, I don't know if they would be entertaining the idea of LeBron, or maybe vice versa. The fact that you get embarrassed in the Eastern Conference Finals, I don't know if it changes the percentage of LeBron going to the Cavaliers or staying in LA in your mind?
18: That's a great question. I think, Dan, it comes down to dollars and cents. Like, the Cavaliers are the one NBA team in this very punitive second apron, which means they don't have the mechanisms to pay a player like LeBron James as their roster is currently constituted. And then you add on the possible or likely James Harden extension, because you don't trade for James Harden at this age and trade a point guard who's 10 years younger for James Harden for a 1-year rental. Like, you don't do that. Even if you think LeBron James is coming back, I think the most they can offer him is $3 million. Even though LeBron is no longer peak or prime LeBron James, he's still an all-star. He's still an all-NBA capable player, as we've seen through these regular season and the playoffs. The Cavs don't have the money. And last I checked, LeBron has not taken a discount since coming back to Cleveland in 2014 to ask him to move his family, to move that baby. That baby don't know nothing about Cleveland. That baby knows about Los Angeles. And to say, we're going to move to Ohio, everybody, and Ohio winners, and we're going to take a 40-something million dollar pay cut. Then you got to make that make sense.
3: Yeah, but the kids are out of the house, and maybe, you know, it's 1 year. It's you know, like going on a winter vacation. You know, you're going to be gone for a while. It'd be a cool story. He's already a billionaire. Now, I know you don't want to walk away from $50 or $60 million, but what's LeBron playing for now? He's playing for LeBron. So what is going to help you? Another good season with the Lakers? You're not getting through OKC in San Antonio. You can go to the East and your path might be less crowded.
18: Okay, let's also flip this. Dan, you ain't turning down a dime. You're not turning down a dime at this stage of your career. You think LeBron is? That's point one. Point two, did you hear Kenny Atkinson say, you know, analytically, we're up 2-1 in this series. Can you imagine if LeBron James was on that team and that was his head coach saying that? LeBron would lose the remaining follicles atop his head if he had to deal with supporting all of that. I don't know if the Cavaliers are as close as this conference finals run has indicated. Like, we don't look at the Knicks as this historical great 60-win team. I look at them as a team that won a great historical run that had some breaks go their way. The Cavs went 7 games with the Toronto Raptors. The Cavs went to 7 games with the Detroit Pistons, who are going to be as bad this year as they will ever be for the next few years. That is a monster that is growing out there. And I don't know if Cleveland, with a 1-year LeBron rental, if that makes the most sense. And here's the other part. Retiring as a Los Angeles Laker and being a Laker for life, or retiring as a Cleveland Cavalier and being a Cleveland Cavalier for life, which he's always going to be anyway.
3: Yeah, he's not going to be a Laker for life. He's not homegrown. It's just different. They might give him a statue or something, but it feels like a lot of people are getting statues.
18: Shaq wasn't homegrown, and Shaq is a Laker.
3: Well, Shaq did bring him 3 titles, too.
18: I'm with you.
3: Yeah.
18: I don't disagree with you.
3: All right, I just throw things. My job is to ask questions, Vincent. That's all. That's all I do.
18: Get you.
3: I just ask. I'm John Stockton. I just dish. That's all. Whatever you do with it after that, it's on you. I just dish. That's it.
18: I have a John Stockton take. I'm going to let that one ride. Because you had Isaiah on last week.
3: Yeah.
18: And I give you credit for having Isaiah on last week. I meant to text you about that. I give you much props for having Zeke on and not baiting him. Don't bait me today.
3: Sometimes you don't have to bait Isaiah. And did you hear him when I said, give me your all-time starting five? And he waited on Michael Jordan. I go, wait a minute. You pause. He goes, yeah, I was thinking Kobe. I was thinking LeBron. I went, damn.
18: He was thinking of a team. For one, he was thinking of building a team. And for two, he put himself there and he said, me and Michael Jordan played well together, which they did when they played together in All-Star games. I give Isaiah credit for maturity because then you were trying to get him to the point to say something else.
3: Yep.
18: You were trying to get him to go viral.
3: Yep. Yeah. Just doing my job. That's it. That's all I do.
18: And you're very good at it, Dan.
3: I'm Scott Skiles. That's all I want to do. I just want to, you know, just
18: 30 assists. 1991. Good job.
3: I know.
18: Good job, Dan. I like that.
3: I still like that Skiles, when he was at Michigan State, is yelling at John Thompson on the sidelines to get somebody out here who can bleep and guard me. During the game, Skiles is dribbling over by the bench, and he yells to Big John, get somebody out here who can bleep and guard me.
18: I don't know if that's the smartest move. To be yelling at Big John Thompson, who could flatten you, you know, without even moving the towel from his shoulder. I would tell Scott Skiles to relax. There's a few men that I wouldn't mess with. Big John Thompson is one of them. The late, great Paul Silas is another one. There's just trees you don't bark down. That's all I'm saying. I get it. You're feeling great, but you know, don't hurt yourself.
3: Yeah. Play the long game. All right. So who comes out of the West?
18: Man, I still think the champs are the champs. And I got questions, and I have questions about their health. I'm not sure about Jalen Williams' health. Like, when you repeatedly hurt the same soft tissue, that hamstring, that's a question for me. My biggest question is, how much energy do the San Antonio Spurs have left? I just saw the Cleveland Cavaliers run out of gas. Like, one, they quit, right? Cleveland quit. I don't think San Antonio's going to quit. But I wonder how much energy do the Spurs have at this point to go to a game 5, 6, 7, playing every other day and asking Victor Wembanyama to carry this against this really good team in Oklahoma City that's just not playing well. And at this point, here's the other thing. Shai Gilgeous-Alexander's a two-time MVP. He's lived a pretty charmed life up until this point. He's going to have to show up. And not by showing up by falling on the floor. He's going to have to give you a suitable for framing game 5, 6, and possible 7 in this series. That's going to be required of him in the next 5 or 6 days. I'm anxious to see if he's up to it.
3: Suitable for framing. Seems like you've maybe written that before, haven't you?
18: Nah. The only thing I've said, Dan, is June belongs to no one. And that's what we are finding out in these playoffs. And, you know, with all the parity in the NBA. So it could be the champs. Or it could be San Antonio's time because the league moves faster than ever, quicker than ever. Nobody would have expected the New York Knicks, the team that routinely broke themselves every year because Tom Thibodeau drove them so hard, to be the team that breaks everybody else in game 4, game 6 of these playoff series. The Knicks have broken their opponents, and I could not have predicted that. I don't think anybody could have predicted that.
3: Vincenzo Goodwill Jr. III, ESPN NBA senior writer. Thank you. We appreciate it, Vince.
18: Hey, happy belated birthday too, Dan.
3: Thank you, man. That's Vincent Goodwill. Always fun having him on. As you say, Marvin, we get in the crates.
19: Oh, for sure.
3: Yeah, when Vincent's on, we get into the crates.
19: Yeah, we dig in those crates.
3: Yeah, into history. All right, we'll take a break. 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
4: The Rays couldn't hold three different extra inning leads. They lost the Orioles 9-7 in 13 innings on a walk-off home run by Baltimore's Colton Cowher. The Buccaneers set to begin phase three of their offseason program. They host the first of nine OTA practices today. The Knicks are headed to the NBA Finals for the first time since 1999. They bury the Cavs, completing a four-game sweep at the Eastern Conference Final. I'm Matt McCoy.
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6: Svechnikov will hang on to the puck. Sand across. Jarvis has to settle it. He'll get it right back. A chance. They score! They score! Andrei Svechnikov wins it in overtime! And the Hurricanes have silenced the Bell Center and have taken a 2-1 series lead here in the Eastern Conference Final.
7: 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Hi, Chris.
8: Hey, thank you, Dan. Hey, I got a comment on the New York Knicks and a best and worst for you, and also maybe a more accurate word than quit, maybe deflated. Yeah, for the Knicks at this time last year, they were beat up, unrested from the regular season and postseason, and from Brunson and Cat on down, and they lacked in playoff experience. And this team is much deeper bench. They still have a long way to go, but as a Knicks fan, you couldn't ask for a better setup. And with so many good young teams in the NBA, if the Knicks don't seize the opportunity this year, man, this group may not get another one. And my best, Friday night, the Thunder getting 76 points off the bench. They're 11 or 12 deep, amazing. And in years to come, they set themselves up to enjoy that kind of depth. And, yeah, just a great job of their front office. And my worst to Donovan Mitchell, the Cavs. He has to be wondering if this Cavs have reached their ceiling and this is as good as they're going to be, and it's just not good enough for a title. And he's a New York guy, wanted to be a Knick coming out of free agency with Utah and settled for being a Cav. And the Knicks decided to go with and build around a guy named Jalen Brunson instead, who was a lot less expensive than a Donovan Mitchell. And with the money they saved, they were able to put the pieces around him to build a title contender. And if they had gone with Donovan Mitchell, they maybe would have been in the same boat as the Cavs are.
7: Thank you, Chris. You know what's not getting enough attention, and it should? We can talk about Nico Harrison and trading Luka in a bad deal. What you got in return for him. Jalen Brunson left and you got nothing for him. I mean, at least you got some bodies for Luka. You didn't get anything for Jalen Brunson. Now, we didn't know Jalen Brunson was this Jalen Brunson, but he still was a really, really talented, you know, teammate for Luka Doncic. And now you look back on that. You didn't get anything. You let him go in free agency. Buddha in San Francisco. Hi, Buddha. What's on your mind?
9: Happy Tuesday, boys. Let's party like it's 1999 for T. Dan, watching the Cavs yesterday, aside from Donovan Mitchell, I saw a group of empty players who looked like they were given a straight cease and desist, man. That was sad. And when the playoffs started, DP, I didn't think the East had a great chance of winning the title. I mean, the West is just too deep, but these Knicks are going to be rested. They're hungry, and you can just get a sense that they believe, man. And Brunson didn't even play in the fourth quarter again last night. I mean, they're just hoping for a seven-game series at this point. But best of the weekend, Dan, watching Jalen Brunson play basketball. I mean, in this current, like, polarizing state of the NBA, he's the opposite of SGA in terms of how he plays the game. I mean, his footwork is immaculate. He's not a flopper, and he's fun to watch, man. And question of the weekend, I don't know if it's the best or worst, but Jacob Mizorowski hitting 100 miles per hour on 57 different pitches? What? I mean, that just blew my mind. I'm not sure if I want to see that all the time. It's very entertaining, but when I think about what that does to your arm over time, not good.
7: It's not a question of if, but when you have Tommy John, it feels like. And I still wonder, I know we fall in love looking up at the, you know, the jugs gun, the radar. Oh, how fast was that? Oh, it was 103. It's not throwing. You got to still pitch. And that's the only thing that I would caution any of these young pitchers. Be able to pitch. You're a pitcher, not a thrower. Learn how to get the batter to get himself out. Maddox did this, and I know nobody's come close to that kind of... I think Pedro Martinez was similar. Like, have them help you. And that's why Maddox was like, man, if I throw 92 pitches, I don't care if I'm topping 93 miles an hour. I want to make you get yourself out. Andrew in Washington. Hi, Andrew. What do you have for me?
0: Good morning, Dan Dennis. Thanks for taking my call. I got a best and worst and a stat and then a little receipt to take. But the worst was James Harden in a conference finals. It's sort of like the Scooby-Doo show, and at the end they take the mask off the bad guy and they see who it really is. It's like every team takes the mask off James Harden at the end of the season. They still see that Houston James Harden and

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4: Hour two on this Tuesday. Dan of the Danettes, Dan Patrick Show, best and worst of the weekend. What you saw that you liked, you didn't like. If you'd like to be part of the program, stat of the day is always brought to you by Panini America, the official trading cards of the program. We say good morning to those watching on Peacock. Download the app if you haven't done so. If you'd like to watch the program, Todd's here, Dylan's here, Marv, Paulie, yours truly, and of course, the backroom guys. We have a new poll question for hour two. We'll talk to Reggie Miller. He'll join us next hour. He's on the call for tonight's game five in OKC with the Thunder favored by 5.5. The Thunder are still the favorites to win the title, according to DraftKings, plus 110. The Knicks, plus 210. And then the Spurs, plus 270. So even your MVP odds, SGA, is still a favorite over Jalen Brunson, then Wemby, and then Karl Anthony Towns. But it's about the Knicks. They move forward. They do it in dramatic fashion from the standpoint of they didn't give anybody a chance. And Cleveland had a chance in game one. The Knicks are the only team to have five wins by 29 points or more in a single postseason.

stat of the day brought to you by Panini America. You know, in the NBA, you can build up a big lead and then you could lose a big lead. But to hold on to a big lead is kind of surprising, unless the opposition is helping you. And it felt like that with the Cleveland Cavaliers. But they've won 11 consecutive playoff games. That's tied for the third longest winning streak in a single postseason. Only the 2017 Golden State Warriors, who won 15 in a row, and the 1999 San Antonio Spurs, who won 12 in a row, had more consecutive wins in a postseason.

0: We did talk about the Cavaliers moving forward. Is there a better chance, maybe a little higher percentage, that LeBron might entertain a possible reunion with the Cavaliers? Now, the only reason why I say that is if they had gotten to the finals with James Harden, I don't think you're moving on from James Harden. And are you moving on from James Harden after you gave up a point guard who's 10 years younger than James Harden and Darius Garland? I didn't like the move. I understood Cleveland was swinging for the fences, but why am I going to bring in a guy who might be helpful during the regular season, but not during the postseason? If that's what it's all about, James Harden is not the guy. But James Harden has never been the guy in the postseason. But look, this is a team loss. Donovan Mitchell, you know, he was trying to implore his teammates, like, don't give up. Don't quit. But it just felt like, hey, we're going to mail this one in. And it certainly looked like that yesterday. Poll question for hour two is going to be what, Dylan?
1: Well, Dan, do you want a quick recap of hour one poll?
0: Sure.
1: If you're the Knicks, who would you rather face in the finals, Thunder or Spurs? 58% say the Spurs.
0: Okay.
1: Hour two poll, Dan, we got a couple options. One, did the Cavaliers quit? Yes or no? Or have we come up with another term that we think is maybe more appropriate?
0: Yeah, I was trying to come up with something that's not as harsh as quitting, because, you know, me sitting in my chair here telling a professional athlete they quit, I you know, if a coach wants to say that, or a fellow teammate wants to say that, or the opposition wants to say that, then fine. But I think when you say quit, we throw it out there, and it may look like, you know, the aesthetics were not good at all. It wasn't like, man, you know, we're going to be hustling here. Hey, we're still, they're going to have to, you know, take us out. We're not going down without a fight. And then all of a sudden, yeah, you're going down without a fight. But I don't know if there's a better word or maybe expression. I don't want to say deflated. Chris in Syracuse offered that up last hour. Yes, Dylan.
1: What about, and this is a term I'm very familiar with, mailed it in. It's not quite you quit.
0: Yeah.
1: You didn't necessarily max it out, though.
0: I do use mail it in quite a bit. I'm okay with that. I'm comfortable with saying somebody mailed it in. Put a stamp on it, mailed it in. Yes, Paul.
2: Here's another phrase. Resign to one's fate. To passively accept a negative outcome. Resign to one's fate. I think that fits with what you're looking at on the court. They knew this series was over, and their play matched it.
0: But I thought our goal was to come up with one word.
2: Trying.
0: You know, I can't say resigned.
2: How about they were uncompetitive in the second half?
0: Non-competitive?
2: Yeah.
0: Yes, Dylan.
1: What if we, that's the poll question, is we throw those three, four terms out there and see what people resonate with the most.
0: Sure.
1: Okay.
0: Yeah, why not? 877-3DP show, operator Tyler sitting by. He'll take your phone calls. So Reggie will join us next hour. You got Spurs at the Thunder, Avalanche at my Golden Knights, game four. Hurricanes over the Canadiens in overtime. So it was a busy weekend. I watched both men's and women's lacrosse championships, one on Sunday, one on Monday. I watched the entire game, the entire match. Northwestern ended up beating North Carolina, the women's lacrosse championship. A little bit of a surprise. That was a home win for Northwestern. And then Princeton dominated Notre Dame yesterday. It was fun. You know, and it's one of those, watch some of the Indy 500, of course, you know, a photo finish there. You had sort of, I watched some golf, you know, kind of those peripheral sports, and you're like, all right, you know, got a chance. I locked in on lacrosse. I'm like, all right, I'm enjoying this. As for the Indy 500, this is how it sounded.
3: Teammates battle side by side, but out front, the young American chasing his first win off turn two.
4: David Malukas goes to defend. The MSR driver still side by side, but will that play into Malukas' hands? And here comes Pato O'Ward. Malukas is out in front.
5: Side by side behind.
4: It's not over yet. It's not over yet. Malukas has to defend from Rosenqvist. Great run up the final corner. Here comes Rosenqvist. Malukas defends. Who has it? Over the line. Who's it going to be? It's Rosenqvist.
0: Wow. Imagine driving 500 miles and you lose by less than a second. 500 and you lose by a second. Felix Rosenquist ends up winning it. And these guys are going over 200 miles an hour. And they're like jockeying for position. That's a fascinating finish there. All right, let's see. A couple of phone calls in here. Johans in Atlanta. Johans?
6: Hey, Dan, thank you so much for taking my call, man. I love the show. Been listening forever, man. Thank you so much. It's Johans, just like Beyonce.
0: Oh, and, okay.
6: Yes, sir. I got two simple questions. That's it. So these players, man, they want to get paid hundreds of millions of dollars. They want to be a floor general. They want to be the man. But they can't call a timeout? Why is the responsibility of a timeout only on the coach? I mean, you watch your team go from 20 up to single digits, and players, are they not on the court or something? Why can't the players be held responsible for calling the timeout? And my second question, I love the WNBA. I'm watching Cameron Brink of the LA Sparks, and she just took a shot to the grill this weekend. She was bleeding like a UFC prize fighter. Didn't fall to the ground. Didn't even want to come out of the game. No foul was called. SGA looks like a flopping simp with these phantom touches and falls to the ground. If it's really so physical, how come he never falls to the ground on defense?
0: Yeah. And what else?
6: Yeah, unless you want to show me undercover tape of an owner saying they're tanking this season, you can't definitively prove tanking. And you set up a whole task force to do something about it. Hello, NBA, Adam Silver, are you deaf, dumb, and blind? Do something. This product is disgusting. It doesn't even have to be anything major. Why can't they just allow a technical foul to be reviewed? And if it's deemed to be a definitive flop, issue a technical foul.
0: All right. That's Johanse, like Beyonce in Atlanta. Can you call a technical on somebody who is flopping? I think that's what he's trying to say. Now, I could call a foul on them, but I can't call a technical on them. Yeah, Cameron Brink, she got busted in the nose, still out there. There's a lot of physicality. They let it go in the WNBA. Woo, man. I grow tired of seeing Caitlin Clark complain every time. You know, it's like a Luka. You know, there's going to be contact. Okay. You're a marked person. They have to be physical with you. They have to body you. They have to get close to you. They can't give you a step because you're going to hit that. But I'm watching and it feels like every time down the floor, she's looking, pleading. You got to play, you know, They're coming after you. And the more you complain, the more they're going to come after you. Yes, Marvin.
7: When Caitlin Clark first got to the WNBA and people were complaining about the physicality, that just screamed, all you people just started watching 5 minutes ago. Yep. Because it's been like this. And working plenty of WNBA games, All-Star games, finals and all that, that's exactly how they play. You're just seeing it because everyone else is seeing it now, but it's been that way.
0: I know everybody's an expert on the WNBA because they started watching when Caitlin Clark came in the WNBA. There is physicality there. I don't find the flopping with the WNBA like I do with the NBA. I mean, Caitlin Clark's going to try to draw a foul, you know, or she's pleading for a foul, and they are physical with her. Make no mistake about that. But it's been physical prior to her arrival. Yes, Dylan.
1: It is sort of reminiscent of the women's national team in soccer versus the men's, where it's like it seemed to be like a tougher product there for a while, where there's a lot less of that. Like, yeah. Flopping's not really a thing as much, where obviously in men's pro soccer, it's a massive thing.
0: Yeah. The same with what we're seeing in the NBA with SGA. We hate seeing the best player get away with some things that seem to be beneath him. But until this is on the NBA, because the player will plead, but he's not the one who's got a whistle. If you don't like it, then let the officials know together, let's stop calling this. Let's stop allowing this. Yes, Paulie.
2: There was a play from the other day with SGA pulling up for a little two-pointer. And De'Aaron Fox, he doesn't even graze him. He just goes in his airspace and then backs off. And they called the foul for not letting him land. And SGA flops to the ground as if he's been bumped hard. and it got 10 million views. And for people who don't even watch a sport, it was frustrating them.
0: Yeah, and I get it when you go up and you should be able to come down and have, you know, space when you land. De'Aaron Fox probably was crowding him just a little bit too much. There was no contact to make you fall, but he did flop and then sold it. Yes, Dylan.
1: I mean, Brunson does that too. There was the play the other day where he basically, he could tell that he could jump into Harden, which ironically it was Harden, but he was not taking a real shot, just looking for the foul. And I know you say like the refs in the league allow them to do it, so they're exploiting an open loophole, but like there should be a little bit of onus on them to not just completely drag the entire game down with flopping.
0: My goal is to beat you. That's it. My goal is to win. This is like a legal loophole for a lawyer. Do I like it? No. I didn't grow up with that. But do I understand it? Yes. How long did we spend on Duke basketball, all the flopping that they did? It's as if they invented that. There was a class you could take at Duke on flopping. And some were summa cum laude. Yes, Todd.
8: So what can they do, the league, as far as with the refs? Train them better to notice flopping? You know, they're already heavily trained. I know some are part-time workers in different sports as far as being a ref, but do they just have to watch out for that even closer than they are?
0: Yeah. All you got to do is look at the film and say, this is what he does. This is what James Harden used to do. This is what Trae Young used to do. I mean, John Stockton used to set picks like that. Like, if you want to call it, you can call it. But you have to, A, know what you're looking for, and then be willing to either call it or not call it. SGA, this is what he does. He went from a 24-point scorer to 32, 33. He shoots a lot of free throws. He got two MVPs. He's got a title. Why would he quit now? Like, man, I got away with this. Maybe I can stop here. Yes, Dylan.
1: But to use sort of that business analogy, it's like when a massive corporation takes advantage of a tax loophole and is like, we paid $0 in taxes last year. That's, while technically within the framework that is allowed, you're like, well, that still sucks.
0: It does. Like, you know, like, no, it does. I don't like seeing SGA. I think he's too good a player to need this. But I understand if they're going to give this to me. Do you think that Tony Gwynn or Wade Boggs or Rod Carew would go, that was a strike? I'm just saying you're kind of giving me too many calls here at the plate. Or you're Greg Maddux and you go, that was out of the strike zone. You shouldn't be giving me that. No, nobody's doing that. Right? These guys made a career out of this, that they got the call. Yes, Paul.
2: So SGA needs a real nickname. The loophole can be in play. There is a rule, Dan. I looked this up the other day. 2 years ago, the NBA has a rule that fouls should be called on shots that are in a natural shooting motion. And they shouldn't call things where you're like twisting your body or jumping into people. But it doesn't seem like the refs are doing it. There is a rule in place, though.
0: Yeah. All right. Take a break. More phone calls coming up. 877-3DP show. 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

0: Thunder by 5.5 coming up tonight. Game 5. We'll talk to Reggie in an hour from now. Kenny Atkinson, the Cavs head coach, after Game 3, thought his team had played pretty well up until that point. They had lost 2 of the 3, but here is the Cavs head coach.
1: Analytically, I think we've won the I said 3 out of 3. We're 2 out of 3. And the expected, I don't know if you guys follow that, is that it's an expected score. You know, and we won 2 out of 3. And I know no one wants to hear that. I think you guys like hearing that. I know, you know, general public, no one wants to hear that. Everyone's outcome-based. And, you know, sure, I get that too.
0: All right. So after Game 3, they're down 2-1, but analytically, they had won 2 of 3. Is he showing up for Game 5? Because analytically, they're still alive. So that would be odd if he shows up at the arena getting ready for Game 5. This is the problem sometimes with analytics. We lean so heavily on analytics instead of what is reality. Analytics can accompany you, but I wouldn't lean on it and say everything we do is based on analytics. Just ask the 76ers with the process all those years, which is still interesting when you think about, let's embrace losing. So let's have a losing culture. And then when we get better, then we'll be a winning culture. Hey, we're going to get some draft picks and we're going to be a winning culture. The Spurs had a winning culture. Like we throw that word out, you know, the Heat culture, the Patriots way. And sometimes it's just my guys are better than your guys. But the Spurs did have a culture. I thought it was really telling that Greg Popovich went into the locker room and the Hall of Fame coach basically dressed down the Spurs and said, that's not how we play basketball. And he had a few other choice words. So this isn't even your head coach, but he's Greg Popovich. And that's part of the culture there that they have in San Antonio. And they came out and played differently in a must-win situation. So analytically speaking, Cavaliers are still alive in the postseason. Yes, Paul.
2: I would like to know, as a casual fan of analytics, what he was trying to say, that their model says they're on track to win those games, or they had the right stats that they wanted in those games. It's unclear to the casual fan.
0: I don't know if somebody followed up with the obvious question of, help me understand how you should have won and you should be up 2-1. Like, that's what I want to know. Like, analytically, okay, what are the analytics saying here? Just so I can understand what your viewpoint is, because we're not looking at the same picture, I don't think. Yes, Dylan.
3: Did the analytics say to not use any of your timeouts in Game 1 when you're blowing a 22-point lead?
0: I'm not sure. I'm guessing. Like, I don't know Kenny Atkinson. I think he's done a good job. But when you say something like that, and then people are going, wait a minute, what's going on? That would concern me that, okay, you're looking at something and then you see it differently because the analytics tell you that it's like looking at a piece of art and you go, boy, that thing is priceless. Or somebody else saying, I wouldn't give a dollar for it. Okay, the analytics say you're looking at something different than I am. We're looking at the same thing. You're just seeing it in a different light. Yes, Todd.
4: It comes across to me, anyway, at best, as big-time denial, and at worst, that he's having some kind of disturbance or is just not good talking to the media. It seemed like he was having a medical episode. That's how bizarre between the analytics and, you know, just what he said about, you know, off Game 4 and blaming the schedule and not having enough days of rest, which every team has to deal with these kind of things at some point during the postseason. Just seemed bizarre more than anything else.
0: Yes, Paul.
2: I found an article on Cleveland.com that talks a little bit more about what Atkinson was saying. He's saying is they took the shots we wanted them to take. We took the shots we wanted us to take, and they overachieved by hitting those shots that we wanted them to take. They wanted the Knicks to take more threes. The Knicks usually don't hit a ton of threes, but they did. So it's like the plan was the plan they wanted. The result was not.
0: Well, it happened the entire series.
2: Right.
0: So you might say a quarter, a half, maybe a game, but it was the entire series. So at what point do you say maybe the analytics aren't working here? Yes, Marv.
5: Are the Cavs really up 3-1? Because James Harden said they're the better team. Atkinson, they've won 2 out of 3. I mean,
0: I'd love to have another game. I mean, Knicks would probably like to have a scrimmage here. Yes, Todd?
4: Does Dan Gilbert bring a coach in and say, you know, the analytics said we need to let you go. We have to fire you. Based on the analytics of what the game said, we thought we were going to win, and on paper we won, but we didn't really win them.
0: You have to have a true assessment of your team, though. Yeah, like James Harden saying we're the better team. Okay, I mean, I kind of like it that you got your guys back, but you're not better than the Knicks. You didn't play better than the Knicks. You personally didn't play well at all to say that we're better than the Knicks. If you had been better, maybe you're better than the Knicks. Maybe. But the Knicks situation feels like the guy who has a drinking problem, but he keeps blaming the bartender for giving him drinks. You're the problem. You got to remedy that problem. Yes, Dylan.
3: I kind of had an issue just with that question that the reporter asked Harden, though, because it's a lose. Like, you can't answer it. Like, if you either say, like, yeah, we're actually way worse than them, or you say, well, we just got swept, but we're better.
0: Okay, ask me the question.
3: Do you think the Knicks are the better team?
0: I think that they played better, their style. They were better prepared, and there's things that, you know, we'll look at and we'll be better next year in this situation. Keep in mind, you know, the Knicks lost to the Pacers last year, and you could say that the Knicks were better than the Pacers. We have to be better. We have to be better. Give credit to the Knicks. You know, this isn't a blame game. Give credit to them. They did beat us. They beat us soundly. And hopefully we'll regroup and we'll be back here next year. How's that?
3: That was pretty good.
0: Yeah, thank you. Thank you. David in Ohio. Hi, David. Then we'll give you our best and worst of the weekend. Thanks for holding, David.
6: Hey, Dan. Got a best of the weekend for you. The New York Knicks are headed to the NBA Finals for the first time since 1999 after sweeping the Cavs in dominant fashion. But don't worry, Cavs fans, you can still raise the banner. Taylor Swift attended one of our games because the second she walked in, Cleveland should have said, I knew you were trouble when you walked in.
0: Thank you, David. I think Mike Breen said that Travis Kelce was there with his fiance without saying Taylor Swift. I thought that was funny. Everybody knew, I think, he was having fun with it. And then, you know, Travis courtside, pounding beers. That's love. That is love. Let's go around the room. Best and worst of the weekend. Todd, how about you?
4: Best of the weekend. I'm giving it to the Golden Knights down 3-0 after the first period Sunday night. Vegas answers with 3 goals in the second to tie it. Another 2 in the final period to take game 3. They had already won the first 2 in Colorado, now in position to sweep the Avs tonight on their home ice in game 4.
0: Dylan.
4: I want to get my worst in.
3: Oh, Todd has the worst.
0: Oh, your microphone cut out there.
4: I was clearing my throat. So I didn't want to do that on the air, so I shut the mic.
0: Oh, okay. Todd, worst of the weekend.
4: Worst. The Cubs get swept by the Astros at Wrigley. Their loss on Sunday heading into a series at Pittsburgh. They're 8th straight, the most since dropping 9 in a row since the 2022 season. They actually lost again yesterday in Pittsburgh 2-1. What's going on with the Cubs?
0: All right. Thank you.
3: That feels like that was the best for you, Todd.
0: Dylan?
3: My best, then. Princeton men's lacrosse, a little men's lax. They win their first title in 25 years. And my other best, my guy Sungjae Im with an ace on the 7th hole at the Byron Nelson, his first hole in one since 2019 at the Players. And it was, that was a long par 3.
0: Okay. Marvin, best and worst of the weekend.
5: Best of the weekend, the king of New York himself, Landry Shamet. 14 points in game 3, 16 points in game 4 off the bench as the Knicks sweep the Cavs. Worst of the weekend, Oklahoma City Thunder shooting. They were 6-for-33 from 3-point range in their game 4 loss against the Spurs.
0: Paul.
2: I'm going to give it to the other lacrosse squad, the Northwestern squad, the women's squad. I think that's their 11th title. Man, what a juggernaut. Good for Northwestern lacrosse. And the other best of the weekend, I will go with Felix Rosenqvist. He's Swedish. And he got $4.3 million for winning the Indy 500. That last move at the end was fantastic. Great TV.
0: Zach in Knoxville. Good morning, Zach. What do you have for me today?
7: Hey, Pete. Thanks for taking my call. I don't know what's worse, Kenny Atkinson saying he knows people don't want to hear it and then saying it, or just not having the awareness at all. But What I wanted to ask you is, do you think the Cavs should, one, move on from him, and two, maybe let LeBron handpick the next coach, like a Steve Nash, to kind of placate towards him to get him to come back?
0: I'm not ready to pull the plug on Kenny Atkinson. I mean, I don't know enough about the situation to be flippant and say, oh, they need to move on from him. I think he's proven to be a very good coach. I just don't know the analytics. I wish somebody would have said, help me understand the analytics. So then it softens it a little bit. Instead of saying, we actually won 2 of 3. No, you didn't. You didn't win any of them. But to say, you know, the analytics show that we statistically were in position to win 2 of those 3. Yes, Dylan.
3: He won Coach of the Year last year too, right? That would be quite the fall from grace in a short period of time if they canned him after this.
0: No, it's happened before.
3: Yeah.
0: Yeah, I remember George Karl in Denver got fired. There's been a few coaches that get Coach of the Year. Did Mike Budenholzer, did he get Coach of the Year and then get fired, or win a title and then get fired? Yes, Marvin.
5: Yes, coaches that win titles.
0: Yeah.
5: They get fired the season after, too. Mike Malone.
0: Yeah, Paul.
2: Mike Brown, Monty Williams, Tom Thibodeau, Nick Nurse, Mike Budenholzer all got fired after winning Coach of the Year at some point.
0: Aiden in Utah. Hi, Aiden. Welcome back.
8: Hey, Dan. Yeah, good to have you guys back. Listen, I know, okay, he won Coach of the Year. Between him saying James Harden is their best defender and analytically they're up 2-1, you got to boot that guy out of Cleveland.
0: Wait, did he say Harden was their best defender?
8: No, Kenny Atkinson said that. I did not say that. Kenny Atkinson.
0: No, Kenny Atkinson said James Harden is... Wait, hold on. Evan Mobley and Jared Allen are considered really good defenders. Like, they get honored as really good defenders. Yes, Paul.
2: Maybe Kenny Atkinson was trying to fool James Harden into believing he
0: you
2: was
0: are
2: a good
0: really
2: defender.
0: Good. You are the second coming of Gary Payton. You are the glove. You're the mitten. Yes, Marvin.
5: The mitten. He was defending his defense. He didn't say he was the best defender, because Evan Mobley won Defensive Player of the Year.
0: Yeah.
5: Either last season or the season before.
0: Yeah.
5: So I think he was just trying to defend this guy.
0: Well, that was the only defense played in this series with James Harden.
5: Oh.
0: Was Kenny Atkinson defending his defense. See what I did with that, Marvin? I doubled up.
5: A loop?
0: Yes, Dylan.
3: Somehow it would be even crazier to say Harden is the best defender than saying that you were analytically up 2 games.
0: Yeah. Well, maybe analytically James Harden was playing good defense. Maybe that's what it was. Maybe he knows somebody named Analytics. And maybe he's just saying, you know, according to analytics, I talked to her and she said we should be up 2 games to 1. Yes, Paul.
2: After game one, Atkinson said, quote, he's been one of our best defenders in these playoffs. Is that an indictment of the rest of the team?
3: Yes.
0: I would want to know kind of where I stood on that. Give me the list here of where's James Harden if he's one of our best defenders. Terry in Seattle. Hi, Terry. What do you have for me today?
9: Hey, good morning, DP and fellas. Fritzy very accurately took my best of the weekend when he commented on the Golden Knights. I would just add that the Astros 3 pitchers combining to no-hit the Rangers was a pretty good feat last night.
0: Yep. Yeah.
9: As well.
0: The Astros have 5 combined no-hitters all time. That's 3 more than any other baseball team. But they combined to no-hit the Rangers 9-0. Jacob Mizorowski had 12 strikeouts, and the Brewers win over the Cardinals. So 57 pitches clocked at 100 miles an hour faster. That's the most. That they started tracking pitches in 08, so it's the most by far in a single game. But it just feels like, I mean, it's all or nothing with baseball. Now, it's improving. Guess how many hitters batted above 300 last year? How many players? Todd, how many players batted 300 or better last year?
4: I'm going to go with my favorite number, 11.
0: 11. Dylan?
3: 6.
0: All right. Marvin?
5: 21.
0: Paul.
2: 33.
0: 7. It's not important anymore. Not important. Yeah, Dylan.
3: Yeah, when you see someone towards the end of the season who's batting like 303 or something, that is essentially like batting 360.
0: Yeah.
3: Not that long ago.
0: Yeah, it just, I'm looking at Mike Trout's stats yesterday. He's batting 239, but he's got, you know, decent power numbers here. It just, nobody, like, it's just not important. Yes, Marv.
5: I hate to be the get off my lawn guy, but Kyle Schwarber's your leadoff guy, and he hit 59, 56 yeah. home runs, and he's batting like 231.
0: The analytics. Hey, get up there, take pitches, work the count, walk, homer, strikeout. Go get him next time. Yeah, Paul.
2: In 1999, MLB had 55 players that hit over 300 because of some help, maybe. But
0: yeah, it's true. Oh, they had those enhanced games over the weekend?
2: Yes, I was juiced for those.
0: Yeah. Oh, okay.
2: Sitting on that line for 2 days, Dan. Go ahead.
0: It didn't do well ratings-wise, but then I had one of the hosts, Emmanuel Acho, who said, oh, this shows that it's not the drugs. You have to put in the time, the work to make the drugs work for you. I think that's what he was trying to say. But you got to tune in and see people juiced up, swimming and running and whatever else they were doing in the enhanced games. Yes, Dylan.
3: Isn't it like Peter Thiel or Bezos, one of those guys, the like main investors of the enhanced games? I think there's some.
0: I believe so.
3: Yeah.
0: Yeah.
3: Interesting.
0: Yeah. I believe so. Yeah, Paul.
2: There's an article right on cue. Enhanced games runners have enraged beef after sprinter loses. Like, rage, they use that word a lot in the headlines, as you can imagine.
0: I've been around a couple of people who've had roid rage, but I didn't know it at the time. But, like, it was remarkable how they went from A to Z. And I was like, damn, what is wrong with him? And then a friend of mine said, roids. And I was like, oh, God. I mean, the guy was jacked, but he just flipped. And I went, ooh. Okay. I wouldn't even do creatine, you know? Yes, Paulie.
2: What if it was like NASCAR and after like a swimmer won in the enhanced games, he thanks steroids for all the help? Like his brand name of steroid? Just want to thank the Dynaball people. They really helped me get here.
0: He's got it on his Speedo. Yeah. Dynaballs. Yes, Dylan.
3: What if we do our own enhanced games here at the studio? Todd and I have been bouncing the idea around of maybe dabbling with some steroids a little bit.
0: Sure.
3: Would you be...
0: How about HGH?
3: Oh, we're going... Yeah, we're going all the way.
0: Yeah, okay. Since I'm your boss and I'm human resources, I would say let's not do steroids. If you sign a waiver, then I'll let you do steroids.
3: I'll sign my life away, yeah.
0: You will.
3: Might do a little blood doping, too, maybe... Just do them all.
0: Oh, you're doping, all right.
3: Except I'm not. It's not enhancement.
0: It's not blood. Let's take a break here. More phone calls coming up. We're back after this.

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0: Good stuff.

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1: Yeah, it's actually, I forgot tomorrow's Wednesday, Dan.
0: Yes. 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
1: Pizza Wednesday.
0: Yeah. 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Jesse in California. Good morning, Jesse. What's on your mind?
2: Hi, Dan. First time caller. Thank you for taking my call. I just saw a clip of all you sports analysts doubting Brunson back in June 2022 when we signed him. I'm pretty sure you were saying that he wasn't worth $27 million. So I just want to know, my question to you is he worth the money, even though he left a lot of it on the table too?
0: What do you think the answer is, Jess?
2: Of course he's worth it. He's worth more than it.
0: Absolutely. If you want to go back and check everybody who doubted him, you'll be working for a little while today. But thank you, Jess. Yeah, I didn't think he was a number one scorer. I've already said that, Jesse. I didn't think that he was a number one guy. Prove me wrong. You good now? You good now?
2: No, I appreciate the call, guys. Thank you. I listen to you guys every morning.
0: Thank you, Jesse. Ah, you got me. Man, there's a lot of things I've been wrong on. I don't have a problem telling you I'm wrong. I have no problem. I didn't think he was a number one guy. Yes, Mark.
3: But if you had asked Knicks fans when he got signed, everyone would have said, man, it's a nice pickup. But if you thought that Jalen Brunson would be a consensus top five NBA player, you're fooling yourself.
0: They thought Donovan Mitchell would have been a better option for them. Look, he's been great. I brought up the fact that Dallas, nobody brings up that Dallas let him go for nothing. And that was on Mark Cuban's watch. Yes, Paul.
4: I went back and looked 2022 when Brunson left Dallas. He was averaging 16 points a game. And a lot of the articles was about the Knicks not getting the guy, not getting Mitchell, the guy who was a local averaging 23 points a game. It was like they settled. They didn't say it wasn't going to work out. They said they settled.
0: Yeah. Well, this is a great surprise. I thought Jaren Jackson Jr. III was going to be better than Luka Doncic. I mean, he ended up being a defensive player of the year and being a really good player. He's not Luka. You know, we swing, we miss. My batting average is pretty good. I had Jalen Brunson. Pleasant surprise. And he's worth every penny and then some. He took less money to help his team. All of those, all great things. Yes, Dylan.
1: Yeah, it is kind of a testament to getting the opportunity to be the number one guy. I mean, not everyone capitalized on it, but he has. And I do think it's refreshing in sports today to see someone actually take less money in the pursuit of winning a title. And you're literally watching it kind of pan out in real time, too.
0: I've said numerous times, he's one of my favorite players to watch. Because there are guys that you watch and you go, I don't know how he's doing it. And doing it at a high rate. Doing it on a big stage, and credit to him, you know? But he does have the opportunity that he didn't get in Dallas. And I think that's the big surprise is that it was there. And players know players. If you're practicing against somebody, you know that it's like, oh, my God. You know, this guy can score whenever he wants to. But you have Luka. Yes, Dylan.
1: Do you think we'll see that become more of a trend again? Because obviously, like, Brady kind of popularized it in the modern era of taking a team-friendly deal.
0: Well, no, Brady got paid all of his money. Patrick Mahomes gets paid all of his money. They restructure their deal.
1: Yeah.
0: Shohei Ohtani is going to get paid all of his money. They just do a team-friendly deal to help now. Ohtani's going to be getting paid 50 years after I die. Brady got all of his money. But Brunson could have gotten more. That's what I thought was kind of interesting slash strange about that. Mike in Tennessee, I'll squeeze you in here, Mike.
5: Hey, three-year listener, third-time caller. Thank you all for making long, boring rides fun and entertaining. I got two things about flopping and complaining, and then one thing for Fritz, if I got time.
0: Hurry up.
5: So Yes, being a big Bulls fan, not a huge Reggie Miller fan, but always had respect for him. You know, he's awesome and gained more respect him being an announcer. It was either game three or four. It was hilarious. SJ was fouled by San Antonio, and clear as day, Reggie Miller's like, was there contact? It was hilarious. So he's getting sick of it.
0: Ran out of time.

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3: Final hour on this Tuesday, since we weren't here yesterday, taking phone calls, best and worst of the weekend. Operator Tyler sitting by, 877-3DP-SHOW. Stat of the day is always brought to you by Panini America, the official trading cards of the DP Show. Playoffs continue tonight. Spurs Thunder on NBC and Peacock. Reggie Miller will be joining us. We say good morning to those watching on Peacock today. New poll question coming up. This is sort of like when the Super Bowl would have that week in between the Super Bowl. So you would have the conference championships, and then there'd be a week, and then there would be Super Bowl week. This is the Super Bowl week prior to Super Bowl week for the New York Knicks and their fans. It's interesting the number of people who say, are the Knicks likable? And I like this team. Knicks fans, that might be something different. I'm already hearing from them, even in the building here, giving me grief. And I said, you know, premature celebration here. Let's just, you got to the NBA Finals. That's great. But talk to me in 3 weeks from now. Let's see how morale is. Getting called out because I didn't think Jalen Brunson was a number one scorer going to the Knicks. Knicks fans wanted, they wanted Donovan Mitchell. They didn't want Jalen Brunson. That was a consolation prize. Oh, I like the team. I think there's something magical here. I think they're doing something really incredible, and it's fun to watch this. I go back to when I was growing up watching the Knicks in 1970 beat my Jerry West-led Lakers, or 1973 when they won the title as well. It's been a long time. Long time. Yes, Marv.
5: I'm happy for these Knicks fans. Not the crazy ones, but just those ones that have been not riding and dying, just really dying with the Knicks for the past 25 years. If you're Anthony, one of our backroom guys, he's a Knicks fan. I think he's like 23. He's never seen anything like this before. Getting to the finals is a big deal. They had a watch party at Radio City Music Hall, and the place was going nuts. It's people that have been there day in and day out, and I am super happy for them. If they say they're celebrating like they won the championship, they've never seen this before. Well, so I'm all right with it.
3: Yes, Dylan.
6: I know. Anthony's been pretty sassy to me today.
3: Yeah.
7: Oh, Brunson flop it. Yeah.
3: They're taking a victory lap here. That's for sure. you got to the finals. You got to the finals. Yes, Paul.
8: Remember what Kobe said. We haven't won anything yet.
3: Yeah. All right. Whoa. Yes, Marvin.
5: Kobe was like four titles in when he said that. He knows what it takes. They don't know anything. They don't know any better.
3: It's still a great story.
5: Oh, yeah. You should be congratulated, and you should be celebrating this victory. You've won the Eastern Conference.
3: You should have been in the finals last year.
5: That's what makes this even sweeter for those Knicks fans.
3: All right. Yes, Dylan.
6: I know we kind of talked about this already, how the season has objectively been a success for the Spurs at this point.
3: Yeah.
6: Would you say it's objectively been a success for the Knicks as well?
3: Yes, but I'm not surprised that they're here. I'm surprised the Spurs are this good this soon. And there's a big difference in that. I thought the Spurs next year were going to be a team to, you know, reckon with. The Knicks were here last year. They just forgot to guard Tyrese Halliburton. They let the Pacers beat them, and everybody thought, oh, they're going to the NBA Finals. Now they're here. You're halfway up the mountain now. Yes, Marvin.
5: The Thunder feel like the only team that's left, because there's only three of them, that their expectations were championship or bust. I think the Knicks were finals or bust. But the Thunder, how many other teams in the NBA going into this regular season was championship or bust outside of the Thunder?
3: Yeah, because the Celtics already had the injury. And, you know, you're the Knicks. You got by the Celtics. You know, Tatum got hurt. You got the Pacers in front of you. I think most of us thought they were a better team. But Indiana kind of did what the Knicks are doing this year. They kind of came together at the right time and had some magic there. By the way, the Knicks completing the four-game sweep in the Eastern Conference Finals. I'm curious how many of those teams, after a conference finals sweep, go on to win the title. 20 previous teams swept their conference finals. 11 went on to win the NBA title.
9: Stat of the day, stat of the day, stat of the day, stat of the day. Here comes that
3: what?
9: Stat of the day.
3: So a little more than 50% go on to win the NBA title. Also, hustle points, second chance points. I'm big on that because I think a lot of times that can be the difference. It's not glamour points. It's basically, hey, are you going to hustle, going after a rebound, keeping something alive? The Knicks outscored the Cavaliers in second chance points 32-5. That is the largest second chance points differential in a playoff game since 1997.

0: 20 offensive rebounds. I think the Cavs had 4 or 5 fast break points. 33 points for the Knicks, 9 for the Cavs. Game 3, 17 fast break points. Cavs had 4. Game 2, 13 for the Knicks, 8 for the Cavs. Game 1, 13 for the Knicks, 12 for the Cavs. Maybe Cleveland was gassed. Maybe those 7-game series took a toll on them, but they shouldn't have been swept. And you got to hold on to win game 1. I'm not saying you're winning the series, but you got it. Like, that was kind of emblematic of, you can do it, but can you keep it up? And you let that dissipate right in front of you, and you never recovered. Yes, Mark.
1: After last night's win, is Jalen Brunson's jersey already in the rafters at the Garden?
0: Yes. Now he's going for something bigger as the all-time, maybe greatest Knicks player ever. Now, I would lean towards Willis Reed or Walt Frazier, because Walt Frazier was unbelievable in the NBA Finals in 1970. 36 points, 19 assists, and they ended up beating the Lakers. That's what Jalen Brunson might be competing against. Somebody who won a championship there. And there's going to be guys who will have more points than him all time, perhaps. Patrick Ewing was great. Willis Reed was great. I mean, they've had great players. Allen Houston was a great player. I mean, they've had those players. They just haven't had the postseason success to go along with it. Part of that is, you know, a lot of times you're going through Michael Jordan or the San Antonio Spurs in 1999. Fresh in Milwaukee is back. Hi, Fresh.
2: What's up, DP and Dan X? How was the weekend?
0: Great.
2: Great. Great. Got a quick question. We've seen these last 4 teams, well, 3 now, but they all have one superstar and a good roster. So I'm wondering, are we seeing the shift toward deep rosters with one superstar, or is this just a little blip before the big market teams spin back?
0: Well, I want depth. I think you're seeing depth. You got teams that got tired, get tired, and, you know, OKC has depth. Now, they got injuries, so they are going to need everybody off that bench. I don't know if Dylan Harper is going to be a star. De'Aaron Fox was a star with Sacramento. But you got Wemby. OKC, I think Chet Holmgren's a good player. I don't think he's a great player. Jalen Williams has been great. He's just not healthy enough. The Knicks, Karl Anthony Towns is a all-star. Jalen Brunson, an all-star. So I would say they have 2 stars. Yeah, Marv.
1: Depth is important no matter how top-heavy you are. Even like the Big 3 Heat, when they went to the finals in 2011, look at that roster. Not the world's greatest roster, but then when they won those championships, Ray Allen, Mike Miller, Mario Chalmers, Rashard Lewis, guys like that, Udonis Haslam, I just named 5 guys that contributed, even the Big 3 Celtics with James Posey and Eddie House and the White Mamba himself. Like, you need depth no matter how top heavy your roster is.
0: Yeah, and I think having 2 legitimate all-stars or the all-star caliber is really important. I don't think it's 3 guys as it used to be. Now it's 2, and it's 2 because you can't afford 3. If you have 2 and then you round out your roster. And I always go back, you know, your rotation might be 7 players total, maybe 8. You didn't go down the bench, but now you have that opportunity with some of these teams that you can bring somebody off the bench who can be a difference maker. Look at OKC in the playoffs. I mean, they got guys coming off the bench. You're like, wait a minute. They got that guy from the Sixers? Who's that AJ guy? I mean, that's a credit to that organization. But that's also, we're going to need you at some point. And those guys have been, you know, front and center. Yeah, Paulie.
3: It feels like the team that cooled off the super team trend was the Suns a couple years ago. Durant, Devin Booker, Bradley Beal, spending a lot, new owner, make a splash, declaring it a super team, and nothing happened. And I think that cooled off the trend a bit.
0: Well,
3: sorry, they're catching strays.
0: Don't know if I'd put Bradley Beal in there.
3: I think he was averaged like 29 at the time.
0: Yeah. Well, somebody had to score for the Wizards. Yes, Dylan.
4: I mean, we also saw that too with the Nets with Durant, KD, and our Durant, Harden, and Kyrie. Like, that was the super team of all super teams, and that was an abject disaster.
0: Michael in Fort Wayne. Hi, Mike. What do you have for me today?
5: Hey, good morning, Dan. Thanks for taking my call. Appreciate it. I've got two things for you. As far as the word that you're looking for, it reminds me of a chess match. When somebody knows they're not going to win, there's no way they can, they don't play out the entire thing. They shake their opponent's hand and they concede. It's a little bit more noble of a word.
0: Okay. So conceding while still playing. Okay. So the Cavaliers conceded last night. Jay in Delaware. Hi, Jay. What do you have for me?
6: Hey, Dan. Hope you fellas had a great Memorial Day weekend. 2 points. I think Mitch Johnson and Mike Brown both have done a masterclass in coaching this year. They've done, to me, what load management should be. You look at Wemby. He got above the 65-game threshold. Still, his fans got to see him most nights. But he only averaged, I think, about 20 to 22 minutes per game through the regular season. So in the playoffs, he's been able to play longer. I think he's averaged around 28 to 30 minutes a game in the playoffs. So he's played a lot more minutes in the playoffs, which has helped the team immensely. And Mike Brown saw what Tibbs did last year and was like, I know what not to do. Managed the minutes of the stars a lot more. So they've also picked up their pace of play. Last year, it was all about Knicks trying to slow teams down, and they're outpacing teams this year in the playoffs.
0: Well, that's good stuff, Jay. Yeah, Thibodeau would famously grind his players down, and you get to the playoffs, you're not refreshed. This was something that Greg Popovich was so far ahead of everybody else. He wanted you ready for the playoffs. He wanted to win championships. He didn't care if you had the best record in the Western Conference. He did not care. I remember him saying that to me, you know, because I thought, how important is the number one seed? He said, I want my guys healthy and ready to go. Rest. Mark in Ohio. Hi, Mark.
7: Hey, Dan. Just a quick question here. I go all the way back to you. I'm 69, a year younger. And I remember when post players played the post. And I'm watching the Spurs. And I've been a Spurs fan since Robinson and the whole dynasty thing. I'm watching Wembanyama play. And I don't know how they're training him to be a post player at all. I think that's an addition to his game that has to come when you're 7'4". I mean, I can remember McHale with the up and under move, Kareem with the sky hook. Everybody had a way to play the post. So if we've got Robinson and Duncan there helping him, why isn't he playing any post play yet? I mean, maybe that's something that's going to come. Obviously, he's a unicorn, but it seems like the best way they get the ball to him in the post is to feed it to him at the foul line and let him go down the lane on his own. But when you put the ball down on the ground like that at 7'4", it's apt to be stolen. I see him over in the corner sometimes, like, what are you doing there? Well, he's opening up the lane for his talented guards to try to drive and get to the hoop. Just wanted to get your thoughts on that.
0: I think you answered your own question there, Mark, because is that something he's going to add to his game? Probably so. But he's got to bulk up a little bit more. And if you're going to put him on the block, obviously, they know what he can and can't do and what he needs to work on. He can shoot the three, mid-range jumper, put the ball on the floor. He can be a point center if you need him to be. But I would like to see him have a move, a go-to move inside. A lot of what he does is sort of, he's just very active, you know, keeping the ball alive, tipping it to himself and putbacks, dunks. But getting that go-to shot when you have to have a shot, that's what I want to see. Because, you know, at 7'4", there very few guys are going to look him in the eye. Your defense is going to be underneath. And underneath is really frustrating for a big guy. Do not put that ball down because they're going to go for it. And they want to kind of muddle, you know, the area that you're in. They want to mess up your footwork. But I think if he gets to a spot and he's comfortable there, whether it's a jumper off the glass like Duncan, maybe it's a baby sky hook, you know, Akeem Olajuwon. I mean, he's working with these players. So it's not like he goes, no, this is all I want to do is shoot threes. He's actually working with the ball handling specialist. He's working with big men on his footwork. Yes, Marv.
1: If the Spurs advance to the finals, how would you defend Wemby if you're the Knicks?
0: Well, I wouldn't have Karl Anthony Towns on him, but it's going to be a group effort. It just, if he goes, then, you know, you got to decide who's going to beat you a lot of times. And I, for the life of me, never understood Michael Jordan hitting a game-winning shot. Larry Bird hitting a game-winning shot. Kobe hitting a, I would never, ever, like, I don't care what it takes. Somebody else is going to beat me. If Robert Horry does, if throw out, you know, somebody, John Paxson. And, okay, if you do it, good for you. I can't let that guy beat me. And I would not let Wemby beat me. I would not let SGA beat me. They may, because they're still great. All right, running late. Reggie Miller will join us next here. 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
1: You know, the more I think about Kenny Atkinson talking about the analytics, he could have been talking about Annie Lennox of the Eurythmics. Remember the lead singer? Maybe he was saying, you know, according to Annie Lennox instead of analytics. Maybe not. Reggie Miller will be on the call tonight. He's in OKC. It's the Spurs Thunder. Thunder favored by 5.5. He'll be there with Mike Tirico, Jamal Crawford. Tip off 8:30 Eastern on NBC and Peacock.
18: That was pretty good, Theodore.
1: Thank you. Well played.
18: That was very good.
1: How about my Knicks?
18: How about our Knicks?
1: No.
18: I remember 3 weeks ago when we were doing our weekly pop, and you asked me legitimately how many teams could win this, if you remember that question. And I threw the Knicks in being one of those, and I said, if Carl Anthony Towns obviously raises his game, which obviously he has. And the Knicks changed things around in that Atlanta series after that third game when they were down 2-1. Cat became more of a facilitator, and you saw his assists go up. He stayed out of foul trouble the rest of the way, and he has started to make shots. And this team, look, they are obviously in the finals, but they very well could they could win this whole thing the way they're playing at both ends of the floor, Theodore.
1: Who do the Knicks want to face?
18: It doesn't matter. It really, when you get to the finals, I've only been there once, and you've got a 50% chance of winning. Both teams that they would be facing coming out of the West, the champs in the Thunder and the upstart young San Antonio Spurs, both would give them a run for their money. But what the Knicks and the confidence they are playing with and the rest they will have coming into this, the finals don't begin until a week from this Wednesday. So they're going to have a lot of time off to prepare, heal bodies. OG was kind of nursing that hamstring. I think he'll be at full strength, even though he's played the last couple ball games. Rest will help because these two teams that I'm covering, they're beating each other up.
1: Yeah.
18: There's injuries, there's players going down. And yes, you'll have time to recover whatever team makes it to the finals. But the longer that finals goes, these days that the Knicks are banking in rest, they will help them.
1: But having this amount of time off after you played so well, I know we talk about rest versus rust. Where do you stand on that?
18: The Knicks had this after that Philadelphia series. They had a lot of rest coming into Cleveland, and they swept them. Now, again, game one was different. They were down 22 with 7 minutes to go and found a way to win that game, and that just zapped Cleveland. You can't do that that can't happen. It happened, but it can't happen. And it's embarrassing. And that set the tone for the series. And the Cavs were never the same after game one.
1: What's the Cavaliers' future?
18: They've got to change some things up. They do. I didn't like body language. I know Harden is looking for an extension or a redo of his contract. They're going to have to look hard at that. I think they're going to look hard at Kenny Atkinson. Some of the decisions he made in game one, inexcusable. They're inexcusable. You can't, that can't happen. And I'm sure they'll look hard, long and hard at this. This is what I would like to, I would like to see LeBron go home. I think that should be something that's on the table.
1: Can the Cavaliers contact LeBron now?
18: I don't know. I don't know what the free agent rules are. Yeah, the season's over. I don't know why they couldn't. I'm sure there will be preliminary conversations between Rich Paul and Cavs management, but that would be kind of cool. I think that will be an option for LeBron.
1: I think there's too much money that he'd leave behind.
18: Probably. But if I'm the Cavs, I ask him, what do you want? I would give LeBron whatever he wants.
1: But it goes back to they traded away Darius Garland, who's 10 years younger than James Harden. Mm-hmm. You got Harden, I'm guessing, for this moment, this time, and his track record is terrible.
18: It was disappointing. It was disappointing to see James. Again, we all should have known better because of the track record you just alluded to, but it was disappointing to see because you're right. They brought him in for the playoffs to compete. Now, again, he did help get them to the conference finals, but he wasn't playing great. He didn't play great in Toronto. He didn't play great in that Detroit series. So, but he did help the team. It is a team game, and he did help the team get to the conference finals. But those four games were embarrassing.
1: Yeah, because I don't like to use the word quit when it comes to professionals. I give if a fellow player or an opposition or a coach says we quit, fine. I'm in no position to say you quit, but I don't know what word or words are applicable for me to say, not somebody who played the game.
18: Look, I will say this. Did Detroit quit in game 7 versus Cleveland at home? You can make a case that way. Did Cleveland quit in this series? You're right. You and I, we're not in the huddles. We're not in practices. We're not on plane rides, bus rides. We don't know. You and I are talking about the optics of what we were seeing.
1: Yeah.
18: And it looked like a team that didn't want to be there. And that's why you're going to have to tinker in the offseason with this roster.
1: Talking to Reggie Miller. He'll be on the call. Mike Tirico, Jamal Crawford. That will be tonight, 8:30 Eastern on NBC and Peacock. We've talked about it, but we're watching the games. A lot of people are watching SGA now because people weren't watching probably during the regular season. You see him because you have to watch him because these are big games. Now everybody's got an opinion on SGA and flopping. I don't blame SGA. The officials have to call this. And I don't know if the officials are going to change what they're seeing or what they're willing to call. But it is a problem when you watch it, I think. The aesthetics for the casual basketball fans, like, this is not what we want to see. Like star players in soccer falling down all the time. We don't want to see it. You, who flopped as well as anybody, you sold fouls. How's that? You sold.
18: Oh, there you go. There you go.
1: You sold.
18: Look. I understand. We've got to have this conversation, but also too, people have way too much time because it's SGA, the game of basketball. He's not playing the game and officiating the game. So I be more upset at the officials and how they have called it. He's not blowing the whistle for himself. But if you look at the series, he took 9 free throws in game 1, only 6 free throws in game 2. He took 12 in game 3, but remember, it was all in the third quarter when it was a 45-minute quarter, and that's when he was doing the pump fake and listening to head coach Mitch Johnson from the Spurs. Defensively, we got out of character. That's when they were jumping and they would come down on him. That's not on him. That was on the Spurs being out of position. And in game 4, he only shot 7 free throws because they were better disciplined.
1: Yeah.
18: So he is below his average, his season average. He's only averaging 8.5 free throws in the 4 games in this series. So for people think he's going to the free throw line 15 times a game. He's only going 8 times, people. So these podcasters, y'all just need to stop. He's playing the game of basketball. It's the same. He's had 3 technical fouls this season. 3-9 in his career. It's not like Luka getting up every play, complaining to the officials, staying back, hanging back. How about this? Every time he falls to the floor on a non-call, who has the advantage now? The opposing team is 5-on-4, so make them pay. They're not making them pay because he doesn't get up complaining. He gets up and runs back. I think he's built up goodwill towards the officials. People need to stop this. I'm serious. For as much hate as a two-time MVP gets, this guy has a polished game. We weren't saying this about MJ. MJ was going to the free throw line. MJ never complained. He had more technical fouls than SGA. People need to stop. I'm not trying to defend him, but he's not calling these fouls on himself.
1: And I think you bring up a great point that if you're going to play defense on SGA, then don't go for his pump fakes.
18: Don't go for the pump fakes and don't go for the reach. Be aggressive. But in some of these calls, the Spurs were being way over aggressive, trying to reach in. You reach in, you reach you. I teach. That's the saying. So he made them pay. When they were disciplined in game four, Castle, Vassell, and Dylan Harper were very disciplined defensively in game four. Yeah. Only 6 free throw attempts. And they cost 4 turnovers. You cannot. This goes back to when James Harden was winning MVP. Remember, guys used to reach and he would hold the ball out. Yeah. Same with Chris Paul. You can't put your hand in the cookie jar. Play defense with your feet and your chest and your hands back, which they have, and you see the results.
1: What's OKC do to Wemby tonight?
18: I think you got to continue to be physical. When they've been physical with him and forced him out the paint, those are the 2 wins. You look at games 1 and games 4, Wemby dominated the paint. And to me, this will be Fox and Castle's job. If they can play downhill, they can get into the paint, collapse the defense, get those lobs. In game 3, the game that the Thunder won on the road, Wemby had 1 lob. He had like 5 lobs in game 4 because the guards were aggressive, getting into the paint, collapsing the defense. But you've got to get Wemby, which is easier said than done, out of the paint at that 7'4" frame. And if he's going to make jump shots, so be it. He can make them, but I would much rather live with him being out there because even a missed shot by him in the paint, you see those tip-ins?
1: Yeah.
18: He's throwing the ball to himself. No one else can go up there and get it. So anytime he catches it into the paint, he is hurting the Thunder.
1: Every great player adds something. Each year, you try to add something new to the arsenal. And I'm wondering if Wemby is working with Jamal Crawford on ball handling, maybe Akeem Olajuwon with footwork here. I'm curious, you know, Jordan famously went down on the blocks later in his career. You're adding to your game. What does Wemby add in the offseason if you said you have to work on this?
18: I think, and we see a little bit of this in his pregame routine with the trainers being very physical and holding him and hitting him. I think he'll get stronger, but there's a guy that I believe played with the Spurs who's arguably the greatest power forward of all time in Tim Duncan. I would love for him to get a back to the basket game and then face you 8 to 10 feet out. You know how great Timmy was using the bank shot and facing you up in those mid-range. I think that's the next evolution. We've seen a couple of these moves, and I think we've called him out in the game. He has a little Dirk Nowitzki when he turns around and puts that, you know, right leg up. So we know he's capable of playing that way. But this guy is, you know, Jamal worked with him, and he talked about, you know, how much of a genius and how quickly he picks things up. I could see him working with Timmy this summer to work on a face-up game in that mid-range level area.
1: Yeah, and that little turnaround bank shot that Duncan had. Isaiah was on last week, and I said, give me the retired player over 50 who can still shoot, and he said you. So
18: appreciate that, Coach.
1: Yeah, just I don't know if he was friendly towards you when you played against the Pistons. Probably not. He did talk about there's a video where he punches Rick Mahorn in the side of the face, And Mahorn just turns and laughs.
18: He just looks at him like, he didn't even feel it. He was like, little man, what are you doing?
1: And Isaiah.
18: Like he really could have snapped Isaiah in half, right? But it's almost like he was holding him like this. And Isaiah's like scratching and hitting him like this. And he's just holding him like this. Like, dude. Yeah.
1: Isaiah said, I thank Rick Mahorn. I thank him. Every time I see him, I thank him because he could have killed me. I did ask him, give me his best starting five. And the only position he paused at was shooting guard.
18: Of course.
1: Now, he did pick Jordan, but he goes, I said, you pause.
18: He probably said between him and Kobe?
1: Yeah. Yeah. He talked about Kobe in there as his two guard.
18: Who did he have as point guard? Did he have Magic?
1: No,
18: he
1: had him.
18: Have Curry?
1: No, he had him.
18: Okay, that's fair enough. All right. Yeah. I thought maybe he would have excluded himself. Small forward, did he go with Larry or did he go with LeBron? He probably went with LeBron.
1: No.
18: He went with LeBron.
1: Larry.
18: Okay. Power forward, I would say Isaiah probably went with James Worthy.
1: Tim Duncan.
18: Okay, Tim Duncan. Cool with that. And I bet you center, he went with Kareem.
1: Yeah, Kareem. Yeah.
18: Okay, that's a good.
1: He was looking at LeBron or Kobe for the two guard with Michael. And that's why he paused.
18: Stereo or Z.
1: No love lost there still,
18: no.
1: Right?
18: No. Some of those fires burn deep. They do.
1: Okay, but if Barkley and Jordan can get reunited.
18: Have they?
1: They're going to play golf. Charles.
18: Well, I want to see it. I got to see it first. Charles, these are words.
1: Charles says he's, him and Mike are probably going
18: to. I got to see it.
1: Play golf. Isaiah and Mike, maybe there's something they could do together.
18: If there's any one interview I would love to navigate, it would be that interview. I would die. Like when I did Isaiah and Larry a couple of years ago, it was like heaven for me because there was some tension there, but there was also a lot of respect between the two.
1: Okay, but why don't you try to navigate this?
18: Don't you think I've tried? Isaiah.
1: Well, Michael's not going to do anything.
18: Michael will not do it.
1: Does Michael dislike you more than he does Isaiah?
18: I don't know these things. I don't know. I hope MJ knows that I respect the hell. He knows that. He knows. But some fires burn deep. Come on.
1: But if you want to be hated by Jordan, don't you want to be the number one guy hated by Jordan?
18: You think I would be the number one guy hated by him?
1: No.
18: I think he has other guys.
1: Yeah.
18: Dude, that's six times. I have zero. I think he probably hates Isaiah more than he would probably hate me. But Isaiah has ring. Two.
1: Yeah.
18: I have nothing. I have nothing. He looks at me like Mahorn was looking at. He's looking at me like, yeah, sit down, go in a corner.
1: But you got in a fight with him.
18: So what? Okay. That means nothing to him. Nothing.
1: Everything meant something to him.
18: Nothing. I guarantee he probably doesn't know my name by now.
1: Oh, will you stop?
18: He probably doesn't know my name by now.
1: Have fun tonight.
18: Let's go. Game five, 2-2 swing game. Are you kidding me?
1: Oh, by the way, push off anniversary today.
18: What push off? what push off?
1: When you assaulted Greg Anthony. Or Michael Jordan, I should say. That's the push off anniversary of you and Mike.
18: And did he push off on Brian Russell?
1: Yes.
18: He did?
1: Yeah.
18: Okay, then maybe it is push-off anniversary. Because if you would have said no.
1: Statute of limitations.
18: That's right.
1: No, Mike pushed off. Absolutely.
18: Okay, that's the point with SGA. That's what people get upset about. Because SGA has that move where he creates space, right? And people say he's pushing off. No, he's creating space.
1: Have fun tonight.
18: Appreciate you, Theodore. Love you, Dan Ed.
1: That's Reggie Aloysius Miller Jr. III. He'll be on the call tonight. Mike Tirico, Jamal Crawford. That'll be game 5 in OKC. How about we take a break? 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

0: 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This day in sports history, have that for you coming up. Cody in Indianapolis. Hi, Cody. What do you have for me?
1: Hey, thanks, Theodore. First time in a long time. Best and worst of the weekend. Best is Aloysius calling the games. So just love hearing him talk. Love hearing him talk basketball, of course. And my worst is the scores to the games. Like, selfishly, I don't have any teams in it, but selfishly, I want closer games. It'd be more fun. So, yeah, whatever. And my worst of this Tuesday is you accusing Reggie of flopping. How dare you?
0: Thank you, Cody. Derek in Washington. Hi, Derek. What do you have for me?
2: Hey, Dan. First time, long time. A Husky 255. I got a best and worst for you. The best is going to be Colton Cowser of the Baltimore Orioles on Sunday, hitting his first career walk-off home run in the first game of the doubleheader. And better than that, the next day, Monday, Memorial Day game, he hits his second career walk-off home run. The first Oriole to do that since they moved to Baltimore. Okay. And my worst I got for you is the Colorado Avalanche. When they were winning in playoffs, they were 72-1 when they were winning 3-0 in a game. And then they ended up losing to the Vegas Golden Knights. So that's my best and the worst.
0: Thank you. All right. Thank you, Derek. This day in sports history, Paul.
3: I just got two for you on that, Dan. Steve Carlton, 1980 of the Phillies, became the first National League pitcher to have six one-hitters. One-hitters.
0: In a season.
3: In his career.
0: Oh, okay.
3: Damn. One hitters. That's kind of a dubious record.
0: Remember when you were growing up, you weren't supposed to throw curveballs because that would hurt your elbow? That's not the case anymore. Now it's how hard you throw. Now it's just throwing fastballs. Spin rate is really important and how fast you throw. You're going to throw that slider, that screwball, or that curve. You're going to blow your arm out. Yes, Todd.
4: My coach in Little League saw me playing around with that between innings, warming up, and he gave me this death stare, like, do not even think about even practicing that.
0: What could have been with Todd as a pitcher? You could have been the next Tarek Skubal. Yes, Dylan.
5: Yeah, doesn't that seem like much more common sense that trying to throw the ball as hard as possible would be more damaging to your arm than trying to throw a curveball?
0: Yeah, that was a big deal. Like, you had to be 12 before you could throw a curveball. We wanted to lie because we wanted to throw curveballs. You can only throw it so hard, but a curveball when you're a little kid, I'll take the fastball. That damn curveball had me buckled. Any other ones, Paul?
3: 1988, the Edmonton Oilers won their fourth Stanley Cup in five seasons.
0: Well, you had the 80s with the Islanders, and then you had the Oilers. Whew. Tough to choose between those two dynasties there. Yes, Dylan.
5: Yeah, and then prior to that, we had the Canadiens in the 70s. There's a bunch of dynasties in that stretch.
0: Do you have the odds if it's the Knicks Spurs or Knicks Thunder?
5: Yes, actually, DraftKings just put these up during the show. Spurs Knicks. Spurs are -270 for the series, and Knicks are +210.
0: Okay, so slight favorite.
5: Yep, and Thunder-Knicks, Thunder are -280, and the Knicks are +220, so they're basically even.
0: Oh, okay. All right. Todd, did you learn anything today?
4: I did. Don't blame SGA for flopping and being a foul merchant. Get any edge you can. Blame the NBA and the refs.
0: Yes, Dylan, how about you?
5: The Cavaliers conceded.
0: Or quit. Marvin.
6: You think about LeBron late at night.
0: Not late at night, at night, last night. Paul.
3: Reggie sold fouls.
0: What did I learn, Todd?
4: The WNBA had physical play way before Caitlin came on the scene.
0: 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Thanks for the phone calls, emails, tweets, the all-around support. For Fritzy, Dylan, Marv, Pauly, yours truly, and the backroom guys, we'll talk to you tomorrow. 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Well, it's not. It gets a lot better than that. Right, Todd? 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
19: All right, let's see if I still remember how to do a radio show. 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Although the three-day weekend went by pretty quick. It is my first day back from a long vacation. I went to Europe for the very first time. We went to London and Amsterdam. I'll tell you all about that. I was on a boat tour in the canals in Amsterdam and met a couple people from England. And their stance on like the way they perceive our lives in America, I thought was interesting. So we'll talk about that. When I told them I was from Florida, they're like, "You have crocodiles." I'm like, "No, we have alligators." She's like, "Do they attack you?" I'm like, no, it's not like that. Like they're not just roaming everywhere you go, unless you're on a golf course, but I'll get into those stories. That's a lot of fun. I realize why I'm getting all the weird looks in the hallways today. Now that, you know, all of our shows, we're not just on the radio, we're also recorded on video. And we do, you know, we distribute everything as a video podcast on our YouTube channel, 95.7 WDAE. You can find it on YouTube.

0: And so I'm looking at myself in the camera right now, and now it makes sense. Whenever someone walks by me, they're like, oh, hey, nice shirt. This is the first time I'm seeing this shirt and how it looks on me. I look like, first off, I look like the USF Bulls number one biggest. Like, I look like Rob Higgins right now. I am dressed head to toe in USF swag. I was at Costco this weekend, and they had some really nice Gator shirts and really nice USF gear. And so, of course, I bought it. And the shirt is kind of loud, this USF shirt. It's got palm trees and pelicans and then a USF logo. It's louder than it looks like. Do you remember, Tim, when, by the way, good to see you again. How are you?
1: Good to see you, Nick. And let me tell you, Nick, that shirt is you.
0: This shirt like screams Florida. Like when you watch Seinfeld and the episode took place at Jerry's parents' house down in Florida, you know, they would change all their attire. I look like Seinfeld's parents. This is like your stereotypical Florida shirt, right?
1: Absolutely. It is one of the funniest shirts. I mean, listen, it's a good shirt, but I'm like, it's so funny that you brought up Seinfeld and his parents. Like, it's classic.
0: It does kind of look like that. Yes, people are texting in. We do have crocodiles. We do, but she was referring to alligators. So yeah, I've looked very just the biggest USF Bulls fan today. You'll see that on the video clips. I'm sure that'll come out from the show. But yo, Costco has good deals right now. If you're a Gator fan or a Bulls fan, I took advantage of it. These were cheap, and it's like that comfortable material. So, you know, it's very thin, which I like, especially since it's so damn hot here, and it feels like summer has officially kicked in. It's humid. It's been raining, and those days of waking up where it's kind of cool in the morning, yeah, I think those are over with. So we got a lot to talk about on the show today. We want to talk about the Rays as well and what I've noticed about the Rays over the last couple of days. But before we get to that, there's a lot of stuff that I missed. So I, for the first time in my life, Tim, I completely unplugged. Like, I didn't respond to anybody's text from the radio station. I never opened up my email. Like, our group chat would go off, but I wasn't following along with it. The only person that even texted me from the station was Sam Cohen from the morning show, their producer. He had to let me know that he played golf with Brett McMurphy, who covers college football. I didn't even write him back, and I wasn't even trying to be mean. I just wanted to disconnect from everything and from everyone, and I wanted to fully dedicate that time to my wife, you know, because my wife, she deals with a lot, right? We're constantly watching sports, and our whole house revolves around the Rays right now. And then when football season comes along, it's all about the Bucs and college football. And so I wanted to just go a complete week, no sports, just completely unplug. And occasionally I'd play around on Twitter when she was sleeping, because we were 6 hours ahead when we were in Amsterdam. So I'd be waking up I'd be waking up as like the Rays game was ending. It was really weird. So I had a couple back and forths on Twitter with T-Kraz and Aaron Jacobson. I was getting under their skin because they like the New York Knicks. And I was telling them, I think Jalen Brunson is a flopper. And I think the product of the NBA sucks. So if you really want to get under those guys' skins when they're on the air, don't tell them that I told you to do this. But on the text line, 82945. When Aaron is on or T-Kraz is on, just text in, Jalen Brunson's a flopper, I can't stand the NBA. And just pretend that it came from you. Don't mention me. Let's just really get under their skin. We'll do it together. All right, so whenever you hear T-Kraz on or Aaron Jacobson on, remind them, Jalen Brunson's a flopper. They get really worked up over it, Tim. You said that.
1: Oh, yeah.
0: Aaron had even brought it up to you on Friday.
1: Yeah, we were just chatting in the studio, and we were talking about it, and he brought it up immediately. He's like, oh, Nick is driving me nuts.
0: I'm like, just say, I like sent them a video. I'm like, tell me he's not flopping here. They're like, he's flopping, but he doesn't do it as much as SGA. And that's right. Nobody does. But he still flops. They're all floppers. It's not a great product. But I missed out on a lot of things. So I wrote down a list as I was catching up with all the things throughout the week that I missed that I kind of need you to catch me up on. First off, are the Rays still in first place? They were in first when I left. Are they still in first?
1: They're still sitting in first.
0: All right, still on top of the Yankees. All right, what in the hell is tarps off?
1: Oh,
0: tarps off. I'm seeing these videos.
1: Yeah.
0: Of fans taking their shirt. It's like a whole deal around Major League Baseball. I guess I'm kind of confused why it's a whole big deal because didn't this already
1: happen?
0: Yeah, with Pat McAfee and college football, like, this is nothing new. So explain tarps off and how this became a thing and why this became a thing.
1: Well, I can't tell you as to why. I know that, you know, out in St. Louis, it started. A couple of guys just were sitting in right field all by themselves, decided, hey, you know what? Let's just take our shirts off, wave them around, and people joined, and then it happened here. And
0: so was Tampa Bay the second place to do it?
1: I think it was the second place, yeah.
0: So I saw the video, and it's like they're showing – what cracked me up about the video is I think it was from the – yeah, it was the TV broadcast. So it was Dwayne Stats. And, you know, they're all flinging their shirts above their head, and then, like, more people were running over to left field to be part of it. And Dwayne Stats is like, more reinforcement is on the way. And I'm like, what? What is going on? And then the Rays are posting about it, and then it happened at another. How many games has it happened at? And are we going to do this at every single game? Or
1: I think
0: was this just
1: the
0: one
1: you left? Everyone's like, all right, Nick's gone. Tarps off, everybody.
0: Take our shirts off. Now, is it just men that did this?
1: Yes.
0: There were no women that did it.
1: No women.
0: Okay. And there's no purpose to it. It's just where we just take our shirts off and swing them around. Do we do it after like a home run is hit, or
1: oh no,
0: it's, the team has to be winning? How does it work? How do we know when to take the shirts off?
1: Well, the game I was at, which was the finale against Baltimore.
0: Did you participate?
1: I did not participate.
0: See, I could see you participating because one day I remember they were giving away the free Ray shirts here, you know, the promo giveaway, the one that looked like the tour of the Trop. And you just took your shirt off in the middle of the hallway and you put it on. I'm like, what's he doing? Like, we're in a workplace.
1: I'm comfortable. Come on.
0: I know that you're comfortable, but if a woman walked by in the workplace, I don't know how that would go over. And I'm like, this guy's an animal. And I just met you, you know? And I'm like, I can't believe this guy's taking his shirt off right here. So I'm surprised you didn't, join in.
1: No, I enjoyed. Well, I was with my parents. You know, I want to show them a good time.
0: Did your parents take their shirts off?
1: No, they didn't.
0: So how do you know, like, one person just does it and everybody's like, all right, we're going to take our shirts off? Why?
1: Yeah.
0: Since when do we call shirts tarps?
1: I couldn't tell you. All I know is a couple of these high school kids were out in left field, started doing it, and then it just grew. And at the game I was at, they started it around, like, the seventh or eighth inning. And that just so happened to be the inning they came back. The Rays came back and won. So they were losing when it started and then ended up winning. And they just, you know, just waving their shirts over their heads. Just, hey, let's go. Let's have some fun.
0: Interesting. And so you just, one person does it and everybody follows?
1: It seems like it.
0: And there's like, and yeah, it happens like in different innings. There's not a certain spot. Like, you know, at the seventh inning stretch, you know, we know it's going to happen. You know, after certain innings, like the third inning, we know we're going to get curds if we score. Like, there's no certain inning. It's whenever some high schooler feels like starting it.
1: Yeah, from what I've seen, they just start it.
0: Okay, and this is happening at all venues. Because I feel
1: it's
0: like
1: spread across. Yeah,
0: I feel like the Tampa Bay one was the most popular.
1: I think it was, absolutely.
0: Why? Why because, was it more popular? Like, I never even saw the St. Louis one. I just saw the video from Tampa Bay.
1: Yeah, because it's Tampa Bay.
0: Interesting.
1: It's so hot.
0: Now, is this still, like, are we going to do tarps off at the next game, or is it over?
1: I couldn't begin to tell you.
0: Okay. All right. I have so many questions. All right. Another thing that I need you to fill me on, too. I saw that there was a vote on the MOU, and it passed 4-3, but it sounds like it barely passed, and people were kind of freaking out. Did one of the city council guys say that they wouldn't pass it on the next time around?
1: Yeah, so Bill Carlson said that he voted yes, but then would not vote for it. He was like 99% sure he would not vote for it when it comes back around.
0: He's like going, 99% sure unless somebody drops some money into my bank account. I feel like all of their votes can be bought.
1: Yeah.
0: All right, so did I also see this? Because remember, I'm in Europe, and I'm looking from afar, and I'm trying to stay off my phone, so I couldn't really deep dive into everything. What's up with Charlie Miranda using AI, but he doesn't use computers? First off, couple issues there. You're using AI, and you don't use computers. Second, you're in city council, and you don't know how to use a damn computer? What year are we in?
1: Oh, yeah, we're in 2026 in here. I'll let Charlie Baranda say it for himself.
2: AI is a thing that everybody's looking at. I do not do computers. I had a friend of mine do it because everything I have in my mind is by memorized. You may not believe that, but that's how it works.
0: I don't believe
2: it. You go to the office, have a computer, all I got is stickies on it, so I don't have to look at it.
0: Why do you need the sticky notes if you remember everything just from looking at it?
1: Yeah, it was the biggest joke, I think, of the whole ordeal.
0: You're telling me if I walk into this guy's office, I just see sticky notes everywhere?
1: Yeah, sticky notes, just like Bruce Almighty, where he's got the sticky notes everywhere.
0: How long has this guy been, like, we need term limits. How long has this guy been in office? Sticky notes?
1: I'm pretty sure.
0: Who still uses sticky? Like, it's one thing to use sticky notes. Like, I use them, don't get me wrong, but I also use a computer. Also, this guy that doesn't use a computer whipped out AI responses. And what were the AI responses telling him why the stadium wouldn't be good?
1: It's exactly what it was. Evan Klosky was on T-Crest last week talking about this, and Evan was showing could read what Charlie Miranda's AI prompt was, and the prompt was only for the negative side.
0: Of course. Now, if Charlie Miranda, which he doesn't know how to do this because he doesn't have a computer, but if you wrote, tell me all the positives to a Rays stadium in Tampa Bay, then it will spit out the positives. The great thing about AI is you could tell it to do whatever you want, Charlie. You just got to know how to type on a computer, which you don't know how to do. What kind of phone does Charlie use? You think he's got like a flip phone, like a Razor, or like a rotary dial?
1: Oh, you got to go further back than a flip phone. It's got to be a rotary dial, right?
0: I feel like he really embarrassed himself. Like, you could have left out I don't use the computer part, because when you go from I don't use computers to, hey, here's my AI, you sound like an idiot. I just feel like if you're over the age of 45, you shouldn't be able to run for anything. That should be the rule. Doesn't use computers. That's wild. Guys, I still got more I need to run through. Let's take a break because I still have three things on my list that I need you to explain to me that happened last weekend. One of them involves a school hiring a coach. That I really need to get your thoughts on. And I could go all day on the whole Charlie. And look, guys, I know this show is a week behind. I'm sorry to bring this stuff up. I got to get caught back up. I was unplugged for a week. Mind blown over the whole I don't use a computer thing. More things I need to be caught up on coming up next on the Nick Wise Show.
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0: All right, welcome back to the Nick Wise Show. Oh, my bad, Tim. I did it again. 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
17: High fly ball belted deep to right center. Did he get enough? Mullins to the wall. Couser did. For the second straight day, he hits a walk-off homer. The Rays dropped their second in a row for the first time in a month.
0: Well, if that was the audio you were going to play, maybe I should have just talked.
17: 9-7 Baltimore in 13.
0: That was depressing. I didn't need to hear that. I always do that. You go to play the audio, and I'm just like, hey, the Nick Wise Show, it's back on. Hey, how are you?
1: And it was your idea, too.
0: I know it was. You know what? You just, I will tell you something, and then 3 minutes later forget that I told you. So just maybe when we get back to break, be like, hey, I got sound here, so you don't interrupt it, you big idiot. My bad on that. You know, we were just kind of getting caught up on the week of things that I met. I went to Europe over the weekend, or not over the weekend, really over last week, and I completely unplugged out of the sports world, and Tim's been getting me caught up on all the things I missed because there were a lot of things. Now, I still have more on the list. We'll get back into it at 1 o'clock because I still have some things that happened last week that I need to get caught up on. But a couple of the things that we hit in segment number one, you know, I thought was interesting. You know, the city council, was it Charlie Miranda, said he doesn't use a computer, but he used AI in his presentation in the vote last week. I thought that was wild.
1: Wild.
0: Tim also got me caught up on the whole tarps off thing. Some of the feedback coming in on the text. There is an official tarps off event in left field for the Angels game Friday night. Section 139 and 141. So this is going to keep going. We're going to really play this until it's just not cool anymore. Are other teams still like doing it too? Or are we the only ones that have kind of made it a whole deal?
1: No, I think other teams are doing it. It's just, I think for us right now, it's definitely a big Tampa thing.
0: Got it. Tarps off means take the tarps off the section not being used, and they remove the tarps. Everyone goes there and takes their shirt off. Sean, I thought they're not doing it in a section that has a tarp over it.
1: No, it was in left field.
0: So I don't think that makes any sense. Another text says Aaron and Sam said they're going to go tarps off on Friday against the Angels. I could see Sam, the producer of the Pat and Aaron Show, doing it. I don't see Aaron Jacobson doing it. This text, wow, this is a rougher segment. Maybe I'll try again tomorrow. I hope I'm in the minority. Yeah, I hope you are too. See you tomorrow, buddy. How does Charlie Miranda stay up to speed on what's going on in Tampa? So many news outlets are digital only. That's a very good question. Like, does he just sit in his office and read the newspaper all day? They're like, Charlie, we got work to do today. He's like, sorry, I'm still reading the newspaper. I can't get cut. Like, Charlie's so far behind, he's reading the stadium deal with Stuart Sternberg from 25 years ago.
1: I said he's the only one getting a newspaper.
0: Like, which is true.
1: Newspaper.
0: He's like, you have the option for the digital. He's like, no, I want the print. He's so far behind, he's not even reading the up to speed. He's not even reading the current deal. He still thinks Stu owns the team. Miranda is so old, he has telegraphic memory. All right. So we'll get caught up in more of the things that I missed coming up at 1 o'clock because I still have more things on the list, but I had to get that out of the way. The tarps off one, that was the one I kept seeing on the little bit of social media time that I had while across the pond. Now, I did pay attention to Rays baseball this weekend. I caught the Yankees game Friday night when I got back. Saturday, kind of bummed that they closed or that they postponed that game because I felt like there was an advantage there with Drew Rasmussen going against not one of their elite pitchers on Saturday. So I felt Mother Nature helped the Yankees out. And then Sunday, of course, it was a 2-0 victory for the Yankees. And, it started to make me think after that game. I've been going back and forth in my head, right? I'm looking a little bit of ahead on the season because they are having so much success. And I think once you get to Memorial Day weekend, to me, that is the first checkpoint of a season where you can kind of see whether or not your team is for real. And I think that we have learned up until this point, the Rays, they're for real. We've seen enough to know they are a really good baseball team. And then the next checkpoint will obviously be right there, 4th of July weekend or right after the All-Star break. That's checkpoint number two. If we're still doing good at checkpoint number two, that's when we can start setting the terms of what qualifies as success for a season. Like right now, I'm not going to sit here and go, it's win the World Series or bust. I can't do that. We're too far out. Come All-Star break, you know, they're still playing at this level and they're in first by 6-7 games in the toughest division in baseball or one of them, then we can maybe go, all right, it's World Series or bust. Too early to do that now, though. Right now, we're looking and we're thinking about the trade deadline, and even that is so far out. But we're all thinking about it because we keep seeing the articles from the Major League Baseball experts talking about how the Rays were aggressive, not just a couple years ago, going after Shohei Ohtani. And, I think about that deal. They were going to give up Junior Caminero, which I totally understand. It makes me think how stupid the Angels were to not take anything for Shohei Ohtani. I don't want to be the guy that trades Shohei. Oh, you're going to be the guy that lets him walk? Think of what the Angels gave up. Now, I'm glad it didn't go through because he was a one-year rental. Now, if you would have told me the Rays get Shohei and they win a World Series, see you, Junior. I would totally give him up for one World Series. But you'd be going all in at that moment. And if they didn't win the World Series, then right now you don't have Junior and you're probably not where you are without him. But I am starting to think about the deadline. And after watching the Yankees games and even really yesterday's game, too, it started to make me think, I think that the Rays need to make a deal for a big bat at the deadline. And I think the weekend versus the Yankees, even into Monday, kind of proved that. In the playoffs, teams are more familiar with your game, and your division opponents know you better than anyone. And the Yankees and Orioles now have, had a little more success after seeing you just one time this season. And I'm not saying that's why the Orioles won yesterday, because they've already played you in a series. Same goes for the Yankees. But with the Yankees, they played two games. That's 18 innings. One run was scored. Four runs were scored all in one inning. You went 18 innings and only scored in one of those innings. That's a problem. That's a problem when you're facing elite pitching, which you're going to face every single night in the playoffs. One run. Now, Friday, right, we give them a little bit of a pass because they won that game, right? But it doesn't mean you can't caution that game just a little bit. It was a 4-2 victory. And we felt really good about beating the Yankees. We always do. And they were undefeated against the Yankees up until that point. But I can still look at that game and go, all right, there's still question marks with this team that I think, because there's a difference between postseason and regular season, right? We can all agree to that. And when I watch that game, yes, there's a lot of positives. They won. But if I had to sit there and find a negative, it's that it took all the way until the eighth inning to score. And then the very next game on Sunday, you didn't score at all coming off of a day off. That scares me a little bit. Four runs in 18 innings and all four of those runs coming in one inning. That's a little bit of a problem. And that makes me want to go out and be aggressive at the deadline. And I think they still need to add a bat to this lineup. What were you going to say?
1: Sorry about that.
0: No, you're good.
1: No, but, and I agree with you, scoring in one inning is tough, and then not scoring the next game is worse. But the one thing I will say is Friday night, even scoring four runs, they left seven men on base. Sunday, not scoring one run, they left nine men on base. And then even yesterday, scoring seven, they left 12 on base. So they are getting contact. They are hitting. They're just not timely hitting.
0: See, everything that you just said, I don't know if you're building a case against me or for me, because to me, you're kind of building a case for everything I'm saying. I think they got to go out and get a big bat. And look, I get it. Pitching is how you win in the playoffs. I do have a lot of confidence in their pitching. Even the bullpen I have confidence in, because they have been, you know, for the most part of the season, they've been pretty good. Now, every outing's not going to be perfect. And they can, here's what I expect them to do. I guess I expect them to go get one really good player, whether it be a pitcher or a hitter. And then I expect them to make a couple small moves. If I had a choice between go get a big pitcher and a couple minor bat, not minor league, but minor moves on the offense, or my other choice is go big on the bat and then minor on the pitching, I think I'd go big on the bat. I think they need another bat in this lineup that changes the way teams pitch to this team come playoff time. And I think it shows against a team like the Yankees, where all of the runs, again, and I know it came with a victory, so it was good, but in 18 innings, only scoring one of those innings, that's a problem to me. And I think leaving those guys on base, and I know you were making a point against me, but that point could also be used for my argument and why I think they need to go out and be aggressive and get a bat. Now, I heard Pat and Aaron play the audio of Buster Olney. It's funny because I was thinking about this. I'm cutting the grass the other day, and I was listening to sports radio in my headphones. And it just, the thought, they were talking about Tarek Skubal getting moved once he gets back. And I'm like, that's a guy the Rays should look at. You know, he is cheaper than ever. Obviously, he's only a rental. His stock is a little bit down coming off of an injury. But if you're going to go pitcher, I would love to see him go that route. Like, just go all in. I don't care about prospects. Give him up. So if you could give me Skubal on the pitching side, yeah, I would take that. But they need a big bat, Tim. You know, so my question is for you guys. You always need more pitching for the playoffs, but if the Rays were to be aggressive at the deadline, would you rather them get more aggressive with pitching or batting? 888-388-0957, because this weekend, for me, this weekend proved to me they got to go get another bat for this lineup. Again, 888-388-0957. You can also text in 82945. We'll talk more about the Rays coming up next.
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0: All right, we are live on a Tuesday. It is the Nick Wise Show. We're talking about the Tampa Bay Rays. And what do you want to see this team do at the trade deadline? There's been so much chatter about this team and the deadline from really the national media. Buster Olney was talking about how just a couple years ago, you know, they were in play for Shohei Ohtani. Really, it just came down to the Angels not wanting to be the team that traded one of the greatest players of all time. Instead, the Angels were like, we're going to let him walk and get nothing. And when you look back at that, that was a really bad move by the Angels. Now, I think it worked out for the Rays because that deal involved Junior Caminero. But the Rays have shown they will make a move when they believe their team is good. And I think right now we all believe this team is really good. And so the question is right now, would you rather the Rays be more aggressive for a big bat to add to this lineup or a big arm to add to this rotation, or maybe it's even the bullpen? You know, I think you're going to get a combination of both when it comes down to the deadline. I think they're going to try to improve on both sides of the ball, but I think you're going to get one major deal and then a couple minor deals. Now, and I don't mean minor league. I just mean you're going to get an A league hitter or an A league pitcher, and then you're going to get a B league or a B league pitcher or B, you know what I mean? You're not going to get A and A. You're going to get one or the other. And I'd like to see them be a little bit more aggressive, I think, on the hitting side of things, because I think that is where this team, look, historically, the last couple of years, that's where they've struggled the most in the playoffs. And when I see them face good teams like the New York Yankees, I'm a little concerned with what I saw this weekend. 18 innings of baseball, and only one inning had a run involved. And yeah, they scored four times in that, so they ended up getting the victory. So, you know, on top of everything, it looks pretty, but when you dig deep down into it and you take the makeup off, you're like, wasn't that pretty? Now, I don't want to discredit what they've done. They're a really good baseball team, but I think everybody can improve. And I think that's the side of the baseball team that I'd like to see them, you know, improve on. I think they need another bat in this lineup to complement what's already there, to go a stretch like that. And then, you know, I didn't even bring up the Orioles game, but then you go five scoreless in that inning as well, coming off of a shutout game. You know, so these division opponents, they know you a little bit better. Those games tend to be a little bit, you know, hitting is down a little bit in those games. Same goes for the playoffs. By the time you get to the playoffs, you're going to be playing teams that are very, very familiar with you, especially if one of those teams ends up being the Yankees. And here's the thing. The Yankees aren't going to stand put at the trade deadline. We know that. They're going to go all in like they always do. They are going to be in play for a guy like Tarek Skubal. They're going to add to that rotation. And I think it's very important that the Rays counter that with a big bat, because that's exactly what the Yankees aren't going to go out. They might add a bat to their lineup. They might. But more realistically than anything, they're going to go for a big arm, maybe even two. We've seen it before. And so I think to be able to counter that in playoff baseball, the Rays got to get aggressive on the offensive side. Tim, where are you at on this?
1: No, I'm with you. I think they do absolutely need a bat. Now, the left on base thing I was pointing out earlier was definitely, you know, as a sign, like, listen, this team is still hitting. They're just not getting the timely hits. And that's what I loved about them playing small ball and everything. I think that this, the way they play the game, is not as bad. They don't get into bad slumps like they would if they were just trying to hit for power all the time. But with this team, yeah, I think that what they have, starting pitchers, their bullpen is absolutely above average, if not elite. And with the way that situation is riding, add to the lineup. Try to get another power bat. Try to get a bat that's going to help other guys around. So, like, maybe Junior bat second, and whoever you add, let's say it is Yordan Alvarez, you throw him third. Okay, now who are they going to pitch to? You know, are they going to pitch to Junior or are they going to pitch to Yordan? It's a lose-lose scenario. So that's where I agree. I think they do need to add a power bat. And the Rays are signing Craig Kimbrell.
0: Yeah, I was just going to say breaking news.
1: Yeah.
0: Craig Kimbrell has been signed by the Rays. He's coming over from the Mets. I mean, look, he's 38 years old. He's appeared in 14 games this year. He's pitched 15 innings. He's given up 16 hits, 10 earned runs. So nothing crazy there, but it is more depth into the bullpen.
1: It's a depth move. They're not signing Craig Kimbrell to be the closer of this team.
0: Oh, thank God.
1: Setup man.
0: No, thank God. But yeah, that just happened just a couple minutes ago. So they add more to the bullpen. So I was trying to read up on all of that when you were talking. Are you going with the bat or are you going with the pitcher?
1: I'm going with the bat.
0: Okay. I thought that's what you said. My bad. I didn't mean to like completely tune you out, but I saw the breaking news, so I'm trying to read it before I brought it to the airwaves.
1: Nick, are your headphones plugged in?
0: They are, but they're blocking you out. Sorry. So we're both going with the bat. Craig Kimbrell is the big move. That's all we needed. Look, I think a lot of people want to see the big bat because you got to counter what the Yankees are going to do. The Yankees are going to be in your way. Whether it's for the division or whether it's for the World Series, they are going to be that team that's always going to be in your way. And they are going to get better on the pitching side of things. And that's what worries me the most about the current lineup is that they are going to get better. So the Rays are going to have to go out and do something. You know, and I don't want to overreact to just this weekend either. You know, I don't want this to come off like I'm overreacting to what we've seen the last couple of weeks. I do think you have a really good offense, but you know, the Johnny DeLuca injury, I think we're not discussing enough. You know, we haven't even brought it up on the show yet. That, to me, that's a massive loss for this team. And he has been plagued with injuries really ever since he came over to Tampa Bay. And that's what's really slowed him down because when he's healthy, he produces. And he's having a pretty good year. And now you lose him and the outfield is already the weak link as it is. And it just got a little bit weaker yesterday. So
1: it even showed yesterday, too.
0: It did. I thought, look, I love him behind the plate. Chandler Simpson he's not an elite outfielder. He made a couple, his throws to home weren't even really close on either of those plays in extra innings. I thought he got a bad jump on both of those shots to left field. And, you know, they ended up obviously losing that game in extra innings. Just, it was a heartbreaking loss yesterday. Which loss was more heartbreaking? Was it the way they lost to the Yankees or the way they lost to the Orioles? Because both of them afterwards, I was like, ugh. I would say the Yankees because it's the Yankees, but the Orioles one hurt a little bit more simply because it came right after the Yankees heartbreaker.
1: Well, I agree, but I also would say that yesterday's was a little bit more heartbreaking because the Orioles played back-to-back games on Sunday. They played a doubleheader and then played a day game yesterday. So I thought that should have been
0: an automatic win.
1: An automatic win. But, I mean, and then, too, to compound it on top of all the errors that were, you know, occurring, at least on Sunday, they pretty much played a clean game. It was just the Aaron Judge home run.
0: Let's go to Adam and Trinity. Adam, you want to see him go after a big bat or a big arm at the trade deadline?
2: Honestly, whichever they do, I'll be happy with. But really, Nick, the reason I was calling and I was talking to Tim, the reason we're losing is because we are one of the best teams in baseball, but we have the worst fielding percentage ever. So, like, that game, I know you probably didn't watch it, but it was against the Yankees on Sunday when
0: I watched.
2: Carson Williams got picked off at first base. What happens after that? Yandy got a double and then another base hit. So that would have been 1-0 us. And then later in the game, our new guy, Dunn, he didn't beat the throw home before Caminero got thrown out at third. If Caminero would have just extended that and not slid, we would have been up 2-0. And then, yeah, if Aaron Judge hits the home run, you go to extra innings. So right there, base errors is why you lost that game. And then yesterday, again, you had 4 errors, 2 by the same pitcher in the same inning, which is ridiculous. So if you clean up the defensive errors, I think we're going to be just fine because the way the bats are going, like we talked about 2 weeks ago, everybody is contributing. It's not just one guy getting all the stuff. So that was my thoughts. But if we can clean up the defense, we'll be much better.
0: I agree with you, Adam. You're not wrong. But when this lineup starts to have guys like Don and Victor Mesa Jr. in it, that's going to become a problem long term. You know, and that's to me why I think they need a bat badly. You know, you can get by a couple of games, but these guys are going to be accounted upon for the long, especially with Johnny DeLuca gone. So, you know, that's worrisome to me that you now start having, you know, when Dunn came up yesterday, I was like, who? I'm like, what happened when I was in Europe? Who's Dunn? You know, I know they got him in a trade about a month ago, actually less than. They got him a couple days ago, a couple weeks ago from the White Sox. But when he came up in the lineup, I didn't realize he had gotten called up. Now, a couple people are tweeting overreaction Tuesday. I literally stated I'm not overreacting to just these games. This has been an issue when they what happened when they were against Paul Skeens, right? Elite pitching has been able to stop them. And when you start to have injuries that pile up in your lineup, depth is fantastic in the regular season, but you need a whole different kind of depth come playoff time. And we've seen them win 100 games and then go dark at the plate in the playoffs before. I'm trying to prevent that. That's why we're having this conversation now.
1: The funny thing is with the overreaction text, that same text came a different text from that same number came a little earlier saying we go on a losing streak, we'll be toast again. And that's where I comment. I'm like, that seems like a little bit of overreaction. Like, let's pump the brakes.
0: But. Yeah, no, we're not overreacting to this week's games. But, you know, after watching that series against the Yankees, a team that you're going to compete with for a division and also the World Series, they're going to get stronger in their rotation. I need to make sure our bats can counter that addition that they make. And that's why I want to see them go on the offensive side of things, because I believe our rotation is really good. All right, we'll take more calls on this coming up next.
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0: All right, talking about the Rays right now, and then we got a little college football to get into. We are on until 2 o'clock, and then the Drive with T-Kraz will take over. Rays baseball back tonight, 6:35. Your first pitch against the Orioles. Pivotal game for the Rays in their season coming up tonight. We'll get into more of that and what I want to see from the Rays going forward. But we're talking about, you know, just the trade deadline, which is obviously still a long time away, but we feel this team is really good, and there's a lot of talk really from the national media about how the Rays in their history have been aggressive at the trade deadline. They just haven't been able to get the right deal, right? But they were in the mix for a Shohei Ohtani. And so it is perceived that right now with this Rays team being as good as they are, they're going to make a move. And, you know, we threw out the question, would you rather see them be more aggressive on the pitching side of things or the hitting side of things? And for me, it's the hitting side of things. And it's not just an overreaction to the last couple of games. Now, the last couple of games, I think, do tell a story in the way that they went up against the Yankees. Now, they split the series 1-1. Obviously, Saturday's game got postponed. But out of all of those innings that you played, there was 18 of them. You only scored in one of them. And that, to me, is a problem when they run into good pitching. And I get it. It was just a two-game sample. But when you get into the playoffs and you're going up against elite pitching every single night, I think this lineup is going to need a little extra juice. Plus, you've lost Johnny DeLuca. And that's looking like it's more serious than we initially thought. They're talking a couple months he's going to be down. How does that affect him when he returns? Is he still going to be the same and still be productive? So I think they got to get a little bit stronger there in the middle of the lineup for playoff baseball. I think they can get by the regular season and you can accomplish winning the AL East and getting into the playoffs with what they got. They're a really, really good baseball team. But when we talk about taking that next step, right? Not just winning the AL East, but winning in the playoffs and making this a long run into October and early November, moves are going to have to be made and they're going to have to get aggressive. Now, do I believe they're going to go get the best bat available and the best pitcher available? No, they're not going to do that. They never really go all in on both, right? They're not the Yankees. The Yankees are going to try to go all in on a better bat. The Yankees are going to go all in on better pitching. And I want to be able to counter that a little bit because, yeah, they're dominating the Yankees right now. But the Yankees that get to the playoffs, they're going to have more weapons that they're going that aren't even currently on the team, right? They're going to improve their pitching. When a for sale sign goes up on Tarek Skubal, the Yankees will be the first call. And that's just another weapon this lineup is going to have to face in the playoffs. Because that matchup against the Yankees, it's going to happen. It's going to happen multiple times from here on until the playoffs. And then once we get to the playoffs, if we are so lucky to keep playing the baseball we are playing, that's a matchup that's going to happen. And you're going to have to be able to get by their pitching. And in a seven-game series, they're going to throw out four really solid pitchers right in a row. And this lineup's going to have to be able to counter that. So this weekend, when you split the victories, but the way the one victory happened, and then you got shut out the next, yeah, it's a little concerning. Yes, I'm not overreacting. Maybe you can take it as a little bit of overreaction, but I think it's an underlying problem that exists, and I want to prevent this from happening later on in the year. Because we've seen it, guys. We've seen it from the Rays. We've seen 100-win Rays baseball teams win no games in the playoffs, and the hitting kind of disappear. I want to prevent that. So this isn't me just being negative. This is me looking into the future going, hey, I'd like to see this happen. All really good teams improve at the deadline. I want to see them improve on the offense because I think that's what they need in order to make this, the dream season. Tim, you're with me. You want to improve on the offensive side as well. No, we'll always take a good arm. We're not against that. I just think I trust the pitching a little bit more in the playoffs than I trust maybe what the offense can do. And maybe that's not fair to the offense because they have been really good this year. Those 1-0, 2-0 long droughts of not getting any runs, it worries me a little bit come playoff time.
1: Yeah, the Rays have been consistent, at least in their pitching more than their offense. But as I try to point out over this past weekend, they were getting on base. You know, granted, driving them home is a different story, but as long as you're getting on base, you're giving yourself that chance. And this team goes by death by singles. That's kind of their MO.
0: Yeah, and you bring in that big bat, though. Those singles turn into doubles, and those guys left on base turn into runs. So that's all. Again, this isn't an overreaction to what we've seen the last couple of days. It's an underlying issue that can occur come playoff time. These are against division opponents that are familiar with you, and the more teams get familiar with you, I think, you know, the easier it is to get through a lineup, and come playoff time, it's going to be teams that are really familiar with you. And so that's why I want to see them improve on that side, because again, we know the Yankees are going to improve and they're going to have solid pitching. You're not going to get a night off from the Yankees come playoff time. It's going to be 4 all-star pitchers, and this lineup's got to be able to counter that. Let's go to Manny in Tampa. What's up, Manny? You're on the Nick Wise Show.
2: Hey, what's happening, man? How you doing?
0: I'm good, man. How are you?
2: Good. Listen, man, to make you guys feel better, you know, I'm a Mets fan, okay?
0: Sorry to hear that.
2: I wish we had your problem. The Mets have lost 12 in a row when the season started. They just got swept by the Marlins. Nobody can hit. Nobody can field. We got the second or the most highest payroll in the entire league. The owner doesn't know what he's doing. The general manager doesn't know what he's doing. The lady who sells hot dogs doesn't know what she's doing. The mascot has no idea what he's doing. The only three people that are good in the Mets are the broadcasting team. So when you feel bad about the Rays, man, think about the Mets. You know, and that'll make you feel better.
0: Well, Manny, I don't feel like the hot dog lady deserved that stray that you just gave her, because I think she knows what she's doing. Those hot dogs at Citi Field are fantastic.
2: But the entire organization, man, I don't know what's going on there, dude.
0: Well, Manny, I'm not.
2: I have no idea.
0: I'm not panicked. I'm not stressed out. It's just.

0: place as the season moves along.
1: Exactly. And as I've said, this team is hitting. Like, and don't get me wrong, I agree with you, Nick. I want the big bat because that's only going to help the rest of the lineup hit. But at the same time, yes, it sucks. The last two games have been tough. Yesterday's loss, solely on the defense, solely on the errors. But again, you're not going to win every game. It's 162. We're good. We're a good team. We're going to get through this.
0: They are a good team. What I saw over the last couple of days makes me go, are they going to be a good playoff team? And they showed us a couple weaknesses. The defense has been a weakness, right? And then they got better, and they improved on the errors, and then they kind of returned this weekend. So, you know, those were things that, you know, they don't typically, outside of this year, those mistakes they don't typically make. But we just want to have the conversation of where would you rather see them go big, right? We believe they are going to go big this year at the deadline. That's awesome. They've put themselves in that position, a position every team wants to be in, like Manny and his Mets. And so we're just having the discussion, what direction do they go big in? I think that's a fun discussion to have. You know what else is a fun discussion to have? 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
8: Welcome back to the Nick Weiss Show. Good to have you along. Hour number two. We talked a lot about the Rays in hour number one. Just to kind of finish up that segment, you know, and whether you want them to go big arm or big bat at the trade deadline, if they can continue to be really good like they are right now. You know, Tim and I here in the studio, we agree. We want them to go get a big bat. And you can never go wrong with pitching. I will not be disappointed if they go get a big arm. I just think a big bat is what this team is missing. And, you know, watch. That was my takeaway from the Yankees series. And I don't think that's a little bit of an overreaction. And then it kind of continued into Baltimore. But I think when you face elite pitching like you have with New York, and it's not the first time that you faced them where you went long stretches without scoring any runs. Now, you came away with a 1-1 series there. You know, Saturday's game obviously got rained out. But when you really look into how it played out and you went that many scoreless innings, yeah, it's concerning a little bit. Do I think they're going to be fine in the regular season with the lineup they have and they were to make no moves? Yeah, I think they can win the AL East. They've shown us that. But I'm looking ahead to the playoffs and how they can be better for October. And I think a big move is going to have to be made. This text says, Rays are in second in the entire Major League Baseball in batting average. Yankees are 19th. We have lost quite a few games like yesterday. I would rather get a couple of arms. They can close games. Look, I don't think you're wrong with that opinion either, but I don't think you could just sit there and rest because they're second in all of baseball in batting average. Right. In 2021, they won 100 games. That was, I believe, more than any other team. Actually, let me go back and look at the standings. They won 100 games. They were the only team to win 100 games in the American League. And they didn't win a single playoff game. So just because they're good at something now, they won one playoff game. But just because they're good at something now doesn't mean that carries over. The playoffs are a different game. And so I think that's the area they need to improve on. Another solid bat in the middle of this lineup, especially when you got guys in there named Victor Mesa Jr. And you got Dunn, you know, Oliver Dunn. These are guys where you're like, if you're just joining us, you're like, who? You know, so that's an area where I think they need to get better. A lot of people are asking, who is the big bat name that's going to be available? Well, Yordan Alvarez is what a couple people have brought up. Also, people want to talk about the signing of Craig Kimbrel, if that's a good pickup or not. Depth piece, 38 years old. Here's the thing. When the Rays make a move, they know what they're doing, right? You just got to trust Eric Neander. But Kimbrel didn't want to sign a minor league deal with the Mets. The Mets wanted to put him in the minors. The Rays are like, you know what? You're good enough to play for us. So they see something in him. So when it comes to a pitcher like that, you look at his numbers. They're not great. But the Rays see a way that he can fit. I can't challenge the Rays front office because you look at what they did this offseason and you're like, damn, how can I argue with that, right? Because all the moves they made, we were all kind of going, oh, this is a 100-loss baseball team. Now, I never said they were a 100-loss baseball team, but I never saw them being as good as they played up till now. But a lot of folks thought they would be a 100-loss team. So if this organization sees a guy like Craig Kimbrel can come in and help this team and be effective, then I got to trust the Rays front office. Let's go to Lee in Bradenton. What's up, Lee?
9: Well, one thing we can't deny for the marathon season, Cash has proven to be a great manager. A little weak maybe in the seventh through the ninth inning. His flaws, though, are hidden in the marathon. And you're not able to speak against him anyway because he's the Pope. But in the playoffs, you can't hide his flaws. We talk about needing pitchers. What we needed was a manager that knows when to use certain pitchers, like last night. Here we are in a winning situation with two outs, a left-handed hitter that just won a game the day before on a walk-off. He's got Clevinger in the bullpen, a left-hander. He leaves a nobody pitcher still in the game. What happens? We lose the game. No one's going to say anything against Cash. He's the Pope. He's infallible. You can't speak against him. The problem is what we need for the playoffs is a different mentality manager. That's what we need, one that knows how to use his pitching staff. He don't know how to use it in the marathon season, but he gets away with it. He's a great manager for six innings, and then he's got to determine what to do with the bullpen, and he's just not that good at that. And it's sad, but the bottom line is, yes, they're better than we thought they would be. Let's hope they continue. But what we need more than anything is a different mentality change in the playoffs. And as long as Cash is there, he's a very stubborn man. It won't happen. I'm telling you, we can win 100 games this year, and it still won't happen.
8: Lee, let me ask you this before you hang up. When you say different mentality into the playoffs, so they use a lot of analytics, right? And that gets them to the 100 victories. Are you saying once they get to the playoffs, you want them to just kind of ignore what they did the entire season that kind of got them that success? Is that what you're kind of hoping for?
9: Well, the bottom line is that there's a lot of mistakes made during the season that aren't even spoke of because they're covered up by comeback wins. The bottom line to the whole thing is simply that Cash don't know how to use a bullpen in the playoffs. And he don't know when to pull a pitcher or leave a pitcher in.
8: So
9: until he can change.
8: What about in the playoffs when you did win 100 games and you just weren't hitting the baseball? Like, I feel like you're going back to the World Series when Blake Snell was pulled out of the game. But there's been a lot of issues with hitting when it comes time to the playoffs, really more so than the pitching. Now, obviously, the pitching side of things is the most famous story we have in Kevin Cash's tenure in the playoffs. But hitting has also been a problem.
9: A win in May is important as a win in September. Yesterday, Clevinger comes in. I believe we win the game. He's a lefty. He's a good lefty. We got a lefty in the batter's box that just had a walk-off. How can you be so stubborn and not use Clevinger in that spot? But he's just that kind of person, and he's that kind of person in the playoffs. And you can get away with it in the marathon season because you can make up that loss. You can't make up games in playoffs. When you blow one, you're in big trouble. And he does it every single year. And besides that, we talk about how great of a manager he is. In 10 or 11 years, how many World Series wins has he got? The Florida Marlins have got two World Series winners with teams nowhere near equal that we've had in our past. The bottom line is he is not a good playoff manager. And until that changes, I'm sorry, Tampa Bay, you will not have a World Series winner.
8: I have to disagree with you on the Kevin Cash stuff. It's hard to he's one of the best managers in all of it. There are a lot of good managers that had really good teams that didn't win championships. Now, yeah, if you're going to define his success by how many World Series he's won with the smallest payroll in all of baseball, then, yeah, maybe he doesn't have any rings yet. But I think what he's done with this team and the tools that he's given is pretty remarkable. You know, you look at a guy like Joe Girardi, who was given the world with the New York Yankees and the keys to the Ferrari and the highest payroll. And what did he do with it? He won a World Series. That was fantastic. Do we think Joe Girardi, because of that World Series with the Yankees, is a better manager than Kevin Cash? Because I don't. You know, you have Dave Roberts right now winning all these World Series with the Dodgers. Do you think he could do that with Tampa Bay? You think if he comes over here, it makes Tampa Bay better because he won a World Series with the Dodgers? Yeah, he's not playing with, you know, the same tools that some of these other managers have. Don't get me wrong. I think there's some flaws and there's some decisions that are made that maybe you don't disagree with, and we can argue about them, and we can have, you know, great debates over whether or not it's the right call. But this team has a philosophy, and you're never going to see them break off of that philosophy when they get into the playoffs, unless they become one of those teams that is a major spender and they don't rely on just analytics. Tim, you looked like you wanted to say something.
10: Yeah, I just, listen, I get it. I get why people are upset about Kevin Cash. You're right. You've never won a World Series. The one World Series Kevin Cash was a part of, he made what could be argued a big blunder. But at the same time, you have to respect what he's done. I mean, his regular season numbers are outstanding. And Nick, I know you've said it 100 times on this show, and I've agreed with you. You don't think that if the Rays let Kevin Cash walk, that the LA Dodgers, the Boston Red Sox, the New York Yankees, if they don't advance far in the postseason, would not come calling to get Kevin Cash and then tell me how many World Series he'll win?
8: Yeah, outside of the anomaly, too, by the way, the Marlins, who are 25th in Major League Baseball payroll, the next team that won it with a lower payroll was the Anaheim Angels in 2002, and they were ranked 15th. Which is 15th is way higher than where the Rays have ever been. Moneyball just doesn't win World Series. It's good for the regular season. That's why it's hard for me to knock on Kevin Cash in the playoffs. But that's why we're having the conversation today about what we'd like to see them do down the road. For all of the texters that are like, oh, you're overreacting to the Yankees and the Orioles. No, I'm overreacting to everything we've seen in the playoffs in previous years. And I'm trying to tell you the move I think they need to make to where they can turn these wins that they always have in May and June and July into wins in September and October and early November. It's not an overreaction to this weekend. It's not even an overreaction. It's a reaction to what we've seen in this team's history in the playoffs. That's why we're talking about getting another bat or maybe getting another arm. It's not because we're, ooh, negative. This team stinks. They got to be better. They lost a couple games in a row. That's not what we're doing. But this team is going to have to be better in order to get to what we all want to see, a boat parade with the Rays. That's where this discussion comes into play. It's not about the last couple of games. It's about the last couple of playoff runs that they've had. We've seen the hitting go away. Yes, they're number two in Major League Baseball right now in batting average. But does that translate into October? We don't know. And we do know that the Yankees rotation is going to get better, better than what we've seen so far this year. And that means we need to counter that. That's all. That's where this discussion stems from. But Kevin Cash is, the last of my worries when it comes to the Tampa Bay Rays and the playoffs.
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8: It is the Nick Wise Show live on a Tuesday, talking a lot about the Rays. A lot about Kevin Cash, a lot about this lineup, a little bit of an overreaction on the text line about the last couple of games. A lot of folks want to know why Clevinger wasn't brought in yesterday. I don't have the answer to that. You know, if we want to criticize Kevin Cash for that, I think that's fair. You know, maybe in that situation, they should have gone to Clevinger. He made a pitching mistake. And that's been a big criticism on the show from a lot of the fans, is that they worry about Kevin Cash and how he manages the bullpen late in games. And I think that's fair. I would say if he's got a weakness, that probably is it. Because Clevinger didn't go the day before either, right, Tim? When you looked it up?
10: Yeah, he didn't pitch on Sunday nor on Friday.
8: So I'm not sure why they didn't go with him. I'd love to have Kevin Cash on the show to ask why. You know, something you brought it up during the commercial break that we hadn't even talked about in Sunday's game against the Yankees was Junior Caminero and the just complete blunder that he had on the base path.
10: Brutal mistake. I mean,
8: what was he doing?
10: Like, for no matter how long you've been playing baseball, why do you think that a simple single into left field for Junior Caminero, he tries to stretch from first to third? What are you thinking? You're not Chandler Simpson, dude.
8: I think he felt he was Chandler Simpson for a moment.
10: That's what I tweeted. I'm like, does he think he's that? Like,
8: that was a bad base running blunder by him. And you know, he's cost this team a couple times. He's got a really good bat, but he's got to be better. And just his fundamentals, his basic fundamentals aren't great. And that's why we've had the discussion so many times of, is he a star or is he a superstar? And we've come up with a conclusion on this show, because I've heard the word superstar used way too many times when discussing Junior Caminero. He's a star with superstar potential. But it's games like the other day that that proved the show is right, that he is just a star, not a superstar yet. We think he can get there, but we don't believe he's there yet. And it's, you know, moves like that that keep him from that next level. You cannot go to third from first on that shot to left field unless you're Chandler Simpson. And it's unfortunate the run didn't get home in time, and of course they end up losing the game. But it was just an overall not a great stretch of baseball by the Rays. And again, I'm not going to overreact. It's the first time they've lost back-to-back games since forever. I can't even remember the last time they lost back-to-back games. It was probably back in April.
10: Yeah, it was early April.
8: Early April. Not even late April. Early April. So there's nothing to freak out about. Now, I will say this. Tonight's game, I think, is important. It's not, I'm not going to sit here and tell you it's this is a big game, must-win baseball, game 52 or whatever game it is. I'm not going to do that. But I think tonight's game will test the mentality of this team. You know, I think the mental toughness of this team, we'll find out what they're made of. And look, they've been mentally tough all season long. They get down in a baseball game, and it doesn't stop them from coming back. You know, you look at yesterday, even though I know they didn't win, but they don't get the run there in the 10th. They keep Baltimore from getting a run. And then they go back and forth, 2-2-2-2. You know, even if after they give up the two, they come back and get two more. Like, they're a tough team to kill. Mentally, I do think they're tough. But this is probably the most adversity they have faced all year long. Coming off of two really heartbreaking losses. Losing to the Yankees 2-0. That sucks. You're just a couple hits away from winning that game. And you are a pain in the Yankees' ass. And now you gave them the confidence. Now they know that they can beat you. And then yesterday's game, probably even more heartbreaking, just because it followed up a 2-0 loss to the Yankees. And then to get those two runs, which is so pivotal in extra innings, and still lose the game, that sucked. So tonight they got to bounce back. Would you say since the beginning of the year, Tim, this is probably the most adversity they've faced? Because they really haven't been in these situations. Look, I think this is a good situation for them to be in, to see where they are and how they can overcome something like this.
10: Absolutely. And that's what we talked about yesterday. Just looking at the way this team has played, looking at the situations they've found themselves in. Again, when this team loses, they beat themselves. It's not like the Yankees did anything special on Sunday. It's not like the Orioles did anything special on Sunday or on Monday. They beat themselves. Four errors, six walks. You can't have it. And that's where I look at it in bad base running on Sunday. I look at this. It's all on them. And like you said, this is the time to put up or shut up. You know, let's go. They got this.
8: Yeah, four errors can't happen. And that's the one thing when they were winning all of the games in a row and on the big winning streak, they got rid of the errors. And, you know, that's baseball. You start making mental errors and they catch up to you. Let's go to the text line. 82945 is the number to text. Start your text with DAE. Cash couldn't win in Williamsport. That's just a wild text. To think that Kevin Cash is the problem. You know, here's another text. We have the second best record in baseball. Why are we questioning Kevin Cash's bullpen moves? Like, I think some of the moves he makes is questionable. Why he didn't bring in Clevinger, questionable move. But I am not going to sit here and every time they lose a game, just fire Kevin Cash. The fact that we even get calls like that is wild to me. There are so many teams that would kill to have Kevin Cash. I mean, I don't got to repeat the line. You guys know over the last 10 years, he's won the fourth most baseball games as a manager. I mean, what more do you want? I know he hasn't won the big one yet. I bet you, though, if he were on a team, if he went to a team like the Red Sox or the Yankees with a massive payroll, I think he would win. It's a little bit harder to win in Tampa Bay. But that texter's right. You got the second best record in Major League Baseball, and you're still getting phone calls into this radio station talking about how Kevin Cash is the problem. I don't think there's a real problem on this team. What started the whole discussion was just simply, how can they get better? The real problem is defensive mental errors. Junior Caminero is a liability everywhere other than behind the plate when he's hitting. The outfield, especially with Johnny DeLuca, no longer on this team or part of this team, that's a little bit of a problem. But the way Kevin Cash is managed, I mean, guys, like the texter said, second best record in all of baseball. What are we complaining about? Most of you thought this was going to be a 100-loss baseball team because of the roster that you saw on paper at the beginning of the year. Look at what Kevin Cash has done with that roster that you thought was going to lose 100 games. I'm just shocked we get calls like that still. Let's go to Nick in Clearwater. What's up, Nick?
0: Hi, Nick. It's Nick.
8: What's up, Nick?
0: So listen, one of the things I was going to mention is, because I was going to mention about Clevinger, and he hasn't pitched in about a week. And also, when he pitched, the last two times he pitched, well, the last time he pitched, he couldn't get out of the inning. I mean, he had guys on base. He wasn't doing good. And luckily, I think they brought in Seymour, but they brought in somebody who got out of the inning. And the time before that was the game we lost in extra innings to Toronto. And the only reason it went into extra innings was Clevinger gave up a home run, I think in the seventh or eighth. I know it was the seventh or eighth. He gave up a home run. So I was wondering if Cash has, you know, lost confidence in him. Now, the other thing I wanted, I'll rattle these off real fast. There's only two more things. I'm concerned about the fact that Shane McClanahan, they've talked about he probably won't be able to pitch more than 150 innings. But the ratings going, he's going to have 150 innings, and he won't be able to pitch in the playoffs then.
8: I think they want to keep him at, I think they want to keep him at 150 in the regular.
0: I know you won't be able to answer, but I'd like somebody to find out.
8: Nick, I think they want to keep him at 150 in the regular season.
0: All right. Eric Neander asked about that.
8: All right, Nick, hold on. Nick, hold on one sec. I got to put you on hold. I think they want to keep him at 150 for the regular season. And I know a lot of people wanted Shane to keep going last night. You got to at some point be able to take Shane McClanahan out. He was at 86 pitches. We can't just keep rolling him out to have 95 and 100 pitches every single week. That's when you got to trust the bullpen. All right, Nick. That's where I think they want to keep it at 150 in the regular season.
0: Okay. The last thing about Junior Caminero, and Neil and Andy have mentioned this several times. He has been terrible this year with runners on base and runners in scoring position. I Googled this to make sure. It seemed like most of his home runs were solo home runs. So I just Googled it. I was right. 12 out of his 13 home runs have been solo homers. So he's not hitting home runs when people are on base. He's also not getting practically any base hits at all when people are on base. So it's not just the fielding. His hitting has not been good this year. Now, of course, it's good he has the 13 home runs. But if you look at Johnny Aranda has a lot more RBIs than him. No, I consider right now Johnny Aranda better than Junior Caminero.
8: I agree with you on that as well, Nick. Look, I think we have been so fast to crown Junior Caminero in this town as this superstar and guy that saved baseball. And I think that the potential is there. I think he has the potential to be one of the greats. But there's a lot of flaws in his game, too. And, I'm not one of those people that gets Ken Babby on here and is like, yo, when are you going to sign him to a 10-year, $200 million deal? Because I don't know if he is that yet. There's a lot of flaws. Like, yes, he has the ability behind the plate to have some good at-bats, but I do think we have crowned him to be the superstar way too fast. And I think we need to pump the brakes on that just a little bit. I don't think that's a hot take.
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8: The Nick Wise Show, live on a Tuesday. Good to have you along. It's just the Rays have taken over the show today. We are going to get to college football here in a minute. I just want to respond to a couple texts that came in before we went to the break. I was talking about, you know, Junior Caminero. We were talking about some of the mistakes he made on the base path, at least on Sunday, and some of the mistakes he's made just overall at third base. He hasn't been good in the field. And I think in this town, we have crowned him as the superstar too quickly. And I've heard some of my some of my colleagues, you know, mention it, and it's, you know, I've seen it on TV personnel. It's not just the fans, media too. And I think I have heard him alluded to, I heard Aaron Jacobson say it a week ago, talking to Ken Babby about maybe extending him and getting him a long-term deal. He called him a superstar. And look, Aaron is, his knowledge of baseball is one of the best on the radio station. You know, he is the guy that talked me into how important Taylor Walls is for this team. And Aaron was right. And he's one of the few people that noticed that. And Taylor Walls is one of the most underappreciated baseball players. But he alluded to Junior Caminero as a superstar like many have in this town. And I disagree with it. I think he has the potential to be a superstar, but I think we've crowned him too early based on what we think he can do. And not what he's actually doing right now. He doesn't lead the league in many statistics. He's got some power, which is good. This team needs it. His defense is below average.
10: And his base running, according to what we saw the other day, is below average, too. And a couple text messages come in. Now, I kind of want to defend Junior because this text says, I'm guilty of expecting Junior to be the star that Franco was. Sorry, I said his name. It is fair to expect Junior to be a star. I think he is one. I think there's a difference between star and superstar. And I think he is growing into being a superstar. But I think here in Tampa Bay, we have crowned him as the superstar already. That's my issue with him. Another text says, you know, Junior is young, 22 years old. He has to be given some grace here. Let him grow into the franchise player we want him to be. That is fair. I am letting him grow. But what I'm pointing out to is he is still growing. He has not hit the peak yet. Tim, am I crazy? Like, we've crowned him too early, right?
11: My response to that text was, we have a show to do today. We're not talking about the future of what Junior Caminero is. We're talking about right here, right now. Can he be that guy? Absolutely. Every team, I think, wants to have a superstar of his caliber. But right now, as it stands, you're right. He doesn't lead the league in a lot of categories. He does have the power. He has the potential. But that's what it is right now.
10: Remember, you're a Florida Gator guy. Remember when we thought DJ Lagway was a superstar? How'd that turn out?
11: Don't get me started.
10: Now, I'm not saying he's DJ Lagway, but that's what happens when you crown people too soon. Now, I think he's a phenomenal baseball player, and I think the sky is the limit. I just don't think he's elite yet. That's all. All right, Tim. I know you want to shift gears. You've been wanting to shift gears for the last 7 segments because I know your love for college football is as big as mine, even though I'm starting to lose my college football love a little bit with the way that the game is going. What do you have for us in the world of college football today?
11: All right. So got an article from CBS Sports that college football's 26 mind-blowing stats of the 2026 season. And there are just some interesting tidbits here that I just wanted to get your thoughts on and maybe have a discussion about. One of them being Kirby Smart has more first-round picks than he does losses at Georgia. It's insane what he's been able to accomplish with the Bulldogs, even though I can't stand the Bulldogs.
10: So how many first-round picks does he have, and how many losses does he have?
11: He's got 21 first-round picks and 20 losses.
10: And he's got 25 arrested or cited for traffic incidents, including DUI, reckless driving, and racing.
11: 25? I thought that number went up to 50.
10: I think that's just counting the players that were arrested for DUIs to reckless driving. That's not all arrests at Georgia. I believe that number's at 32. But this is like hardcore driving incidents.
11: Yeah. Though, I mean, hey,
10: that's still an impressive stat.
11: It's still a very impressive stat.
10: So he's only lost 20 times at Georgia?
11: Yep.
10: Jeez.
11: Most successful Nick Saban assistant ever.
10: No, hands down. Hands down. I mean, Kirby Smart's the best college football coach in the game right now.
11: As much as I hate to say that, I wouldn't disagree.
10: I know, it kills you.
11: It does.
10: All right, give me some other cool college football stats. What do you got?
11: All right, another cool stat. As we all know, the Crimson Tide fan base absolutely loathes Kalen DeBoer, but Kalen DeBoer is college football's winningest active coach against top 25 opponents, going 20-6.
10: Yeah, but the problem is when you go to Alabama, it's expected to win the big games. You're expected to be in the national championship every year. Replacing Nick Saban is probably the hard. Like, can you think of another job to step in? Like, you think of
11: Bill Belichick?
10: Right, like replacing Bill Belichick. Gerard Mayo, didn't do a very good job. They bring in Mike Vrabel. He's doing not a great job off the field, doing a good job on the field.
11: Easy.
10: Hey, I'm just being honest. But trying to fill the void of a legend isn't easy. You know, not everybody can be that Steve Young to Joe Montana. And Kalen DeBoer, I think if Alabama's just patient enough, I think they got the right guy because, you know, when jobs were becoming open last year, his name was popping up. Like, hey, Alabama might not want this guy anymore. Other teams are going to go after him. I think Kalen DeBoer is a really good coach, and I think he doesn't get enough credit because he's at Alabama, and the expectation is just, it's higher. And you know what? Alabama fans can't expect to have the success that they once had because it's a completely different game now. There's a reason Nick Saban left. Nick Saban didn't leave because recruiting got harder. Nick Saban left because the recruiting field became a little bit more balanced and money became involved, and he knew he wasn't going to just be able to recruit the best talent based on I'm Nick Saban anymore. He had to write a check. And now everyone's writing checks. And Alabama doesn't have the most money. And Kalen DeBoer's going to have a much tougher challenge than Nick Saban ever had.
11: Yeah, it will be interesting to see kind of how that whole thing transpires. But going to how both you and I agree, the expansion to a 2014 playoff would be horrendous.
10: I don't know if I will watch college football. And that, no, and I love college football.
11: No, you won't. You will still watch it. Don't, yeah, I'll watch don't it give
10: I,
11: me that.
10: I'll watch the playoffs because the regular season will mean absolutely nothing. What is special about college football are rivalries, and they're going to ruin those. The college football rivalries are so much ahead of any NFL rivalry, it's not even close. What's the best rivalry we have in the NFL? The Packers and Bears?
11: Packers, that would be my best guess.
10: All right, coolest one ever, but it's nothing compared to the 10th best rivalry in all of college football.
11: Oh, I couldn't agree with you more on that. Rivalries are what make college football, but...
10: But the rivalries are going to mean nothing.
11: I agree.
10: Hell, some teams won't even... some teams refuse to play their rival, UCF. Your fake national championship.
11: Very true. Well, again, to get to my point, the... As much as everyone wants to expand to 24, the money is what the reason why, but the Big 12 is 1-8 all time in the playoff, including TCU's 58-point loss to end the 2022 season. This is why, part of the reason that they shouldn't expand. It's 12. It's perfect. It, as much as I hate to say it, it is a SEC Big 10 playoff.
10: TCU's win over Michigan's the only Big 12 playoff win?
11: Correct.
10: That's right, because Oklahoma always got smoked by LSU. Interesting. Give me one more stat from college football for next year.
11: All right, one more stat. Let's see here. Oh, I got you. Come on, where is it? There it is. All right, the last four Heisman winners have all been transfers.
10: That's just going to continue to be a thing.
11: That stinks, though. Now, that's why I love college basketball right now, is because everyone's staying.
10: Well, not really.
11: Well, they're staying in school longer.
10: Michigan's entire their title team just won the national championship. None of those players, none of their starting five was on the team last year.
11: No, that's true. Well, I meant like staying longer in college, but
10: they are staying longer because there's money involved. But they're still transferring.
11: Yeah.
10: So again, college athletics have been they're changing, and not for the better. And the 2014 playoff is not something I want to hear. All right, I went to Europe last week. Couple stories from there I want to get you caught up on. We end the show coming up next.
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10: All right, final segment of the Nick Wise Show. We talked a lot about the Tampa Bay Rays, hoping they can bounce back tonight. I think we're going to look. I think this is the first time they have faced true adversity all year long. Like, I know they started, what, 2-5? It was still early on in the year. Wasn't really that big of a deal. But now, you've been in first for a long time. You've been one of the better baseball teams, and really for the better half of the month here. And you've lost two heartbreakers in a row. Can they get out of that slump tonight with a victory? And I think they can. I want to... Look, if you go into tonight's game with a little bit of nervousness for the first time in a while, I think that's a generally normal feeling that you might have. We'll find out how good these guys are mentally. And by the way, I think they are built well mentally. You know, we see them come back in games all the time. I'm not going to sit here and tell you, oh, it's a must-win game. It's May 26th. But I am looking at this game a little bit differently than I look at any normal game just because of the way they lost the last two. I want to see how they bounce back.
11: And don't forget, when they were 2-5, it was the end of the world.
10: It was with some of the fan base. And look, we've had people overreacting on the text line, today about the last two games as well. People thinking we're overreacting. We were just simply talking about the trade deadline and where they could improve. And I do think the last couple of games against the Yankees, you know, it shows me that I think they do need another bat. And I don't think that's an overreaction. They go through. I was looking at all the box scores in the Yankee games, and they put up four runs on Friday night, but they all came in one inning. So they just go deep stretches without a big hit. And I'd like to improve that because I think, you know, come trade deadline time, I think we all believe the Yankees will add to their rotation. So I wanted to talk about my trip a little bit. Went to London and Amsterdam. All day everyone's been asking me, how was the trip? How was the trip? And I haven't had really a minute to talk about it on the show yet. It was a lot of fun. Totally. I'd never been to Europe before. I think the weirdest part of all of it was the time change. You know, like I would be at lunch and my wife and I'd be having a conversation and we're eating lunch and I'm like, it's so weird. Like, I'm like, the Pat and Aaron show hasn't even started yet. I'm already eating lunch. So it was really like I'm waking up at like 5 o'clock in the morning, you know, in Amsterdam. My body was just off. So I'm waking up at like 5 a.m. I hop on Twitter. And, you know, the Rays game was just ending. And so there was a couple things. You know, you got me caught up a little bit at the beginning of the show. Tarps off. Like, I had no idea what Tarps Off was all about. Also, while I was away, Ed Orgeron was hired at LSU.
11: Yeah, oh, yeah.
10: This is amazing.
11: That's fantastic news.
10: That is great. The one sad news I was saddened by, Kyle Busch passed away. I thought that was a joke. When it came through the group chat, I couldn't believe that. I'm not a huge NASCAR fan, but I was a Kyle Busch fan when I did watch racing. And I watched every now and again, and I went to a couple races, and Kyle Busch was the one guy I rooted for. So that kind of bummed me out, because I always liked watching the Coca-Cola 600 Memorial Day weekend after the Indy 500. By the way, the Indy 500 was an awesome finish. I had no interest in watching Sunday night. I was like, there's no Kyle Busch. He was just a character, right? He was a phenomenal driver, and he was an ass. And I loved that. He was a character and a personality, and he made me laugh. So on top of being a really good driver, I just thought he was funny. I was showing my wife some highlights of Kyle Busch, and she's like, why is he so mean to people? She's like, I don't really like that. I'm like, that's why I like him. I think it's hilarious. And so maybe that says a lot about me. I don't know. But I will definitely miss watching that guy race. So that was some sad news. But when I was over there, it was just it's interesting to see buildings that are built in like the 1200s. You know, buildings here, you're 100 years old at the oldest, 200 years old, right? Like, and that's even rare that you see those. But you're seeing buildings from the 12. We did a tour of the Tower of London, which was one of the coolest experiences I've ever had in my life, to go in these torture chambers and see this stuff that is written on the walls from the 1300s and 1400s. It's just really cool experience. The Big Ben and the Elizabeth Tower and seeing the palaces. It was fascinating to really see the architecture. And then Amsterdam, whole other world, man. The bikers are crazy. Like, bikers is, that's how you get around, is biking. And they are nuts. So we took one of these tunnel tours, or a canal tour. I'm sorry. We took a tour of the canals, you know, that run through Amsterdam. And it was us and another couple on the boat. And this is how I realized how different our worlds are. The couple was from England, and they had never been to America. They only see what they see on TikTok. And so we told them we were from Florida, and she goes, oh, you have alligators there. Or no, actually, she said, you guys have crocodiles there, don't you? And I was like, yeah, we do. But I go, mostly alligators. And so I asked them, where would you like to go in the States if you've never been? Like, have you guys thought about it? And the girl goes, I want to go to Texas. Have you ever tried brisket? And I was like, yeah, I have brisket all the time. Like, they don't have that over there. And she's like, I see brisket all the time on TikTok. I want to have brisket. And so I thought that was fascinating. And I go, yeah, I've had brisket before. And she goes, do you have a smoker? And I'm like, yeah. She goes, I've seen videos on TikTok of smokers. Like, they don't have any of those things. Like, all the things that we do at a tailgate, they don't have. They don't do. Now, I did go to a pub, and I watched the Arsenal game. And now, we didn't stay for the whole thing. Soccer's not my real thing. I just wanted to see what the vibe of the pub would be. And apparently, I was on the wrong side of town. So there was only a couple people there for the actual game. But I learned that Arsenal had a chance to win the championship that night based on what other teams did. Here's how I don't know anything about soccer. Tim, I don't know if you know this, but the Premier League doesn't, like, they don't have playoffs.
11: Yeah.
10: It's whoever has the most points at the end of the season is your champion.
11: Exactly. Yeah.
10: That was weird to me.
11: Oh, you never knew that?
10: No. So I'm sitting there, we're talking, and I'm like, wait, explain to me. I'm talking to somebody from there. I'm like, explain to me why they can win the championship tonight. And I'm like, well, what about the playoffs? And they're like, yeah, there's no playoffs. Like, think about it. If it was just based on the best record in all of the regular season, that's how they determine their champion. To me, that was just, I feel like they're missing out on an opportunity to make more money. Don't let the college football people get a hold of the Premier League. Every team will make the playoffs. But it was a really cool trip. If you ever get a chance to go across the pond, I highly recommend it. It was definitely something I will remember forever. Just I could live in London for sure. Amsterdam, probably not. A couple days in Amsterdam, I'm good. Just that was a completely different lifestyle. And English wasn't the main language, so it was a little bit harder to kind of get around. And the food, the Dutch food wasn't that great for me. Sausage and potatoes and sauerkraut. It was all right, but not my favorite. But overall, fun trip. It was good to be back, though. We'll be back tomorrow at noon. Hopefully, the Rays can get a victory tonight. Much-needed win after two heartbreaking losses. If you missed any of the show, you can listen to it again on the iHeartRadio app. Just search The Nick Wise Show. The Drive with T-Kraz coming up next. And I'll be making an appearance on The Drive at 2:30 and 4:30, right? And T-Kraz will be talking about how Jalen Brunson's a flopper. I told everybody to text you that.
0: Hater. You're a hater.
10: I'm a little bit of a hater of the product of the NBA right now. All right, I'll talk to you guys tomorrow at noon. Have a good day.
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17: Welcome aboard on your 2 for Tuesday. Good afternoon, Tampa Bay. The Drive with T-Kraz, driven by Moss Nissan, is on the air. We're live inside the Rood Air and Water Studios of WDAE. Great to have you with us on this beautiful Tuesday across the bay and beyond. Chris Mathis is still out of commission. He's on his honeymoon, so congratulations to Mr. and Mrs. Mathis. He got married over the weekend, and now he's on his honeymoon. So he's going to be out for a couple more days. The great Derek DeBose, who's my partner in crime on Sundays during countdown to kickoff and overtime, he's with me on the other side. And, of course, you there. We are live in living color on this beautiful Tuesday, 95.7 on the FM dial, the mighty AM 620. 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

0: I may let you start and finish. And boy, what a show we've got planned for you. Hope your Memorial Day holiday weekend went well. Spending time with family. Torrential downpours here and there, although we do need the rain. I had a little bit of a backyard project I was doing over the weekend on top of watching Major League Baseball, on top of watching the Rays bumbling and stumbling their way to two straight losses, and apparently the sky is falling. You know, I hate social media. I do. I open up social media and I see all these comments and people on my timeline. Fair Kevin Cash, indeed. This team is terrible. Are you freaking kidding me? It's embarrassing. Stop. Just stop it. The Rays are in first place. They've got a 5-game lead in the loss column on the New York Yankees.
1: New York Yankees?
2: The New York Yankees!
0: And all I'm seeing is how Kevin Cash needs to be fired and Eric Neander needs to be fired because Curtis Meade has got 7 home runs. Oh, my God. If you want to get taken seriously as a fan base, stop doing what you're doing. Seriously. Cut it out. You freaking people. What a show we've got planned for you. At the bottom of the hour since Chris Mathis, and that's another kid. Boy, he's going to get an additional suspension on top of, obviously, a life-changing event. He got married. Now he's on his honeymoon. He texted me this morning. Hey, good morning, Tom. Don't forget the Rays interview today. And this is... Stop! You're on your honeymoon unless you want the newly minted Mrs. Mathis to file for an annulment. Stop texting me and enjoy your honeymoon. He's out somewhere in the backwoods of Colorado in the higher elevations. Maybe that's it. He's in the higher elevations and he's texting me and he's not knowing what he's doing. Kind of like some of you on social media and on the text platform. Oh, you can't blame the kid for his lack of dedication. I just told him, look, go enjoy your honeymoon. What a kid. But ladies and gentlemen, at the bottom of the hour, because Chris Mathis is not here, Nick Wise, who's just, it's good to have Nick back from vacation. Jalen Brunson's a flapper, said the Pistons fan, who laid out like a bunch of prostitutes in Game 7 a couple of weeks ago. A little bit? I don't think so, but...
3: No. You insulted him a little bit.
0: He's in no position to talk. The Knicks are destroying teams by 20 points, and they've won 11 straight games. Stop talking. Jeez Louise. But Nick Wise will be in here. Take it or leave it at the bottom of the hour, and that's going to get juicy. Take it or leave it that... The Rays will win 100 games.
4: None ya.
0: That's coming up at the bottom of the hour. There's so much Rays news, both on and off the field, that we need to get into, and we will today. But take it or leave it. Nick Wise will be with me in studio at the bottom of the hour. And then 1 hour from now, we will go to the land of crab cakes. Baltimore, Maryland. I love me some crab cakes. There's a couple of places out by the beach that have delicious crab cake sandwiches. I love a crab cake sandwich. I'm going to ask Mr. Mark Topkin, Rays insider at TampaBay.com, about crab cakes, the Rays' leaky defense. Apparently, Kevin Cash should be on notice, according to some fans. Ridiculousness. But what about the Tampa Bay Rays? What about Wander Franco? The Rays are 34-17 as we near the 1/3 checkpoint. We'll talk to Mark Topkin about the newest addition to the Rays that was made today. And all things Rays, stadium, Rays on the field, Wander Franco, Mark Topkin, 305. Then at 3:30, yes, it is Tuesday, which means we will get a surprise visit from a Rays player coming up at 3:30. I have submitted my 3 preferences, and we'll find out which guy I end up getting. It might be from the none of the above. players on the list. But a Rays player will be joining yours truly coming up at 3:30 live from Camden Yards, where tonight the Rays will take on the Orioles. That's at 3:30. And then at 4:30, Nick Wise will make his return in studio. Kevin Cash has done a blank job.
1: None yet.
4: Even though you mother everything we do.
0: I'm not doing anything. I'm not saying anything. But apparently some fans, boy, oh boy, out of control. That's coming up at 4:30. Fill in the blank. We're on the air to 5:30, and then Ronnie Lane with Beanball coming your way to get you set for the Rays and the Orioles tonight. Griffin Jacks against the former Ray, Shane Boz. So, the Rays have hit a little bit of a speed bump. Is this a bad sign of things to come? Or just a slump? That's the theme of our opening drive.
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8: I can hear you.
0: I'm glad. You can hear us, Eric Neander. It is the opening drive on this 2 for Tuesday. Hope all of you had a wonderful holiday weekend, and hope all of you had a chance to say a prayer for those who made the ultimate sacrifice for us on Memorial Day yesterday or the Memorial Day weekend, and their families. And hats off to the police, fire, rescue, the people that are currently serving in the armed forces, the people that continue to pay the ultimate price so that we can achieve and kind of enjoy our freedoms in this country. But that's what Memorial Day was all about. Got together with some family over the weekend, you know, the craziness that always comes with the family, and got to watch some sports, including the Rays. So Friday was a really great night for the Rays and going into Yankee Stadium and winning that game. And then I kind of thought the rain situation on Saturday, the postponement, was not ideal, because I thought the Rays had great momentum, and I don't want to kind of put it into the same breath as the Lightning were red hot, and then the Olympic break came, and then they weren't the same after the Olympic break. I don't think it's that at all, but I really wanted to see the Rays follow it up and play again on Saturday, but the rain had other ideas, and Mother Nature certainly. So that wasn't great. And then on Sunday, you know, the Rays had their opportunities, and it was Aaron Judge who hits the walk-off home run to end the game opposite field. That ball would have been out in like three other ballparks, three in Major League Baseball. So that was unfortunate what we saw on Sunday. And then yesterday, the Rays go to Baltimore. That was more painful, in my opinion, because they had opportunities to win that game. They had multiple leads in extra innings, and they just couldn't hold it. I mean, the bullpen did not do a great job. If you want to fault Kevin Cash for leaving Hunter Biggie longer than he had to and not going to Garrett Clevenger, Jesse Schultens was in there. Clevenger hasn't pitched in over a week, which I find really odd. I wonder if there's anything going on there, injury-wise. But if there was something going on injury-wise, then, I mean, why waste the roster spot with him there? You could just put him on the IL, retroactive to whenever he would be hurt, and get another arm in there. So I find it interesting that we haven't seen Garrett Clevenger since last Sunday, 9 days ago. So he didn't get into the game yesterday. I thought that was a little odd. And there must have been a reason for it, because, you know, there were lefties in that lineup. And even though Clevenger, who battled a calf injury and has not been effective since he came back, ERA over five, you know, he's usually a guy that when he's upright and healthy, he's still a difference maker in that bullpen. So that was not ideal yesterday. The Rays should have won that game. They beat themselves, plain and simple. Four errors? You're not winning a game when you're committing four errors. So the defense right now is a little bit of a concern for me, because right now the Rays have committed the third most errors in Major League Baseball, and they have the second worst fielding percentage also in MLB. Only the Washington Nationals are a worse fielding team in terms of percentage, fielding percentage, than the Rays. And the other thing that's hurting the Rays right now is the base running blunders and what Junior Caminero did. You know, when the ball is hit in front of you, even I knew that from playing Little League, if you're on second base, it's like you don't go for it. And Junior Caminero cannot run, which doesn't help his cause either. Junior and Yandy are like the two slowest runners on this team, and it's not close. But even if you're a slow runner, even if you're not the fleetest of foot, even if you're not Chandler Simpson, you've got to be able to use your head and think sensibly about the situation at hand. Baseball is about different situations and knowing what you're supposed to do in case you're on second base and the ball is hit in front of you. You don't go. If it's hit behind you, you're going. And he gets thrown out before the runner slides into home. And I think Dunn thought that that ball was coming to the plate, which it wasn't. Instead, they throw Junior out before the run scores. And the Rays end up with pie in their face. Very unfortunate indeed. And the other base running blunders that we've seen, you know, Carson Williams getting picked off, Chandler Simpson, what, 14 of 22 in the stolen base department. Cedric Mullins has been, you know, picked off a couple of times. I get it. You've got to manage your expectations. If you want to be this small ball team with the speed and aggressiveness, and if you're looking to push the envelope, and when we talked to Cedric Mullins last week, he said, look, we know that we're going to put ourselves in a predicament every once in a while. When you're an aggressive base running team and your goal is to try and get the opposing team to make a play on you, sometimes they're going to do that. I think you have to be very selective, though, in terms of when to take your chances and, you know, just use your head. Junior Caminero's got to use his head a little bit better when he's on the base pads. And defensively, you know, he's still a work in progress. I'm not going to give up on him on that part of it. Last year, I thought he made great strides defensively. He got better as the season went on, which is certainly a positive sign. And you kind of hope as a Rays fan that that will continue this season, that he gets better as the season progresses, not worse. So the base running is what it is. The Rays certainly have to be smarter about what they're doing out on the base paths. And just, again, in your head, you need to walk through the situation in your head. If you're on second base with two outs, you're going at the crack of the bat. You don't want to commit the first or the third out at third base. You got to think about that situation too. When you're as fast as Chandler Simpson, yeah, you can erase some of that. Although Chandler's been picked off a couple of times. He's been thrown out stealing a couple of times. Very much unlike him. And you kind of hope that, you know, that's just a phase that he's going through at this point and that he can work his way out of it. He did have three hits yesterday. So I think Chandler Simpson, who's been struggling at the plate, is starting to pick it up a little bit. And the Rays are going to need him to pick it up because, you know, he is the guy. He is the tone setter. He is the table setter at the top of the lineup. And the Rays need Chandler Simpson to be that guy to set it up for Junior Caminero and Yandy Diaz and Jonathan Arando, their three big bats right behind them. Because right now, those four guys are driving it. And outside of those four guys, you're running into a situation where you kind of hope that one night it's Nick Fortes, one night it's Taylor Walls. You would think that Johnny DeLuca would be that guy, but you can scratch his name off now because he's injured again. And it's a serious hamstring injury, one that will keep him out probably, if I had a guess, till around August the 1st. What happens first? The Bucks go to training camp or Johnny DeLuca's back? That's how serious his hamstring injury is. And I'm guessing it's going to be the Bucks being back at training camp. And we'll get into the Bucks a little bit later on because their OTAs kicked off today with some Very interesting news coming out of there. So some Bucks talk today. A lot of it will take place with you on the phone lines, on the text platform, 888-388-0957. But look, the Rays are 34-17, and right now when you look at the numbers as a whole, what are their strengths? Well, their team batting average is .260. Now, everyone is talking about the need for another bat, especially with Johnny DeLuca going down. I certainly can see the need there. Right now, your team batting average is .260. They're tied with the Braves with the best team batting average in baseball. They're 10th in slugging, and they're 28th in home runs out of 30 teams. So that is the department that I'm worried about, is their inability to muscle the ball out of the park. Extra base hits. You know, they've got the speed. They're playing the small ball exceptionally well. And they're irritating teams in many different ways with their style of play. But in terms of their power production numbers or lack thereof, that's something that I would be a little concerned with. And that's why you're hearing the names that you're hearing about the Rays maybe being interested in a big splash move by the trade deadline. Yordan Alvarez's name has been mentioned. And look, honestly, it's May the 26th. The trade deadline isn't until August the 3rd, so we got a long ways to go. A lot can happen between now and the first week in August. By the time the trade deadline comes around, the Bucks are going to be knee-deep into training camp and everything else. So you have to think about it along those terms. We got a long way to go to get there. You got to let it play out. Remember, L-I-P-O, lipo. Not what you want your wife or your girlfriend to dabble in. Lipo means let it play out. Just because they've lost two in a row doesn't mean they're about to go into the tank. Baseball's a long season, folks. And even the greatest of teams will go through a lull, the ebbs and flows. There's peaks and then there's valleys. I don't know if this is a valley necessarily because you've lost the last two games, although some of you are acting like the world is ending. Relax. I know somebody just texted Overreaction Tuesday. Usually that's the Monday part of it, but it kind of feels like a Monday, even though it's a Tuesday. There is some overreacting going on. And the number one overreaction is Kevin Cash stinks. Eric Neander stinks because Curtis Meade hit another home run. And the Rays couldn't make it work with him. Put things in perspective, guys. Look where the Rays are at right now. Did anybody think, approaching the one-third point of the season, that the Rays would have a five-game lead on the Yankees in the loss column in the American League East? With a tremendous home record. And right now, basically tied for the best record in baseball with the Atlanta Braves. And we are grumbling about the manager and the president of baseball operations not doing their job. That's embarrassing. Come on. Stop it. I would understand if this team had lost 8 in a row, 9 in a row. But 2 in a row? Come on. Put things in perspective. Calm the hell down. I want to use another word, but I don't want to get fined. I'm here so I just don't get fined. The whole Marshawn Lynch thing. But I'm looking forward to tonight. The continued evolution of Griffin Jacks as a starting pitcher. That's intriguing to me. The Rays will see their good buddy Shane Boz for the second time in a week. He pitched well against them the last time out. What will they have in store for him this time around? Really intriguing matchup. We're going to get into it. Ground rule double with Ronnie Lane is coming up at 5:30 to kick off our Rays coverage here on this beautiful Tuesday on your home for Rays baseball, WDAE. All right, great to have you with us. 888-388-0957. Do I dare even ask? How are you feeling about the Rays after the last two games? A lot of overreacting going on. Mark Topkin at 305. And this just in, we have official word. Richie Palacios, who has come on really strong of late, he will join us coming up at 3:30. So we'll talk to Richie about his hot streak, about what's going on with the team, about the small ball. When is aggressive leaning into over-aggressive in terms of the small ball? That's one of the questions I have for Richie Palacios. He's going to join us at 3:30. And then a little bit later on, we have fill in the blank at 4:30. We'll talk some Bucks. Their OTAs are underway with some interesting news coming out of that. That's coming up in a couple of minutes. Stand by on that. And ladies and gentlemen, when we come back, the whiner, the complainer, Nick Wise will be back in studio. On the way back, Shane McClanahan will win blank games. The Rays will make a move for blank at the trade deadline. That's fill in the blank a little bit later on. But ladies and gentlemen, when we come back, the Buccaneers have a relatively easy schedule. Shane McClanahan will win comeback player of the year. Take it or leave it. That is coming up next year on The Drive. Stay with us.
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0: Will you take it or leave it, T-Crass?
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28: Dude, keep your mouth shut. Shut up, you knew it was good for you, buddy.
0: Wow, that's harsh. Welcome back. 2:30 on your ride home. It is The Drive. Derek DeBose on the other side in for Chris Mathis, who is enjoying his honeymoon. Chris Mathis was married over the weekend, so congratulations to him and his lovely bride, Lily.
29: Do you think he's listening to the show right now?
0: I would hope not.
29: I feel like he is.
0: I would hope not. I would hope that he is enjoying the high life in Colorado. Figuratively and literally.
29: So he's not.
0: He's going to be, yeah, he's texting me, hey, don't forget, the Rays, shut up. Chris Mathis, what a good kid. So congratulations to him. And because he is out, you're hearing his voice. Nick Wise is with me for Take It or Leave It. How was your vacation, sir?
29: My vacation was fantastic. And then I get to come back and play the role of Chris Mathis. It doesn't get any better than this. Yeah, Europe was cool, man. Totally different world. Across the pond.
0: It sounds like it.
29: It was interesting, though. But, all right, take it or leave it. The last two games are a sign the Rays are about to fall apart.
0: No, come on.
4: Even though you mother everything we do.
0: I'm leaving that, okay? It's just two games, and a little, I get it that fans are wanting more because of the great start that the Rays are on, but this is not a sign that this team's going to fall apart. There are some pretty good metrics to support what they're doing. They're tied with the Braves. You know, we were talking about maybe getting another bat. And from the power perspective, yes, they are 28th out of 30 in home runs, but they're tied with the Braves for the best team batting average in baseball at 260. So people just need to kind of relax a little bit. Yes, blowing three extra inning leads in the 11th, 12th, and 13th yesterday was gut-wrenching to watch, but it's not a sign that this thing is about to fall apart on them.
29: No, not at all. I think tonight's game is important. It's going to show a lot about their mentality. They got to bounce back after two gut-wrenching losses, but it's two games out of 162. I had a caller on my show today. They want Kevin Cash fired. The way he managed the end of the game yesterday.
0: Oh my gosh.
29: So
0: stop it.
29: Yeah, Kevin Cash is one of the best managers in baseball. The Rays will make a splash move by the trade deadline. Take it or leave it.
0: I'm going to take that, and I think you agree because I was listening to you driving in about the need for a bat, which I think is absolutely needed, especially now that Johnny DeLuca is going to be out for 2 months. with the hamstring injury, an injury that he's had before, which, you know, kind of tends to reoccur. If you've had it before, it's going to happen again and again, unfortunately, with him. So they're going to need a right-handed bat in the outfield, most likely a power bat. And look, Eric Neander, who is on with me, he's on with me every Friday, thankfully. And I'm sure against his own will. But he was on with me a couple weeks ago, and he said, look, we're always looking into maybe aggressively making a move, especially if the division title is within sight. He made the word aggressive in the same sentence of being in contention to win the AL East. Well, guess what? They're five games up on the Yankees in a loss column. We got a long way to go, but I think he's going to be aggressively looking for ways to upgrade this team. I think they will make a move.
29: Yeah, I was talking about how they need a bigger, they need a big bat in the lineup because I think the Yankees are going to go after pitching. And you know their rotation's going to get stronger. And we've seen the way this team can hit the Yankees. They struggled the other day. Four runs in one inning, and that was it for the two-game series.
0: Yeah, and they got Gerrit Cole back. So, look, the Yankees' pitching is already pretty good. They just need to stay upright and healthy. And would they add to it? Probably so.
29: Shane McClanahan will win AL Comeback Player of the Year. Take it or leave it.
0: I'm on board, Nick. I'm going to take that. And from what you saw out of him the other day, I mean, he looks phenomenal. And he looks pretty much like the guy who went to two All-Star games. The velo's not quite what it was, 98 to 100 from a couple of years ago, but he's in that 95, 96, 97 range. His changeup is off the charts good. His slider is a wipeout pitch. I think he's going to be there at the end of the year, and I do think that he wins Comeback Player of the Year in the American League.
29: You know, it seems like he'll pitch so good, but they don't win those games that he's in, or they blow the 5-0 lead and he doesn't get credit for the win. Because of Shane McClanahan, I Googled the other day, who has won the Cy Young Award with the least amount of wins?
0: Oh, that was Felix Rodriguez, I think.
29: Eric Gagne. Two wins.
0: Oh, because closer. Yeah. He closed closer. Like 60 saves or whatever it was that day.
29: But I had to look it up because Shane's got five wins, but he deserves way more than five. The Rays will win 100 games. Take it or leave it.
0: No, I'm going to leave that. I don't think they get to 100. I think 95, 96 is a reasonable expectation. Now, truth be told, they are on pace to go over 100 right now, about 104-ish. I don't think they get to 100 with the injuries and a lot of things happening, and there will be some cold spells here and there. I think we're in the midst of one, potentially. But I think 95, 96 is probably a good bet.
29: If they don't get to 100, fire Kevin Cash.
0: Come on.
29: I'm kidding.
0: Yeah, yeah.
29: I'm just one of your callers.
4: Everything we do.
29: The Buccaneers have a relatively easy schedule. Take that or leave that, T. Krez.
0: I think it's favorable. I don't know how easy it is, but when you don't have to go overseas and you were just over there, you don't play on Thanksgiving, you don't play on Christmas, you don't have back-to-back road games. Yes, I think this is a very favorable schedule for the Bucs.
29: How relieved were you when you didn't see a Christmas game or a Thanksgiving Day game?
0: Very relieved.
29: As somebody who has to work on those days.
0: And you were texting me, hey man, you
29: look, I said, I think you're going to get off the hook.
0: You look like you're in the clear. I'm like, thank God for that. You know, I was here Christmas night when they went to Arizona.
29: Ugh, that would suck.
0: It was Christmas night. And remember, they were down big and they came back to win that game. But yeah, ideally, you don't want to be here on Christmas night.
29: I like the way their schedule sets up where they don't have the back-to-back road games, other than the two with Chicago and Detroit and a bye in the middle.
0: It's a great schedule. No back-to-back road games. The bye week is right there in week 10, exactly where you want it for an 18-game schedule. I think the Buccaneers got off pretty, pretty clean.
29: It's funny, this next one you got here, this is a topic I got on the show tomorrow. Jason Light is a top 10 general manager in the NFL. Take it or leave it.
0: I'm taking it. And I think it's probably bordering top five. And I saw Patrick Daugherty's article, and he's very good when it comes to like rotisserie, like fantasy football. But I think his analysis of Jason Light was a little misplaced. And he's talking about, well, you know, if it wasn't for Tom Brady, you know, Jason Light doesn't win 10 games. Well, if it wasn't for Jason Light, they don't get Tom Brady. And I think that was a major driving force in Tom coming here was the presence of Jason Light, who once upon a time worked in the Patriots front office. There's no question he's in the top 10. That's a slam dunk for me. a lot of those GMs he had on that list, they answer to the head coach.
29: I did notice that a couple names in the article also had Sean Payton and Kyle Shanahan and Sean McVay and Les Snead. He is probably the hardest general manager to rank because he has done good things and he has won a Super Bowl. Not many have. But there have also been real disappointments here in Tampa Bay. He's the hardest one to rank.
0: And I think his drafts, for the most part, and he didn't, and Patrick didn't mention this in the article, Mike Evans, his first ever pick, is going to the Hall of Fame. I think Tristan Wirfs has a great chance of being a Hall of Fame player. He took Antoine Winfield Jr. in the second round, Chris Godwin in the third round. I mean, some of these late round picks on these small school offensive linemen. I mean, plucking Ali Marpet out of a Division III school, who retired right at the peak of his game when he was one of the best guards in the NFL. So I think he's done a really good job, better than average,
29: now,
0: certainly.
29: Now when you look at the list, when you're looking at that article, you were looking at, there were some general managers above him that hadn't won a Super Bowl. If you take away the Super Bowl from Jason Light, I know that's a big part of the resume.
0: It is.
29: Does he still compare to those managers that were above him that have not won a championship? You know, where does that knock him down?
0: I don't think it knocks him down a whole lot because of what he's done in the draft. The fact that he got Tom Brady to come here, which, you know, the article did not give him credit for that. I mean, it gave credit to Tom Brady. Well, who got Tom Brady here? It was Jason Light. So I will agree to disagree.
29: The college football playoff should expand to 24 teams. Take it or leave
0: it. No.
29: Good answer.
0: No.
29: I was walking out if you said yes.
0: No. Because you're destroying the significance of the regular season. And you're a big college guy, so you should definitely think that 16 I can see, 24, come on. I think 12 is fine.
29: I think 12 is too many.
0: I think 12 is fine.
29: It's just the rivalries are important, and they've killed rivalry week. The regular season was a playoff. Now it's just the NFL.
0: You can't diminish the importance of a regular season in college football. If you expand, that's exactly what you're going to be doing.
29: You definitely wrote this one.
0: Which one?
29: The Knicks will win the NBA title, take it or leave it.
0: I did write it because I've been thinking about it a lot, Nick, and they've won 11 straight games. Average margin of victory is almost 20 points a game. Since I've been alive, I have never seen a Knicks team better than this one. Because I was born, I wasn't around to see the last NBA championship, which was June of 73. I was born December, so I missed that one. 1994 is the closest they ever gotten. This team is better than the 1994 Knicks team that probably should have beat the Rockets. They were up 3-2.
29: So are they going to get it done?
0: Yes.
29: It'd be like the Pistons when they beat the Lakers in 04.
0: I think that offensively, defensively, I would rather face San Antonio, to be honest, because I think with Karl Anthony Towns playing the high post game, you can draw Wemby away from the basket. I think Oklahoma City might be a more difficult matchup, but I think those two teams, meaning OKC and San Antonio, are going to bludgeon each other, and the Knicks are going to have 1 week to put their feet up and relax and heal up and get ready for whomever the next opponent will be. The thing that's working against them, though, is they will not have home court advantage.
29: Nope. Oh, there's one more here.
0: There is?
29: Jalen Brunson is a flopper. Take it or leave it.
0: Stop it. You need to stop it right now.
29: Hey, Derek is a basketball guy. Derek, is Jalen Brunson a flopper? Yes or no?
1: Yes, but it's a part of the game.
29: Thank you.
0: It's a part of the game.
29: I know, and I hate that it's part of the game. That's what bothers me about today's NBA.
0: I mean, it's not like they're playing soccer out there. The World Cup is about to get underway. You want to see some flopping, Nick Wise?
29: I do like the World Cup.
0: Watch the World Cup. You're going to see plenty of that. Way more than you would see out of a Jalen Brunson.
29: Now, I was watching the Arsenal game over in England, and they were flopping.
0: SGA is the biggest flop.
29: He's the worst.
0: The worst.
1: I just hate when they lay on the ground and act like they hurt for mad long and then get up and be playing next play.
29: No, it's true. The product is, it's just not what it used to be. I struggle with it.
0: It's a warrior type mentality, Derek DeBose. You know that. Jalen Brunson's a warrior. He gets knocked down. He's the smallest guy on the floor. He gets pushed around a little bit, but he always gets back up, man. You got to love the kid. Mental toughness, man.
29: I've been having fun poking at you and Aaron Jacobson with that one.
0: Listen,
29: he was getting so mad at me this morning.
0: He was?
29: Oh, he was getting so worked up.
0: It was probably a lack of
29: sleep. He's like, can't you just be happy for me?
0: Yeah, can you be happy for us? They haven't won anything yet. By the way, Yulisa Salters, you got to ask the question. You've got all the Knicks players. You got Mike Brown. She didn't ask one question about the ultimate goal, winning the NBA Finals, and who would they rather play. Not one question about any of that.
29: What did she ask?
0: Oh, how does it feel to win the Eastern Conference?
29: And that's what kind of makes me a little worried about the Knicks, is like they feel like they've already accomplished the dream. That's kind of like what the narrative is. It's like just getting there was enough. And now you have a really tall task ahead.
0: I think Spurs and Thunder will both provide their challenges. I would rather take on San Antonio because I think the Knicks are a little deeper than they are. And I think between Mitchell Robinson and Karl-Anthony Towns, I think they have two guys who can probably make it tough, especially Mitchell Robinson. He would be a very, very key figure if it's San Antonio. I think OKC is going to win in seven, but we'll find out.
29: It's definitely going to go seven. It's WWE.
0: Yeah.
29: But Wemby's a monster.
0: He is a monster.
29: I mean, he's going to win a couple. Whether it's this year or another time, he's going to win a couple championships.
0: He sure is. All right, there you have it.
29: Take it or leave it.
0: Take it or leave it. Nice job there, Nick Wise. And you'll be back with...
29: Fill in the blank.
0: Fill in the blank at 4:30. Jalen Brunson is a blank.
29: Flopper.
0: is a great player. That's the fill in the blank there. All right, Mark Topkin will be with me at 3:05. We'll talk Rays with him. He's up in Baltimore. A lot to discuss with him on and off the field. And then Richie Palacios of your Rays will join me at 3:30. We're on the air to 5:30. Then it's Baltimore Chop, pardon the pun, with Ronnie Lane to get you set for the Rays and the Orioles game two coming up tonight. All right, when we come back, we were just talking about the Buccaneers. Their OTAs are underway, and it looks like a key player of theirs may not be ready by late in the summer. We've got breaking news on an injury designation regarding one of the Buccaneers' best players. We'll have that for you coming up next here on The Drive. Stay with us.
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0: 2:49 on your ride home. How was your holiday weekend? Hopefully it was great with the fam. We are back here on the drive. Take it up until 5:30, and then it's Ronnie Lane with In the Dirt to get you set for the Rays and the Orioles tonight up in Baltimore. We'll talk to Mark Topkin in about 10 to 15 minutes or so, just after 3 o'clock, about all things Rays. Wander Franco, Rays on the field, Rays have lost two in a row. Stadium situation, so much to get to with Topper. He will join me just after 3 o'clock, and then at 3:30, Richie Palacios will call into the program as well. So your calls and texts coming up. Buccaneers kicking off OTAs today over at the Advan Health Training Center, and there was some interesting information coming out of there. First off, the Buccaneers, as Todd Bowles mentioned today, will have two joint practices prior to their game against the Jets. That is the preseason opener, Friday, August the 14th. They got to go up there to play the Jets. When they go up there, they're going to have two joint practices against the Jets. And then the second preseason game at home against Kansas City, they're just going to play Kansas City, no joint practices there. And then they will wrap up the preseason at Jacksonville last week in August, and there will be at least one joint practice against the Jaguars leading up to that game. So apparently the Buccaneers have buried the hatchet with one Liam Cohen after he left here 2 years ago, yada, yada, yada. We sort of had a standoff with him over in San Francisco the week of the Super Bowl. Not me, it was Nick Wise who was causing all the trouble. Although it was probably based on some things that I had said. But that's all right. So that's what that looks like. But the big story, in my opinion, the big news is involving Bucky Irving. Now, he had off-season shoulder surgery, and he has yet to participate in some of these off-season workouts. Now, he did come onto the field about midway through today's session, and he worked on the side with some trainers and running backs coach Skip Pete. Todd Bowles was asked about Bucky Irving, and according to our guys over at the Pewter Report, he said, quote, "Bucky's coming along fine. We expect them back in the summer or fall, and we'll look forward when we get him back." What? We expect him sometime in the summer or fall. That doesn't sound good to me. Now, remember, he's had some shoulder problems last year. He missed, I think, what was it, 7 games, and he had, I guess, some sort of mental lapse as well in the process along the way, and then he had off-season shoulder surgery, and now you're getting Todd Bowles mentioning that he's going to be back in the summer or fall. Or fall, when the season gets underway. So, not exactly encouraging news regarding the status of Bucky Irving. Now, the Buccaneers did sign Kenny Gainwell in the offseason. Remember, he was on the show and he said half the damn league was interested in him when free agency came around. And then Sean Tucker, they brought him back on a 1-year deal as a restricted free agent. So they've got two guys who are capable. But, you know, Bucky Irving is one of their more explosive players on offense. And now this shoulder issue could have him back by the summer or fall. Todd Bowles was not being specific. Interesting. 888-388-0957. Let's go to phones. Eric is in Tampa. Eric, how are you, bud?
1: Great. I know everybody's jumping off the ship since the Raid lost 2 over the weekend. But take it or leave it, the Rays will have 4 or more All-Stars this year.
0: Ooh. I like that, Eric, and I appreciate the phone call. 4 or more. I think 3 for sure. I think we got into this last week when Chris Mathis was here before he left. I think 3. Aranda made it last year. Junior Caminero. There's a chance that Rasmussen or Nick Martinez, who's second in ERA. Nick Martinez, Shane McClanahan is putting himself into the All-Star convo. Right now, you probably have 5 to 6 guys worthy of it. Problem is, you know, you're not going to get many or any of these guys voted in. That's just how it is. In some places, in some markets, they will stuff the ballot box. I'm not sure if that will take place here. It really hasn't. So I think you're going to get at least 2, probably 3. I don't know if you'll get 4 because it is Tampa Bay, not New York, Chicago, Boston, et cetera, et cetera. Even though right now there are probably 5 guys right off the top of your heads who are worthy of all-star consideration. You know, Junior Caminero is the biggest name, so you know he's going to get serious consideration. Yandy Diaz is a heck of a hitter. Jonathan Aranda. You know, Chandler Simpson has cooled off a little, although he had a 3-hit day yesterday, so maybe he's coming around a little bit. But he needs to get his average back above 300 in order to get into that conversation. And then you got guys like Brian Baker, who's in the top 5 in saves. Nick Martinez was second in ERA. Shane McClanahan, Drew Rasmussen. All those guys are playing at an all-star caliber level. So it's a great question, Eric, and I appreciate the call. But if I had a guess, I think it's 3. Should they get 4? Absolutely. Will they get 4? Will they get 4? That's another question entirely. All right, 1 hour down, 2.5 hours to go on this very busy 2 for Tuesday. You know what? That's a question to ask Richie Palacios because I'm sure he's going to have an interesting answer. How many All-Stars should the Rays get in there? He's probably going to say 7 or 8. Richie Palacios will join me coming up in the 3 o'clock hour. And don't forget, fill in the blank in the 4 o'clock hour, Ronnie Lane is coming up with ABS Challenge at 5:30 to get you set for the Rays and the Orioles. Game two of that three-game set, Griffin Jacks against a former Ray, Shane Boz. When we come back, plenty of...

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4: Good afternoon, Tampa Bay. Welcome back. Hour number two of The Drive, driven by Moss Nissan. We're live inside the Rude Aaron Water Studios of WDAE. 303 on your ride home after a long holiday weekend. We are back at it on your home for Rays baseball. We'll take you up until 5:30. And then Ronnie Lane will have catcher's interference, or whatever that show is called, to get you set for game two tonight in Baltimore between the Rays and the Orioles. The Rays have dropped two in a row. According to some fans, the sky is falling. Come on, man. Give me a break. This team's 34-17. You're five games up on the Yankees in a loss. He can't even cash. He'd be fired. That's embarrassing. Embarrassing.
5: Even though you motherfucker everything we do.
4: That wasn't me, Kevin Cash. Not this time. Oh, yesterday, you know, under Biggie, you know, it's Jesse Shulton's. Are you going to throw a Garrett Clevenger in there? But that's not a basis for some fans acting the way they're acting on social media. Social media is just a cesspool of ignorance, man. You freaking people. Coming up at the bottom of the hour, Richie Palacios will join the program. He'll call in from Baltimore, the land of crab cakes and Camden Yards, and we'll ask him about this latest two-game slide and whether or not the Rays can get to one Shane Boz tonight. The former Ray who will be on the mound. Griffin Jacks, who's looking really good in his evolution as a starting pitcher, will go for the Rays. Really interesting pitching matchup. So what can we expect there? What about the off-the-field news? The stadium, Juan DeFranco. Ladies and gentlemen, there's only one man who's capable of this job. And he's with me right now up in Baltimore on the Central Florida Behavioral Health Network, WDA hotline. Learn more at cfphn.org. Rays insider Mark Topkin. You can read him at TampaBay.com. And he's back with me here on The Drive. What's going on up there?
6: I just taking a little walk from the hotel over to Camden Yard. The rain has apparently cleared. It feels like for the first time on this entire road trip, we will not be dealing with the potential for rain. So that will be a nice welcome break. It's been a soggy trip, but yeah, curious to see how this plays out. Curious to see how the Rays' new addition fits in here. Craig Kimbrell. I mean, he's an old guy like you, right?
4: Not as old as you are. But Craig Kimbrell was picked up today by the Rays because their bullpen could certainly use, you know, another arm or two, Mark. And I don't want to say that they're getting overworked, but, you know, anytime you have a game like you had yesterday where you're using a number of guys, you know, they can absolutely use some new bodies back there, some more arms.
6: Well, also it adds somebody with some experience. If you look at that group, you know, that they've kind of put together and it's done very well, but you know, Griffin Jacks is no longer part of that. Edwin Uceta hasn't pitched yet. Cole Sulcer was very good for them. He's been on the IL, another kind of been there, done that kind of guy. So there's some young guys there, some guys adjusting to new roles like Ian Seymour. So I kind of get the idea of it. I don't know how much Craig Kimbrell has left. We'll find that out. He hasn't, I don't think he has had a save since 24. He was pitching with the Mets earlier this year, not doing great. So we'll see, but they usually have a reason for what they do and we'll see how this guy fits in.
4: What was going on with Garrett Clevenger? A lot of fans are wondering why he wasn't used yesterday. He hasn't pitched since last Sunday, Mark. Is that right?
6: Yeah, I think it's been 7 or 8 days, and I agree, it's a good question. There was a little bit of other stuff going on yesterday to deal with, so and not a lot of conversation after the game. Most of the interviews were understandably pretty short, so we'll figure that out today. And I don't think he's hurt from what I've heard, so I don't know if it's just a matter of, you know, not feeling comfortable or the situations or what it is, but it does seem odd he hasn't pitched in 8 days, and there certainly were some opportunities yesterday. You know, there were some, the Orioles split their lineup up pretty well, but there certainly were a couple slots where you would have at least, I think, used them. He warmed up once or twice. So we'll kind of get to the bottom of that today.
4: Mark Topkin is up in Baltimore covering the Rays and the Orioles for TampaBay.com. He's with me here on The Drive, and you can listen to the game later right here on your home of the Rays, WDAE. So Some base running blunders, Mark. You saw some of that over the weekend from a couple of different guys, right? I mean, is this something that Kevin Cash is concerned about?
6: I mean, concern's kind of a catch-all kind of phrase. I mean, they're concerned about everything that doesn't go right, but I think these are some mistakes that just need to be kind of talked out with players. And, you know, Junior Caminero, I'm not sure if, you know, he probably in the moment didn't even think of that as a mistake. He thought Bellinger was going to throw home. This was the Yankee game the other day. He thought Bellinger was going to throw home. So he's thinking if he gets to third, that puts him in better position to score, albeit with two outs, not significantly different. But, yeah, he's just got to probably be talked to and kind of understand why, you know, that wasn't the smart play like Cash said. Try to do a little bit too much. The play's in front of him. You got to know that's an elite defender out there. He's probably going to make a really good play and kind of assess it that way. And, yeah, yesterday there were some mistakes, too. I mean, Victor Mesa tried to throw that ball out of Camden Yards, it seemed like, from right field. And, you know, you've got to kind of realize where the runners are, and there's a higher risk there maybe than the reward. So there's some things they need to tighten up. But I think for the most part, you know, as you said in your opening, this run they've been on has been pretty good. You take, you know, you lose two games in a row, but you lose them both on last pitch walk-off kind of situations. Probably not, you know, too concerning. Now let's see how the next couple of days go. I mean, there's going to be a lull at some point, right? They're not going to win. Their current pace, even with those two losses, is for 108, right? So they're probably not going to get there. But, you know, we'll see if they, you know, correct this quickly or if this is something that drags on the schedule. As you'll read in tomorrow's Tampa Bay Times, kind of broke down what you're talking about. How sustainable is this? And the schedule very much in their favor. Next five series are against teams under 500. And not a lot between now and the All-Star break outside of Dodgers and Yankees to be too concerned about.
4: Mark Topkin, TampaBay.com. You can read them there. They are all over the Rays on the field as well as some things happening off the field. So we know where we stand with the Rays Stadium. The non-binding MOU was voted through last week, although there was a lot of, you know, tension, certainly with the Tampa City Council, Mark, and, you know, with, you know, a couple of those city council people maybe, you know, changing their minds, specifically Bill Carlson, who said, yeah, I'll vote yes, and then I'm definitely voting no later. So the Rays have a lot of work to do. So what is the next step in this process?
6: Yeah, I had a chance to visit with Ken Babby up in New York on Friday and had a piece in Sunday's Tampa Bay Times on that. And a couple things is he acknowledges, as you said, they have a lot of work to do. You know, you can just count the heads, right? It was, they won the vote 4-3, but Bill Carlson was very clear. I don't think he was even changing his mind. I think it was almost like he did that as a courtesy to the Rays to vote yes this past week, just so the conversation can keep going, but had no intention from what he says of voting yes on the final deal. So they've got to flip some people. There's no doubt about that. And, you know, I thought Babby had an interesting position. He was very straightforward. He said there's not going to be any changing of the numbers. It's not going to be any financial concessions. They're going to work on other aspects of this deal, and they still feel, as he said, confident that they can get this done, but it's going to take a lot of convincing and, you know, some other ways to make concessions or changes to the agreement that don't go specifically to the numbers. We'll see how that plays out. There's supposed to be some meetings this week, obviously, with the holiday yesterday. I assume those would start today. And we'll kind of get a sense, I'm sure, over the course of the week if they're making any progress.
4: Yeah, we'll figure it out, hopefully sooner rather than later, because now we're getting to a very critical point in time here, Mark, where, like, we're, I don't know if baseball parlance, we're like in the bottom of the eighth or maybe top of the ninth in terms of the stadium situation, which I know I've been talking about for many, many years. You've been writing about it for many, many years, and I just want to close. I want some sort of closure to all this. I don't know if that is coming sooner rather than later, but I think it's coming pretty soon, right?
6: Well, I don't know, because this deadline was from the Rays, right? They wanted it by the end of May. They wanted the definitive documents by June 1st. They got the MOU by the end of May. It would seem hard, unless there's a really lot of good talking this week, that they're going to get from where they are now to having definitive documents drafted that they're confident are going to get voted on and approved by both bodies by the end of the week, which is essentially where you are if you're going to do this by June 1st. So I don't know if it's as late as we think it is. I think it's as late as the Rays want us to think it is, and they want, not really us, they want the, you know, the voting bodies to think it is. But I don't know. I guess there's part of me that thinks if they get told it's a no now, but give us another month to negotiate or work some other ideas up or try to figure something else out, that they wouldn't walk away. But that's just my gut feeling. That's nothing, you know, that anyone has said to me or based on me. But it seems like all parties have too much invested to let kind of an arbitrary June 1st deadline determine this.
4: Well, you're right about that. And in my conversations with Ken, and he wouldn't divulge when that shovel needs to go into the ground. But if you look at some of the other timelines and some of these other ballparks, namely the one in Vegas, you need at least 30 months, Mark. And in order to get there, the latest is September when that shovel has to go into the ground. So there's a little bit of time here, but it's not a whole lot of time. My question is this, from your conversation with Ken Babby, if he's not changing any of the numbers financially, I mean, what kind of concessions are the Rays willing to make?
6: I think he said a new radio home, that was going to be part of it. No,
4: come
6: just
4: on.
6: Kidding. Just kidding. Just kidding. I don't want to get worried.
4: I wouldn't doubt that.
6: No, I'm assuming he said that there are some economic, I think, trying to remember the exact phrase, but I think it was in the Sunday story. There were some economic factors tied to some of the issues, and he did not want to discuss those. But so maybe there's a way to change the terms without changing the numbers, because what he specifically said was the numbers aren't going to change. So maybe you change the length of some of the paybacks, the length of some of the taxing districts, things like that. I mean, I obviously stuff that I'm not an expert on, you're not an expert on, despite you wanting to be. So, you know, I don't know, but there's something that it wouldn't make sense to sit there and tell me, and, you know, knowing I'm going to write that, and I'm sure it's telling others in other interviews, that they're confident they're going to get this figured out if they really weren't.
4: I think
6: we'll see.
4: We'll see.
6: But I do feel like they have something that they're planning, that there's a way to meet in the middle that doesn't involve changing some specific numbers. That's the best I can tell you.
4: I'm anxious to see what that ends up looking like. Mark Topkin, TampaBay.com, Rays Insiders with me here. I'm not an expert on anything, especially when it comes to the judicial system down in the Dominican Republic, Mark. I'm trying to figure out exactly what took place yesterday. So Wander Franco, found guilty, gets a judicial pardon, so he's not going to jail. He seemed to walk out of the courtroom from all reports, and you had it at TampaBay.com, like he was the big winner in all of this, and maybe I could get back to playing my baseball career, but it doesn't seem that cut and dry, does it?
6: No, and you know, it is a very complicated system. I feel like I have had to learn much more about the Dominican legal system than I ever would have expected to have to, and still don't feel like I understand it fully in any context, but this is my flesh hour, Tampa Bay Times, my understanding of what happened yesterday with a couple of caveats. But he was found, they called it, he was responsible for the crime, which I think is fair to say meant he was found guilty. They pardoned giving him a sentence, so he was not sentenced to any punishment for that. But he still is considered having done the crime, having done sexual abuse, psychological and physical, of a minor. That being said, the understanding would be that would prohibit him from getting a visa, and you have to have a visa to come into the United States to work.
4: Mm-hmm.
6: And certainly given the current political climate in this country, I think it probably would not appear he'd be in line for an exception to that. It's called a crime of moral turpitude. And that would be something that would prohibit you from getting a visa. If he can't get a visa, he can't. That's why he hasn't gotten paid. He hasn't been suspended by the Rays or by MLB. The reason he hasn't gotten paid since July of 24, when he was put on the restricted list, is because because those charges were pending, he thus was no longer able to come to the U.S. and, you know, show up for work, literally walk in and say, I'm here. What are you guys going to do with me? They can't do that because he can't come here. So the Rays don't have to do anything until that matter gets resolved. Now, I agree with you. Wander's quotes and the videos I saw, he did seem to think or indicate or at least say publicly he thinks he's going to play again. So I don't know if there's something else going on in this. The way the system is laid out, that's what they announced yesterday. Then they wait a couple weeks. I think it's going to be June. I'm out on the street here. You can tell there's drag racing, apparently. June 16th, they will formally read the full long, lengthy verdict or all the specifics of it, but no one would expect that to change from what they said yesterday. So the understanding we have as it stands right now is guilty, no jail time. The guilt thus prohibits him from all of the, you know, previously, you know, illustrated examples and common understanding of the visa laws and rules would prohibit him from getting a visa to show up. So thus he would basically remain in the same limbo he is in now. Now, I don't know, like, when he had the other, when he was found guilty the first time, had he completed that 2-year probation? At that point, you still have the guilty verdict. So I don't think he could have, like, okay, I did my time. Now I can come play. Now he has no time to do. Maybe that's part of how he and his lawyers are interpreting it, but that's not how it's been explained to us by a couple of people who say they know what, how it works down there.
4: Interesting. So MLB put out a statement. The Rays also put out a statement. Now MLB couldn't act, Mark, can they not, in terms of, you know, leveling some sort of suspension or whatnot? Do you expect that to happen?
6: They could, but my thought, and again, just from, you know, how covering this over what feels like several years, not as long as the stadium issue, though. I've got these two things that just keep following me around, right? Is that there, as long as he can't come to the U.S., again, going back to the visa issue, mm-hmm. they don't need to do anything because that trumps their, right? He can't come here, so they don't have to do anything. Now, if he were cleared to come back, then they might decide, well, you're still going to have to pay some penance here. We're going to suspend you for a year or something like that. But I don't think they have to act as long as he can't come to the U.S.
4: Okay, because from their statement, it seemed like they were, you know, still collecting information and maybe they're going to make some sort of ruling on him as well. It's a mess, but the good news for the Rays is they haven't had to pay him for a couple of years. And if he can't get into this country, Mark, maybe they have grounds to void the contract. Can they do that?
6: Yeah, I don't know, because the union is obviously very strong and doesn't usually ever let guaranteed money become, you know, go away. But again, every day during the season he's not here, he's losing money. So, you know, I guess in theory, you just, if he's quote unquote permanently barred from coming to the U.S., you just ride this out till 2032 when the contract ends, and then you're done with it.
4: Oh my gosh, it may very well.
6: You also would have to decline the option at the end of that, I guess.
4: Yeah, which I'm pretty sure
6: there is an option for 2033, right?
4: Yeah. Yeah, I'm pretty sure the Rays know what they're going to be doing with that option. Mark Topkin is up in Baltimore, TampaBay.com. You can read him there about Wander Franco, the stadium, the two most favorite topics that you love writing about, aside from what the Rays do on the field. They can read you at TampaBay.com, can they not?
6: They can, and I hope they do, and in the print paper on Wednesdays and Sundays. And I think my next expose is going to be to inform you what Ronnie and I call your show when I'm on with him. Because I think, you know, you're always making fun of the name of his show. So I think we're going to start having to talk on his show what we should call your show.
4: I'm very interested in that. Ronnie Lane is coming up with Purpose Pitch at 5:30, which Mark Topkin is a part of. So we are looking forward to it, Mark. We'll talk to you later. We'll hear from you later with Ronnie Lane and Beanball later.
6: Okay, as long as we don't have to deal with the drive.
4: Get out of here.
6: See ya. Bye.
4: All right, Mark Topkin. You can read him at TampaBay.com. Come on,
7: get out of here.
4: Get out. This Wander Franco thing, you know, I'm reading this. Okay, they found him guilty again, and then they pardon him. I don't know if there's some shady, like, after I read this, my first inclination was like, maybe there's some shady stuff that's happening behind the scenes in terms of somebody's hand is getting greased here. That's what I'm thinking. Like Wander Franco, you know, he's going around, you know, I know there's three judges there or whatnot. You know, somebody is getting greased. The mom got 10 years. I don't know if you guys saw that. She got 10 years, the mother of the victim, whom Wander Franco had the inappropriate relationship with when she was 14 and he was, I don't know, 20. Wow. But it doesn't sound like he's coming into this country anytime soon. So, hey, that's good news for the Rays. They don't have to pay him. And at some point, we'll find out on June the 16th about the full details, the full judgment. But found guilty, and then the pardon, and the way he was talking and acting, I was watching videos, he made it sound, okay, this is behind me. It's time to get back to playing ball. Yeah, I don't know about that. I don't think the Rays want him back. They don't want him back. We know that. I know that. And I think the Rays, and they would never say this publicly, obviously, they were rooting for him to get convicted so they wouldn't have to pay the money. It sounds like and feels like that they're not going to have to pay the money for the most part. Although, as Mark mentioned, the union's going to get involved. There might have to be some sort of settlement on his contract. Who knows? It's a mess. It's an absolute mess. 888-388-0957. Text at 82945. Fill in the blank is coming up 1 hour from now. Shane McClanahan will win blank games.
7: None ya.
4: That's coming up at 4:30. Nick Wise will be back for that. We're on the air until 5:30, and then it's our coverage of Rays baseball. Ronnie Lane with Wild Pitch coming your way to get you set for the Rays and the Orioles. Griffin Jacks against Shane Boz. Speaking of the Rays, when we come back, should we be worried about the last two games? And how many All-Stars should the Rays have on this team? And do the Rays players think about what's going on with the stadium situation? We'll talk to Rays infielder Richie Palacios. He will call into the program coming up next here on The Drive.
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31: Ah, 1971. 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Soul Train had just started chugging along. Everyone had a lava lamp for some reason. Weeble started to wobble, but as we all know, they don't fall down.
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31: Across the country, people were speaking up, and the more they did, the more they learned about the hidden underbelly of the most powerful law enforcement agency in the land. I'm Ed Helms, host of Snafu, Season 2, Medburg. The story of a daring heist that exposed J. Edgar Hoover's epic FBI snafu. 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
4: All right, welcome back. 3:31 on your drive home here on The Drive on WDAE. We are your radio home for Rays baseball. We'll take you up until 5:30, and then Ronnie Lane is coming your way with High and Tight to get you set for the Rays and the Orioles tonight. Game 2 of that series up at Camden Yards in Baltimore. Rays will try and rebound from their extra inning loss yesterday, 9-7. What a wild game that was. So the Rays have lost two in a row. I know some fans are not happy, but Just chillax, some of you. Just an overreaction. Griffin Jacks tonight against Shane Baz. So, can the Rays turn around their little mini losing streak here and get back on the right track? Rays at 34-17 in first place. They're five games up on the Yankees in the loss column in the America League East. And joining us right now, he's up in Baltimore getting ready for tonight's game. He's on the Central Florida Behavioral Health Network WDA hotline. Learn more at cfbhn.org. He's number one in your hearts and number one on the field. Richie Palacios, number one, Rays infielder, is with me here on the drive on WDAE on this game day. Richie, it's Tom Krasnicki, WDAE. Welcome back to the show, man. How are you?
3: Doing well. How you doing, T-Cras?
4: I'm doing great, man. So you were just in New York over the weekend. How was that experience? I'm sure you had a lot of friends and family there. How's it going?
3: Yeah, it was great. I mean, it's always good to be back home, see my parents. Was actually able to go to a Knicks game on our off day, too, with my dad. So we grew up huge Knicks fans, so it was exciting to see them boys winning as well.
4: Listen, I'm originally from New York. I'm a huge Knicks fan. And I am trying to keep myself like grounded and cautiously optimistic, but it's really hard not to get too excited about what they're doing here, because in 1994, and I remember it really, really well, they went to the finals, they lost to the Rockets. I think this team is better than that team back in 1994, so we should really feel good about where this is headed, man.
3: Yeah, no, I'm excited. I'm really excited.
4: I'm sure you are. Richie Palacios is with me. So whenever you go back to New York, you always hit up like a couple of different pizza places, don't you? Did you do that this time around?
3: Yeah. I took a couple guys over to Prince Street Pizza. It's pretty renowned. Everybody knows that one. A ton of celebrities have gone in there. So I was able to go there. That's our hour in the Soho area.
4: Right.
3: And then besides that, just, you know, kicked it with the fam. I went to Lucali's as well. Another good pizza spot. Pretty renowned. So I know I love pizza when I go back to New York.
4: Yeah, man. You got to do it every time you go back up there. Richie Palacios is with me here. Tell me what you're doing in the month of May. You're hitting .326. Are you just seeing the ball better? You're putting together good at-bats? Are you in that sort of a groove at the plate? Tell me what's going on.
3: Yeah, during the season, there's ups and downs. You know, before this streak, I've been worked a lot just getting my swing dialed in with Motor and Ozzy and everyone in there. So been able to get back to the positions that I feel the most strongest. And with that, I've been able to put a good swing on balls in the past.
4: You certainly are. And with Gavin Lux being out and no one knows when he's coming back, and Ben Williamson, obviously, with the back thing, I mean, you're playing just about every day here. Does that comfort each and every day, knowing that you're probably going to see regular at-bats, does that put you at ease as well?
3: Yeah, I mean, it's just easier to get in a groove for sure when you're playing a lot. You know how this game is. It's tough already. But when you're on the field, most of the games, a lot better, a lot easier to get in your groove. But for me, I just focus on each and every day.
4: You know, we got this text in earlier from one of the listeners, and he was asking me, hey, how many Rays players should go to the All-Star game? And I said, look, it's a good question. I figure I would ask Richie Palacios, how many players in your locker room, Richie, are playing at an All-Star level and should be at the All-Star game, or is that too early to tell?
3: Yeah, I know. We're just doing what we need to do as a team. Everyone's doing their part. We'd love to see the individual stats, of course, but the only thing we care about is the wins.
4: Tell me about Taylor Walls, because I think for my money, he might be the best defensive shortstop in the game. His footwork and, you know, just the plays that he makes. He makes every single routine plays, and he makes the extraordinary plays as well. So tell me what it's like working with that guy.
3: Yeah, he's unbelievable. For me, on double plays, just get the ball to him, you know, good things are going to happen. He works his tail off. He's an unbelievable defender, and I learn things from him every single day.
4: There are some great stories within this team, Richie. Tell me about Shane McClanahan, who pitched the other day. He looks great after being out for 2.5 years. He could be the American League Comeback Player of the Year. When you look at a guy like Shane McClanahan and the road that he took to get back here, I mean, what do you see out of that guy?
3: Yeah, man, I was tough to see last year with all things going on, but one thing I know is when he's on that field, he's a dog, man, and he works his tail off. He competes with the best of them, and he's a monster, bro. I love him.
4: 34-17, Richie. You're in first place in the American League East. I know you guys, and I've talked to a lot of your teammates. each one of you always believed that you guys would be very good, even when the people in the outside world didn't believe that. So what's the driving force with this team each and every day? What motivates you guys?
3: For us, it's just the ability to compete, the ability to lean on each other and to pull for each other. We know we're never out of games, and when we're winning, we just got to keep adding on. And we just love the complete team we have here. We push for each other, and we don't really care what anyone says outside of our locker room.
4: How great is the chemistry with this team right now, Richie?
3: It's amazing, man. Everyone's just excited. Everyone's having a good time. When we win, we're excited. When we lose, we're angry. And I like that. That's how I've always played.
4: So you guys were pretty angry after yesterday's game, I would imagine.
3: Yeah. Well, that's part of it. We're going to come back today. We'll be all right.
4: I love that confidence. You know, the chemistry, you're taking your guys out for pizza. You know, you guys will go out and do dinners and everything else. Now, true or false, I'm hearing this, and I need to get this from you. Like, when you guys play cards, I hear Taylor Walls is very much the card shark in that locker room. True or false?
3: Yeah, I mean, on the plane, yeah. I don't play on that table. There's another table we play dominoes.
4: Okay.
3: Yeah, but Walls, I've heard, is pretty lucky, I'll say.
4: Better be lucky than good.
3: Nah. He's probably pretty good. He's pretty damn good.
4: All right, Richie, I appreciate a couple minutes of your time. I assume you're in the lineup tonight?
3: Yeah.
4: Awesome, man. Well, best of luck to you tonight. Continued success. Stay healthy. Go get a win, and we'll talk to you soon. Thanks for a few minutes.
3: Thank you, Chico. I appreciate it.
4: Appreciate you. That's Richie Palacios, Brooklyn-born, really playing some good baseball. He's lucky. He's like, oh, boy, I like it. I like that a lot. 888-388-0957. Text at 82945. Great stuff there, Richie Palacios. Hey, you said, we're angry after a loss. Well, they've lost two games in a row. Not ideal. They took that opener from the Yankees on Friday night. That was great to watch. The rain out on Saturday wasn't ideal because you want to keep things going. Baseball, day after day, you want to get back at it and see if you can sustain that momentum. And then Sunday, the Aaron Judge walk-off, not great. Yesterday was just, that was wild. And the Rays had three leads that they gave up in extra innings, and they used six pitchers. And you heard Richie say, you know what? We'll be all right. We'll get it back tonight. Let's hope so. They're going to face Shane Boz, a guy that they're very familiar with. They saw Shane Boz last week. Griffin Jacks will be on the mound for the Rays. And the Rays will have Craig Kimbrell ready to go tonight. He refused a minor league assignment with the Mets. The Mets let him go. So he exercised the right to kind of test out the waters. The Rays jumped on him. They signed him to make room for him. Jesse Schultens was added to the injured list. He's going on the injured list, Mark Topkin just reporting, with a right wrist strain. So Jesse Schultens, who pitched yesterday in the loss, is now on the injured list. We don't know how serious that will be, but Craig Kimbrell is with the Rays. He's there in Baltimore, and I bet you he will likely pitch tonight. He hasn't pitched, by the way, since May the 20th, so he should be well rested for the game tonight. So Rays and Orioles should be a good one. Craig Kimbrell could very well make his Rays debut. He turns 38 later on this week, in fact. How much gas does he have left in the tank? Look, I think that the Rays probably saw him with the Mets, and look, nobody with the Mets is doing anything of significance. That's a pathetic franchise right now, but that's neither here nor there. But you get him with Kyle Snyder, they can work on some things. Maybe they could make something out of Craig Kimbrell. Who knows? I wouldn't put it past the Rays. Look what they've done with Nick Martinez. Look what they've done with Steven Matz, two offseason acquisitions by Eric Neander, and those guys have really paid some big dividends so far. All right, coming up in the 4 o'clock hour, we have fill in the blank. The Rays will make a move for blank by the trade deadline.
5: Nanya.
4: That's coming up at 4:30. Fill in the blank. All right, when we come back, your calls. You can react to Richie Palacios. He says they're angry after losing yesterday. Will they take it out on the former Ray Shane Boz tonight up in Baltimore? 888-388-0957. Text at 82945. We'll get into your texts. We'll get into your calls. Also on the way back, the Buccaneers kicking off OTAs with some bad news. Todd Bowles made an eye-opening statement and an update on a player that the Buccaneers really could use this summer, this fall. Will he be available to them? We'll talk about that coming up next here on The Drive. Stay with us.
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32: 3:51 on your ride home. Hope you had a wonderful holiday weekend, but we're back out of here on The Drive on WDAE. We'll take you up until 5:30. Ronnie Lane with backdoor breaking ball to get you set for the Rays and the Orioles. The Rays will try and get one back. They lost in excruciating fashion yesterday. Extra innings on Memorial Day in Baltimore, where they had a couple of different leads. You know, that game was 2-2 going into extra innings, and then Victor Mesa Jr. hits a home run. You think, okay, that's going to be enough. The Rays had a lead in the 11th. They had a lead in the 12th. And they had a lead in the 13th. And they blew all three. We'll get back into the Rays. I want to thank Richie Palacios for coming on the show. Great stuff out of him in a matter of moments. There is news regarding the Buccaneers. They kicked off OTAs today. And some interesting news coming out of Todd Bowles in regards to Bucky Irving. Now, as some of you may or may not know, Bucky Irving is recovering from off-season shoulder surgery. And he is not participating in any workouts, although he was seen coming out into the practice field and working off on the side with running backs coach Skip Pete. Todd Bowles was asked about Bucky Irving, and he said, quote, "He's coming along fine. We expect him sometime back in the summer or fall. And we'll look forward to him when he gets back." That, according to our friends over at PewterReport.com, it's like, what? You're expecting him back when? The summer or the fall? Pretty vague. Also significant. Quite significant in nature. So Bucky Irving, who didn't play in 7 games last year because of the shoulder, and there was some things that he was working through, and then when he came back, he wasn't all that effective in terms of his yards per carry. He was under 4 yards a carry. So the Buccaneers had to go out this offseason and sign a running back, and they did, and Kenneth Gainwell, he got a 2-year deal worth around $17 million. And the reason why they had to pay him that much for a running back was that, A, they needed him because of Bucky Irving. B, as you heard, some of you pay attention, some of you don't, for whatever reason, you know, cutting down on the fentanyl use might help. That Kenny Gainwell told me he had half the league calling him for free agency. So obviously they had to do something. The Bucks, if they wanted him, you're going to have to pay a little bit more money. And they did. So good for them. And Kenny Gainwell, by the way, can also return kicks. That was the one question I asked him. He said, yeah. He goes, if they need me to return kicks, I will play special teams. Well, if Bucky Irving doesn't make it back in time for week 1 at Cincinnati, you know, the Buccaneers may have to use Gainwell more so as a running back along with Sean Tucker. They brought him back if Bucky Irving is not going to be ready. So really interesting response from Todd Bowles. Well, we expect him back sometime in the summer or the fall. Well, the summer is June, July, August. The fall begins, you know, September 20, September 21st, whatever it is. And I doubt Todd Bowles is looking at that calendar timeline, but it feels like we're not going to see Bucky Irving until well into August. And maybe into early September. That's what it feels like, anyways. By the way, Todd Bowles also mentioned today that they will have 2 joint practices against the Jets. The Jets are the week 1 preseason opponent. Bucks at Jets, Friday, August the 14th. And that means there will be 2 joint practices against the Jets that week. And then the following week, Buccaneers play host to Kansas City. And then, final week of the preseason, they go to Jacksonville and Liam Cohen, our good buddy. And Todd Bowles mentioned that there will be at least 1 joint practice against the Jaguars. So we'll keep an eye on all that. In terms of the Bucs' schedule, I really like it. No back-to-back road games. You're not traveling a ton of miles like some other teams are, namely the 49ers and the Rams, namely 2 teams there that will play over in Australia. Imagine that. On that Thursday of the opening week, Wednesday of that opening week, Patriots at Seahawks, and then you have that Thursday game, which is going to be hellacious from Australia. I don't think the 49ers, you think Mike Evans is really happy when he saw the schedule and it said, you're traveling 38,000 miles this coming season? I don't think you'd be too happy about that. As for the Bucks, your bye week is right in the middle. 3 primetime games, right? No games internationally. No games on Thanksgiving. No games on Christmas. I think it's a really, really, really favorable schedule for the Bucks heading into 2026. All right, 2 hours down. We've got 90 minutes to go. And then our coverage of Rays baseball.

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9: All right, welcome back. 4:03 on your ride home. Hope you had a wonderful holiday weekend. The Drive with yours truly, T. Kraz, on for another 90 minutes or so at 5:30. We're going to turn it over to Ronnie Lane. He's got bullpen session coming up to get you set for the Rays and the Orioles tonight. Game two up in Baltimore. Yesterday, not a good day for the Rays. They lost in 13 innings. They blew three extra inning leads. They committed four errors, a number of

0: base running mistakes too over the last couple of games have cost them. So the Rays have dropped two in a row. Is that cause for panic? Apparently for some of you, yes. Some of you don't understand sports or how it works, but whatever. Gives you something to bitch about. 888-388-0957. Text at 82945 and some, boy, some really doozies of texts rolling in too. Boy, oh boy. I don't know what you guys did over your holiday weekend, but you're not paying attention, some of you. Like this guy out of the 352. Remind T-Kraz that he's in Florida. Nobody wants to hear about the Mets or the Knicks. Well, if you bother to pay attention or listen, which obviously you can out of the 352, I certainly understand where you're calling from, being up in the sticks. You know, having great awareness is not a strength of yours. I understand that. But Richie Palacios mentioned, who's from New York, he joined me on the show. He plays for your Rays. He said he was taking some of his guys around. He went to the Knicks game. Big Knicks fan. So we played off that a little bit. In terms of the Mets, Craig Kimbrell, who was just signed, just came from the Mets and refused to go down to the minors after he was DFA'd by them. But do you know that? No. Why? Because you are who you are. And when you get your own show, which will never happen, then you could talk about whatever it is that you want to talk about, which is having sex with farm animals or whatever you do up there in that part of our listening area. But don't tell me what to do and what to talk about. This market. All right, so Richie Palacios, our pleasure to have him on the show. He is in the lineup tonight. Here is the lineup against Shane Boz, who pitched well against the Rays last week. It's Griffin Jacks against Shane Boz, as the Rays will try and get one back. Chandler Simpson is in the leadoff spot tonight.
1: Yes, sir.
0: Chandler with three hits yesterday. His average is at 291. He's in left field. Junior Caminero. Boy, that base running blunder on Sunday was not something that you want to see at a junior. I'm a little more concerned about what he's doing in the field. Hopefully he'll get better. Like last year, I thought he got progressively better defensively as the season went on. Hopefully the Rays can see more of that progression from Junior defensively. But Junior is batting second, playing third. Jonathan Aranda, with his 40 RBI, is the first baseman hitting third. Yandy Diaz in the cleanup spot hitting 314. He's the DH. Our guy, Richie Palacios, at second base hitting fifth. Cedric Mullins in center field against his former team hitting sixth. Victor Mesa Jr. is in right field tonight. He's batting seventh. He had a home run yesterday for the Rays. Unfortunately, they weren't able to make it work. But Victor Mesa Jr. is in right field. Obviously, with the injury to Johnny DeLuca, he came up. And he has made somewhat of an impact with that home run. Let's hope he can do a little bit more. Hunter Fiducia, who homered off one Shane Boz last week for his first major league home run. He's behind the dish hitting eighth. And Taylor Walls, you heard Richie Palacios with a whole heap of praise on Taylor Walls when he was on with me in the last hour. Walls is at shortstop hitting ninth. So it's Simpson, Caminero, Aranda, followed by Diaz, Palacios, Mullins, Mesa, Fiducia, and Walls rounding it out for the Rays against the former Ray, Shane Boz. We don't have the Orioles lineup as of yet, but that is your Rays lineup tonight. And how about Griffin Jacks? I'm looking forward to seeing what he can bring to the table. He was pretty good his last time out. He went five innings, and the Rays have been ramping him up very slowly but surely. He went five innings, one run, three hits. He gave up the one run on the home run, one walk, six strikeouts. So it feels like he's starting to get into a groove, and the Rays have been ramping him up slowly but surely. Two and a third, and then 2 2/3, and then he won 4 innings, and then 5 innings in each of his last 2 outings. So you would think if all goes well, maybe they can push him past 5 innings. He hasn't gone to 70 pitches yet. I would think 6 innings, 70, 75 pitches, maybe in the forecast tonight for Griffin Jacks. And you saw some swing and miss stuff his last 2 outings. His last 2 outings, he has gone a combined 10 innings. He's allowed 1 run in 10 innings on 7 hits with 7 strikeouts, 5 walks, though. The walks you want to clean up. He did that his last time out. He only walked 1, whereas he walked 4 the time before that. So the stuff is there, and the Rays have done a pretty good job, and they're pleased with his progress. And we'll find out if he takes that next step forward tonight. Griffin Jacks against Shane Boz. Boz, obviously, formerly with the Rays. Rays traded him in the offseason. They got 4 prospects in return. All 4 of those prospects, by the way, are progressing down in the Rays system. Boz was also given a $68 million extension from Baltimore. I thought they kind of jumped the gun on the extension, but hey, the Orioles wanted to give him that extension. They gave it to him, and we'll find out if that ends up working for him. But Shane Boz comes into tonight's game with a 1-5 record, an ERA approaching 5 at this point. Yeah. 888-388-0957. Text at 82945. We'll get with Ronnie Lane at 5:30. He's got Buzz the Tower, or Charging the Mound, or whatever that show is called. You heard from Mark Topkin also in the last hour, and he was talking about the Rays stadium situation. He talked to Ken Babby over the weekend, and he mentioned that, you know, monetarily, he didn't think that the Rays were going to have much in the way of major concessions in terms of the final memorandum of understanding, as they're working on a binding MOU after the non-binding MOU was approved by both the Hillsborough County Commission and the Tampa City Council last week. Now, obviously, and we talked about it last week before we went away for the weekend, there was some hijinks taking place regarding Charlie Miranda, who used AI to support his argument because he doesn't use a computer. I mean, that to me was mind-blowing, to say the least. You're a city councilman in one of the biggest cities, really, in America, in terms of a television market. Now, I get it's Tampa, St. Pete, Clearwater, encompassing the entire TV market, number 11. But, you know, Tampa is not like Monticello, New York. Okay, it's a bigger city. And you're on the city council, and you don't know how to use a computer, and you're trying to use AI to support your argument. And that did not go well for Mr. Miranda, who's never believed in funding sports facilities, pre-existing or building one. Look, I certainly respect what he's done here in the Tampa community for many, many years, but from an optics standpoint, that was not his best look. Let's just say that. And then you had Bill Carlson, who thankfully did vote yes to make it 4-3 in the affirmative on the Tampa City Council to take it to the next stage. And then he came out and immediately said, I'm voting no next time, no matter what. So the Rays have a lot of work to do in terms of mending some of these fences. You know, you're never going to switch Charlie Miranda. He's a lost cause, and I hate to put it in those words and those terms, but that's what he appears to be. You're not going to sway his vote. So right now, when it comes to the Tampa City Council, you got 4 nays currently. So the Rays have some work to do, and I'm interested in seeing what type of concessions, if they're not going to make any financial concessions, what other arrangements are they going to come up with in order to convince some of the naysayers, some of the skeptics of the Tampa City Council, that this would be a good deal to vote on. Now, you don't have to sell me. I don't lack vision like some of these other people do. And I get it. Look, they have constituents that they have to answer to, and some of them are yelling at them and emailing them and everything else. But I would say, by and large, there are probably more people, and maybe I'm wrong about this, who knows, that there are more people in favor of this stadium project than against. Am I looking into that too closely? Maybe, not so much. But this is a generational project, one that's going to benefit Tampa and Hillsborough County for years to come. It's an investment. You're not giving money away. I mean, this isn't The Price is Right, where you're giving money away. You're investing it. And I love people's perspectives, or lack thereof, in terms of how they look at certain situations. You're just giving money to people. No, you're not. You're investing it. It's a very large investment that will have a very large return on your investment over the course of 30 years. Billions. Like, if I told you, you can invest X amount of money and you'll make it back, I don't know, 5, 10, 15, 20 times, you would jump on it, right? Well, according to the experts who do this sort of thing for a living, and I love how people try and come up with their own ideas and numbers, it doesn't work. Well, are you an economics expert? Or are you just being a hater? Like a lot of people on social media and also on our text platform, based on some things that are said here and some things that I talk about, you're just being a hater. You're a hater. And I guess that's what makes the world go round. But if you're investing $960 million and you're making billions with a B, tens of billions is coming back your way, why wouldn't you think that is the right thing to do or not the right thing to do? It's the right thing to do over the course of 30 years. You worked so hard to get Major League Baseball here. Why are you willing to throw it away when you know you have 8 to 10 cities ready and up to 5 cities seriously ready to take the race and not having to pay the $2 billion expansion fee? They'll just throw it at the Rays to come to their city. That's exactly what's going to take place, whether it's Orlando, Nashville, or Salt Lake City. And that was one of the stories I saw over the weekend, that when Major League Baseball does expand, it seems like Nashville, they want one in the east, one in the west, that Nashville and Salt Lake City are the two leading contenders. So you know, like, if things go haywire here, you know that they would be on the phone jumping all over the Rays because they wouldn't have to pay $2 to $2.5 billion in an expansion fee to get a new team there, where you can just take that money that you have set aside and just throw it at the Rays. And the Rays know that that deal would be there. They want to work it out here. They want to put down roots here. Whereas we're going to put $960 million up front, and the Rays are paying $1.2, almost $1.3 billion. The Rays are paying for most of it, more than 55% of it. If you don't pay the $960, some other city out there, whether it's Nashville, maybe Orlando, we'll see, although it would never work there, or Salt Lake City, they'll just take that $2 billion that they were going to save up for the expansion fee, they'll just give it to the Rays. Here you go. You want a stadium? Tampa won't do it for you. We will. We have to stop this small town thinking around this neck of the woods. Professional sports is a major driver of business in any major metropolitan area. And guess what? We live in a major metropolitan area. between Tampa, St. Pete, Clearwater, that in itself, well past 3 million people. And if you include the accompanying counties like Pasco County, which is one of the fastest growing counties in the state of Florida, if not the fastest, if you've ever been up that way and see the developments and the apartment complexes and everything that's taking place along State Road 54 and State Road 50, it's nuts. It's mind-numbing. Then you're talking about 4 million plus when you include Pasco County and Polk County, because that really encompasses Tampa Bay, as well as Tampa, St. Pete, Clearwater, Manatee County. We live in a thriving major metropolitan area. We do. We need to start acting like it and stop this small town type of thinking. Potholes. Who's going to fix the potholes? I got a pothole for you right here. Gosh. You want to be big time, or do you want to go watch, you know, your son's Little League team play? If that's more your speed, and pay a dollar for popcorn. Or do you want to see this area continue to transform itself with a generational project that's going to create thousands of jobs, and it's going to pump in money, it's going to drive tourism in Tampa and Hillsborough County? Ridiculousness. 888-388-0957. Fill in the blank is coming up with Nick Wise, who thinks Jalen Brunson's a hater because he's a hater or a flopper or whatever. He's a flopper. Loudmouth Todd is in Lando Lakes. Todd, what's going on?
1: Happy Monday. I got a couple quick points to make. Hopefully you can answer them for me.
0: Hopefully.
1: I wonder how well this new Rays group has investigated what the Battery has done for Atlanta. Not just the Braves, but that surrounding area, and they can use that as a business prospectus to kind of pitch the Rays idea to the community. And also, if this stadium does get built and it brings in tourism, wouldn't we not get a piece of the tourism tax in the future, which would be beneficial to the city as well? So by building this, they're going to even get more tourism tax in the future. And the last point was, I heard Governor DeSantis has also said that he's going to pull funds from the state while he's still in office. That's why this is time sensitive, to help with the roads, you know, the drainage, all the infrastructure where the stadium may be built as well. So the upside on it is, you know, there's three things in the Rays' favor alone for the community.
0: All that is true, Todd, and I appreciate the phone call. All of it. Governor DeSantis has said that they have money for the renovated Hillsborough College, as well as money through FDOT that they will earmark for this area for infrastructure in that area, the Ray Stadium project area, 130 acres. We're going to get money from the state. That's why the Rays are trying to expedite the process here for a couple different reasons. They want to make sure they can secure that money from the state. A. B, they want the stadium ready for opening day 2029. And as much as people like the Trop, the Rays don't want to be in the Trop longer than they have to. That's where they're coming from. All right, when we come back, Jim, you'll be up first on the other side. Nick Wise will be back in here as well, when we're going to play a really interesting game. Blank is going to have a breakout season for the Buccaneers.
2: It's exciting!
0: Fill in the blank is coming up next year on The Drives.
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4: Man, you don't know what time it is. I'll tell you what time it is. It's 4:28 on your ride home on this beautiful Tuesday. It's a two for Tuesday here on The Drive. Derek DeBose is in for Chris Mathis. And ladies and gentlemen, it is time for Fill in the Blank. We do this each and every Tuesday at this time. Usually it's Chris Mathis who's at it, who's lobbing him up, but he's not around. Congratulations to him. He got married over the weekend. He's on his honeymoon. He's only texted once today. Nick Wise is with me here in studio. How many times has he texted you?
5: Just once. He texted me yesterday to let me know he forgot to do something. And he's like, I'm not going to text you back. So he's like, just write your reply and I'm not writing you back. I let it go. So
4: what a kid.
5: It takes two of us to fill in for Chris Mathis. So starting with the first one, Kevin Cash has done a blank job.
4: He's done a remarkable job. And it's not based on some of these texts, obviously. And some of the, social media, like Cash should be fired based on what happened yesterday. By the way, Mark Topkin just talked to Garrett Clevenger, who hasn't pitched in 9 days. Clevenger says he's fine physically and that it's been just a matter of game situations, although I thought yesterday was going to be an opportunity to use him. The Rays didn't. Apparently, Kevin Cash should be fired, according to some people, which is just...
5: That was the narrative on my show today, too.
4: It was just asinine, man.
5: I didn't know why he didn't pitch either. I didn't have the answer to the question. Everybody was asking me.
4: I don't know either. I don't know what's going on there.
5: It felt like they know something we don't know.
4: Mm-hmm.
5: Shane McClanahan will win blank games. It's going to depend on the offense.
4: Yeah, it will. And I'm going to say 13 games. And I think that might be a little conservative. He's at what?
5: It's at 5 now, I believe.
4: 5? You know, 13 may very well be conservative. I mean, he could go 15, 16, but I'll say 13. I think for sure he gets to 13, maybe beyond that. Again, depending upon, like, what kind of run support he gets. And hopefully, you know, he stays healthy. He looks healthy. He looks great. But he's writing himself an incredible comeback story. I think 13 games is a very conservative number.
5: The Rays will make a move for blank by the trade deadline.
4: This is an interesting one because a lot of people are saying Byron Buxton or Yordan Alvarez, which I probably could see. I honestly believe that Buxton is probably more of an option than Alvarez. I think the Rays are looking for a right-handed bat with some pop. So if that's the case, then I think Buxton would fit into that category. I think there's a chance that the Rays make more than one move. I think they're going to get an arm. Eric Neander always is looking for arms. And whether it's another starter or a guy in the bullpen, I think he gets an arm, but I think he does get a bat in here. And not just a guy that he picks up off waivers. I think it's going to be a deal of significance.
5: I think they'll get an A-level player on either an arm or a bat. And then whatever side they go A-level, on the other side they'll go B-level. You know, mid-tier guy.
4: Yeah, I could see that.
5: So it could be a big bat and then mid-tier pitchers or big arm, mid-tier hitter.
4: Byron Buxton, by the way, 16 home runs so far this season.
5: What would you rather see him do? I'm in favor of a bat. Just because the Yankees pitching is so damn good.
4: It is. And there's always a chance that they may be involved with your boy, Tarek Skubal.
5: I think the Dodgers are going to be in play there and the Yankees will be in play there. And I just think their rotation is going to get better and watching them hit the Yankees this weekend wasn't fun.
4: Johnny DeLuca being out for 2 months would only expedite maybe the need for a right-handed bat who can play center field. Byron Buxton certainly fits the bill at 16 home runs. He's 32 years old. Right now the Twins are 2 games below 500. Let's see where they're at in a month because the trade deadline's August the 3rd. But he would be the guy that I would zero in on.
5: Wander Franco's contract will be blank by the Rays.
4: They would love to rip it up, I can tell you that.
5: I think they're going to get to.
4: I think it's going to be rendered useless pretty much by the Rays. I don't know if they're going to be able to completely void it. That's a complicated situation. But if he can't get into this country, then the Rays should be off the hook.
5: Now, I read something that the Players Association would defend him.
4: Yeah, of course.
5: That seems crazy.
4: Absolutely.
5: I don't. How do you defend him?
4: Because that's he's still a member of the union.
5: I know, but that's undefendable.
4: It is. But what they're doing, Nick, is probably looking for an angle to which they say to the Rays, look, you know, the contract is signed, you know, there's some stipulations in it, yada, yada, yada. It is a guaranteed contract, yada, yada, yada. Maybe we can come to some sort of agreement or a settlement. And maybe he won't get all the money. Maybe he gets a small portion of it. But if he can't get into his country, the Rays could argue, why would we give him anything when he is not living up to his contract? We could just null and void it right then and there.
5: It is the most bizarre case ever. He's the defendant and a victim. Guilty, doesn't get jail time. Mom gets 10 years.
4: Well, I can tell you this, you know.
2: All right, big man, you want to make some big bucks? Let us out the
4: I think somebody's palm got greased.
5: Absolutely. 100%.
4: Down there.
5: The judge was paid.
4: Somebody allegedly. Got paid off. Somebody allegedly. Got paid off. There's no doubt.
5: Chandler Simpson's recent struggles are blank.
4: A minor blip on the radar. He had 3 hits yesterday. What's a little more surprising to me, Nick, is that he only has 14 stolen bases. He's been caught 8 times. So that's the one thing that I think Chandler needs to do a better job of. He's gotten picked off a couple of times. I think the Rays as a whole, like, they want to be aggressive and push the envelope with their small ball, but you also have to do it in somewhat of a practical manner, too, and not be all that reckless on the base paths.
5: I'm more concerned about those throws to home yesterday.
4: Yeah.
5: They weren't even close.
4: Yeah, he doesn't have the greatest arm.
5: No. Blank is going to have a breakout season for the Buccaneers.
4: Yeah, I could go several different ways with this. I want to say Emeka Ebuka, even though first half of last year he did really well, second half, not so much. If he gets moved to his traditional slot in this offense under Zach Robinson, with Chris Godwin on the other side of him, taking a lot of heat off him, I want to say Emeka Ebuka becomes that guy. But there's also a small part of me that says Benjamin Morrison could be that guy if he's healthy. He was really good in college. He just needs to stay healthy. If he's healthy, I think there's enough talent there to where this guy could be a breakout performer this year.
5: I'm going to say for the third year in a row, Yaya Diaby. Because if I just keep saying it, eventually I'm going to be right, right?
4: Eventually. In a contract year, you would think.
5: I'm going to go Yaya Diaby now that Ruben Bain's on the other side. Baker Mayfield's contract will be blank.
4: An interesting question.
5: I think Stafford just got?
4: Yes.
5: It's going to be expensive.
4: Well, Stafford has won a Super Bowl.
5: No, I know. But it's still going to be expensive.
4: It's going to be expensive. And it's going to be more than $50 million. And I think Jason Light realizes that when he was on with me and I asked him about it. He made it sound like they wanted to do it. And both parties are ready, willing, and able. It just kind of depends on what the numbers are. I would let him play it out. That doesn't mean I'm going to let Baker Mayfield walk out the door. It just keeps your options open if you're the Buccaneers because the season could go one of two ways. It could be really good or really bad. I don't know if there's going to be an in-between. And if it's really bad with so many quarterbacks available potentially next year in the draft, you have to keep an eye on that as well. I would let him play it out. I think what the Bucs do or what I would do are might be two different things, thankfully for them. I think they're going to give him the extension. And I wouldn't argue against it, but
5: probably get a better deal. Probably get a better deal by signing him now, coming off of the year that he came off of.
4: Well, if the numbers are right for him, like if they offer him $210 million at $52 million a year, $52.5 million a year, $4 and over $200 million, I think I would take that if I were him. Absolutely.
5: In order for Todd Bowles to save his job, he needs to blank.
4: He needs to win this division, and he needs to win at least 10 games. And now a lot of people say, well, he needs to win in the playoffs. If he does that, he will be back in 2027. There's no doubt. And look, judging by the schedule, I like it. You like it. It's really good. It's favorable and everything else. I think there are 10 wins on there.
5: I think Todd Bowles, to save his job, it is about wins and losses at the end of the day. But just like last year, I said this, give me an above average defense. Give me in the top. You're a defensive minded head coach. I need you to be in the top 15 for defense. I can't have another one of these 10 win teams with a, you know, bottom five defense. To me, that doesn't get it done. So I got to see a better defense from Todd Bowles.
4: Yeah, I do too. And Bucky Irving, I don't know what's going on there. It sounds like he's not going to be back until well into August. And his availability for week one does seem like it's up in the air.
5: I feel like you made this next one pretty easy on yourself. It will be blank versus blank in the NBA Finals.
4: Well, we know it's the Knicks, for
5: sure.
4: You
5: just wanted to talk about it.
4: I do. And game five is tonight, by the way.
5: The Western Conference Finals have been good. It's going to go seven.
4: It's going to go seven. I think it's OKC in seven. I think it's the Knicks and the Thunder in the NBA Finals a week from tomorrow night.
5: Well, at the NBA website, it already says it's OKC in the Knicks. You see that?
4: What?
5: Yeah, if you go to their website under like the team stores, it shows OKC in the finals.
4: No.
5: Which the script got released against the Eastern Conference Finals when they ran a promo that was Cleveland against the Knicks before Cleveland had even eliminated the Pistons. But yeah, earlier this morning, it showed OKC against... They might have updated it by now, but this morning it was OKC and the Knicks. The script has been leaked.
4: Full schedule. Well, I don't see anything there. And NBA.com you're talking about?
5: It was on the NBA website this morning. My guess is they updated it. But if you go on Twitter and search it, people found it.
4: Wow. How can you do that?
5: It's the NBA.
4: It is.
5: WWE.
4: It is the NBA. All right, there you have it.
5: Yeah, right here. Yeah, it was the NBA. It was the NBA store website.
4: NBA store?
5: Yep, and then on a tab it says NBA Finals bound. New York Knicks, Oklahoma City Thunder.
4: I'm sure...
5: they don't even try to hide it anymore.
4: The Spurs will have something to say about that. I think OKC wins tonight, and then the Spurs win game six, and then they win game seven at home.
5: And that is fill in the blank.
4: Fill in the blank. Nice job, Nick Wise.
5: Thank you.
4: Hopefully, if Chris Mathis is listening, we're going to get a text probably sooner rather than later. Let's go to Jim in Largo. He's been waiting to talk about the Rays. Jim, what's going on, buddy? How are you?
6: Hey, happy Tuesday, Monday.
4: Tuesday, Monday. It does feel like a Monday, but it's really Tuesday. But Tuesday has no feel.
7: Yeah. Great.
4: It is great.
6: Hey, you know, baseball is a game of anticipation, as we know. Mm-hmm. And football and hockey, which I love, is action, right? Action. And you mentioned that we got like 2, 3, 4 million people in this area, which is awesome. Great area.
4: Great area.
6: You know, yeah. But do you know that when the Rays played at Steinbrenner Field in Tampa, 10,000 people that stadium held, a little over 10,000 and 68, I think. Mm-hmm. Basically, they only sold out 75% of the time. 61 out of 81 home games, they only sold out. So we couldn't get 10,000 out of 2, 3, 4 million people to go to Steinbrenner Field. I don't know, man. That doesn't sound too good. The thing I was thinking is maybe they should make this stadium only hold 25,000 people and say save some money and hope for the best, because we're only drawing like, what, 12,000, 14,000 people in St. Pete. That's my only concern. And how much is it going to cost to go to a game is my other concern. The other thing, lastly, is that there are a ton of Rays fans, but I just think that most of them watch it on TV or listen to it on the radio.
4: You're right about that. Well, thank you, Jim. And you're right about the TV and the radio numbers. I can tell you, especially from a radio side, they're phenomenal. And the TV numbers are great, too. So they're out there. They are. And look, I've coined this phrase, we live in a lazy man society. It's true. And in terms of the Steinbrenner Field thing, I was hoping for 98 to 100% sellouts, and we didn't get that. I was a little disappointed by that. I think the team falling apart in early July and after the All-Star break, that kind of played into it. And look, you're outdoors, and it's 100 degrees outside. Nobody's going to want to sit outside. That's why it's going to be a translucent roof. It's going to be enclosed facility, and it has to be. And the capacity is going to be in the 30, 31,000 seat range. It's not going to be 35 to 40,000. And I've said this for many years, and this goes back to the previous ownership, but I think it also applies to the new owners, and I haven't had a conversation with them about what their expectations are, provided that this thing does pass, which is not a lock, believe it or not. It should be, but it isn't. But I think if the Rays drew 2 million fans, I think they would be satisfied with that. And how do you get to 2 million fans in an 81-game schedule? Well, for an 81-game home schedule, that's about 24,700 per game. Is that doable? I think certainly in the first year, second year, when the novelty wears off, is it? Maybe 20,000? But can they get to 25,000 a game? Yes. I think the Rays would be elated if they drew 2 million. And how do you get to 2 million? You got to average 24,691 fans a game. In a new ballpark, certainly in the early years, I think that's absolutely doable. Because everyone loves indoors and 72 degrees. And that's why people love the Trump. Well, why do the Rays need a new ballpark? And I'm seeing that too. Why do the Rays need a new ballpark? Because the Trop is not... Look, if you've been to other stadiums and facilities around this great country of ours, and then you come back to the Trop like, oh my God, the Trop is dingy. It's cringeworthy compared to some of the other baseball stadiums in this country. And guess what? In the new facility... You can still get 72 degrees, and you can be indoors, and there would be a huge difference. The difference is you're in a state-of-the-art facility, which, if they build it, they will come, meaning they, the big events, maybe a World Baseball Classic, and for certain, you're going to get an all-star game. I'm 100% sure of that. I will take a timeout. Dave, hold on. You'll be up first when we come back. I'll be on the air to 5:30. And then Ronnie Lane with Wild Pitch coming your way to get you set for the Rays and the Orioles in Baltimore tonight. Also on the way back, we're going to let you know what's on tonight. Plenty across all three sports that are really buzzing right now. And that's coming up next.
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4: Yes, sir. What's on tonight is presented by our guys over at the Holland Group. And your guy, T-Kraz, here is also letting you know what's on tonight. That's Rays baseball right here on your home of the Rays, WDAE. Charging the Mound with Ronnie Lane is coming up at 5:30 after we're done. You'll have Mark Topkin joining him there. Mark Topkin joined me earlier today as well, and that will lead you up until the official Rays pregame show at 6 o'clock, and then at 6:30, I do believe it's Neil Solons and Graham Balfour on the radio call tonight of the Rays and the Orioles game 2, Griffin Jacks against the former Ray, Shane Boz, right here on your home for Rays baseball, WDAE. Also, what's on tonight? Game 5, Western Conference Finals in the NBA, the Spurs and the Thunder from OKC. They'll tip that off at 8:30. That series is tied at 2-2. And how about game number 4 in the Western Conference Finals of the Stanley Cup playoffs? The Colorado Avalanche visiting the Vegas Golden Knights, and Vegas is up 3-0. Can you believe that? Face-off time is coming up just after 9 o'clock in Vegas, with an opportunity for John Tortorella to complete a sweep and head on out to the Stanley Cup Finals. That is unbelievable. What's on tonight? 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We're making the most of it here on The Drive. Check Swing with Ronnie Lane is coming up at 5:30. Out of the 813 in the text platform, very excited for the Golden Sombrero with Ronnie Lane. Good one. Another good one. Another text out of the 941, T-Kraz, I could not agree more about the stadium. I used to be the guy saying what's wrong with the Trop. The Trop is perfectly fine the way that it is until I went to games in Colorado, St. Louis, Atlanta. After that, I realized the Trop is garbage. That's out of the 941. Well, look, and I think you're going to have a state-of-the-art facility and you'll still be inside 72 degrees. It's going to be fantabulous. Plus, the stadium's going to be in an area where more people can have access to it within a 30-minute drive, which was the whole basis of the ABC Coalition report. Breaking news out of college football, then a couple of phone calls to close out this hour. Wow. According to Pete Thamel, the NCAA has denied Texas Tech quarterback Brendan Sorsby's request for reinstatement for eligibility for the 2026 season. Sorsby has completed his 35-day inpatient rehab for his gambling addiction at Algamas in Goodyear, Arizona. So the NCAA says request denied on playing in 2026. So that should open the way for Brendan Sorsby to enter the NFL supplemental draft, which I think some teams would be interested in taking a flyer on him. Just remember, if you use, say, a second-round pick in the supplemental draft, then you lose your second-round pick the following year in the real draft, the common draft. So you got to be very careful on what kind of bid you're going to submit for a guy like Brendan Sorsby, who's got some talent, but obviously the gambling thing is going to be a question mark for some teams. I don't think anybody is going to use anything higher than a second-round pick for him. I think maybe a third. The Browns are rumored to be very interested in his services, and we'll find out where that takes him. But it certainly seems like Brendan Sorsby is on his way to the NFL supplemental draft. Let's take a couple of phone calls before we close out this hour. Brian is down in Cape Coral. Brian, what's going on?
0: Not much, G-Crest. I mean, hopefully the new stadium gets done. And the two-hour drive is either way for me. I could see why people want to move on from the Trop. I mean, I still enjoy it anyway, but a new stadium would be nice, especially within the Rays or the Bucks and the Lightning area, because I think it would still get more people either way. But I don't see why people are panicking about going to a skid. Yeah, we dropped two straight, but it's not like last year where we were barely above 500 until the All-Star break where we were thinking the highest was 9 and then dropped 7 straight. We're, 17 games over 500 now. Now, granted, I'm cautiously optimistic that we will maintain that at least a pretty good distance.
4: Mm-hmm.
0: I can see why people would be a bit weary, but I don't see the point of going full-blown panic mode, acting like there's a fire and acting like it's the end of the world. Cash shouldn't be fired. He's the longest tenured GM for a reason. And the Rays have shown that they can come back. Obviously they did there, but what shot him in the foot was the errors. You had Mesa who had the error from right field. Granted, he rebounded with a 2-run homer that gave us the lead until the bullpen fell apart again. They got to realize we're dealing with a lot of injuries. Yeah, it could be using an excuse, but we have 10 guys injured. And 3 of them are some of our best outfielders. So it's going to take some time before these guys come back. So we're working with what we got, have to move pieces around. I don't see the panic. I think they can still manage and salvage a nice season going up into the All-Star break without worrying about going under 500, if you know what I mean. But I figured that was my take on it, but you have a call? Thanks for calling. You have a go, man.
4: No, thank you, Brian. I appreciate it. Look, there's no reason for panic now, but it's just funny looking at the text platform and social media after yesterday. It's a holiday. You know, you're spending time with your family. Long holiday weekend. Relax. There's nothing to get worked up about. You're talking about a team that's 34-17 in first place. After 51 games, did anyone think the Rays would be in this position? I think not. Dave and Brandon, then we got a break. Dave, what's up?
1: Hey, T-Crash, you know I call the Saturday shows every Saturday. Well, later in the day, I go ahead and I call the national shows. I call this national show. He leads off the whole show with Devil Rays, Devil Rays. And T-Crash, he caught me off guard because I wanted to talk NFL with him, but he goes, Dave, why are

0: gives a lot of teams fits, and it puts a lot of pressure on the defense to make plays. And that's what the Rays want to do. They want to force you into uncomfortable situations. And for the most part, they have been very successful in doing so. All right, 3 hours now. We got 30 minutes to go. We're on the air until 5:30. And then Ronnie Lane is coming up. Clear the bases with Ronnie Lane at 5:30 to get you set for the Rays and the Orioles. While we come back, can the Rays snap this two-game skid? What about the stadium situation? Any updates there? And what to make of what happened yesterday in the Wander Franco situation and how that affects the Rays too? All that is coming up next here on The Drive.
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7: 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Welcome back. 5:05 on your ride home. On this beautiful 2 for Tuesday across the Bay and beyond, hope all of you had a wonderful holiday weekend. We are back at it, an abbreviated work week. It's a Tuesday, kind of feels like a Monday, but Tuesday has no feel from that Seinfeld episode, Kramer. Derek DeBose is on the other side. Chris Mathis, who got married over the weekend. Congratulations to Mr. and Mrs. Chris Mathis. He's going to be out the rest of the week. He's on his honeymoon. He'll return next week. So congratulations to him. He only texted me once this morning, and I told him to stop. You're on your honeymoon. Go have fun on your honeymoon. But the pictures looked great. Congratulations to Chris Mathis and his lovely bride, Lily, for tying the knot over the weekend. They're now in Colorado on their honeymoon. Awesome stuff there. The phone numbers, you know them, you love them. Now use them. 888-388-0957. You guys with the text at 82945. Begin your text with DAE followed by your comments. The final drive is coming up in a matter of moments. And then, ladies and gentlemen, our coverage of Rays baseball comes your way at the bottom of the hour. Corked Bat with Ronnie Lane coming up to get you set for the Rays and the Orioles. Game 2 tonight after the Rays took it on the chin yesterday. Losing in 13 innings. They had a lead in the 11th. They had a lead in the 12th. They had a lead in the 13th. And they could not close the deal.
8: Not good.
7: Kevin Cash did not go to Garrett Clevenger. Why is that?
9: Even though you mother everything we do.
7: Not everything. Garrett Clevenger mentioned to Mark Topkin, who joined me earlier. We had Topper on earlier. We had Richie Palacios on earlier today. In case you missed those interviews, 957WDA.com. 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You make The Drive one of your favorites on your preset. They have the preset feature on there. Make WDAE one of your favorites. So when you open up The Drive, everything's right there in front of you. Any segment you may have missed, any interview, my interview with Richie Palacios is there. My interview with Mark Topkin from earlier today is there. I thought Richie was great. He took some of his teammates out for pizza all over Manhattan. He knows all the good spots, Richie Palacios. Also, he was at the Knick game the other night, too. How about the Knicks, man? Holy cow. They're in the NBA Finals, by the way, tonight. Oklahoma City and San Antonio in Game 5 there. They're tied at 2-2. That certainly looks and feels like a 7-game series. And the Knicks are just going to be kicking their feet up and waiting a week to find out who they will play in the NBA Finals. But that's neither here nor there. Our main topic of conversation, the Rays. And at the bottom of the hour, Ronnie Lane with Can of Corn to get you set for the Rays. And Griffin Jacks on the mound tonight against Shane Boz. These guys met up last week. Game won by the Rays. Remember, that was that incredible comeback on Wednesday afternoon. That was scintillating. And the Rays were able to mount that comeback. They were down 3-1 in the eighth inning. They scored four times for the 5-3 win. Remember the double steal? Just an incredible scene last Wednesday afternoon at the Trop. So both of these pitchers will go at it. Griffin Jacks coming along as a starting pitcher. Rays are pretty happy about where he's at. And then, of course, on the other side, it's Shane Boz, who pitched pretty well against the Rays his last time out. But overall, he's been somewhat of a disappointment because the Orioles were hoping for a little bit more. They traded four pretty good prospects who are all doing pretty well, by the way, in the Rays system to get Shane Boz. They signed him to a $68 million extension. And he looked pretty good the last time out against the Rays. We'll find out what tonight brings. First pitch will be at 6:35 right here on your home for Rays baseball. Chandler Simpson with three hits yesterday.
8: Yes, sir.
7: He is in the leadoff spot for your Rays, followed by Junior Caminero second, Jonathan Aranda third, Yandy Diaz hitting cleanup, followed by our guy Richie Palacios hitting fifth. Palacios hitting .326 in the month of May, so he's really come on strong. Cedric Mullins against his former team. That was a nice video tribute they gave to Mr. Mullins yesterday. Cedric Mullins against his former team hitting sixth. Victor Mesa Jr., who hit a home run yesterday and then had the throwing error too. But the Rays are hoping for something out of him with Johnny DeLuca on the injured list. But Victor Mesa Jr. is in right field hitting seventh. Hunter Fiducia behind the plate hitting eighth. And Taylor Walls at shortstop hitting ninth. So this is an interesting lineup out there for Kevin Cash and company.
10: As you just said that, I started writing some things down.
7: Well, write it down. Palacios hitting fifth. He's on a heater. Mullins has been well of late. Hunter Fiducia, by the way, he had his first major league home run off of Shane Boz, tonight's starter, last week. So maybe, you know, the Rays, after having seen Boz, obviously a former teammate of theirs last week, maybe this time around it'll be more of a profitable experience. We'll find out. But Ronnie Lane is coming up at the bottom of the hour. I saw him in the hallway. Ronnie Lane with Crowd the Hitter or Crowd the Plate coming up at the bottom of the hour to get you set for Rays baseball tonight right here on the home of the Rays. Now, plenty happening off the field with your Rays. Wander Franco in a bizarre situation that took place yesterday down in the Dominican. Wander Franco was found responsible or convicted, I guess, again. That's how I read it. But a judicial pardon, meaning that Franco will not have to go to jail. So, he seems pretty delighted at that. And the way he was talking afterward, like, I think I'm ready to resume my baseball career. Not so fast, my friend, as Lee Corso would say. It doesn't appear that he will be granted a work visa to get back in this country. Considering everything that's going on right now, June the 16th, we'll have the full statement or the full judgment of details against him. He hasn't played in almost 3 years. The Rays haven't paid him in two. And Major League Baseball, I'm sure, will get involved. I'm sure the Players Union will get involved. But a little bit of a bizarre story, whereas Wander Franco was basically convicted and then pardoned, which means he's not going to jail, but because he was responsible or guilty or convicted, however you want to put it, it's a really weird seed down there from a legal aspect of it. It doesn't appear that he's going to be able to come back and get a visa to get back into this country considering the seriousness of the charges. And somebody was texting him before, yes, there is a moral clause in contracts. Now, these contracts are basically guaranteed, but There are some stipulations in there. And I would think if you can't come back into this country and work, the Rays might be in the clear when it comes to his contract, which still has a lot of money left on it. So I'm sure Eric Neander, I'm sure he's hoping for, you know, some sort of legal stipulation or clause that maybe they can void his contract. I don't know. But we're going to find out that at some point, maybe Wander Franco is not in the clear in terms of coming back here, because I don't think he's going to get a work visa to come back into this country and play, which would leave the Rays obviously in the clear. Now, I don't know if they can legally void his contract. I'm not a lawyer. I just thought that a lot of what took place yesterday was kind of bizarre. He's responsible. He's guilty, but he got pardoned. I'll tell you what did happen. Somebody's palm got greased. That's what I'm thinking. Somebody got paid off, dude. That's what I'm thinking. 888-388-0957. I mean, don't you think that? Like, somebody got paid off down there? He's responsible for this crime, this heinous crime. Oh, come on.
8: And that was another ridiculously useless movie quote regurgitation from T-Crabs.
11: That guy's an asswipe.
7: Shut up. For helping Franco commit this heinous crime. What a great scene from My Cousin Vinny. I'm thinking like somebody got paid off, no? Yes? No? Anybody? Well, Ronnie Lane just walked in. He's nodding his head. He knows what's up. You know, there had to have been something happening there, an exchange of, you know, money or something or another. Ronnie Lane, what do you think?
12: Dominican justice, bro. Haven't you heard of that?
7: Is that what you call it?
12: I have no clue what the hell is going on, but something happened.
7: Something happened because one of the judges like, he's kind of like the victim in this case. I don't think so. Statutory rape? Not in the world that we're living in. Maybe down there it's commonplace to do whatever it is he was alleged to have done. Actually, not alleged. He did do it. I mean, he was convicted like twice.
12: So I'm wondering, if he can't play in this country anymore, can he play anywhere? Can he play in Japan? Can he play in Korea?
7: That's a great question.
12: Yeah.
7: You're wandering or wondering?
12: I see where you went there.
7: You're wandering. Yeah. That's a great question, Ronnie, because I would think, yeah, but what? I don't know if Japan, let's just say he wanted to go to Japan and play.
12: It just depends on, you know, morally how they feel about that sort of thing.
7: I can't imagine they take that thing lightly over in Japan.
12: I could not imagine that either. Or Korea. Yeah.
7: I mean, where could he go and play?
12: Iran?
7: I don't think they would want. What is his defensive efficiency rating like in Iran? Or with that kind of baggage?
12: I don't know. But you know the Baseball Players Association is going to do everything they can to get him back in baseball.
7: Well, there's a lot of money on that contract, so. Yep. They're going to try and do something, and it may have to come down to maybe the Rays having to have some sort of settlement, although I don't think they want to think about it along those terms.
12: I don't think they owe him a dime more than what they've already paid.
7: But they haven't paid him in 2 years.
12: Well, I know, but they paid him before that.
7: Yeah. I don't think they should pay him another penny.
12: It's not on the Rays. What happened?
7: Based on the seriousness of the charges, they shouldn't have to pay him.
12: He's not playing because he was injured. Maybe mentally he's injured, yeah. But you know, this was his own doing, man.
7: It was his own doing, and he made just a terrible judgment call, and he's gonna and it cost him $182 million.
12: Very foolish mistake, man.
7: For $182 million.
12: It's just not good judgment. Not to mention the poor young girl and her family. Her mom's in jail.
7: 10 years
12: over this.
7: She got 10 years.
12: Yeah.
7: for pimping her daughter out, yes.
12: It should be more.
7: It should be more, probably. And you know what? Juan DeFranco should be in jail. He should be. But yeah. I think somebody got paid off is what happened there. All right, it's time for the final drive. Let's go.
8: The final drive.
7: I know we had a lot of Rays talk, but something really caught my attention as the Buccaneers opened up their OTAs, and Todd Bowles was asked about Bucky Irving today, who underwent off-season shoulder surgery. Hey, what's going on with Bucky? And Todd Bowles responded by saying, well, we expect Bucky back sometime in the summer or fall, and we look forward to getting him back. The summer or fall? That doesn't sound great. That doesn't sound promising. Bucky Irving was limited to 10 games last year because of that shoulder injury and some sort of, you know, mental difficulties that he had following the injury as well. And when he came back, he didn't look great. Apparently, he had off-season shoulder surgery and appears to be serious enough to the point where he is not going to be back for several more weeks, if not months. If you're talking about summer or fall, well, summer, you know, forget about the OTAs, which started today. He's not going to be available in the mini camp. Training camp starts in late July. July, August, that's the summer. And Bowles said summer or fall. There's a chance that he may not be ready for the start of the season. Not good news coming out of the OTAs for your Tampa Bay Buccaneers. Yeah. All right, well, that is the story with your Tampa Bay Buccaneers. And really interesting stuff happening there. Did I hit that too early? Derek DeBose? Yes, you did. What is that, 23:49, right? Is that what you said? All right, yeah. We still got a couple of minutes left. That was a premature closing bed there that I fired inadvertently. But the news regarding Bucky Irving is not great. And Kenny Gainwell, who had half the league interested in him when he got the free agency, was signed. And it appears that he's going to get some runs. So if you play fantasy football, Kenny Gainwell might be the better fantasy option at this point than a guy like Bucky Irving. So just keep that in mind as we keep in tune with what the Buccaneers are doing with the OTAs. Cody Mauch, coming back off a knee injury, mentioned today that, you know, he's over 320 pounds and he hopes to get down, you know, a few pounds, you know, summer training camp and everything else. But certainly getting him back healthy is going to be a very big development for the Buccaneers moving forward. And having Ben Bredesen healthy, is Bredesen the best center on this team, or is it still Graham Barton? That's an interesting question that the Buccaneers may have to think more deeply about, perhaps, because Bredesen last year appeared to be the best center that they had on the team. But having the offensive line back healthy and playing in unison is going to be a big plus. Having Wirfs back, and remember the whole thing last year with Wirfs and the knee, and, you know, he missed the start of the regular season. Having him back healthy and having him go through a normal offseason is a plus. Having Chris Godwin go through a normal offseason without having to rehab from a major injury, also a plus. I think offensively with Zach Robinson, a more seasoned play caller, I think the Buccaneers might be really good offensively. If the defense, you know, gets up to snuff with a lot of their new faces, yeah, they should be able to win 9 or 10 games. There's no question about it. I want to thank all of you for calling in, listening, texting, all that good stuff. I want to thank Mark Topkin and our guy Richie Palacios for joining us, and the great Derek DeBrose on the other side as well. Ronnie Lay with the inside pitch coming away next, ahead of Rays baseball. Tomorrow, we're live at Moss Nissan Newport Richie, so join us beginning at 2 o'clock. You're dismissed!
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12: Your first place Rays are looking to snap a two-game losing streak tonight. 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I've got your Tuesday night edition of the Inside Pitch. 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Neil Solons and Grant Balfour are standing by with the radio call at 6:30. First pitch slated for 6:35. Chris Adams-Wall is standing by at 6:30 at Colony Grill on Central in downtown St. Pete with the official Rays pregame show at 6 and another Rays watch party with prizes that include tickets to the upcoming Rays game, or to an upcoming Rays game, I should say. Inside Pitch and Rays Baseball tonight being produced by Double D, Derek DeBose. All right, let's set the table here for tonight's game. Setting the table is presented by St. Pete Mitsubishi. The Rays are looking to get back in the win column tonight after suffering brutal back-to-back frustrating walk-off losses in New York and Baltimore. The Rays squandered multiple chances to win yesterday. They blew leads in the 11th, the 12th, and the 13th innings. It was a 2-2 game late, and then things got nutty, and the Rays eventually lost by a score of 9-7. And that score was not indicative of how the game started, but I thought solid pitching from both teams. Sugar Shane McClanahan worked 5 1/3 scoreless innings, lowering his ERA to 2.52 on the season. And Orioles starter Cal Bradish, he wasn't bad either. He pitched well, allowing a run on 5 hits over 6 innings of work. The Rays did what they've been doing all season and rallied 3 innings in a row to try and pick up their 14th come-from-behind win of the season. But sloppy play and ineffective relief pitching led to this disappointing end result.
9: High fly ball belted deep to right center. Did he get enough? Mullins to the wall. Couser did. For the second straight day, he hits a walk-off homer. The Rays dropped their second in a row for the first time in a month. 9-7 Baltimore in 13.
12: Neil Solons with a call is heard here yesterday afternoon on Rays Radio. There was one huge bright spot in yesterday's game, and that was the outing by Rays starter and two-time All-Star Sugar Shane McClanahan. Skipper Kevin Cash had this to say about McClanahan's start after the game.
10: Really good outing. Happy for him. Almost getting through six there. Good stuff. Good fastball. Kept him off balance. I always am impressed that much more when you're facing a team that you just face. And I think the same can be said for Bradish. He was really tough.
12: He was. Kevin Cash in the Rays clubhouse after the loss yesterday. The Rays have now lost consecutive games for the first time since losing 3 in a row. Back on April the 19th through the 21st, the Rays defense was leaky and committed four very costly errors that led to five unearned Orioles runs. And the last time the Rays committed four errors in a game, that was several years ago, back on July 20th of 2021. The Rays defense had gone four consecutive games without an error until yesterday. In spite of the back-to-back walk-off losses, you got to look at it this way, peeps. The Rays entered tonight's game in first place in the East at 34-17 with a 3.5-game lead over the second-place New York Yankees in the standings, but really, it's five in the loss column. The Orioles enter tonight's game at 24-30 and in fourth place in the East, 11.5 games back of your first place Rays. But again, in the very telling loss column, they're way back, 13 back. Questions to be answered tonight. Will the Rays bounce back and snap their frustrating two-game losing streak? Will Rays starter Griffin Jacks continue his successful transition to the Rays starting pitching rotation? He has pitched to a 1.42 ERA across his five starts. And will Junior Caminero extend his hitting streak to nine straight games tonight? We'll get the answer to those questions and more in just a little bit. Again, first pitch is set for 6:35. Setting the Table was presented by St. Pete Mitsubishi. Get up to $10,000 off the 2026 Outlander at St. Pete Mitsubishi, where all new Mitsubishis come with a lifetime warranty and 2 years of maintenance and service included. Okay, let's take a look at who's hot and who's not with both the Rays and the Orioles as we head into tonight's action. Who's hot and who's not is presented by the Holland Group Retirement Wealth Advisors. All right, who's hot for the homestanding Orioles? How about 26-year-old outfielder Colton Cowser, who has blasted walk-off home runs for the Orioles in two consecutive days? On Sunday, in the first of two games versus Detroit, Cowser blasted a three-run walk-off homer. And then, of course, he did the dirt to the Rays in the 13th inning last night, or yesterday. In his last seven games, Cowser's hitting .357 with two walk-off homers and five RBI. Also, Tampa plant high product, Pete Alonso. Yeah, the polar bear. He's gotten hot, folks, hitting .370 over his last seven games with a pair of dingers and nine runs batted in. Who's not hot for the Orioles? How about leadoff hitter Taylor Ward? He's hitting .207 over his last seven games with eight strikeouts. All right, now, who's hot for the Rays? Third baseman Junior Caminero is hitting .346 over his last seven games with a pair of homers and six RBI. And tonight's Rays starting pitcher Griffin Jacks is pitching to a 1.42 ERA over his five starts after struggling at the beginning of the season in the bullpen. Also, Caminero's got an eight-game hitting streak, trying to stretch that to nine tonight. Who's not hot for the Rays? Shortstop Taylor Walls is scuffling a little bit, hitting only .160 over his last seven games with nine strikeouts. Who's hot and who's not was presented by the Holland Group Retirement Wealth Advisors. In baseball and in your finances, you got to play the long game. The Holland Group focuses on the fundamentals. 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All right, up next, tonight's pitching pairings, and we'll have a little chat with longtime Rays insider from the Tampa Bay Times. That's Mark Topkin. All of that coming up next here on 95.7 WDAE and the mighty AM 620.
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12: All right, tonight's pitching matchup presented by Bartow Ford. Orioles skipper Craig Albernaz is going with former Rays righty 26-year-old Shane Baz. Baz is 1-5 on the season with a 4.87 ERA. He did pitch really well in his last outing, which was against the Rays at the Trop, when he worked six innings, giving up only a run on just a couple of hits with three walks and six punch-outs. He did not figure in the decision. Baz has given up seven homers over his 10 starts this season. His pitching arsenal features a dynamic five-pitch mix dominated by his four-seamer and breaking stuff. His four-seam fastball averages 96. It can top out near triple digits. His curve and knuckle curve at 86 miles an hour. He also mix in a cutter, a change, and a two-seam sinking fastball. That is Shane Baz. Kevin Cash, and the Rays will counter with converted right-handed reliever Griffin Jax. Jax has pitched to a 1.42 ERA since switching to the starting rotation. He's worked 19 innings through his first five starts, and he's found significantly more success as a starter by using his heavy sweeper and his mid-90s fastball. He'll also throw a sinking fastball. He's got a number of pitches. So he's the guy on the bump tonight for the Rays in his last outing, which was against the Orioles. Jax did pitch well. He didn't figure in the decision either. Worked five, giving up an earned run on three hits with a walk and six strikeouts. Tonight's pitching matchup was presented by Bartow Ford. 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They are different, and they prove it. All right, let's head to the Central Florida Behavioral Health Network DAE hotline. 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Let's get up to Charm City, where Mark Topkin is standing by at Oriole Park at Camden Yards. And Mark, wow, what was that yesterday? The Raiders had the lead three times in extra innings and could not find a way to close it out. How are you, my man?
17: From that game, and plus it was a busy day with the Wander Franco trial getting announced too, so there's a lot going on. But yeah, that was a crazy game, and probably one of those games that I wish I was just watching as a fan, or you and I were sitting there making fun of T. Kraz around the living room or something and enjoying that game, because it was a heck of a ball game with all the back and forth. But yeah, the Rays 2 days in a row lose on the last pitch on a home run, so yeah, obviously they weren't happy after last night's game. We'll see how today goes. They obviously like their chances, of course, and the pitching matchup is interesting. Griffin Jax against Shane Baz, so we'll see how it goes.
12: All right, Mark. So, you know, Craig Kimbrell is now a Ray. What is he, 38 years young? How much do you think he has left in the tank? What are they saying?
17: Yeah, he'll turn 38 on Thursday. Still a young kid for you and me to look at
12: exactly.
17: Him, but obviously by baseball standards, kind of old. And he won Rookie of the Year in 2011, so that gives you a sense of how long this guy's been around. But Look, his numbers with the Mets weren't very good. He was let go with a 6 ERA and, you know, more hits than innings pitched, and then all the things you would just typically look at on the surface. But he was confident he can do better. Kevin Cash said they're confident looking at some of the, you know, under the hood kind of numbers that he can help them. So they're beat up a little bit. It gives them a guy who's got obviously a great track record, who brings some experience, who brings you know, just great teammate reputation, things like that, to the team, and they'll see how it goes. I'm you know, I don't know that there's any commitment. If it doesn't work out, you know, they probably move on, but they're hoping he can give them a hand at a time when they've been running through some different relievers, and yeah, have a guy who's been there, done that, so he's got some value.
12: Mark Topkin of the Tampa Bay Times joining us on the CFBHN hotline here on WDAE. And yeah, I'm interested to see what Cal Snyder's worked some miracles with folks, and we'll see what he can do with Craig Kimbrell. What is going on with Garrett Clevenger? He hasn't pitched since May the 17th, Mark.
17: Yeah, I know. I talked to him today, asked him about it. He said he feels good. He's fine. There's nothing that, you know, is keeping him from pitching. And Cash said the same thing. He said he was fine, and I asked him, did that mean it was a matter of situations and matchups? And he said, yeah. So I don't have a great answer for you. It seems odd. I know he warmed up yesterday once, maybe twice, and I thought it would have been an opportunity there. There were some lefties in the Baltimore lineup, but for whatever reason, I don't know what it is, but both the manager and the player say it's not a physical issue. So I think we'll have to kind of wait and see, and you know, maybe he gets in there tonight and he works a couple innings and we'll get a better idea of things.
12: Couple of good pieces over the weekend you wrote in the Sunday Times and at TampaBay.com. One was with Kim Babby and the ownership with the Rays. And what was the other piece? Oh, are the Rays going to be able to sustain what they're doing? Let me get to Kim Babby first. What was your biggest takeaway from your chat with him?
17: Yeah, it was interesting. I mean, he, you know, talked about certainly how they still remain confident they can get the stadium deal done. It said several times in the course of the conversation, they still have a lot of work to do. But I think probably what was most interesting was he said that, you know, the numbers aren't going to change. The numbers are the numbers. They're not going to reopen the financial aspect of the memorandum of understanding that they have. And I said, well, how do you get that compromise? And he said there's some other economic factors attached to the issues that they can look at, but I didn't go into detail. I didn't think he would. I probably wouldn't have understood it if he did, Ronnie, to be honest with you, but he seems to think they can get this figured out. So I guess we'll know here soon enough. He said there are going to be a lot of meetings, you know, over the course of this week. And obviously, you know, we saw from those votes, especially the Tampa City Council vote, it passed 4-3, but, you know, council member, Carlson, I think was very clear and transparent in saying he is not going to vote for the deal, but he voted to approve the MOU, last week because he wanted to keep the conversation going, give the Rays a chance to get this figured out.
12: All right, well, that was nice of him to at least do that. We'll see what happens. They've got their work cut out for them, as you have mentioned here. And last but not least, if they added Kimbrell to the lineup, somebody had to go off the roster to make room for Kimbrell. So what move was that? What's the corresponding move?
17: Yeah, let me give you that. And then there was some late-breaking news, too, here. But Jesse Schultens was the pitcher. He went off the roster. He's actually went to the IL with a wrist strain. He was the guy who pitched yesterday, gave up the game-winning home run. And Cash said that he first felt it over the weekend and then definitely felt it yesterday. And Cash also said, as he often does in injury situations, he's not overly concerned. But they did fly Schultens home. He's going to see their hand specialist, Doug Carlin, I assume tomorrow. And then late breaking news, Taylor Wall is just scratched from the lineup.
12: What?
17: Left hamstring tightness. And Oliver Dunn, the guy acquired last week, he's been used mostly as a pinch runner since they got him. But he will be the starter at shortstop tonight, lefty against the right-hander Shane Baz, rather than putting Carson Williams out there.
12: I'm not liking a slew of injuries all of a sudden for these guys, man. All right, Mark, appreciate it.
17: Backing up a little bit. Up a little bit.
12: It's adding up. All right, that's Mark Topkin. We'll talk to you tomorrow night, Mark, same time.
17: Sounds good, Ronnie.
12: You got it. Mark Topkin, who covers the Rays for the Times. And again, Taylor Walls has been, I'm going to give you the lineups here in just a moment, so I'll just wait until we get to the lineups for that. On the way next, though, I've got your starting lineups, as I just mentioned here, and your Rays lock of the game. That's what's coming up as well. Well, the month of May is almost over. 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
12: All right, tonight's starting lineups are presented by Reese Windows. And let's look at the lineup for the homestanding Baltimore Orioles first. That lineup looks like so. Taylor Ward will lead off and play left field. Gunnar Henderson is the shortstop, and he will hit second. Pete Alonso is playing first base and hitting third. Samuel Basayo, pretty good hitting young catcher, is hitting cleanup tonight for the Orioles. Leody Tavares is in center field hitting fifth. Jeremiah Jackson is the DH, and he will hit sixth. Colton Cowser is in right field. He'll hit seventh. Blaze Alexander is the third baseman. He will hit eighth. And Jackson Holliday, the youngster, will hit ninth, and he plays second base. So it's Ward, Henderson, and Alonso, Basayo, Tavares, and Jackson, Colton, Cowser, Alexander, and Holliday for the Baltimore Orioles. For your Tampa Bay Rays, let's look at their lineup for tonight, and there is a slight change in the lineup because Oliver Dunn has been added, but we'll get to that in just a second. Chandler Simpson will lead off and play left field. Junior Caminero is at third base as usual. He'll hit second. He's got an 8-game hitting streak going. Jonathan Aranda leads the American League in RBI. He's at first base. He'll hit third. Yandy Diaz will hit in the familiar cleanup spot. He's the DH. Richie Palacios will hit fifth. He is at second base. Cedric Mullins is in center hitting sixth. The new kid, Victor Mesa Jr., who homered in extra innings yesterday, is in right field hitting seventh. Hunter Fiducia is behind the plate hitting eighth. And no Taylor Walsh tonight. He's been scratched. Oliver Dunn will start. Taylor Walsh has got a minor injury. We'll find out later on that in just a little bit. But Oliver Dunn will start at shortstop for the Rays. So it's Simpson, Caminero, Aranda, Diaz, Palacios, and Mullins, Mesa Jr., Fiducia, and Oliver Dunn in for Taylor Walls. 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
0: I'm going to roll with Caminero. He's got an 8-game hitting streak. Was hitting, is hitting 346 over his last 7 games with a pair of homers. So I have him extending his hitting streak tonight to 9 games, getting a pair of hits with one going for extra bases. I also have Junior driving in a run and scoring a run tonight. Junior Caminero is my Rays lock of the game tonight. Tonight's Rays lock of the game was presented by Florida Coast Cooling, a certified Rood Pro partner. 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
0: Keys to the game brought to you by Moss Nissan. Top key to victory tonight for the Rays is to tighten things up defensively. 4 errors, 5 unearned runs in yesterday's loss. That's unacceptable. Also, you got to keep Colton Cowser in the ballpark. The polar bear is swinging it well, too, so you got to watch him tonight if you're a Rays pitcher. And he had a couple of dingers, and he's driven in 9 runs over his last 7 games. The polar bear, that is. So go get him tonight. Griffin Jack's keys to the game were presented by Moss Nissan, where their goal is to never lose your business over price. 3 locations, Tampa, Newport, Richey, and Brooksville, and online at mossnissan.com. 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

0: Rays manager Kevin Cash, take you inside the clubhouse, and check in with the guys who will bring you today's play-by-play, Andy Freed and Neil Solons.
1: One ball, two strikes. Righty on righty. The pitch. Swing and a miss. He got him. And Kevin Kelly fans Stanton, and the Yankees leave him loaded.
0: The Rays pregame show starts right now with your host, Chris Adams-Wall.
2: And welcome into the Rays Radio pregame show, everybody. My name is Chris Adams-Wall, and I'm joined here at Colony Grill in downtown St. Pete, getting ready for another Rays watch party alongside Becca Carney, Austin Platt, and Peter DeFeat. Eric DeBose is back at our network studios, and your Tampa Bay Rays are still on the road, getting ready for game two of a three-game series up at Oriole Park at Camden Yards against the Baltimore Orioles, a team that the Rays lost to yesterday in the never-ending game. 9-7 in 13 innings was the final score, as Colton Cowser hit another walk-off home run, his second straight game with a walk-off homer, a two-run shot, and the Rays did go down by that 9-7 score in 13 innings. They're still 34-17, though. The Orioles just 24-30, and tonight Tampa Bay will send a newer reliever to the mound in Griffin Jacks. Jacks 1-2, a 3.54 ERA, but he has been terrific as a starting pitcher so far, coming over from the bullpen. And on the other side for the O's will be the former Ray, Shane Boz. He's a righty. He's 1-5 with an ERA of 4.87. And the Rays are trying to avoid losing for a third straight game for the first time in over a month. The last time that that happened was between April 19th and the 21st. That was against the Pittsburgh Pirates and the Cincinnati Reds, so it has been a while, but we'll see how Griffin Jacks does against Shane Boz today. Jacks' ERA as a starter, just 1.42 in his first five starts for Tampa Bay. But now to tell you even more about it, let's send it up to Maryland. Neil Solons is standing by with Grant Balfour.
1: Thanks very much, Chris. We get set for game two of three between the Rays and O's here in Baltimore, and Grant Balfour with me. And Grant, yesterday certainly was a very difficult loss. It's going to happen during the course of a long season. Now the question is, how do you go about bouncing back?
3: Yeah, I think the beauty of baseball is that we play so many games and we have such a long season that we get to play the next day. We don't have to wait a week, and we can put it behind us in such short term and move on. Obviously, there are times that, you know, things happen. You may make a good pitch and the ball gets hit out, or you want to learn from the mistakes and make adjustments the next day. But, yeah, like I said, the main thing is, beauty of it is, come tomorrow, which is today, with a new mindset of going out there and just winning a ball game.
1: And the Rays will hope to do that today. They go up against Shane Boz, who they just saw, and Griffin Jacks, who pitched very well against Baltimore his last time out, will face the O's again.
3: Yeah, as you said, Jack's going to go out there today. You know, he's faced Baltimore before in the past there, and it's one of his ones where he's starting to get into a rhythm now here in the rotation. You know, he's come from the bullpen, and I think the questions asked to him are, you know, how's it going? Well, now it's more or less he's starting to feel comfortable in that role, and he's starting to cement himself in this rotation, and he's been pitching very well, and it sounds like hopefully he can continue that success. He likes being able to tinker with his pitches in the bullpen and fine-tune his craft, and that's what it seems like he's been able to do. And on the other side, Shane Boz, who we're very familiar with, an ex-Ray, who's over here now, did pitch very well against the Rays, obviously seen their lineup and know what those hitters probably want to do, understands how the Rays go about their business, and he had a lot of success, and we'll see how it goes today.
1: As far as the pregame shows, Andy chats with Kevin Cash. I with Adam Berry of MLB.com about the addition of Craig Kimbrell to the roster. Back now to Chris Adams-Wall.
2: Thank you very much, Neil, and thank you very much, Grant. The Rays Radio pregame show, though, is brought to you by Steel, powering the future with professional-grade battery tools built for real-world work. And I can't wait to hear more about the Craig Kimbrell addition. Remember, he started the year with the New York Mets, and he has been all over the place. Hopefully, he can help this Rays bullpen, which has been struggling a little bit as of late. Kimbrell, though, now 37 years old, and he's played for the Braves, Padres,

0: Red Sox, Cubs, White Sox, Dodgers, Phillies, Orioles, Braves again, Astros, and the Mets, and now the Tampa Bay Rays. So will he get in tonight against his former team? We'll have to wait and see, but we will go to our first break here on the program, and when we come back, we'll have Andy Fried's daily conversation with Rays manager Kevin Cash, and then Neil will get together with Adam Berry, the Rays beat reporter for MLB.com. Don't forget to come see us at Colony Grill in downtown St. Pete tonight for another Rays watch party. You can win a bunch of great prizes and eat delicious pizza while we watch the Rays take on the Orioles. Griffin Jacks against Shane Boz. But we'll go to that break, and we'll be back right after it, right here on the Rays Baseball Network.
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0: And welcome back to the Rays Radio pregame show, everybody. The Rays and the Orioles are almost ready to rumble up in B-more. 6:35 p.m. first pitch. It'll be Griffin Jacks going for Tampa Bay. The righty's 1-2 with a 3.54 ERA, and he will go up against the former Tampa Bay Rays righty Shane Boz, who was just 1-5 with an ERA of 4.87. The last time Boz pitched was against the Rays. This was last week at Tropicana Field. He actually did quite well, only made one mistake over six innings, and that was serving up a home run to Hunter Fiducia, the first in the big leagues for the Rays backstop, who is back in the lineup tonight, hitting eighth. But now to tell you even more about it and to take a look back at yesterday's lengthy and tough 9-7 loss in 13 innings, here is Andy Fried standing by with Rays manager Kevin Cash.
6: Chris, thanks so much. We are in Baltimore for game 2 of 3 for the Rays and the Orioles. What in the world could they have for an encore after yesterday? And the man that might be able to figure some of that out is the manager, Kevin Cash. And Kevin, we talk every day, and I don't normally do this, but when you have a game like yesterday that had so many just moments and twists and turns, I made a list here, and why don't we just kind of run down some of the key moments of the game? And it's easy to forget because it ended up 9-7. It was a pitcher's duel through most of the game, both McClanahan and Bradish outstanding against the team that they had just faced, too.
7: Yeah, that's what impressed me. I mean, Bradish had everything going, and so did Mac for us. And, you know, just not a ton to show with our at-bats, but McClanahan did his job in keeping the Orioles at bay, not able to get anything going. Happy that Johnny Aranda hit that, you know, early home run to make it 1-0, but I don't recall too much from their two outings other than I know that they were both good.
6: They were both very good, and B.A. brought up an interesting point on TV. He goes, you know, we always talk about second and third time through. He goes, when you're facing a team back-to-back, it's like fourth, fifth, and sixth time through. So that underscores just how good it was yesterday. It was 1-0 on the Aranda home run. The Orioles come back. There were some errors that were made by the Rays, but when the Rays came back on the Palacios hit, that guy seems to have an ability to do some things in the clutch.
7: Yeah, he certainly does. He's come up in big ways for us here recently. Back at home against Baltimore, against the Yankees and Tim Hill in Yankee Stadium. And then yesterday, smokes that ball to get us right back in the ballgame when we were down 2-1, I believe, in the eighth inning. So good for Richie to come up there and pull us through.
6: When you don't score, as we all know now with these current rules, in the top of an extra inning, it's almost like pulling a rabbit out of a hat to get out of it. But Seymour, bottom of the 10th inning, was filthy.
7: Yeah, he was. And Ian Seymour, give him a ton of credit. He has really done a nice job of coming in some high cooker, you know, pressure cooker situations and throwing the ball over the plate, trusted his stuff, used all of his pitches. He's pitching with a lot of confidence right now. And to get through that, I mean, there's no more of a pressure moment than here. It's a tie ball game. Here's a guy on second. Get out of it. And he certainly did.
6: He did. I don't know how he did. I don't know how any pitcher does that in extra innings. But Baker had done that, too, to get it to extras. And then in the 11th inning, still tied, Victor Mesa. I don't know if I saw a home run coming off the bat there. At least expected it, but he got a hold of it.
7: Yeah, he definitely did. He had some good at-bats throughout the course of the day. Really barreled a lot of balls. The first line drive to second base, then the line drive to center. He found the barrel quite a bit, got a little underneath that one and carried it out. And, you know, in the moment, all right, two runs, we're feeling really good about ourselves thanks to his big swing.
6: Bottom of the 11th inning, and this is the part that I found myself thinking about, because the Orioles came back. They didn't have an extra, well, they had two extra base hits, one end of the game, and they had one double in there. Everything else was singles, and there was a lot of plays, there were several of them in a row, where Simpson's throwing in, the question of does Caminero cut, do you have a play up at the plate or not? And I know the Rays work a ton on those things, but that extra runner kept getting to second base.
7: Yeah, they did. A lot of factors, a lot of variables that, you know, we got to do a better job of controlling. And I don't think it's one person's to blame at all. The one ball, the first one, it hit off Adley Rutschman and ricocheted. If it doesn't hit off him, I think there's a chance of a play at the plate. And if nothing else, I don't see Alonso going to second base. But it nicked him in the leg and ricocheted where Seymour was in the right spot to back him up. It was unfortunate that he got to second base.
6: There were some weird moments, and it happened earlier. I'm jumping back a little bit, but the Mesa throw to third base that went high, Legamina did the right thing. He was right there, and it still nicked off his glove. There were some odd things in the game like that play.
7: Without a doubt. I mean, we had that guy in Mesa. We saw he's got a cannon for an arm. Just get it a little bit lower so Cammy can catch it and put the tag down. Tipped off Cammy's glove. I think it tipped off Casey's glove, like you said, and then it goes into the net, and they pick up an extra run right there. So a couple quirky plays that impacted the game in a large part.
6: Quirky, no doubt, but nothing quirky about Jonathan Aranda, who's able to get that fly ball. And, of course, you'd add the home run earlier. When you got that situation, man at third, after Caminero advanced Simpson to third base, I don't think there's anyone in the league had one up the plate more in that spot than Jonathan Aranda.
7: Yeah, I'm probably with you. You know he's going to give you a good at-bat. You know he's going to look to lift the ball and hit it deep somewhere to allow the guy to score. Look, we did a lot of things very, very well on the offensive side in those extra inning games. We put a ton of pressure on the defense. We got bunt downs when we needed. We moved runners. We picked up runs. We added extra runs. We just came up short in the end.
6: Yeah, and I want to mention, too, bottom of the 12th inning, it happens where the play at the plate, where Aranda makes the play, a really good play, and then Fortes makes the tag. Another one of those plays where a lot went right, but it still didn't seem to want to work.
7: Incredible play by Johnny Aranda. Then to go down to the ground, come back up, fire a strike to 40. That's a heck of a job by Kowser getting in there, and with the jump that he created, because that ball was smoked by, I believe, Gunnar Henderson. 40 hung in there in the moment. We're pretty excited. Then you goes to review and understand that, yeah, it did look like he got his glove in, or his hand in there.
6: It was chaotic there. You're running out. Henderson's running around the bases. In the end, we went to the 13th inning, and I thought what was going to finally be the feel-good breakthrough moment, Mullins hit to the opposite field back in Baltimore. That was not an easy pitch to do it. It just seemed like he waved a magic wand there.
7: Yeah, he did. He hung in there, you know, try to get a bunt down to put some pressure on the defense a little bit more, went to two strikes, and really, you know, created some length through the strike zone, not trying to do too much. They were shifted way over to pick up that run, so big for us in the moment. The unfortunate thing is we found out the Orioles were basically answering everything that we were doing.
6: They did, and what can you say about the bottom of the 13th inning? Tavares gets the double, and Alexander gets a hit, and Holiday hits it deep, and then Kowser ended it.
7: Yeah, he did. He got a pitch he could handle, carried it out of the ballpark. Appreciate and applaud Jesse Schulten's efforts there. But, you know, when you get that, Tavares to me was a big at bat. When he comes up and whacks that double and puts him, resets the inning with now we're down one and we got a guy at second base, a lot of things can go in their favor, and unfortunately it did.
6: All right, I think we've covered the key points. Bottom line, the Rays do lose. We'll try to even the series tonight. Plus a roster move. More to talk with Kevin about this on the Rays Radio Network.
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0: Back here to Baltimore, Rays and Orioles game two with the manager, Kevin Cash. Craig Kimbrell is now a Tampa Bay Ray. I can't say that I saw that coming. How do you want to use him?
2: Well, I mean, what a guy you're putting in the bullpen. He's one of the best over the last 15 years to have done it. I think we're fortunate to have him. I think things are going in the right direction for him, and he'll add to a bullpen that, you know, we're a little bit beat up right now, and we'll take his, you know, repertoire on the mound and certainly his knowledge. I think that'll help everybody in this clubhouse.
0: All right, matchup again just like yesterday in that Jacks had just faced the Orioles, Boz had just faced the Rays. Both we know very well, and both had pitched well. How do you bounce back on a night like this?
2: I'm guessing neither pitcher has any reason to change too much of how they navigate through a game. We got to be mindful with Boz of the fastball curveball approach. Last start, we got him the pitch count up and didn't have anything to show for it. If we do that again, we got to make sure that we're getting some runs across.
0: All right, Kevin, thank you as always.
2: Thank you.
0: Rays manager Kevin Cash, back home now to Chris.
3: All right, thanks very much, Andy, and to the Rays skipper, Kevin Cash. Look, we know Shane Boz pitched very well against the Rays last week, but he has a 5.66 ERA this season at Camden Yards. He's allowed 13 earned runs over just 20 and two-thirds innings, and opponents are hitting .321 against him there. That's the third highest in the American League with a minimum of 20 innings pitched. So hopefully the Rays can take advantage. And we'll see if Craig Kimbrell gets into the game a little bit later. We'll go to another break, though, here on the Rays Radio pregame show. And when we come back, we'll have Neil Solons' conversation with the Rays beat reporter for MLB.com, Adam Berry, as we get ready for the Rays and the O's. That's right after this on the Rays Baseball Network.
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3: And welcome back to the Rays Radio pregame show, everybody. Tampa Bay and Baltimore will get off the ground tonight at 6:35 p.m. But now, to tell you even more about it, let's send it back up to Oriole Park at Camden Yards. Neil Solons is standing by with the Rays beat reporter for MLB.com, Adam Berry.
7: Thanks very much, Chris. We are back in Baltimore for Game 2 of 3 between the Rays and O's, and with me, Adam Berry of MLB.com. And Adam, it hasn't happened in a while, but the Rays have actually dropped back-to-back games, and both of them were on walk-off home runs.
8: Yeah, I think it kind of makes you appreciate the streak that they were on. Was it 27 straight games without losing back-to-back games? It had been 5 weeks since they lost three in a row back at home, and then obviously in the last 2 days they've been walked off, which shows kind of how tough this team is to put down, really. And I think four walk-off losses, when you consider the number of defeats they have, period, that says a lot about how much they've basically just been in every game. And they were in these last two as well. Certainly yesterday. It was back and forth, you know, ups and downs, so many twists and turns that I think I probably forgot about most of them by the time the game was over, much less today, Neil. But quite a game, kind of a crazy finish. You know, a lot of guys that looked like they were going to be the hero at various points of the game, and then it wound up ending on a Colton Cowser walk-off homer for the second day in a row, not second game in a row, because the Orioles just played, what, 31 innings in 31 hours or something like that? So, crazy day.
7: Certainly was. And I do want to highlight a couple. Let's hit on Jonathan Aranda. He's now tied for the American League lead with 40 runs batted in. And Victor Mesa Jr.'s first hit with the Rays looked like it was going to be a game-winning homer in extras.
8: Yeah, Aranda's just been so impressive, especially in those situations with runners in scoring position, or when he's, you know, it seems like he's had kind of game-changing homers. Just too, the homers that he's hit have been extremely well-timed. And I think that some guys were saying, you know, before this game today, it kind of speaks to his calmness in the way that he carries himself. There is just kind of a quiet confidence in the way that he goes about his work that, you know, maybe that helps him kind of lock in and stay locked in those key situations, the big at-bats. It was funny, after a fairly recent game, he said, you know, there was a big at-bat, guys in scoring position, and he said something like, well, I knew this was going to be my biggest at-bat of the game and the one that I would remember when I went home at night, so I said I better make this one a good one. It's like, well, that is a pretty special skill if you can just think that and make it happen. But maybe that speaks to the hitter that Jonathan Aranda is. And then you're right, Victor Mesa, that was a really cool moment for him. Second big league homer, first game with the Rays, really thrust into duty based on injuries in right field with Fraley and DeLuca, and then comes in and, you know, takes a really big swing. Obviously, again, another guy that looked like he was going to be the hero, was going to be the moment of the game, and quite a story for him, but didn't quite work out that way in the end.
7: No, it didn't. And today we come to the ballpark and there are changes, and I was a little surprised to learn that Craig Kimbrell is now with the Rays.
8: Yeah, that one caught me by surprise this morning, I would say, but it makes sense. The Rays have had previous interest in him. They certainly have a need in the bullpen, and I think having a veteran presence back there, a guy who's, I mean, literally a future Hall of Famer with his numbers, fifth most saves of all time, you know, still got pretty good fastball, still got good stuff, still clearly has a love for the game and a desire to be out here 17 years after his, you know, 17 seasons into his career. It speaks really highly of him, and you know, the Rays are going to put him out there. Not necessarily sure what the role is going to be, but there are certainly opportunities to go around in the bullpen, as heavily used as it's been in recent days, and Kimbrell was really eager to get here. You could tell based on his reaction and some of the things that he said in the clubhouse just now that, you know, he likes the organization's track record with pitchers. He still thinks that there's ways that he can get better, you know, with some of the pitch shaping and the work that Kyle Snyder and the group do. So it seems like a good fit from a guy who really wants to be here and a team that certainly has a need for him.
7: Well, the Rays have been good with veterans helping them with pitch shapes and development. I think you just wrote about that in your newsletter with Nick Martinez.
8: Terrific transition, Neil. I did, in fact, just write about that in my Rays Beat newsletter on RaysBaseball.com and MLB.com, and in inboxes everywhere, especially Neil's. About Nick Martinez, he's been so good for this team. I think it's crazy. You look up, and who has the second-best ERA in baseball among qualified starters? Nick Martinez with a 1.51. He's been outstanding. He's been so consistent. Two runs or less in each of his 10 starts. It's a crazy stat. Like, there's only been 17 traditional starters in baseball's modern era who have done that to begin a season. Nick Martinez is not only one of them, he's the oldest one. Speaks to just his continued evolution. I think the way that he's gone about it this season has been kind of the way that I phrase it. It's just sort of old-fashioned, old-school pitching. He's throwing strikes. He's getting ahead. He's changing speeds. He's got a really good feel for what he's doing out there. And you know, the thing that Shane McClanahan said that I kind of hung the story on is just he competes. He goes out there and he pitches like he's, as Shane said, 10 feet tall and throws 150, even though he's, you know, throwing a fastball in the low 90s. I think that really only just brings the best out of him. And I think it's really kind of a contagious thing for the rest of the staff, too. They all feed off of him, obviously, as a teammate, but even just as a pitcher, the way that he goes out there, even when he doesn't have his best stuff and still manages to just put up such remarkably consistent production. It's really been a huge addition for the Rays staff and one of the best pitchers in baseball.
7: Talking about guys who get the most and bring everyone's game to another level, that's Adam Berry of MLB.com. Adam, sounded like I read your newsletter. I did, in fact. Thank you for joining us.
8: That made me feel like I was 10 feet tall throwing 150. Thanks, Neil.
7: He always is like he's 10 feet tall throwing 150. Go read that newsletter. Now let's go back to the watch party and Chris Adams-Wall.
3: All right. 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
3: And welcome back to our final segment here on the Rays Radio pregame show, everybody. Rays and Orioles will get underway at 6:35 p.m., so in just a few minutes, Griffin Jacks, the righty, against Shane Boz, also a right-hander. And it looks like Oliver Dunn is going to make his first start for the Rays. Taylor Walls was a late scratch, so Dunn will start at shortstop and bat ninth. He is a left-hand hitter, and he's played in 3 games for the Rays already, but this will be his first start. But come see us at Colony Grill in downtown St. Pete for our Rays watch party. Neil and Grant have your play-by-play. We'll talk to you again soon. Enjoy the game, everybody.
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11: Delivering on 3-1. High drive, deep towards left field. It didn't take long, and the Rays have tied it up. Johnny DeLuca with a solo homer. It's 2-2.
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7: Killian comes plateward, and a swing and a little looper. Back of second. It's going to drop base hit. Simpson rounding third. He's going to come home. There will be no throw. Jonathan Aranda does it again. His second walk-off this year, and the Rays with a clean sweep of the Giants. They come back to take it 2-1 and 10.
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3: As the 0-2 is cut on and missed for strike three, and a five-pitch fourth for Drew Rasmussen, who picks up strikeout number three.
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11: Caminero sends one way up into the air in a deep center field. 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What a shot. 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
7: From overcast Oriole Park at Camden Yards in downtown Baltimore, it's Rays baseball on a Tuesday night. The Rays getting set to take on the O's in Game 2 of 3. Game 1 did not go as hoped. The Rays, for the first time in 5 weeks, actually lost their second game in a row. 9-7-13. They turn to Griffin Jacks tonight to try and turn things in the right direction. He's opposite former Ray Shane Boz. Grant Balfour will join me for the starting lineups and first pitch when we come back. Rays and O's coming up on the Rays Baseball Network.
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7: Back at Oriole Park at Camden Yards, getting you set for the Rays and O's. 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Time to thrive. And Grant, let's first take a look at the Baltimore Orioles tonight, 24-30 under first-year skipper Craig Albernaz.
21: And tonight, batting number one for the Baltimore Orioles will be Taylor Ward playing left field. Batting number two, Gunnar Henderson at shortstop. In the three hole, Pete Alonso playing first base. And in the cleanup spot, catching Samuel Basayo. Leodo Taveras hitting number five at center field. Number six, Jeremiah Jackson DHing. Colton Cowser hitting number seven, playing right field. Hitting number eight is Blaze Alexander playing third base. And rounding out the lineup, Jackson Holiday playing second base. On the mound tonight will be Shane Boz.
7: That's the lineup for the Baltimore Orioles. The Rays, despite losing the last two games, are still 34-17. Best mark in baseball, tied percentage-wise with the Braves. Managed, of course, by Kevin Cash. And let's get to the lineup for Tampa Bay this evening.
21: Leading off tonight for the Tampa Bay Rays, playing left field, will be Chandler Simpson. Batting number two, playing third base, Junior Caminero. Batting number three, playing first base, Jonathan Aranda. Hitting cleanup and DHing for the Tampa Bay Rays, Yandy Diaz. Hitting number five and playing second base, Richie Palacios. Hitting number six, playing center field, Cedric Mullins. Hitting number seven and playing right field, Victor Mesa Jr. Batting number eight and catching behind the plate, Hunter Fiducia. And rounding out the lineup, hitting nine is Oliver Dunn playing shortstop. On the mound tonight for the Tampa Bay Rays is Griffin Jacks.
7: 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That's why Oliver Dunn is starting. And the Rays also adding Craig Kimbrell to the bullpen, with Jesse Shelton's going down with a right wrist strain. And that's our injury update from Orlando Health at Bayfront Hospital. 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All right, let's get to our umpires for tonight's contest. They're from Central Florida Behavioral Health Network, bringing hope, health, and recovery at cfbhn.org.
21: Yeah, behind home plate tonight for the umpires will be Ryan Wills at first base and crew chief Lance Boxdale. Second base, Will Little, and manning third base tonight is Ryan Addison.
7: And those are your umpires, again, from Central Florida Behavioral Health Network, bringing hope, health, and recovery at cfbhn.org. The Rays are going to wear the navy blue tops with the gray pants today. The Orioles will wear the white tops with the orange and black trim as we're waiting for Shane Boz to lead his troops onto the field, getting off to a little bit of a late start. In fact, first pitch should have already been, but Shane hasn't even come out for his warm-up tosses as of yet. So somebody forgot to give Shane a stopwatch, I'm guessing. All right, with that, why don't we also update our scoreboard? It is from our friends at Visit Tampa Bay. Vacation like a champ, make your game plan at visittampabay.com. The Rays' next two opponents are facing off tonight in Detroit. That's the Angels and the Tigers. They're just about to get underway. The Yankees have won their last couple, including beating the Rays in walk-off fashion, and then in the ninth inning at Kansas City yesterday, they'll visit the Royals again this evening. Toronto, which got beat by Miami yesterday, will host the Marlins tonight. And the Red Sox find themselves struggling at home, and they will be home to the team we mentioned that also has the best record in baseball. That is the Atlanta Braves, and they are just getting underway in the first inning. That's our Visit Tampa Bay out-of-town scoreboard. Now it's Shane Boz getting set to take his warm-up tosses, and let's get to our pitching preview from Canes Furniture. Quality selection value, that's the confidence of Canes. We just saw Shane, so Grant, you should be pretty familiar, and the Rays should too, with what he throws.
21: Yeah, Shane Boz, I mean, you know what he's going to come at you with, right? He's got that four-seam fastball, great ride on that pitch, likes to use it up in the zone. And then right off of that, tunneling off of that, will be that knuckle curve, throwing that at about a third percent of the time. One in every three pitches, you're going to see that coming on in. And then the cutter that he's developed, try to get that in on lefties. And then the changeup, occasionally we might see a changeup.
7: Well, we'll see if he makes any adjustments, seeing the Rays for two starts in a row. And we'll also see if the Rays make some adjustments offensively. Now, in the game he faced the Rays, he allowed just one run in six innings on a Hunter Fiducia homer. Let's also remember, it was day game after night game, and Yandy Diaz did not play in that game. He got hit on the hand the day before, so he was out of the lineup. So Yandy was out of the lineup, and Victor Mesa Jr. wasn't even here. So the Rays lineup had a little bit of a different look today, and we'll see if the changes in the lineup are beneficial, as it looks like Shane is just about set to go. It's a warmer night today than it was for the afternoon game yesterday. It's almost 74 degrees as we get set for first pitch. It was in the upper 60s yesterday. Humid, although we're not expecting any precipitation. In fact, it's the first time in a few days the Rays actually took normal batting practice and ground balls. Chandler Simpson getting set in the box. From the left side of the plate, the righty Shane Boz is ready. With Alexander in at third, Alonso the same at first. Our first pitch is in there, a fastball strike.
2: Game time temperature is 74 degrees.
7: 639 the game time temperature, officially 74. Chandler, three hits yesterday, waiting on an 0-1 from the left side. Inside a ball, and it's one ball, one strike. Rays did not put a lot of pressure early in the game on Shane Boz, and for he's coming off now back-to-back good starts. You could argue his best two of the season. 1-1 to Simpson. Outside and low for a ball, it's 2-1. But for whatever reason, in this ballpark, his new home park, Shane has had a bit of a tough time. We'll see if that holds tonight. 2-1 to Shane, who, of course, the Rays dealt this offseason. 2-1. Swing and a drive on a line to right.
0: over on the run. Couser can't get it, and it one hops the wall. Here goes Simpson speeding towards second, a head first dive, and he's in there safely with a double. And the Rays have a leadoff man at second right off the bat.
21: Every hit is a win with Suncoast. For each Rays hit, Suncoast donates $79 in honor of their 79 Florida branches, with up to $10,000 going towards two local nonprofits each month.
0: That might have been the furthest that Chandler has hit a ball so far this season. Again, he's not known for power. That's his fourth double of the year, and now the Rays have a golden chance to break out on a top in this game. And they can do it right out of the chute, as Junior Caminero swings and whacks it on the ground, but right to short. An unproductive out number one as it's handled by Henderson. And the throw to first gets Caminero. A bullet, but in the wrong spot. Let's hit the defense now for the Baltimore Orioles with one on, one out in the first inning.
21: And for the Baltimore Orioles tonight, playing left field, Taylor Ward. In center field, Leody Taveras. Right field, Colton Cowza. At third base, Blaze Alexander. Shortstop, Gunnar Henderson. Second base, Jackson Holliday. First base, Pete Alonso. And catching tonight is Samuel Basayo. On the mound, Shane Buss.
0: Jonathan Aranda takes high for a ball, 1-0. He was the first American leaguer to 40 runs batted in. With two yesterday, looked like he was going to be one of the heroes. Christian Walker of Houston has since tied him. Now can Jonathan move ahead and get the Rays on the board in the first inning? Buss checks second and offers. Swing and a drive and a line to right center. That drops base hit. Simpson had to make sure it wasn't going to be caught. Now he speeds around third. He will come home and he will score. Make Jonathan Aranda all alone is the American League RBI leader. That's number 41. And the Rays have a 1-0 lead, three batters into this ball game.
21: Yeah, that's the Jonathan Aranda we've come to know right there. Just stay so relaxed in the batter's box. He gets his pitch. He knows what he can handle. He drives that ball right there into the right center gap and easily brings home Chandler Simpson.
0: Just a supreme confidence at the plate in RBI spots. Kind of like the guy at the plate now, DH Yandy Diaz. First one from Buss. Taken. There's a knuckle curve for a called strike, nothing in one. Rays hitting the fastball hard. First three batters, so what does Buss do? He changes it up with the breaking ball. 0-1 coming to the Rays DH. Aranda held it first. Not a big lead. The pitch. Swing and a ground ball the other way. It's in a right center base hit. Aranda makes the turn. He's trying to go first to third. Couser with a strong throw. It hits the runner, Aranda, and he's safe. Hit him right in the helmet, too, as he calls for time. I think he's okay, and the Rays have another hit. Their third as Yandy comes through with a hard ground ball the other way, and now they have first and third and a chance for a big first inning.
21: Yeah, that was a great piece of hitting right there by Yandy. You know, going the other way, you could see that breaking ball right there just held up in the zone. He just used what he had right there, shot that ball. A little bit of a gap right there between first and second. He just shoots it in that hole, allows Aranda to get to third base.
0: All right, can Richie Palacios help the Rays tack on? First and third, one out. The pitch off speed is in there for a called strike. That's the curve to the top of the zone. Outside corner, it's nothing and one. Boy, that barely got the edge. Well, the Rays have been good about moving the baseball. Toughest team to whiff in the game. Buss looking for the K. The 0-1, righty to lefty. Swing and a ground ball back to the mound, sneered by Buss. He goes to second one. Relay to first in time double play. Rays put it in play, but Shane Buss helped turn it into two with a 1-6-3 twin killing. And the Rays have to settle for one in their half of the first. We go to the bottom half. Baltimore coming up on the Rays Baseball Network.
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0: 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Griffin Jacks on the hill. Grant for the Rays tonight.
21: Griffin going out there tonight, and like you said, you know, coming off a great outing against them last time, has a really good idea about what he wants to do out there on the mound. Hopefully he can replicate that start tonight.
0: Now, Taylor Ward did hit a homer to start that game, and he takes here a little low, a fastball 1-0. After that home run, Jax was brilliant. In fact, I thought it was his best stuff. As he delivers a slider for a called strike, 1-1, he relied very heavily on his changeup. And we'll see if the Orioles make an adjustment or if Jack stays with the same until they adjust. Infield to pull in the righty Ward. The pitch is a fastball, top of the zone, called strike, 1-2. Ward, a guy who walks a ton with plenty of power. Not your prototypical leadoff hitter. 1-2 pitch. Swing and a miss. He got him with a sharp breaking ball and wore down on strikes to start the home half of the first. Let's hit the defense for the Tampa Bay Rays this evening. Again, up 1-0.
21: Yeah, for the Tampa Bay Rays, playing left field, Chandler Simpson. In center field, Cedric Mullins. Right field tonight is Victor Mesa Jr. Third base, Junior Caminero. Shortstop, Oliver Dunn. Second base, Richie Palacios. First base, Jonathan Aranda. Catching, Hunter Fiducia. And on the mound, Griffin Jacks.
0: Who deals a fastball for a called strike to Gunnar Henderson. Got a lot of the plate. Nothing in one on Henderson, who DH'd yesterday back at his normal shortstop spot. Infield to pull. Here's the pitch. Check swing. It's low, and it's 1-1. Now, I should mention that had we not had a rainout in New York, Griffin Jacks would have been pitching on Memorial Day. And I don't know that anything would have been more appropriate than Griffin Jacks pitching for the Rays on Memorial Day. 1-1. Loops high, kind of slipped out of the hand of Griffin Jacks. He wants a new ball, and it's 2-1. Griffin, of course, was drafted by the Twins out of the Air Force. And he was the first Major League Baseball player to come from the Air Force Academy. 2-1 to Henderson is nubbed out in front of the plate. Picked up with a bare hand by Fiducia. Throw to first is in time. Play goes 2-3. And there's two outs here in the first with the Rays on top 1-0. So not only is Griffin from the Air Force, but so is his wife. So are his two brothers. In fact, one is serving overseas right now. And he's in constant communication. And so are the wives of both his brothers. So you want to talk about a family who understands what service means. It would be that of Griffin Jacks. Pete Alonso now stands in with two out and the bases empty. Jacks at the ready with the Rays on top 1-0. The pitch to the polar bear. He's in there for a strike, nothing in one. He's a guy who was chilly in April, but as the weather has warmed, so has his bat in May. Very tough to deal with. Set by Jacks, the pitch, high. Cutter, and it's 1-1. Jacks starting to get much more comfortable as a starter now as he deals. Swinging a chopper foul off the plate, 1-2. We're starting to see the swing and miss return that he had as an elite reliever the last couple of years with the Twins. There aren't many relievers who had six pitches, but he did, and that's part of the reason the Rays said, hey, let's try this as a starter. And they have such a track record that Griffin had the trust, and now he's built up to at least a five-inning guy. 1-2 with two out coming to Pete Alonso. Swing and a miss. He got him upstairs with a high heater. 97 blew him away. And Griffin Jacks has a very easy first inning. 1-0 Rays after one in Baltimore on the Rays Baseball Network.
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0: Nice to see Cedric Mullins get such wonderful applause for Game 2 as his return to Baltimore. Pitch to Cedric. Swing and a foul straight back, nothing and one. I thought Cedric was going to be the hero yesterday. In the 13th inning, he had the go-ahead RBI. And boy, I'm thinking, this is made to be. But unfortunately, Baltimore rallied in the bottom of the 13th. And 13th on this day, yesterday, proved to be unlucky. 0-1 to Mullins. Outside, off speed. That was a fastball, actually, at 95. Took a little off, and it's 1-1 from Shane Baz. I say take a look a little off because he can get it up to 98 to 100. 1-1, righty to lefty. Swing at a high, towering pop-up on the left side of the infield. On the dirt, Blaze Alexander dances with it and makes the catch about waist high. Kind of had trouble at the last moment, and that's the first out here in the second.
25: Yeah, not particularly where you'd probably want to catch that ball. But he does pick it up a little bit late there, shifting over to his left side. Makes that catch, like you said, around waist height.
0: It certainly is not going to go in the Tom Emanski videos of how to catch a pop-up, that's for sure.
25: Shane Baz's heart probably skipped a beat there for a minute.
0: Victor Mesa Jr., speaking of potential heroes yesterday, takes a strike, nothing in one. He hit a two-run homer in the 11th inning. We thought he was going to be the hero. There were so many twists and turns in that game, and it's a shame that the Rays lost the game, but it also shows me how good they've been in the last 5 weeks. 0-1 to Victor Mesa Jr. Swings and drives this on a line left center field. That's going to drop base hit. On one hop, it's played in by Ward. Wide turn by Victor Mesa Jr. He will hold with a one-out single already. The Rays' fourth hit of the game is Hunter Fiducia coming up.
25: Yeah, I got to speak to Victor Mesa Jr. in the clubhouse there before the game. He's really happy with the way he's swinging the bat. Had a couple chances yesterday of driving the balls in the gap, and then came up with that huge home run, a second one of his career, and tonight getting it started by shooting one in the gap right there the other way.
0: He's got some speed, too. We'll see if he tries to run with Pete Alonso holding him. The infield to pull on Fiducia, who homered off Baz in St. Pete. First pitch from Shane. Swinging a pop-up. First pitch hitting. Right behind the mound area, shortstop Henderson has an easy play, and he makes the grab and back to first Mesa. And that's the second out for the Rays here in the second inning. Boy, they're being quite aggressive against Shane Baz early in the count. Certainly a different approach against Shane as Oliver Dunn works his way in. To add to that point, though, about the Rays, they hadn't even lost back-to-back games in 5 weeks so far. As here comes Dunn. Before yesterday, and both losses were final at bat defeats. as the pitch outside a ball, and it's 1-0 undone. I mean, when you have to beat a team in walk-off fashion, you're really having to work to win that game.
25: Most definitely.
0: So now the Rays in bounce-back mode with a 1-0 lead in the second. The pitch. Dunn takes a strike 1-1. If you don't know Oliver Dunn, it's only his fourth game with the Rays and his first start. He's playing because Taylor Walls was scratched with left hamstring tightness, Taylor's day-to-day. Mesa leads away, 1-1. Taken, bottom of the zone strike 1-2 to Dunn, who did walk and struck out after pinch running and scoring a run for Yandy Diaz in the eighth inning in yesterday's 13-inning affair. Has some pop, has some speed, does have a little bit of swing and miss in him. Shin guard on the front leg waiting. A throw to first, and Mesa dives back safely. That was the A move from Shane Boz, and Mesa was leaning the wrong way. Baltimore is might review, and now they say no, so play on. 1-2 on Dunn. Originally a Yankee draft pick out of the University of Utah. Bat on his back shoulder, waiting on Boz. Here comes a 1-2. Take in, called strike three. Oliver Dunn did not go after that pitch. In fact, he didn't swing the entire sequence as Boz finds the inside corner to get the punch out, his first of the game. Bottom two we go, 1-0 Rays on the Rays Baseball Network.
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0: Well, we know Griffin Jackson's on the hill, and he's out there for the second in Samuel Basayo. Left-hand hitting catcher with lots of power. First one. Taken just inside for a ball. It's 1-0. Basayo will lead it off. And then Leody Taveras and Jeremiah Jackson as Jack's at the ready and pitches. Taken outside part. Sinker at 95. It's 1-1. Basayo using his timeout. He pinch hit in yesterday's game. Adley Rutschman caught all 13 innings. And so he is not in the lineup today. Orioles have the luxury of two tremendously talented catchers. The pitch. Chop back toward the mound and handled by Griffin Jacks. He bobbles it and has no play. I think he was thinking he could tag out Basayo, who's kind of lumbering up the line. And then when he looked down at him, he lost contact with the baseball and commits an error. The Rays had four of those yesterday. That's the third by the pitchers in the last, 14, 15 innings.
25: Yeah, it's a play right there. You know, you're running over there trying to get the ball. You can hear the footsteps of the runner going down the line. And it looks like he might have just taken his eye off the ball that split second. for Sierra.
0: Well, let's see if he can bail himself out here as he deals to Leody Taveras. Off of...